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8: All right, back here at the Barclays Center with PJ Carlissimo. I'm Alan Hahn. We are into pick 44 in the second round of the 2026

0: one series.
1: Yes.
0: But Oklahoma, I mean, to City. Move on to him, again, I don't know, but I'm thinking the second apron again may have played a fact. I don't know.
1: How do you feel,
0: but I'm
1: though?
0: Surprised they traded him.
1: The Randall thing was interesting because when they lost to the Spurs after that series, and that was a physical knockdown.
0: Exactly.
1: And they lost bodies. I mean, they weren't fully healthy. And yes. Edwards came back from that injury. But
0: oh, Edwards was never right the whole
1: was
0: time.
1: Was he ever really right? And but after that series was over, a lot of the players, didn't name names, but kind of were saying about, you know, we need everybody like in the right mood, whether you're getting shots or not, and that seems to chase Randall everywhere he goes.
0: Well, again, you would know. You never know a player until you coach him yourself.
1: That's fair.
0: Until he's your guy. You had him with the Knicks.
1: Yes.
0: He was there. From the outside, I was really impressed with the way Julius Randall played this year up to
1: all season.
0: That series.
1: Yes.
0: I thought he had arguably his best year. Since he, not just because – maybe it wasn't statistically the most, but he did more things. I thought he played – he also – did he play like 79 games?
1: No,
0: he's some
1: remarkably
0: ridiculous
1: healthy.
0: Number. Yeah.
1: Yes. No. He's always been that.
0: I mean, I would have said that like we talked about before that series started. I'd have said Julius Randle had one of the best years since he's been in the NBA.
1: Yeah.
0: And boom, he's traded.
1: And then the playoffs began, and it just – there were times where you could see they were frustrated. But is Minnesota in a precarious spot? There's some talk about watching Anthony Edwards and his future in Minnesota.
0: Well, Ant-Man is one question. The other question that I keep hearing is saying they want to see Jaden and Naz McDaniel. Reed are going to step up. Well, I got news for you. Julius Randle is used to being a starter, is used to being arguably one of the best or second best players on a team. When all of a sudden you take a guy out of that role, like you're 1-2, maybe even 3, I would call him 2, but 2 or 3, and all of a sudden you bump some guys up that looked really good, and you say, all right, well, guess what? You're a starter now.
1: Well,
0: it's a little bit different when you're a starter and you got to play against the big-time guys night in and night out.
2: Before I announce today's final pick, I want to congratulate all these young men and their families.
0: That is not you and me talking. That is Mark Tatum.
2: Thank you to ESPN for broadcasting the second round of the draft and to our partners around the world for your continued support. And thank you to all the NBA fans watching today. We look forward to the start of NBA Summer League in Las Vegas on July 9th. With the 60th pick in the 2026 NBA Draft, the Washington Wizards select Malik Lewis from San Fernando, Trinidad and Tobago, and the Southeast Melbourne Phoenix of the NBL. Good night, everyone.
1: And with that, the final pick of the 2026 NBA Draft, Malik Lewis, Trinidad and Tobago, another one of these players. You go to Australia sometimes. You go to that NBL to develop if you're not going to go to an American university.
0: Yeah, he had an interesting thing because he had the heart condition that they wouldn't let him play in the combine. It was kind of a strange situation. They wouldn't let him play in the G League combine. He was cleared to play in Spain, the G League, and in the NBL. He did a good job for Southeast Melbourne playing there. You're talking a 6'8 guy with a 7'1 wingspan.
1: There it is again.
0: A lot of people really like him, but there were concerns because of the heart condition, which I'm sure, or I'm hopeful right now, is behind him. A young guy, is only going to turn 22 in November, a very talented player. And I always think of our people in Seattle. We talk about them all the time. Isaiah Thomas was the number 60 pick and had an excellent career.
1: Isaiah Thomas, yeah.
0: Yeah, exactly.
1: Yeah.
0: He was the 60 pick.
1: In the NFL, they call it Mr. Irrelevant.
0: Yeah, exactly.
1: You well, can't call it that here
0: in
1: the NBA draft.
0: You absolutely cannot. And he's going to go, I guess, to Washington, right? Was that trip not?
1: That was, you know, it's I'm being blocked from the screen right now, but it is being traded to the Milwaukee Bucks. That pick 60. The Wizards had it. They moved it to the Bucks.
0: They were going to be the first and the last pick.
1: Closing the night with the first big move of the draft, which was to trade Giannis, and then they end it with the final pick. All right, so PJ, let's give me a team that you would say benefited the most from the 2026 NBA draft.
0: Well, Washington, for sure. Just not just because of AJ. I think they did some really good things. I lean back to a number of the teams that had two picks in the first round. I think that particularly when you're up near the top, it's good. I thought Memphis did really well.
1: Yes.
0: We talked about the kind of guys that they added.
1: We said
0: last night the first four. Forget about AJ Devonta,
1: yep.
0: Darren Peterson, Cam Boozer, Caleb Wilson, whoever they went to, they had a good draft just because of those four guys mm-hmm. right now. But the other people that got more than one player, I think that was really important. I liked it. Second round was what we thought it would be. A lot of guys took flyers on shot blockers, three-point shooters, a number of six-foot guards who scored a ton, who had a ton of assists, but you wonder whether they're big enough to play in the league. We also saw in the playoffs, Alan, how many times did we say about a team, they don't have a backup point guard,
1: yes.
0: they don't have somebody to take care of the ball.
1: Right.
0: People are picking them up full, and all of a sudden they're turning the ball mm-hmm. over like crazy. So there is a place for some of these six foot guards in the NBA.
1: Yeah, there's no question. The shooting, of course, a big part of it. Front court depth, a big part of it. All the reasons why the second round of the NBA draft is so valuable. Coach, it was a pleasure.
0: Oh, you too.
1: Great
0: you
1: job throughout these 2 days.
0: Beth and Dave, fantastic.
1: And that is it here from the Barclays Center for PJ Carlissimo, producer Beth Faber, engineer Dave Sniff, program director Pete Saccone. I'm Alan Hahn from Brooklyn, New York. 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

0: Angels Radio AM 830 and WBAL with the Baltimore Call. Angels, a 7-6 win, their 11th extra inning game this season. They've now won four of those 11. Orioles, 17 strikeouts pitching, their most in a game this season, but it's the Angels who win it with their sixth walk-off win this season, tying the Mariners, White Sox, and Padres for the most, second most in baseball. They trail the Cubs, who have nine. Dodgers and Twins on Wednesday. Shohei Ohtani on the mound.
1: Ohtani's 3-2 pitch. Swung on and missed. Strike three. A sweeper. Strikeout number eight for Ohtani.
0: Eight strikeouts over his six innings of work. Getting a little offensive support as well.
1: 3-2 pitch to Betts. He swings and hammers one. Left center and deep. This ball heading back to the wall. It is gone. A home run. Mookie Betts. Home run number nine. And the Dodgers strike first. It's 1-0.
0: They wind up winning it 4-3. Their seventh series sweep this season. AM 570 LA Sports. Ohtani improves to 8-2 with the win. Diamondbacks and Cardinals.
2: And the first pitch swung on. That is hit high and deep out to left field. Velasquez going back. And there's his first career big league home run. Lou James Groover. It comes in the top of the fourth inning. And the Diamondbacks now with a 5-1 lead.
0: Arizona Sports 98-7. 9-4 would be the final. Arizona gets the win. All nine starters with a hit in this one. Well, which draft pick will prove to be a hit? That's next. 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
1: 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Arizona gets the win. All nine starters with a hit in this one. Well, which draft pick will prove to be a hit? 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

0: pinch hit homer over the high wall and right. Deja vu in D.C. The Phillies take the lead in the ninth. It's 5-4.
1: 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Phillies win 5-4. They win consecutive games, trailing entering the ninth in both. 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
9: 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Brian Windhorst is here, ESPN NBA insider, reporter, analyst, Hoop Collective podcast. NBA Today was awesome on the draft coverage. Hoop Streams, where he broke what team Kareem Lopez was on to Kareem Lopez, which was an amazing moment. And of course, it'll be on Get Up, First Take, everything. So, Brian, here's what we're going to do. There's so many things we need to be updated on in the NBA. We're going to give you a name, team, situation. You just give us the latest. So let's start. Jaylen Brown.
10: Yeah, he's going to get traded. Okay, I mean, Brad Stevens came out. Obviously, they offered him very strongly for the, to the Bucks. Brad Stevens came out and said many, many wonderful things about him and respectful and all that stuff. He never said he wasn't trading him.
11: Yeah.
10: Which he obviously could have done. And he met with Jaylen before this happened. And he didn't meet with him to say, hey, are you summering in Greece? Are you summering? Are you going to try the Mediterranean? Like, he obviously told them that they're seriously going to, a chance they're going to trade him. So now, whether they can find a trade that, because look, Jaylen Brown is 29 years old, coming off his best season, under contract for 3 years. Those are things that you like, you want. It's not a guarantee that they're going to be able to find a deal that they like that's going to improve the team, but I think they are intending to trade him.
11: A lot more there, but let's keep it moving because we have a lot to get through, Wendy. Yeah. LeBron James.
10: Yeah, I think LeBron and the Lakers will probably end up together, but I'm going to say two things. One, the Lakers, you know, they have two ways they can go about this. They have $50 million in salary cap space. They can either agree with LeBron first on a number and then move forward, or they can go try to sign free agents first and then offer LeBron what they have left. So that's, you know, and we say, hey, listen, LeBron, we spent this money. We have X million dollars left. Will you take it? I'm interested to see which direction they take. I don't know which direction they're going to take.
12: LaMelo Ball.
10: Yeah. This was sort of has sort of been bubbling in the ether because, you know, LaMelo is coming off the healthiest season he's had in a while. Charlotte obviously has got Con Knupple, who is, you know, going to be their franchise player going forward. And LaMelo is owed a ton of money over the next 3 years and is also extension eligible this summer. And it's a sort of a fork in the road moment for Charlotte. And it seems like they may be taking the fork in the road. LaMelo is an extraordinarily popular player. If you have him on your team, your IG and TikTok is going to go up. Mm-hmm. My son twice has opted for LaMelo.

0: I'm Over It with Pat the Producer.
1: If you are a food delivery driver, you cannot be smoking in the car. How is it possible that Mark DeRosa didn't know the rules? This is so embarrassing.
2: People love bologna.
3: Yeah. I thought bologna was the affordable option. And that's the only reason that you would choose bologna.
1: It's
3: bad.
1: Only poor people can eat bologna, Michelle?
2: Well, I'm pretty sure she said that.
3: It wasn't that the thing back in the day?
4: Bologna's, yeah, not great.
1: Ugh.
5: I'm over it. I'm sick and tired and over it.
1: Get a life.
2: Yes, each and every day at this time, our producer, Patty the Caddy, gives us items in and around sports entertainment, his life that he is over. Pat gets to follow Wendy. Go ahead, Pat.
1: Yeah, great. And Wendy was amazing. Go back on the podcast that I'll post in about 10 minutes and listen. It's going to be awesome. I'd like to talk about my round with Michael Kim yesterday. I was lucky enough to caddy for him for the Wednesday Pro-Am at the Travelers Championship. It was unbelievable. Michael Kim and his caddy Danny, can't thank them enough. Absolutely fantastic guys. I do want you to hear a couple things real quick, though. The first is the first question that I asked Michael Kim on the tee box, having barely talked to him at all. Here's what I asked him.
5: Pat did seem to feel like the bag was getting heavy.
1: Nope.
5: But what he didn't know...
1: Yeah, this is the wrong clip.
2: Oh, yeah, that's...
1: Wrong clip. Okay, that was the wrong clip. We'll find the right one later.
4: Oh my gosh, we're off to a swimming start today. Great recap, Pat.
1: Well, wow. I asked him if he was a Cowboys fan, just in case you guys were wondering whether or not I am actually a diehard Eagles fan.
6: Why would that have been relevant? If he was, what would you have done?
1: I asked him where he was from, and here's what it actually sounded like.
7: Tell me you're not a Cowboys fan,
8: no?
7: Okay.
1: Yeah, great. Because he was from Dallas.
3: That was it?
1: That was it.
6: That was a big payoff.
1: I mean, it was. No, it doesn't matter.
4: But had he said he was a Cowboys fan, what were you prepared to do?
3: Yeah, what were you going to do?
1: I might have walked off.
6: Yeah, okay. You know, you started with something that I think that we should actually address. You said, I don't know how to thank him. How should we thank Michael Kim? Because he deserves some level of thanks.
3: What he did for Pat and for our show was so major.
4: I think us continuing to talk about Michael Kim is thanks enough, don't you?
6: All right. Well, that's one option.
4: Publicity.
6: I was going to say, does he have a charity or something? All right. Well, you know what? Publicity. I like that better. That costs a little bit less.
4: Exactly. 1,000%.
3: Well, we are officially Team Kim, right? Like, he is our golfer for Unsportsmanlike. We will always cheer for him.
6: And Pat Guzman.
4: Friend of the show, right?
3: Yeah, and Pat Guzman, too.
4: Now, Smalls, I need a ruling. Once you are a friend of the show, you are... forever and always a friend of the show? How does that work?
3: Oh, well, CZ, I would say there are some circumstances that would require us to say you're not a friend of the show anymore, just because maybe we don't want to be associated with certain situations.
6: I also think
4: so. It's conditional, is what we're saying.
6: Not loosely, excuse me.
4: So it's conditional. Conditional friendship?
3: Yeah.
6: No. Give your definition.
3: Any relationship in life.
6: Nuno has a definition. You want to hear the definition?
3: Could expire. Yes, of course.
9: I would say, if we can text you, call you to get you to pop on, i.e. what just happened with Wendy, you're a friend of the show.
4: Okay. Mm. All right. So that's the bar to clear.
6: So Michael Kim is a friend of the show, although I did text Pat last night saying you should bring him on today, and Pat somehow said to me, I didn't book him in the first place.
1: No, I didn't.
6: Which I was very confused.
1: We had him on Tuesday. I didn't book him? No.
3: I thought you were messaging with him.
6: That's why I reached out to you. I'm like, you should get him back to review your round.
1: I didn't even know he was coming on Tuesday until Nuno sent out an email about it. I was like, oh, great.
3: I thought you messaged him.
6: You're falling apart here. What's happening?
1: How am I falling apart? What did I do? Well, I almost literally fell yesterday into a bunker. I was raking, and it was a little slippery out, and I started to fall, and I almost went down. I thought I was going to tear my ACL, but luckily I'm a gamer.
6: Okay, I got to go back. Nuno, you should be furious at Pat. Pat's your guy. I know he's your guy. I know you love Pat. Pat makes you book his guy that he's caddying for?
1: I didn't make him book him.
9: No, Chris Mitchell helps book our
6: guests. None of you did.
9: No. He was well aware of what was going on, and he has a relationship with the PGA, and he booked Michael Kim and said, hey, Michael Kim, Tuesday, 9:30.
6: So. All right. This is not how I expected it to go. I apologize. We can continue.
1: Well, I did ask Michael Kim after the round how he thought I did. We were standing on the driving range, and I was just like, would you mind filming a quick video for a second? Just on how I did. Here's what Michael Kim said.
5: Pat did seem to feel like the
1: This is also the wrong clip.
4: This is a disaster.
1: It's not going well.
4: Yeah, Hall of Shame. I'm over it right now.
1: Anyone else got anything? I'll be over here if you guys need me.
9: I'm over Evan. I'm over Evan being a coward.
3: Oh, no, unload. Go ahead.
9: One of the questions you asked Wendy was the heat. And what did Wendy say? Don't prepare for that parade in May and June. And you,
6: I was very clear.
9: And you kept moving. But when we brought that up, and you know, earlier this week, 50 plus wins, you know, championship, like
6: that's
9: all
6: right.
3: Championship or
9: bust. This year,
6: that's right.
3: The contenders every year that Giannis
6: wins. I have no problem saying that to Wendy. Wait a second. We were very clear. We're going to do rapid fire to get as many hot NBA topics in as possible. Nobody did follow-ups, so neither did I.
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18: 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Tim McKernan, Doug Vaughn, Martin Kilcoyne with you on the presentation. Little Jackie Papers. Loved that Rascal Puff is on the ones and twos, and we welcome you to our Healthcare Evolution 7 o'clock hour. 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Every day at about 7:01, Doug Vaughn is given a charge. Dustin McClendon of Lifetime Roofing said, this is what I need out of this show. I need Doug to captain the ship to get you clowns to the proper lead story. And Doug, here on June 25th, 2026, you have decided it is the United States taking on Turkey in a dead rubber in a mere 14 hours.
19: No, it isn't. It isn't. The lead is the St. Louis Cardinals, bitten by the Rattlers last night, 9-4 tub thumping. Not very attractive game.
18: You're attractive.
19: Cardinals have now lost, 5 out of 7. The pitching really starting to leak. A little disappointed, still in the wild card spot. Hello, wild card daddy, likey. But falling 7 behind the Brewers now in the division, so.
20: Brewers win again.
18: Yeah. That's all they do, Martin.
20: Brewers win again. 20. They are 20 games over 500.
19: Yeah, with that pitching, it's going to be really tough to catch the Brewers.
20: There are a lot of TMA loyal listeners. The ball game last night, a gentleman came up to me and said, Martin, what's the lead tomorrow? And I said, I don't decide, and then I shamed and I said, and you don't decide, quite frankly,
18: for you.
20: My friend.
18: Oh.
20: I said,
18: it's Doug Vaughn.
20: Doug Vaughn decides.
18: That's however, in the contract. Just like Martin, the gold bullion, which will be rolled in here. I think they're going to do it at 8 o'clock on the Polos Plus dossier because, Doug, you hit 7,000 subscribers on the TMASTL YouTube channel.
19: Nice.
18: And your agent negotiated in your contract these different tranches, you called it, where you hit 7,000 subscribers on the YouTube channel and you received gold.
19: And now I'm looking at property in Naples, Tim.
18: Bullion.
19: Mm-hmm.
18: You're going to Naples?
19: I think so.
18: I always thought you were an Atlantic side guy.
19: No. I do Naples. Fort
20: you know,
19: Myers.
20: Big Walt is Naples, but he said it's an hour and 15 commute to a Panthers game. Not bad.
18: I like that.
20: That's kind of the move.
18: Doug, is that across Alligator Alley?
19: Oh, it sure is. You can drive about 100 miles an hour. Just hope you don't hit a gator. Because they're out there on the highway sometimes.
18: Heads up, everybody. Doug, the Cardinals are dealing with a Matthew Liberatore situation. I think if you wanted to really dial in specifically what Cardinal fans are talking about this morning, it's a problem. And there's a usual consistent theme to his outings where you're like, oh, he's got it. And then, boy, does it go quick.
19: You know what that is? That's a relief pitcher. He's a relief pitcher. He's really good for a couple innings, and then he kind of runs out of steam. I think he'd be an excellent addition to the bullpen.
18: Doug. Doug.
19: I don't know.
18: Does that change your mind?
19: I don't know how many more times they can run him out there and expect a different result. But I think he is a valuable major league pitcher, but I just think he belongs in the pen.
20: It's starting to have a Fetty feel when you look up and go, oh, who's starting?
18: Yeah.
20: Oh, boy. Yeah. It's going to be tough to get a win tonight because fourth inning could be problems. Fifth inning could be problems.
18: And the issue with that goes beyond just that game is then it stretches your bullpen thin and there's a domino effect. We saw what it was like. Now, I wouldn't put this on the Liberatore start, considering
2: that that was well before the outing 2 nights ago in which the Cardinals had no one pitching behind Leahy, and that exposed them to the debacle in the ninth inning. But last night, you get Libertor, who gives up a couple hits early on, but then has a perfect second and third, and then we start to experience some carnage, which is usually right in that fourth or fifth inning. And to his credit, he was able to get out there into the sixth, but overall, it's so bad that it just compounds, and it happens so damn quickly. In an actual literal time sense, it's a matter of minutes. You go from, hold on a second, they were winning, and now they're down 6-1. What the hell just happened?
19: And if you're thinking, oh, it's time to bring up Hunter Dobbins, he got lit up last night by the Jacksonville, what's their name?
2: Shrubs, fighting
19: Jumbo Shrimp. The Jumbo Shrimp got him for 6 runs in 4 innings.
20: And I think the Libertor problem is more pronounced because he was your opening day starter. I think they've looked at him as a potential ace at some point. I think if this were Leahy or Pallante, it's all right, just move him to the pen. But I think with Libertor, the hope was that he would be a top-of-the-rotation type guy. After Kansas City, they thought he was tipping pitches, and maybe he was doing it again last night. At some point, though, if one of your downfalls is tipping pitches, then let's maybe, Doug, I would recommend, don't do that.
19: Stop tipping.
20: I think
19: stop,
20: I should have been in the post game last night and said, if you've been tipping your pitches, don't do that.
19: Yeah.
20: But his ERA in June is over 10. I understand the idea that this year is about growth and getting guys, you know, to find out what do you have. But if it keeps happening, it's got to be demoralizing to the rest of the team.
19: Yeah. And this is year 5 with him. I think they got to kind of know at this point what they have with him, I would think. I mean, how many years do you get of runway?
2: 6.
19: I guess it's about what Gorman had about this long a runway too before they finally said, well, it's just not working.
2: They're going to announce the winner of the Randy Arozarena Matthew Libertor trade coming up on the 6th anniversary of Randy's Instagram live.
19: Okay.
2: Live on Randy's Instagram, so that's going to be kind of a fun full circle moment to decide who won the trade.
21: Libertor only has 2.1 years of service time.
19: Well, he got here. He pitched in 9 games in 2022, 22 games in 2023.
20: Been around for, yes.
19: 60 games in 2024 when he was a reliever, 29 games last year, and he's been in 16 games this year. He's got 136 career games in the major leagues.
21: Just wanted to put the record out there, 2.144. But he fell into the super 2 threshold, which means he's in his first year of salary arbitration.
20: Well, maybe this text could apply to Martin and Papers. All caps, Tim.
2: Uh-oh, somebody's not happy.
20: Martin, he has been a Cardinal for years. Stop being insulting. Come on. That's from Lisa, who has been described as
2: Lisa.
20: A gem.
2: Wow.
20: Yet she's out of the gate hot.
2: Uh-oh.
20: What did I say that would have prompted that?
2: I don't know. What's
20: other
2: going
20: than
2: on with Lisa? Is this the real Lisa Jackson, or is somebody hacked into Lisa's account?
20: I'm trying to think. What did I say?
19: I think you said you wanted the Cardinals want to see what they have.
20: Yes, that's what I'm not. Mm-hmm. I'm not trying to insult you. He's been in the bullpen. He became a starter in recent years. They were hoping and believing he could be a top of the rotation guy, and this is what they're finding out is that maybe he's not. I'm not sure. Sorry, you're insulted.
2: Martin has apologized to Lisa.
20: To apologize.
2: Maybe we'll be able to move forward. Lisa, you can call in at 314-974-0101 to really go after Martin if you would like. Also down at Memphis last night, Doug, Josh Baez hit his 26th.
19: Yes, he did.
2: Home run and going 2-for-4.
19: And Gorman went 0-for-4. Gorman's played 2 games and he struck out 6 times in those 2 games.
22: He's heating up!
19: He's not heating up. He just isn't. He struck out 4 times in his debut. Last night he struck out 2 times in 4 at-bats.
20: That's better.
2: Yep.
20: We're seeing. Well,
19: yeah, he's twice
20: seeing,
19: as good.
20: You think he's seeing the ball better.
19: Mm-hmm.
2: Guys, Keith Hernandez doesn't think the PCA trade worked out for the Mets. That's from the Hunchback of Vaughn Castle.
20: So he's willing to say it early. So maybe the Libertor or Rosaranda trade, we need to make a declaration today.
19: Yeah.
20: We'll do that at 8:01.
2: 8:01, that's right after Doug is presented with his gold bullion for the TMA STL YouTube channel. Reaching 7,000 subscribers. Michael-HS3BI says, what makes Libertor's start even worse is Leahy, who you don't expect a lot from, pitched his ass off, and the Cardinals still lost. That's from Michael HS3BI in the Michelob Ultra YouTube chat.
19: Okay.
20: Doug, you were just...
19: I know where he's going, but I don't know.
20: In all seriousness, what would you do with Libertor? Move him to the bullpen.
19: I would.
20: And then just say to him, listen... You need a little mental break. We're not saying you aren't a starter, whatever. And it's the big leagues, man. You're not getting enough outs. Because if they're trying to find out what they have, we could argue he's shown you what you have.
19: Yeah. Yeah, that's what I think.
2: Lisa has a busy day of running errands in her recalled Tahoe, followed by yelling at her kids playing at the Woodlands tonight. That's from Doug's prison wallet. Recalled Tahoe? And then what's the Woodlands?
20: I think that's kind of a Cottleville slam is what they're trying to do.
19: I thought that was outside Houston, the Woodlands.
2: Oh, yeah, it is.
20: It is an area outside. But there's a ball field. If your kids play baseball, Tim, you'll be out there. You'll spend, I don't know, about 9 hours on a Saturday.
2: Ooh, nice. Must be a twin bill.
20: Yeah.
19: When I pass by that Chesterfield Athletic Association baseball complex, it is packed all the time. I mean, packed with people.
20: And then when your kid loses on Saturday in the late game, the coach is, all right, first up on Sunday, 8 o'clock. Let's get here at 7. You're like,
2: we'll get some work in.
20: So the cooler I had's got a few things left. All right, let's re-ice it. Okay, we'll be back tomorrow.
2: Can we let Libertor and Gorman be roommates in Springfield? That's from In DeBoer We Trust.
19: Well.
2: Send Velasquez down and bring Baez up. His team needs another spark. That's from the Never-Ending Wipe.
19: Yeah, well, you don't want Baez to sit on the bench at all, ever. So who are you going to sit? Are you going to sit Newt or Church? If Baez comes up, it's got to be to play probably every day.
2: I've noticed you haven't played that dumbass song about Walker chasing home runs. 3 home runs in the last 27 games. That's from the Gray Summit Gray Goose Guzzler. And Doug, they have turned on us this morning.
20: So their anger is not at the local ball team. It's at us and our stupid songs.
21: I played it on Monday.
2: Gray Goose, Guzzler, Jackson played it on Monday. If you want a podcast, it's brought to you by Schaefer Door Company. It's Jason Gassrow.
19: Walker is continuing to hit for a nice average, though.
20: Mm-hmm. Boy, that ball he hit, he just smokes it. When he does connect, I was telling Doug this before the show, just watching him come to the plate, if you're down there at the old ball yard. Papers, did you go?
21: I did not.
20: I was looking for you.
21: I did not go.
20: I circled the building.
2: Oh, you were going to your papers and then something happened?
21: I kicked around the idea, but no, did not go.
20: Why do you hate Libby starts?
21: Oh, I wish I was trying to recruit friends, and they're all
2: Private Citizen Pete.
21: Yeah, they're all being swuffed.
20: That's interesting, Tim, because somebody invited him to go to the ball game and had a ticket for him, and he just didn't kick those tires. Jan, dancing. Well, if you called up Baez, let's workshop it, Doug. Again,
2: for the record, do you think this is even live?
20: No, it's got to be. I think you have to consider it soon, though. And although offense, for the most part, is not the issue with this team. But if he were here, and you could easily send Velasquez down, could you do 4 for 3, Doug? So that you move Newt and you got Church, okay. Walker, everybody gets a little break here and there. You got 4 guys for 3 spots. Maybe.
19: I guess you could. I'd like to see it. I don't think that they'll do it.
20: I don't either, but I'm just saying you could.
2: And Martin, justify. Why don't you think they will?
20: I think they're just waiting and don't want to rush a guy. They keep, when they say, well, we've seen in the past, you bring up a guy too soon, which I think is their version of what happened to Walker, without saying, hey, the previous crew screwed up Walker. I think they're just being overly careful. I would, for the record, I'd bring him up. Why not? I mean, what more can you do at that level? What more can you do?
2: Anytime I see you go Velasquez, Fermin in the 4 or 5 spots, you're just going, okay. And don't get me wrong, I know Fermin had a good game last night. But that we were talking, when things were going better, offensively in particular, about how these call-ups had played a role in lengthening the lineup. And now that's a step backward. Of course, talking about the lineup is really distracting from what the core issue is. And you have a guy who was your opening day starter, who at this point is a significant liability, and it's not only on the innings when he's on the mound, but the domino effect on the bullpen. Ali Marmol talked about that following last night's loss. Here is the Cardinal manager on Matthew Liberatore.
5: Yeah, I was encouraged by how the first three innings looked, especially against this lineup. We talked about it prior to the series starting. This was going to be a really tough matchup for them. They're in the top of the league in just overall damage against left-handed starters, left-handed pitching in general. So this was going to be a real test for them. So the first three went well, and we just have to solve for the big innings against them. It happens more often than he would like, we would like, and it's something that we have to continue to figure out an answer for. Over the last several starts, we've taken him out and not allowed him to go back out there after damage was already done, right? For him to go back out and get five of the next six outs, based on where our bullpen was, it was important, man. Like, we can't just continue to tax the pen based on not going deep into games. There's going to be weeks where it flip-flops, where the starters are really good, and that's just baseball. But our pen has been used pretty heavily, so him going back out and finding a way to get us some more outs in that game allowed us to use one less arm, which was important.
19: Yeah, there is that. I can understand that point. I was surprised he went back out for the fifth inning. But as it turned out, it worked out. Did save another bullpen arm. If there's anything positive at all to take from the start, I guess maybe that's it.
2: For the record, the Cardinal win total through 78 games in 2026 is 42. The Cardinal win total through 78 games in 2025, 42. They are exactly where they were at this time last year, 42-36.
19: Fun with numbers there.
2: I guess it's fun.
19: Yeah.
2: I guess, you know what, it is fun.
19: It's a good time. I really enjoyed myself.
2: Rusty Shackelford is not enjoying himself listening to the program. Please stop having conversations about the return music. PLTDers have no idea what is going on. It's annoying. I shouldn't expect much from a program that calls two people chairman, bunch of Johnny F-arounds, and he used the F-word, which I will later on this evening sit down with my children and explain to them.
19: Okay.
20: Because they podcast later in the day, and they're like, Dad, we just heard the part about the F around.
2: Yeah, I'll have to have a sit down.
7: Sit down, Jim.
2: What was that?
20: Holiday telling
7: sit down, Jim.
20: What was the context of that? Was he in the studio?
2: Papers
20: with...
2: was 12 when that was said.
21: Almost certainly directed to the cat.
20: All right, but in a media scrum.
2: Now you're starting to realize why Jackson didn't take you up on the invite.
20: Yeah. Too many questions.
21: What?
20: You just want to enjoy your life?
21: I don't
20: want to be peppered.
21: You're asking me about thousands upon thousands of hours.
20: I'm asking the group. Doug was there. He doesn't know the years. Tim remembers everything.
2: Yeah.
20: Why did Matt Holliday say, sit down, Jim? I would like to know, Doug.
2: I have a feeling that was at spring training.
19: Yeah. Cat may have rushed him looking for a little brawl.
21: It does sound like spring training.
20: Or maybe standing at the picnic table having a visit wearing the headset because there weren't enough seats because we don't always plan things. Mm. And then Holliday says, sit down, Jim.
21: Yeah. That sounds right.
20: Thanks.
2: Rusty Shackelford has to be from the 636. That's from Juggs in D.C. No, he's a 573er. Fight Tiger. Beat UAPB.
19: UAPB.
2: Isn't that the first opponent?
20: Arkansas Pine Bluff.
19: Oh, okay. That's where he's from? The Pine Bluff area?
2: No, 573 is where the phone number is.
19: Yeah, but where's that? What's 573?
2: Columbia, Missouri. Fight Tiger.
20: Mid-Missouri.
2: UAPB.
21: Okay. Boy, true son.
19: Sorry, I forgot the area code.
20: Although I was leaving the game last night, I met a gentleman from Cape Girardeau, John Rice. I'm leaving, and he said, Martin, I watch you guys every day.
2: He's a YouTube guy.
20: From Cape Girardeau. He said, John Rice out of Cape Girardeau. He said, I'm a 573 guy, and I watch you every day.
2: How about that, Doug?
20: Okay. I'm going to sit up straight for John Rice here.
19: Nothing else on TV, I guess.
2: Oh, Doug's in D.C., who said that text had to have been from the 636 with regard to Rusty Shackelford. And then finding out that it's from the 573 says that makes even more sense. It's Juggs, and he's in the District of Columbia.
19: He's calling him out as a Hoosier?
2: I don't think we are in any position to speak on behalf of our Capitol correspondent.
19: No.
2: That guy is lawyered up, as you know.
19: Okay. All right.
2: Hey, boys. I can meet the angry texters at Starbucks. Get these busy hands something to do. You guys deserve a better audience. Well, at least Tim does. That's from Dick Groats Gagger, Doug.
22: Like, this is so weird.
2: Mm-hmm. Is that gluten-free perk?
21: Tawny.
20: Is it Holiday?
2: Tawny.
21: Yeah.
19: Her old friend Tawny. Haven't seen her in many years.
2: Yeah, she was at Plowhawk's wedding.
19: I guess she was. Well, so I haven't seen her in a year. 1 year. 2 pound
1: carrot cake.
20: Claves has made that conversation here. Somebody was mad, maybe it was Rusty, about Walker not being a good comp for Baez because when Walker made the team in 2023, he had been in double A the year before. Remember, he made the opening day roster in 2023, then they famously sent him back down. The comp for them is that they just don't want to get it wrong. It doesn't matter that, okay, one guy's in triple A, the other guy came from double A. The point is that's why they're being, in my opinion, a little careful. However, I think Baez has done enough. At some point, you owe it to the guy. I do. I really do. And you don't want to screw him up. I understand that. But I think a lot of his metrics have improved in the last month. Why not?
2: October Pontooner is mad also.
20: Okay.
2: Win total is the same, and so is attendance. Stop the lie of increased attendance. That's from October Pontooner.
20: Yeah, not a great crowd. For June, with a team that's been fun. And
2: but Doug has been lying about increased attendance now for months, and I think it is important that you stop it.
19: Well, I guess we could look up what the attendance is compared to last year if we had much of an interest in doing that.
2: Have you replaced your Billiken cash for talking about the Billikens with Cardinal attendance cash?
19: No, I banked all that. That went into the Naples property.
2: Nice.
19: It just seems like there's been more people in the park this year than last, doesn't it? Without looking,
20: there's definitely
19: up.
20: Been more energy, and there haven't been as many nights where you look up and it's just vacant.
19: Yeah.
20: But plenty of open seats last night.
2: Caller Ellen is on the Callier and Thompson phone lines, Doug, and she wants to talk it over. Caller Ellen, good morning. You're on with Doug Vaughn on 101 ESPN and the TMA STL YouTube channel.
19: Hello, Elsie.
4: Anytime I can be in the proximity of Doug Vaughn is a good day.
19: Oh,
2: clip that off.
19: Thank you. Thank you so much, Ellen.
4: Indeed.
19: Did you call to rip me?
4: No. Are you kidding? You're a gentleman. I would never do that.
19: Okay.
4: I don't think I ever have argued. Well, I probably argued with you, but that's different.
19: Oh, sure.
4: So I remember when they brought up Jordan Walker, and I think this is what just screwed him up from the jump. Remember they did that whole Instagram thing of him coming into Ollie's office and it's like, you've made the team. And they just set this guy up to fail. It was terrible.
20: Well,
4: you know what I mean?
20: Ellen, but a lot of, like, and I'm going to get my rights holder badge, Tim, but a lot of, all the teams do that when they have a young prospect who gets a chance at the big league level. They roll out the video. Hey, you're getting the call. I mean, I don't know that
4: really, because I just remember it being like this coronation and it was like, oh, he's going from double A to the major leagues. And then 10 days later, they send him down. It's like, no wonder he was just totally mind bleak.
20: Right. No, I have a bigger problem with the sending down than the calling up. I thought that was mishandled for sure.
4: Well, but they didn't do that with Weatherholt, did they, this year?
21: Yes.
4: They didn't do the big
21: coronation? They did a video.
4: They did? Mm-hmm. Okay. I'm an old. I miss these things.
20: The teams love that. They do it all the time.
19: They're just going for a feel-good moment there on video.
21: Maybe they have Bobby
19: Webb.
21: Yeah, they've done it with a bunch of us.
4: I like it better when they do the, hey, read the dad joke, or whatever they do when they're walking out of the tunnel. I don't know. I feel like it puts undue pressure on those guys, but maybe I'm wrong. I don't pretend to understand the mind of athletes, but I know that would make me feel undue pressure.
20: Well, let's get Haim on the show, and we'll say, call up Baez, but don't do a video. How about that?
4: Yes, thank you.
20: All right, yeah. Martin.
4: Okay,
20: we got this.
4: That's my only comment. Everyone, feel free to dump on me, but I will say on the way out, if that was, I joined late, but if somebody was dumping all over Lisa, Gem Lisa? Was it Gem Lisa?
2: Yeah, Lisa, who Jackson describes as a gem.
21: She's a gem.
4: She's a gem. So whoever the person was who dumped all over her, just back off, Jack. She's royalty, so stop it.
20: Back off, Jack.
2: Caller Ellen, the Worsen Woods Wacko, has extended invitation. Ellen, any chance you can hook up with me and Sharon?
19: Oh, gosh.
4: Oh, my God. Wow, that's quite an invite. I'm going to have to think about that one.
2: We're starting to make things happen.
20: And
2: the less popular MFF.
20: Worsen Woods likes to roll video when he makes these invites, so be ready.
4: You know, dear God.
20: For Instagram.
4: All right. Well, I guess I'm in good company with Sharon, yep. Even though I'm unbelievably jealous of her and her lifestyle.
19: Yeah, she rules deep. It out.
2: Yeah, she does. $50 million house down there in Santa
4: Barbara. Yeah.
2: Thank you, Caller Ellen.
4: Yes, boys. Bye.
19: All right, we'll see you, Elsie.
2: So, threesome with Orson Woods Wacko, Sharon and Clayton, and Caller Ellen. That'll be fun. I don't know if we're going to cover that or not, Jackson. But our TMA social media team.
21: Yeah, we can get out there.
2: We'll cover the invite at the very least, Martin.
19: Moises Alou texts in and says, okay, Ellen, that's enough. Finish my sandwich. That's just wrong.
20: Tommy Two Guns, I love the call-up videos. Stop it, Ellen. All I'm saying is those are very common.
19: Mm-hmm. Yeah.
20: Most teams do that. And they did it with Walker when he made the team in 2023.
2: Guys, I'm a Caller Ellen, Chairman Steve, Brian Henson, and Caller Adam Lemming. That's from Uncle Wally's plastic ear.
19: Mm. Uncle Wally used to come to St. Louis every year or so for a new plastic ear.
2: This is Doug's uncle. He had a plastic
20: ear. Where do you grab something like that? Grandpa Pigeons?
19: Barnes.
20: Barnes,
19: okay. Barnes.
2: According to Baseball Reference, Cardinal attendance is as follows. In 2026... the average is 27,911 per game. In 2025, the average 27,778 per game. Doug, if we were taking a look at our year-over-year analysis, we would call it essentially flat. There is a small increase.
19: A little over 100 people.
2: That's right.
19: But some of us can tell just by looking at the stadium that there's 100 people more here than there were last year this time.
2: That's correct.
19: But that is paid attendance, and a lot of those paid attendance figures from the last few years, people didn't show up.
20: Correct. I think that is correct. More people are showing up because the last couple of years, the paid looked awfully empty at times.
19: Yeah, there was times a couple of years ago you could get a lower deck seat behind home plate for about $6.
2: Ellen, can I get in on the action? Are you into short, overweight guys? That's from the unknown DJ. Mm. So he is offering his services.
19: All women are. It's rhetorical. All women are.
2: Now, all women are into short overweight
19: really,
2: guys.
19: Really fat guys, yeah. That's been my experience.
20: Now, the real unknown DJ is...
2: Jeff Supon.
20: And he is in town as of tonight.
2: Did he get the flight earlier?
20: He texted me last night and he said, I called the show yesterday.
2: Yeah, I saw papers interacting with him.
20: He said he called the show looking for me, but I was gone, which is interesting because he was texting my cell phone. I thought, well, you probably could have called this phone. But he said, I wasn't able to reach you today. I called the show. Like, the only place he can reach me is show hours. Mm. But he's wanting to join us tomorrow. We're just coordinating the logistics. He said he would love to come out and be in the studio.
2: Oh, hi. We got Matthew Tkachuk at 7 o'clock and Jeff Supon in studio, Doug. How much more can you give us?
19: Not much
20: Big
19: more.
20: Big Mac.
19: Yeah.
20: He said, let's see. I'm not sure where I'm staying. I would love to get into the studio. I think it would be fun. So we're going to try and make it happen.
19: Oh, that'd be fabulous.
2: Unknown DJ in studio. Other unknown DJ soliciting participation in the threesome with the Warson Woods Wacko, Caller Ellen, and Sharon and Clayton. Caller Ellen has responded to the unknown DJ's proposal, and she says short and overweight? Ooh la la. So it sounds like she's intrigued.
19: Yeah. We've stumbled onto something.
2: But I've always heard tall, dark, and handsome, but it's actually short and overweight?
19: That's fake news. Yes. Yes, it is.
2: I guess I'll pack on some weight and I'll go out there and be Will Chamberlain in Clayton this weekend. Let's go, Papers! That's from Jackson's summer basketball coach. What does that mean?
19: I don't know.
21: Just in general?
2: All it says.
21: Yeah, let's go. Hell yeah. Let's get after it.
19: He texted in to say, let's go, Papers.
2: That's what it says. That's all it says.
21: Let's roll. I'm into it.
20: What prompted that?
2: I don't know.
21: Who knows?
20: Let's go, Jackson.
21: Does it need prompting? You know? Sometimes you just fire it up.
20: Like a buddy.
21: Ready to attack a Thursday.
20: It feels like a buddy film, like a cop movie. Like, let's go. Ready? We just kind of grab our holster and we head out the door.
21: Yeah,
20: let's
21: like go. Jeremy Renner in The Town.
20: Let's go.
19: That's the working title of the film. Let's go, Papers.

0: 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It is wonderful to hear. I was emailing with Andrew. Was it yesterday or was it 2 days ago?
1: Oh, I don't know the days, Tim.
0: Emailing, but he said, man, the TMA listeners who have started reaching out to Polos Plus and doing business with them, that's what it's all about. 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And that's a great thing for us as far as both the demographic and the host. Yeah.
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0: Then there's the guy who doesn't want us playing in songs.
1: This one plays on YouTube.
0: I thought you said you couldn't play AI.
1: Well, Chairman uses his.
2: I've given him exclusive rights.
0: Oh,
1: yeah.
0: Wow.
1: Yeah, we got the go ahead there from the producer.
0: Nice.
3: Is this song getting a considerable amount of play? A lot of clicks?
0: Are you looking at homes in Huntley, Ladue, or Frontenac?
2: Upon review of my latest earnings, I might be getting a home, maybe like Festus.
0: Oh yeah. Wow. Okay.
1: Martin, I have a question, logistic question that you might not be privy to, but I feel like of everyone on the dais, you're most likely to be privy to.
0: Okay.
1: So the All-Star game, you have to have one player. Each team gets one player.
0: Correct.
1: Yet the Cardinals are doing an all-out 2008 presidential style rollout of
0: right.
1: Vote Walker for or any presidential, like it's just like this heavy rollout for Vote Walker. But aren't they already going to have somebody like
4: you're guaranteed?
1: Like right. why? Like they had all the guys in the Vote Walker shirt, and I obviously went Jordan Walker in the All-Star game, and
4: I think the point is they think he should be voted in, that he'd be a starter. So there's a little more prestige, opening night lineup, and from your Cardinals, instead of sitting on the bench, pinch hitting in the fourth inning, fifth inning. I think that's what they're going for, is saying he deserves to be a starter, make sure he gets there, vote him in. But yeah, early on when media types would say, oh my God, they better get him, he's going to be at the All-Star game. You're right. I mean, Paul DeJong made it 1 year hitting like 250.
3: Yeah.
4: I mean, everybody has a rep.
0: They want him to start, you nerd. That's from Steven Tyler.
1: Hey, listen.
3: Come on.
1: I was open to being schooled by that. I get it. Okay.
4: But that's the move. But you're right. I know what you're saying because
1: right. It's like
4: it's not like he's going to get snubbed.
1: Right.
4: Like he's going to be an all-star.
1: If there's one all-star on the St. Louis Cardinals this year, I don't think you have to look too hard into the sabermetrics. But now that makes more sense.
3: And the other possible all-stars, maybe McGreevy, maybe no. Weatherholt.
1: Yeah, Weatherholt. Maybe, what,
4: yeah. I don't think
1: McGreevy. Burleson's having a great year, but he plays obviously that position that is a potent offensive position.
3: Yeah.
1: So he's going up against stiff competition. But
0: nice job, sports producer. That's from Nathan from the east side of Alton.
1: Well, curiosity, I think, is an important part of the gig.
0: The curiosity is an important part of the gig. You can send in your support for the presentation at 314-399-9646. That is the Air Comfort Service text inbox. And then, of course, you can watch the show and talk it over with the 230 friends in the Michelob Ultra YouTube chat. 95 calories, 2.6 grams of carbohydrates. It's only worth it if you enjoy it. 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It's Michelob Ultra. Sponsor of the YouTube chat here on TMA. We are in the Healthcare Evolution 7 o'clock hour on the program. And Doug, we had dueling press conferences yesterday at 11 o'clock live on 101 ESPN. Doug Armstrong talking about the Jordan Kyrou trade. And then at 1 o'clock, the Cardinals having their press conference announcing some restructuring in, would you call it the C-suite? You call it a C-suite?
3: I never use that kind of terminology, but I know what it means, so go ahead.
0: Martin, you were not there, correct?
4: I had another opportunity.
0: I watched it on YouTube. What was your biggest takeaway, Martin? I'll start with you.
4: I actually thought that maybe Mr. DeWitt, the owner, primarily, would give up like the chairman title. I thought they were going to shift.
0: What I thought was going to happen as well.
4: So he still retains the chairman title. Bill DeWitt III is now the CEO overseeing not just business, which was always what his gig was. Now he's over baseball as well. It's pretty clear. I mean, he's slowly assuming the role of what his dad has been, which is the chairman type role. I thought maybe that title would slide over. I don't think it's a big deal, other than I think they're trying to reaffirm this is a family, like the Rooneys of baseball. We're going to keep this for a long time. I think that was sort of the message there, but it was
0: literally nothing's changing.
3: Oh,
0: that's some Steven time.
3: Calm down. Yeah, I kind of thought this is how things are being run now anyway.
1: Right. It's kind of a title shift.
4: And I think they're trying to present, hey, listen, we've got a long-term plan.
1: Hmm.
3: Or perhaps Bill DeWitt Jr. is actually more involved in the day-to-day than we know. We just kind of assume that he's kind of stepped away and the third is running it. Maybe that's not completely accurate. Maybe Bill DeWitt Jr. really has been involved in the day-to-day operation of the club.
4: Well, I think he always has been very involved. So I'm not sure why they felt the need to do it. I mean, honestly, you could do a press release and say, here's the new titles. I think Anouk Karunaratne, who's been on this show a bunch, is probably the one who had the biggest rise in the organization.
0: I think that's a great thing, too. I kind of looked at him, Martin, and I know you you have a rapport with him, and he's been on the show a few times. I was saying when you were out at onboarding yesterday that I wound up, not for a super long time, but hanging out with him during the Saturday afternoon Cardinals-Reds game a couple weeks ago. I think he's a really sharp guy. I like the fact that he doesn't actually have Cardinal ties, because I think it's good to have some outside perspective. I think just in general, I think that's one of the things that hinders St. Louis and has led to the stagnant or decrease in the metropolitan area's national perspective. And so I love that he comes in with that, and I think he is a really brilliant asset for the organization, who I honestly thought would be moving on probably within a year or two. But now this promotion keeps him here. And I think that's a great thing.
4: Yeah, and at the time, so everyone knew Dan Farrell had been there forever, long time, ran the broadcasting side of things in addition to other jobs. And so when they brought in Anouk, he came from the Toronto Blue Jays. There were plenty of in-house candidates, to your point, Tim, about getting an outside voice. They hired Anouk from Toronto. He had lived in St. Louis when he went to Wash U. But think about that job. You come in and coming off of 2023 and two of your big things are broadcast rights, ticket sales, and you're like, well, this is kind of a crappy time to be working for the Cardinals.
3: Right. At a time when there's a monumental shift in both
4: Both tickets and broadcast. But I think Anouk getting the president of business operation, to me, that was the biggest ascension. Bill III kind of seamlessly moving into the role that his dad had. I think most people had assumed that.
0: Mm-hmm. Such a huge waste of time. Nothing but a look at me presser could have been easily conveyed in a press release. Lack of attendance was protest and no team sale announcement. Nobody cares about Daddy Warbucks and Triple Sticks.
3: Oh,
0: that's from Sharon and Clayton,
3: kinda harsh.
0: Who is been invited to a threesome with the Worsen Woods Wacko in Colorado.
3: Lick my hoop.
4: Now, I think if you do a press release, which it could have been, then people say, well, where's the accountability? Why don't you sit up there and answer some questions?
1: No win situation.
4: Right. What if they did a video in Ollie's office of Big Bill saying to Bill III, Bill, we've made a decision, and then they clap and they put that on Instagram.
1: And they're getting the promotion.
4: He gets the call up.
1: Yeah.
0: Oh, I like that.
4: Or they go to Anouk's office, they roll video like, hey, we're here with a special announcement.
3: Nice. I'm sure the people involved thought it was a very big day because their roles are being shifted around a little bit, and Anouk got his day in the spotlight.
1: Were you there, Martin?
4: I was not there.
0: I think we covered that at the outset of the show.
4: We had a special soccer program. If you could watch today, it would help.
0: Ooh, what do you have?
4: Fox 2 STL Plus. Doug, that's on the Fire Stick, the Roku, and other outlets.
0: It's the HD2 of television, it sounds like.
3: You think I can figure that out?
4: It's actually kind of an emerging place to watch shows. You know, and I'll tell you a quick story. Last week, we did Mandy Murphy and I had a show called The Vault that she does. And it was all about Daryl Kyle's passing at Wrigley Field.
0: Oh, is that right?
4: And then they dig up old, like, so Joel Goldberg did a piece in a young Jim Edmonds crying at the podium, a lot of old footage. And we did the show. And to be candid, you're like, nobody's going to see this. You know, that's how you feel at this point in time. And then I got a text a couple days later from CJ Cherry, who was the traveling secretary. And he said, hey, I just watched The Vault with you. CJ lives in Georgia. And I thought, well, maybe people are finding this stuff. So my soccer program with Kevin Kalish and Bill McDermott will run at 1 o'clock today on Fox 2 STL Plus.
0: Oh, that's awesome. Congratulations.
4: Thank you. That's where I was yesterday. So I was not there, as Tim addressed 10 minutes ago, maybe.
1: Well, all right. People cycle on, they cycle off.
4: One of them's the producer of the show.
1: Right. Well, I was on the off cycle. No free ads, but the Roku thing, like having a Roku, what a lifesaver that can be.
0: Doug, a Roku is a lifesaver.
3: How does it save your life?
1: It's like $30, and as long as you have internet connection, you can have all your streaming stuff plugged into your laptop or TV super easily. It's really nice. Like, yeah, I use it all the time. Like, when you were out of town this weekend, if you had a Roku, you could have just brought it with you. Boom.
3: I'd have had to bring the whole TV with me?
1: No, sir. You just bring that little stick.
4: You literally plug it in. You literally plug it in the back of the TV.
3: Yeah, I don't have one of those.
0: Well, he's telling you. You just heard from papers.
1: $30.
0: And it's no free ads?
1: No free ads. Fox just bought Roku for $22 billion.
4: So it's clearly...
1: Yeah.
4: I do think you're going to get to a point, your hotel or wherever you are, you just turn on the TV and it'll have your Netflix, your YouTube, and then your Roku, and you can go...
1: Yeah, if you have that
4: Roku. You could watch Fox Detroit if you want to. You could watch NBC Milwaukee. I mean, you could...
1: Remember when we were staying in our first Airbnb in Jupiter, the guy had like the greatest streaming package of all time. We were watching local television in like Cedar Rapids.
4: Yes. Yeah. And why?
3: I know a guy who has a thing called, I think he calls it VC. Have you heard of this?
1: Venture capital?
3: I think that's what, or something like
0: that. Mr. Licks is about to go nuts.
1: Yeah. Blackstone season.
3: But it's not venture capitalist. I think that was the name of the piece of equipment he has. And for like $300, he says he gets everything.
1: Really?
3: Everything for that TV.
1: For $300?
3: No monthly payment.
1: Just nothing. $300 flat?
3: It's like $300 for a piece of equipment and gets everything. Mm. And I said, does it come with a pirate's patch and a parrot for your shoulder?
1: That was literally what I was about to say. Arg.
0: Oddly, I've had people, this is interesting you bring this up. I've had a couple, I guess, listeners, I don't know because I don't know them, so they got to be listeners, email me or DM me about something similar to this.
3: Yeah.
0: And I'm just like, yeah, I'm not interested in, you know, getting down.
1: I did that in college once. It's up and down. You can, sometimes it works, sometimes it doesn't.
3: Yeah.
1: But yeah, there are things like that out there.
2: Doug, be careful though. I think that exists in like a legal gray area. Because
3: I would have thought so too. I don't have it. This guy had it and said it was the greatest thing he ever bought.
2: I think some of those third party apps on that VC box is a little. Possibly sketch.
4: Doug's prison wallet said that's an illegal streaming device from China, Doug.
3: It sounds like it to me.
4: But also, Doug's prison wallet said, I watched The Vault. It was great. I forgot about Jimmy Ballgame crying in that press conference. Now, he wasn't sobbing, but clearly emotional and kind of talking about the family and just seeing La Russa and then the Joe Girardi announcement. It was some good footage.
0: Yeah,
4: I like me some old footage, Doug. Mm-hmm.
0: Were you up there? I was up there in Chicago.
4: I was not.
0: So Joel, I guess Joel Goldberg was there for you. I don't remember.
4: I remember Vina and Klein came out of the hotel to talk, I think, that Saturday night because you're not going to go bothering any players.
0: Yeah, I remember it was the Westin in Chicago, and then they moved. They did not go back there when they would go back to play the Cubs, understandably so. And I remember seeing Isringhausen and Klein walking out, and we were live outside of the Westin, and then they played that game on Sunday night. And if I'm not mistaken, that was something that maybe guys on the team or maybe Tony said they wish they wouldn't have done.
4: I think after the fact, they said it was a mistake.
0: Ooh.
4: But at the time, they thought it was what Kyle would want, like, because he was a bulldog, go out there and play.
0: Brutal.
4: But CJ said, I was the one who got the call in the clubhouse from Robin Veers, which is Dave Veers' wife, to tell him what had happened. Can you imagine?
0: So the guys in the clubhouse don't know, and CJ gets the call from Dave Veers' wife. Dave Veers was a bullpen guy, great guy, former
4: friend
0: Rocky,
4: and a friend of Kyle's.
0: Because he and Kyle played together.
4: CJ said, I'm the one who got the call in the clubhouse from Veers' wife, Robin, to tell me what had happened. And I... How it, you know, played out back then, that's before social media. Cell phones were around, but it's not... Maybe they called the direct line in the clubhouse. I don't know. But he said, I remember that vividly, of course.
0: So then who informed the team? La Russa?
4: I'm assuming, and I don't know the time, I'm assuming he went and told
0: Tony.
4: Mm. What I remember about that day is it was going to be a Fox game, and Joe Buck was there. And he and Tony, I think, flew up together Friday. They all missed the Friday game because that was the Jack Buck ceremony at Busch.
0: Yeah.
4: And then Fox eventually has an interview that they throw to, and it's Joe sitting with Tony in the dugout. And Tony's wearing a Hawaiian shirt because that's whatever he wore to the ball, and it looks real festive, and it's just the contrast. And he was just so somber, and Joe had to conduct that interview with Tony about what had taken place with Kyle.
0: Mm.
4: So I hope you can find, if you go to, and Papers says the Roku's the way to go, maybe you can find that segment of The Vault.
1: Yeah, I just think it's...
4: Thanks, buddy.
1: It's saved me before.
3: That had to be the darkest day in Cardinal baseball history.
4: And on the heels of Jack Buck.
0: Right.
3: Mm-hmm.
4: Where the emotions were already raw. Yeah, that's...
3: Yeah.
4: I think.
0: Yeah. And then what the team did, they were kind of, you know, they were good, but they weren't doing a whole lot at that time. And then they took off from there. And they really felt like they were a team of destiny. They were, I remember being in the clubhouse, I assume you guys were too, when they beat the Diamondbacks, the defending World Series, swept the Diamondbacks. Diamondbacks still had Schilling and Randy Johnson. and they would bring Kyle's jersey out on the field with him when they would celebrate, and then they would spray it with champagne in the clubhouse, and they were absolutely convinced that they were going to win the World Series. Absolutely convinced.
4: Now, I remember I said on this show, I said I remember the Bernie column out in San Francisco saying, you know, like, sports is never fair. But he said, I thought this team deserved a better ending after everything that had happened. Mm-hmm. And didn't they win 57 second half games or something weird after Kyle had died? Mm-hmm.
0: Andy Benes was in retirement and came out of retirement and then dealt.
4: Went nuts.
0: I mean, yeah. He was, they lost that series to the Giants 4-1. The one game they won was Andy Benes' start. Yeah, that was, I think you're right. And I love that kind of stuff. Doug always did the flashback. Remember the flashback on Sports Final?
3: Yeah.
0: I loved that thing.
4: And I know people would say, and seriously, they probably pick on, oh, it's just some lazy journalism. I love watching old clips.
3: Yeah.
4: If you played Malcolm Briggs sitting down with Ray Lankford in 93, I'd watch that.
3: Yeah.
4: A spring training.
3: I would too.
4: What's up, dog? That'd be the beginning of the season.
3: We used to go into the vault at Channel 4 if we had a major problem with a piece of equipment or something, and we were going to have a 2.5 minute blank hole where the sports was supposed to be. We'd say, ah, yes, it's time to go into the vault to pull out a story we did 18 years ago that no one asked for or wanted to see, but it's going to save my ass.
4: Yeah, can I run it over here?
3: Here's your 2.5 minutes.
4: Rich's version of the vault. Well, my buddy's here. Well, what's he talking? Well, we're going to tell fishing stories. All right.
3: I always like the flashback too, though. I could relive the biggest moments in sports almost every day on my computer somewhere.
4: And yours was called the flashback.
3: The flashback, yeah. Just fun to relive those moments, I think.
0: It was always the kicker at the end of sports.
3: Again, it saved. There's 3 minutes out of the way.
0: Absolutely. Okay. You can text in 314-399-9646. That is how you can text into the Air Comfort Service text inbox. Call in to our Callier and Thompson phone lines at 314-974-0101. That is how you can get involved in the program. And then, of course, you are also welcome to watch on YouTube and talk it over in the TMA STL YouTube chat, which is presented to you by Michelob Ultra. Schaefer Door Company is the sponsor of the podcast. For those who want to go back and listen to The Morning After or After The Morning After, it's all there in the Schaefer Door Company podcast. We're currently doing 5 hours. Doug is kind of clamoring for 6 hours, I guess, now that we're at 7,000.
3: Pushing hard for it.
0: You'd like to get to 6 hours a day, maybe start doing Fridays as well. Jackson, you have a special announcement regarding After the Morning After on Monday. Ladies and gentlemen, it's Jackson Burkett.
1: Yes, so Monday, that's June 29th, we'll be doing this program, TMA on 101 ESPN, out at Belle Reve Country Club.
0: Yeah, the most exclusive clubs want us on their grounds, and this is just the first of many visits.
1: Right. So, yeah, this is the first of many, and that'll be Monday. So, after the morning after will be a best of after the morning after Monday. It'll play right there at 11, where we usually play live, but we'll be playing a best of. And that will also be posted to the podcast, so you can listen to it later if you miss it.
4: What does the best of consist of? Is it Ken complaining?
1: It's a lot of good stuff from After the Morning After.
4: It's a lot of good stuff.
3: It's fine content.
4: Is it a flashback?
1: Essentially, yeah.
4: And Doug likes a flashback.
1: Yeah, I've cooked it up, and I feel very good about it.
4: You like it?
1: I think it's quite funny. So people have that to look forward to, and then we'll be back live doing After the Morning After on Tuesday.
0: There you go, Doug.
3: Okay, then.
1: And then we will be off the show Friday of next week.
0: I don't like your work ethic.
1: July 3rd. Well, it's a company day off.
0: Still.
1: Right.
3: Why don't you come in?
0: Thank you, Doug.
3: And just make sure everything's working.
1: Yeah.
3: Just go station to station and make sure everything's working just fine.
1: Just kind of check in.
3: Uh-huh.
1: Sure.
4: Just grab the mic at all the different stations.
1: Yeah.
4: Hey, what's up, Arch people?
1: Start tapping on it.
4: It's papers.
1: Yeah, just doing some quick maintenance.
4: Casey, what's going on? Oh, man. This is the White Rocker, Jackson Burkett.
1: That's my name, is the White Rocker?
4: Well, Sammy Hagar's the Red Rocker.
1: Oh, okay.
4: So, I the Pale Rocker.
1: That's better. I don't know if White Rocker would play very well.
4: All right, we got some Outlaws coming up next.
0: Remember When is the lowest form of conversation, Jackson. That's from the 314.
1: That's a Tony Soprano
0: And he was talking to Polly Walnuts?
1: And I disagree with that. He was just being sour because Tony is a sociopath.
0: What makes you say that?
1: his actions throughout the seven seasons of that show. Yeah, the remember when is the lowest form of comedy. I disagree. I think reminiscing is a great thing. I think it's in, you don't want to live in the past, but I think it's fun to reminisce with your friends.
4: Here's a great question that you guys from that other program, ATMA, can answer from Dirty Dan, the garbage man. Guys, what does this mean for Iggy's hats? Does does it get pushed back another day?
0: That's a good question. There's only 67 more days of it, too. Yeah.
1: Yeah. I'll let him field that today after the morning after.
0: Yeah, that is on the TMA.
4: Because he's wearing a different hat for 72 days
0: straight.
4: And the listeners
0: have to track the hat, and then he will pick a number, and then whatever hat he wore on that numbered day, the listener who picks that, it gets it.
3: Mm-hmm. So each incredible. Hat is used some rumors of head lice.
0: And I'm you know, a little surprised that no other radio stations have come up with a promotion like this that lasts 72 days involving a talent wearing hats.
1: Right, where you can buy things that the talent has worn.
0: They do that on OnlyFans, but this is something we're doing on HD2, so we're kind of making progress, I think. Schaefer Door, sponsor of the podcast, schaeferdoor.com. 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That'll get you the quickest response time. That's Jason Gosrow and Schaefer Door Company. Martin ran into a garage door issue this week, and Jason came to the house and he said, oh boy, you got a spring situation here, brother.
4: He solved it right quick, and then we talked about it. He texted me yesterday that he was PDLing.
1: PTLD. PLTD.
4: He was listening to the program after the fact on his way. He had a little business venture in Florida, and he said, guys, thanks for the shout out. But
0: God bless.
4: Got out there quick, man. It's up and running. It was unbelievable. I mean, a day later, Doug, it's fine. It's fixed.
0: Oh, look at that. That's what Schaefer
3: does. That's how they do it.
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1: 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Zach Gallen on the mound for the Diamondbacks. 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
0: You ever engage in a careless whisper?
3: I don't think so.
0: Gives you some good perspective, though, when you hear it.
3: Perspective on what? Whispering?
0: The high risk of dry humping?
3: Oh.
0: Think about this. Guilty feet, got no rhythm. Think about that.
3: Okay. A lot of perspective here.
0: It's TMA 101 ESPN, Fisher Window and Door Store, sponsor of the 8 o'clock hour. Tim McKernan, Doug Vaughn, Martin Kilcoyne with you on the presentation. Little Jackie Papers, loved that rascal. Puff is manning the ones and twos, and Chairman Kurt is handing the Callier and Thompson phone lines. Kind of got a major situation here. Stan the Caddy, Chairman, is on the Callier and Thompson phone lines. Doug, Stan the Caddy, caddied for us at Media Day.
4: Is there buzzing at Belle Reve about our arrival?
0: I guess so. Stan, good morning. You're on with Doug Vaughn on 101 ESPN.
6: Good morning, guys.
3: Hello, Stan.
0: I really think this might be the real Stan the Caddy.
6: This is the real Stan the Caddy.
0: Yes! Man, I am a Stan the Caddy fan. Stan, are you going to be carrying the bags or riding with us on Monday?
6: I'm hoping so. That's why I reached out to you guys.
0: Yes! Doug, this guy knows the golf course. You weren't necessarily happy with some of the club selections by our playing partners a few years ago and a decision to hit three wood out of thick rough around some foliage, and that was unfortunate. But otherwise, the 4 or 5 hours we spent together were magical, and they live forever on this program.
3: Oh, okay.
6: I've heard. My unfortunately, I don't get to listen because I'm usually caddying in the morning.
0: Yeah. I'm surprised that they don't have this show playing throughout the halls of Belle Reve. Yeah.
6: The rough is brutal, my friends.
0: Doug, heads up. This rough is going to be penal.
3: How high is the rough?
6: Well, they mow it to 3.5, but it's still just so dense and thick. You just got to put a 9-iron on it just to get it back to the fairway.
0: Do you advise Doug close his club face to really try to just get that ball out of there and maybe let it trundle a bit?
6: Yeah.
3: Okay, well, don't tell me what to do.
0: No, he's the caddy. That's what he is supposed to do.
4: Okay. That's the definition of a caddy.
0: Doug's going to grab a three wood and see if he can negotiate the rough.
3: I think so.
1: Chop a little wood.
4: Stan, do you like it when you have a golfer out there that hasn't played the course, and then you tell him what to do, and they say, yeah, I got other ideas?
6: Yeah, I'm just trying to do course management.
0: Yeah.
3: Well, you don't get mad at the players if they don't listen to you, do you?
6: No.
3: Okay.
6: Sometimes they get mad at me.
0: Yeah. So Martin, you're not playing on Monday. You can't. Maybe for 9.
4: How about ride along for a hole or two?
0: All right. Papers, you're playing?
4: Stan, can you assign your... Should we text Mike Tucker and make this happen? Are you going to be with this group?
0: Yeah, Mike Tucker will make this happen.
6: He can make it happen. I'll be out there at noon today. I'll talk to Mr. Tucker and Randy about it.
0: Nice. Okay. God, we're going to have Stan on our backs.
3: Everything's coming up roses.
0: Yeah, it is. So, Doug, you're about an 18 handicap, would you say?
3: That's a good day.
0: Okay. What do you think an 18 handicap is going to shoot? I would imagine they're probably going to put us at the white tees with this rough, and I would imagine the greens are firming up for the players to arrive in August at the BMW Championship.
6: Yes, sir. They sure are.
4: Stan, how long have you been
6: a caddy? I've since 2016.
4: Oh, recent. Okay. Yeah.
0: So what do you think an 18 handicap like the great Doug Vaughn will shoot in these conditions on Monday?
6: I'm thinking 105.
0: Doug, 105. That's your sweet spot. You're going to take that right now. Yeah. You're going to book it.
3: Absolutely, I would.
0: All right.
1: Yeah. It's going to be hot. 96.
0: That means the ball's going to fly off your club face.
1: And the greens are going to be firm.
3: The heat won't bother me. The lousy swing that I have will. That will be a bigger issue than the heat.
6: They've been guarding the greens pretty good. They've not been very fast this year because they're kind of keeping them a little longer, you know, with this heat and humidity.
3: Okay.
6: They really got to baby them.
0: So when Scotty shows up in mid-August, they're going to put the man to the test, huh?
6: Yeah, it's kind of like it's going to be like your kitchen floor.
0: Oh, Doug. Yeah,
1: putting on the ping pong table.
0: Oh, Doug.
3: Yeah, it makes it tougher.
0: Yeah.
6: Yeah. The course is in better shape than I've ever seen it since I've been there.
0: Love hearing it. Can't wait. Can't wait for Monday, where we're broadcasting live from there, and then get a chance to play, and hopefully you'll be with us. You're a legend on this program, Stan.
6: I know. We're going to make it happen. Hey. That guy. Okay.
0: Stan, looking forward to seeing you on Monday. Thanks for calling in.
6: All right, thanks for having me, guys.
0: Thanks, Stan.
3: Well, all right,
0: Stan the Caddy, the real Stan the Caddy. I recognize that voice. That's Stan the Caddy. What, Martin, he wasn't a real big fan of the course management of the Plowhawk or Iggy throughout the course of the round. He's got Doug penciled in for a 105 on Monday.
4: It seems like he's moved on, maybe, and taken on menthol. He's just decided to go straight ahead. Looking forward to meeting Stan the Caddy.
3: Yeah. Uh-huh. Now, he acts as a four caddy, right?
1: No, he rides along. Kind of gives advice on direction, and he's not a four caddy.
4: But does he carry the bag? Is what Doug is.
3: No, he doesn't carry the bag.
1: Well, the bags will be on the cart.
4: But he could carry the bag.
3: That's why I say, wouldn't it be better to have a four caddy to find all these balls I'm hitting in the rough?
1: I like having Stan out there right with us on the tee box, hanging out.
3: Okay, sounds more like a coach than a caddy.
1: He cleans the ball. If you go in the bunker, he'll rake it. That kind of situation.
4: Consigliere. Right.
1: Yeah, wartime.
0: Worrison with Dwacko, who's got a threesome coming up here with Sharon and Clayton and caller Ellen, says, Stan is an absolute beast on the bag. I had the privilege of him caddying during the member guests. Worrison with Dwacko.
3: He's a beast on the bag.
0: That's right.
3: Okay.
0: Yeah, he counseled Ken Iggy Strode, you might know him from After the Morning After, on 18 to hit a 7-iron into the green. Iggy felt like 8 was the right club, and as the ball flew off the club face, he did club twirl it. Stan put his head down to the ground because Stan knew that thing was going to be plugging into a greenside bunker, and as it turns out, Stan was correct, even though there was a club twirl.
1: A little bit of a block party.
3: I believe mediocre players should always take the bigger club. Mm-hmm. When they're not sure, hit the club that's going to give you a little more distance.
0: Take an extra club. That's what they say.
1: Yeah. Check your pry at the door.
3: Not many people are beyond the green on their approach shot. Not many average players, anyway.
4: Seems that Ken has a history, though, people giving him solid advice and him choosing to do otherwise.
0: I can't believe Bell Reeves letting you dorks hack up the course 2 months before a PGA event. And I mean that in the kindest way. That's from the 314.
1: Yeah. All kind.
0: Doug, your number is 105 and you're going to take it.
3: Oh, sure, I would take that. Yeah. At that course, with my swing, absolutely. I mean, you start with, I'm going to three-putt every green. So you start 18 times three.
1: Bob Rotella would say the same thing.
0: Yeah, this is Bob Rotella's swing thoughts.
3: So I got 54 before we've even hit the first tee shot.
0: So 51
3: shot.
0: More shots.
3: Yeah.
1: Tee the green, you're fantastic.
3: Oh, yeah, one of the best ever.
1: The thing about Doug is he'll hit a great shot, like a truly great shot, and I'll say something, and he's like, well, no, this didn't good, this, that. Come on, baby, embrace the good shot.
0: Mr. Licks is not happy with the conversation. He says, if your club's parking lot is full of views, Pacificas, and crossfires, you don't get to use the term member guest.
3: Oh.
0: It's Mr. Licks.
4: That's at Worrison Woods. Whacker.
0: You never know who it's at on this program, Doug. Sometimes multiple people can be taken down with one text.
3: Right. Now, if Pacifica, was that a Chrysler minivan?
1: I don't think it was a minivan. Was it a minivan or was it like a...
4: SUV adjacent?
1: Yeah, it's like a hybrid. Okay. I think. I could
4: Why
1: be
4: don't
1: wrong.
4: We go by Bell Reeve Paper Tuning later today and just say we're going to get some work in. Let him know we're here
0: just
4: early.
0: Just a short game area. Right. Just to get a read on the greens.
1: Right. Don't worry. I'm a media member, man.
4: Got your lanyard.
1: Yeah, keep my lanyard on.
4: Hubbard meets golf, and you've got a lanyard, you just walk right in.
3: Yeah, the Pacifica was a Chrysler minivan.
1: It was a minivan?
3: Yeah.
1: I thought it was a town and country. Maybe they had multiple minivans. Uh-uh. Well, the town and country was for sure a Chrysler minivan.
0: Open up your wallet and get four caddies, you cheap-ass boomer. That's from Dino Bravo, who was a wrestler, I believe, and he represented Quebec? Or was it Montreal specific?
3: He wants
0: you to get a four caddy. Open up your wallet.
3: We played there with a four caddy once. I forget what the occasion was.
1: Did we?
3: And it was really, at least I did.
1: Okay.
3: And it was really nice to have a guy down there in the middle of the fairway when you tee off.
1: You saves you a bunch of time.
3: Spend half the
4: just
3: time
4: drops looking
3: a for towel the
4: ball. So you can find that ball.
3: Yeah, I like that.
1: Especially when it's carpath. Like if it's ever carpath only and you have a four caddy, huge.
4: I'll bring the welly driver that he just gave me and I'll hit some tee shots and you guys can play my ball if you like.
0: Oh, nice.
1: Like a shamble.
0: Yeah.
3: One of the most soul crushing sentences in the English language is carpath only.
1: Yeah. Really stinks.
3: That really hurts.
4: Because you got to get some exercise?
3: Yeah. Got to walk forever.
0: Doug, depending on which Del Mar Gardens you end up at in a few years, maybe I can sneak you out to Eagle Springs for a quick nine. That's from the CBC maintenance guy.
3: Okay.
1: I saw a video yesterday of a guy like in his mid-90s, plays golf every single day and walks. Walks every single day playing golf.
3: I've seen people like that.
1: That's awesome.
0: Sounds like Doug needs Wyndham Clark sports psychologist to tell him to keep his chin up. That's from the Caddyshack hack.
3: Well, I've just become a lousy golfer, and I used to play a lot, and I used to play half decent. And
1: your short game's still great, though.
3: Now, when I'm horrible, it's frustrating.
4: But do you work at your game? Being serious.
3: I even try.
0: He plays. He goes to Berry Hill. Rich Gould's home course.
3: I do try. I just can't repeat a swing.
1: Right. But when we were playing Florida, your short game was outstanding.
0: Soft hands. Martin, I would even describe his hands as supple around the greens.
3: That's supple.
1: You found a lot of sand, I will admit.
3: I always do.
1: But you were always getting out of it. You weren't taking two shots out of the sand. You were always up and soft on the green, tight.
0: As we know, sweet, sweet Kai, who has a wife who is so attractive that sweet, sweet Kai was berated by a lesbian at the Post bathroom.
4: For stealing her from that side?
0: Yes, something? That's correct.
1: Even though she was never on that side.
0: Has just texted in and says, Tim, how do you prefer your greens? I will set them up to your liking on Monday. Doug, he is at Belle Reve, and it looks like... I guess I need him about 13 on the stimp, Doug. Are you good with 13?
1: He texted me that 13 is what he's hoping for
0: good,
1: for us.
0: Good. That'll be good. Doug, you can just tap that thing. You're going to love being above the hole.
1: Don't sneeze near your ball or my
3: no, I don't
1: roll
3: like
1: down.
3: To
4: yeah, what about swing fluid?
3: I like a little slower greens.
1: Tim, you were saying on ATMA that people will judge you for not drinking on the golf course, for not like having a beverage.
3: You're eating something, aren't you?
1: I'm sorry, I'm having
0: what
1: a
0: what do you got going on?
4: Are you having breakfast?
0: What's going on?
4: Are you having like a Snickers?
0: I didn't notice that. Yeah, it looks like some kind
4: I'm sorry, we're doing a show, young man. I know you're not classically trained.
0: Is that a Pop-Tart, bro? It looks like a Pop-Tart wrapper. He's about to vomit it up out of his nose, Doug. They call that walrus.
1: It's making me laugh. It's a protein bar. I'm sorry.
4: Did you forget we're on the air?
1: I'm sorry.
4: Always the best when you come out of a break and the host clearly like at a restaurant or a sports bar. Hey, welcome back. Well, big game tonight.
1: I'm sorry.
4: But no, I appreciate the fact you didn't try and hide it during the break.
1: I was eating it during the break, and I was eating it during Stan's call, and I had one bite left.
4: Oh, Stan,
1: I was
4: like, no offense.
1: I don't want to finish
0: Stan, the real Stan the Caddy, too.
1: I was letting him cook.
4: While you ate.
0: I think I have some videos of Stan the Caddy from around me, you, Iggy, and the Plowhawk.
1: Yeah.
0: He really had enough. I mean, he had had enough.
4: If he's there, I would recommend even to you fellas, listen to the man. Knows,
0: 100%.
4: Knows the course.
3: 100%. But why would he get upset if somebody hits a bad shot?
4: Because that's why he was
1: upset. It was a long day and it was hot. And the Plowhawk, and the worse you're playing, the longer the round's going to be. And Plowhawk tried hitting a three-wood out of thick rough over a tree with trouble everywhere after Stan told him just to pitch out and let's keep this rolling. And Plowboy wasn't happy. Stan wasn't happy. It was questionable. And then I think Stan went up to Tim and said, your boys are leaking oil.
0: That's what he said. He didn't like our chances to post a number in the clubhouse. Stan the Caddy, but I don't know if this is the real Stan the Caddy or not, because we have a guy texting in as Stan the Caddy. And as he acknowledged, he doesn't get a chance to listen because for some reason, kind of a surprise, because I know it. St. Louis Log Cabin and the Bogey Club, they do play this show throughout the hallways, right. But I guess they don't play this at Belle Reve.
1: It's crazy.
3: It's an upset.
0: I guess maybe they play after the morning after at Belle Reve.
1: Right, they wait till 11. So. Yeah. Sort of Damocles.
0: And now Pale's transformation into Plowboy is complete. Be better! That's from Stan the Caddy. Martin Plowboy used to eat while on the air.
4: And yet he weighs 90 pounds.
0: We did weigh him, and I think the number was 116.
1: Some of the things he would eat, too, were like, I just had a protein bar. Tim has a banana often. The thing, he would have like a bowl of cereal. Like he would have a full bowl of cereal, milk and everything over the board.
3: Didn't he say he could eat an entire Crave case of
1: White Castles? Yeah, he ate like nine. Not even. He had like six, right?
2: His blood type is high fructose corn syrup.
1: For sure, dude.
4: My theory is papers, you kind of just forgot that like we're on the air and like you started eating.
1: We were chopping it up, hanging out, and then I wanted to finish it.
4: It's fine.
1: You know? A protein bar, you got to eat quickly.
4: Tim, the next time he gives you a hard wrap, like do you have to break it, means he needs to finish a protein bar.
0: You got a treat coming. Mm-hmm. I respect that. 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
20: Hey, it's BK for my friends at Michelob Ultra and Cybergs off of Dorset. 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It's right off of Dorset. 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
0: 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The Blues are loaded with multiple first-round picks, meaning this draft could shape the next era of hockey in St. Louis. Alex and Donnie will have you covered with instant analysis, special guests, and reactions all night long. The 101 ESPN NHL draft show this Friday starting at 6 p.m., supported by Jules on Hampton. Doug Armstrong spoke yesterday regarding the Jordan Kyrou trade, and here is what he said led to the timing of the trade.
3: Be nice to hear that.
4: Put down the protein bar, son.
7: Yeah, Jordan and I and his agent a lot. Dave Gagne and I go way back to Minnesota in 1990. That's his representative. We've become friends over 30 plus years, and it just felt that the last little while he wasn't getting the role that he had probably wished some nights, and Snuggerud had taken a little bit over. And we talked about, and they talked about maybe a change might be good for everyone at this point. And, you know, you want to make it work. So we waited and tried to find different avenues where everyone could get what they wanted out of it. But in the end, we just felt, both sides felt that potentially exploring different options would be in everyone's best interest. So we started down that process and got comfortable putting Jordan in a spot. Because of his no trade clause, he had the opportunity to make sure he was going to a team that he felt he could have success in. And we felt we were getting a return that we believe is equivalent to the player that I believe Jordan is, which is a 30 plus goal scorer that's got excellent speed. And so it was just something that everybody was comfortable with at this time.
3: Just seems like the trade made sense for everybody. Kyrou, as talented as he is, had become the whipping boy here. And best for him to move on to.
4: And good, I never really thought about some of the ice time with Snuggerud emerging, that Kyrou was not out there maybe as much as he wanted in power play or prominent moments. But I think, yeah, everybody agrees. Makes sense.
0: Jordan Kyrou spoke as well when he got to Washington. He said it took him pretty much all day to make his decision. He went on to say, I've been in St. Louis for 8 years, ever since I got drafted, and I've had an amazing time there. It was definitely a tough decision, but I'm excited to be coming to Washington and have a fresh start here. Both the Capitals' reputation and their strong interest in him swayed Kyrou to waive his no-trade clause. Quote, I think they were really pushing for me, and it's nice seeing a team really want me. It just makes me excited to come join the organization. I've also heard just from a lot of friends that it's a great city, a great organization, great fan base, a lot of history. I'm just excited to be coming. And he later went on to say they've got a lot going on with their team. They've got great defensemen, a lot of skilled D. A lot of their forwards can score and make plays. I think I fit really well, and hopefully I can bring

0: And he's shown that he has the potential to be a big-time goal scorer.
1: Tell Kyrou to hit Jugs in D.C. He'll set him up. It's from the Never-Ending Wipe.
0: I think they probably get set up pretty well. And when you're making $8 million a year, I think you can afford to live probably wherever the heck you want to live.
1: Well, Jugs in D.C. deals exclusively with high-net-worth individuals. He's Esto Veer.
0: Well, I think that would make you a high-net-worth individual, wouldn't it? $8 million a year?
1: Yeah, I think that Jugs in D.C. and Kyrou are going to be able to work together really well because of
0: that. Okay, all right.
2: We bring people together.
1: Thank you, Martin. That's exactly right.
2: So we had Army, we had the DeWitt. Man, it was a big press conference. What was yesterday, Doug? Wednesday. You know the days.
1: You were theorizing that free Kyrou in our Air Comfort Service text inbox might be Jordan Kyrou. If so, this is a damning text. Good team, prettier girls in D.C., and he gets away from the hillbilly St. Louis fans. That's from Free Kyrou.
0: For heaven's sakes, prettier girls in D.C.
1: Hey, basketball bitch, LaMelo Ball got traded to the Wolves. Where's the reporting at? That's from Doug Glatt.
3: What do you want from me?
2: Probably in the next update, right? A little NBA vehicle.
3: He hasn't even been traded yet, has he?
1: I saw Shams was all over it last night talking about the possibility.
3: I know there's a possibility.
0: Yeah, I see they've engaged in trade talks.
1: I've engaged in heavy petting.
3: Just happened.
1: Oh, look at that.
3: Yep.
1: Would you like to initial apology to Doug Glatt?
3: Hornets are sending... Oh, God, the Timberwolves are getting rid of Naz Reid. I don't like that move.
1: Doug, what do you think about Naz Reid going?
0: I don't like that move.
3: LaMelo Ball is not a winning basketball player. He sells tickets. He does not get you W's. That's my take.
2: Sells tickets. I like that. Tim, I got text audit. I like a good audit.
1: Yeah.
2: Big pause. Friend of the show, earlier it said, has there been any mention of sports on this show this morning? Jesus. Now, same body of work. Yesterday sent a text, hey, Doug, are you wearing trousers?
0: Mm-hmm.
2: Earlier text in the week said, do they swing in Webster Groves? We talking Pogs or MILFs? Like,
1: now yeah, he's a big Pog guy, if memory serves. So Doug, he's a big Pog guy?
2: So P-O-Z-Z talks about P-A-W-G,
1: correct.
2: Pogs.
1: That's correct.
2: But I think it's funny the guy who says talk sports previously wanted to know if Doug was wearing
1: so here
2: pants.
1: Is my, because I know you, there's nothing that you enjoy more than logistics. Here is what my analysis is telling me. There are the longtime TMA listeners who like mocking the longtime 101 ESPN listeners who were around before our appearance, a day they consider to be the worst day ever, I think, which was in October of 2024, and they mock the talk sports people with those texts.
2: Okay,
1: in the show.
2: So it's a said in jest.
1: It's mocking that.
2: And the body work would back that up.
1: That's correct.
2: Okay, big pause. I stand corrected. Jesus.
1: I got a great place in, Doug, how do you pronounce this? Anacostia? I haven't spent a lot of time living in D.C.
0: I haven't either.
1: I can sell them also. It's true, the girls out here are hotter. Thanks, Jugs, D.C.
0: Are they really?
2: So Free Kyrou and Jugs are now an alliance.
1: So they'll do some business together. Congratulations to them. Doug Armstrong also talked about how the Kyrou trade could open up more possibilities and opportunities with the Blues. Here is Doug Armstrong.
4: Yeah, I think it was important for us, JR. It allows the other 31 teams to digest what St. Louis is trying to accomplish and see if they can participate. I've said it to you, to people here. If we can use some of these assets to improve our team, we will. We will strongly consider it. And so now, if you're one of 31 other teams and you say, okay, St. Louis has 11, 15, 16, 29, this is what they want to try and accomplish. You know, do we want a draft pick? Can we use this draft pick? What do we have to offer to get it? Because they're willing to move it. So what it does, it just allows them, instead of 12 hours, it allows them, you know, 48 plus hours to really dig into what they have and what we have and see if there's a potential match there.
2: I think they'll make some kind of trade.
1: You go better up, believe it, brother.
2: You almost need to get these four picks, however you bundle it, whatever you do. If you got your draft board and there's somebody that's a sixth or seventh best, you're like, if we could just get up a little higher, I think they'll make some move for sure. Five teams have made at least four selections in the first round, but none since 1999. So the Blues are part of history here, having four first-round picks. The all-time record is Montreal in 1974. They had five. But this hasn't happened since 1999.

0: Doug, remember that in 1999 when the Islanders had four picks?
1: Oh, you kidding me? Sure.
0: Yeah. Just like yesterday?
2: And did the Blues beat the Stars in overtime with a goal by Pavel Dimitra, Doug? Is that correct? And then the Stars went on to win the Chalice, but it's controversial because Buffalo fans say Hull's skate was in the crease. Is that correct?
1: Something
2: that
1: like that.
0: The same series where Pat Verbeek slash...
2: The little ball hate
0: got the back of Pierre Turgeon's calf, maybe? Bastards.
1: Well, if they're going to make trades, they're going to have to hurry up and do it, right? Draft tomorrow night at 7? Starts at 7?
2: I stopped crowdsourcing in 99 also.
1: Tomorrow night, anyway.
2: Pavel Dimitra's goal.
0: Tomorrow night.
2: Tim, been listening and texting a long time. More PP talk, less sports talk, and please bed my wife.
1: Oh.
2: That's from Scott's Wrinkled Ballsack. Mm. We have met his wife, and she was being seduced by Lisa Ann at one of our events. Jackson, was that in 2024?
3: No, I think 2023.
2: That was a 2023 or 2024?
1: I don't know the years.
3: It was pre-Dotum party.
2: I mean, let me tell you something. They were into each other, Doug, and it was happening right there at Maggie O'Brien's. I bet Eddie McVay would have been proud.
1: Mm-hmm. I just don't know.
2: Army is about to lay his elephant trunk hammer on the table. Boy, howdy. Doug, can you help? That's from Stephen Time.
1: What does that even mean?
2: I don't know. Stephen Times are the brothers Time. There's Ed, there's Stephen. This was Stephen.
1: I don't know what it means. And the previous texter, what kind of jack wagon writes in and says, more pee-pee talk?
2: Put that off.
1: He's desirous of listening to pee-pee talk.
2: Put that off also.
1: What kind of people are we broadcasting to?
2: Oakville hockey fans have the Habsburg jawline. Thanks, Doug's prison wall. What does that mean?
1: What's a Habsburg jawline?
0: All right, here we go. Papers, this seems like something you would know.
3: Where is Habsburg?
1: I don't know.
2: I guess somewhere off Telegraph based on...
0: But it's a jawline?
3: Oh, he was a powerful and influential royal dynasty. It was a royal dynasty, the House of Habsburg, and they have a very pointy jaw. It looks comically pointy.
1: A distinct facial deformity characterized by a protruding lower jaw and an extreme underbite.
3: Yeah, it looks like a really big underbite.
1: Famously prominent in the European royal house of Habsburg.
3: Hmm. Huh. So I guess he's saying all these people have an underbite?
1: It's kind of like a moon face. Yeah. Maybe the Jay Leno type of jaw.
3: Right.
1: Okay. Well, we learned something here today, fellas.
0: So we can go home?
3: I don't know the many
1: Habsburg
3: people.
1: Habsburg jaw.
3: I don't know the many people with an underbite. A few, but not many.
1: Underbite. Yeah.
3: Like I have an overbite.
2: They have a pointy jaw because of the incest. That's from former TMA fan page moderator Neil Allen, Craig Paquette.
1: That could be.
3: Martin just did an underbite impression that really made me giggle.
0: I was trying to workshop.
3: Yeah, looked like Sling Blade for a second.
1: This says inbreeding increases the chance that an offspring inherits two identical recessive genes, which in this case caused the upper jaw to be underdeveloped, with the lower jaw became overdeveloped.
3: So that was an inbreeding joke.
1: Yeah.
3: Got it.
0: Okay. Took a long way for us to get to the inbreeding portion.
1: Doesn't take much to just
0: And this is after,
1: right
0: Doug, we
1: track.
0: Were breaking, Doug Armstrong. Down, Doug Armstrong. Breaking down the first round of the NHL draft, a historic night for your St. Louis Blues, and one texter just derails everything.
2: Here is Doug Armstrong on the fan expectations with the Blues with all these first round picks.
4: That's, as I said, you don't see very many teams move out of certain areas. And then I say that, and last night, Chicago did. I don't want to say I didn't see it coming, but that was a very aggressive trade by both sides. So I think my previous answers this one. Everyone knows what we have, and if they want to engage St. Louis at pick 1, 2, 3, 4, they know what we have, and I would welcome the call.
2: Right, come and knock
0: Open
2: on my door
0: for business.
1: And which players do you think would be available? Buchnevich, maybe.
2: Well, I would feel confident saying Kyler. He's available.
1: Yeah. And who else? Pareko, maybe Bennington.
2: Come and knock on my door.
1: You wouldn't think they're going to deal with the younger guys.
2: We've been waiting for you.
0: And Don Knotts, was he? So it was Norman Fell and then Don Knotts. Yeah. Was the wife the same?
2: He also was a landlord in The Graduate.
1: So we're off the NHL draft again.
0: But Norman Fell was also, what was he in? Like
2: The Graduate.
3: Three's Company?
0: No, I...
2: Papers you need back on the Addy.
3: He's in Three's Company.
2: Well, we're that's what we're talking about. I've been doing the theme song over here, a wonderful rendition.
3: I don't know the theme song from Three's Company.
2: Knock on my door.
3: I don't know the theme song from Three's Company.
0: Referenced.
3: No, this theme song, and I don't know the theme song from that. I'm
0: were the words 28, Three's Company mentioned before Protein Boy hopped into the conversation. Boy.
1: Was Don Knotts before or after?
0: After. Norman Fell was first, but he was in a famous TV show as well. Not Three's Company.
3: The Man from U.N.C.L.E.? What was that?
5: No. The Ropers?
0: Oh, was that a spinoff?
1: Is that what it was?
0: I believe Man from U.N.C.L.E. is what I was thinking.
1: Man from U.N.C.L.E.? That was Napoleon Solo. That was Robert Vaughn and Ilya Kuryakin.
3: Rich Man, Poor Man?
1: No, that was Nick Nolte and...
0: this guy.
1: Peter somebody. I forget the last name.
2: North.
1: It wasn't Peter North.
3: How can you be so sure? That was... I don't know.
0: It's fine.
2: Norman Fell and Richard Dreyfuss. That's a great scene in The Graduate. That's from Minute Bowl eligible.
3: Peter Strauss, Doug.
1: Peter Strauss, that's right.
2: This whole show needs Adderall. It's from the South City Power Hoosier.
0: That's true. We're talking about Doug Armstrong.
1: The Habsburg jawline.
0: Bill DeWitt III is going to be on with BK and Ferrari. Is that correct?
2: Mm-hmm. Okay. How about that? Nice.
0: More follow-up on that. Jeff Supine, we believe, in studio tomorrow. I'm offering him to get himself an Uber. We'd send limos to pick players up to come to the local TV show.
1: Get here your
0: if
1: own
0: you
1: damn
0: could,
1: self.
0: Thumb it out to Grief Corps, you can be on the show. Matthew Tkachuk, 7 o'clock tomorrow.
2: How about that?
0: Right out of the gate.
2: Look at this, Doug. Look at this show.
1: We'll have to get here early.
2: Look at this.
3: Norman Fell was in a TV version of The Fugitive. I didn't know The Fugitive was a TV show.
1: Oh,
3: first.
1: Absolutely. David Janssen.
3: Yeah.
0: Maybe that's what I was thinking.
5: What about Dan August?
1: Was that Burt Reynolds?
5: Yeah, Burt Reynolds.
1: Yeah.
0: He was in Bullet, Norman Fell.
3: Was he?
0: Yeah.
1: Steve McQueen.
3: I have that on DVD. That's
5: and the original movie. Ocean's 11.
3: New one's better.
1: Okay.
3: No, no.
2: BK and Ferrari, it was a real sports show, not some knockoff of Saturday Night Live. That's from Buzz Killington 69 1.6. It's more of a hackneyed one.
0: A knockoff of Saturday Night Live.
2: Correct.
0: Did I see they're remaking Cape Fear Papers?
3: Again?
2: Oh, yeah, it's already out.
0: But I mean, this is the third one?
3: Yeah, this will be the third one.
0: Why?
3: Yeah, it's a TV miniseries.
0: Javier Bardem, maybe?
3: I do love Javier Bardem.
0: I know, but do we need a third one?
3: Good cast.
0: All right, sorry. Talk sports. I'm sorry.
2: Let's see what we got here. They are asking Chairman Kurt in the Michelob Ultra YouTube chat if somebody asked Bill DeWitt III about the Navy caps and Brendan Schaefer... who writes for MLB.com, correct?
3: Mm-hmm.
2: Did ask about it?
0: He did. Oh, wow, I don't know.
2: There's a screenshot that a number of the Friends of the Feather have sent in. I texted Jackson this morning to see if there was audio, but you were saying he asked about it off to the side, so to speak,
3: yes,
2: we say?
3: Yes, so he tweeted out yesterday, and I listened to the press conference and didn't hear it. So he tweeted, I told Bill DeWitt III that I was apparently summoned this morning to ask about the Navy hats.
0: I assigned it to Schaefer.
3: Anouk jumped in and said, we're prepped for that. So off camera, I did end up asking.
2: He was prepped for it? He knew the question was coming? Yeah, God bless Anouk.
3: So off camera, I did end up asking. It wasn't shut down entirely. I was told they do take a look at it, so keep your voices heard, I guess. That was the tweet from Brendan Schaefer.
2: God, you want to do something that the team and a large percentage of the fan base want that would be easy as can be.
3: So
2: throw
3: easy.
2: On a Navy caps.
3: Literally so easy.
2: What it's a gesture.
3: I don't even think you'd have to like ask MLB.
0: What do you got there? I texted the group last night.
3: Carson.
2: Carson, we're in the Navy caps. Look.
0: We're leaving Busch Stadium last night, and Holden's like, I got to get a souvenir. I'm like, oh, for God's sakes. And he bought some oversized Fred Bird for like 60. For God's sakes. Carson's like, Dad, let's get a hat. There's 30, 40 different
3: a lot of hats in there.
0: Picks out. What did he pick out? A blue cap.
2: Yeah. Navy cap on the road.
0: I didn't say a word. He just said, I think this will work. And he picked out the blue cap. I sent it to you fellas. You're probably all sound asleep.
3: I love seeing it this morning when I saw it.
2: Yeah, I love seeing a Navy cap.
0: So Anouk says we're prepped for this?
2: They were prepped for it. Anouk could get down on it. I know that. He'd be ready.
0: Well, he is the business, the president of business operations. This is good for business.
2: Yes.
1: But there does seem to be some pushback. They don't seem to embrace it.
0: Maybe they don't want it.
2: The third doesn't really care for it.
1: Is that right?
2: Yes. Trust me. If he does come in studio here in the next couple of weeks,
0: Maybe
2: he doesn't. He would tell me being prepped for it. He knows I'm going to bring it up, and he just starts laughing. But that's his thing. He's big into the uniforms. That's the thing. He's big into the uniforms.
3: It's an important part of the club.
0: Has McGreevy worn the T-shirt for us yet? He's starting tonight, I believe.
2: He is starting tonight.
3: Yeah.
0: He actually had a huge collection of, he's got a charitable wing called McGee's. He had a bunch of people there before the game.
2: He did. He sent, there was a super cool thing that he invited 20 kids to get tickets, I guess with parents, from like Gateway PGA, so young golfers. And, you know, the email came out, Mike McGreevy's a huge golfer, and he wants to meet some of the kids in the golf community. And so they got to go down on the field before the game, and he hung out with them. And then he did the thing, as we know, with the family members of ALS patients because of the passing of his grandfather. Yeah, he's a good, you know what he is, Doug? A good sort.
1: A good egg.
2: He's a good sort. Mm-hmm. You know, he'd be the kind of guy that... fans could really identify with if he can keep it going and stick around here for a while.
1: Yeah, a lot of similarities to Adam Wainwright,
2: I agree with you. I agree with you on that.
0: Good, he's a poor man's Maddox?
3: Yep. Good pitching matchup with him and Zach Allen tonight.
1: A builder's grade Maddox?
2: TMA Reddit Insider is not happy. This Navy cap bit is almost as lame as that dork Jake Reynolds. That's from the TMA Reddit Insider. Chairman Kurt, you have written the song of the summer, for my money, Navy Caps on the Road. How do you respond to the TMA Reddit Insider?
5: It just shows me his true colors. I don't really put much stock in what he has to say now.
2: There you go, Doug.
5: The whole city's behind this. Yep. Feel free to be left out.
1: Thanks for sending me the picture, Martin. I don't know too many people who are against the Navy cap.
0: Well, there's one that Tim pointed out. He has the title of CEO. Yeah.
1: Right. Seems to be the only one.
2: Tottenham Hotspur advances talks with West Ham for the acquisition of Mateus Fernandez, and not a single mention from you all this morning. I thought this was a sports show. Yeah. Doug, that's from Ed Time, brother of Steven.
1: It's a fumble. It's a swing and a miss on our part. I didn't know Mateus Ferguson was even on the trade market.
2: Well, he isn't. Fernandez is.
1: Oh, see there? That's why I didn't know it. And yet we didn't mention it at all. 8:47, here we are just now talking about it.
3: Well, the transfer window is open. So.
1: Is it?
3: Mm-hmm. Yeah. It opened a week ago.
1: Okay, well, I feel for Mateus.
2: I agree with the TMA Reddit Insider. The Navy hats thing's dumb. It's from the 314.
3: It's not dumb.
2: Uh-oh, here comes papers.
3: It's not dumb. You can say I prefer the red hats, but to say...
2: I think the show is dumb.
3: Right, yeah. So if that
0: a
3: is
0: serious
3: the case,
0: topic
3: everything
0: discussed
3: would be
0: by dumb.
3: Dumb
0: people.
3: Right.
2: Not bad.
3: Right.
2: That could be a slogan.
3: Good food quickly kind of situation.
2: Who uses that slogan?
0: Mark's mulch,
3: yeah. Good mulch quickly.
0: We got the meats. Has he wrapped up the monthly title?
2: He is just on a heater.
3: Yeah, I think he has three or four wins.
5: By the way... We tried to get out early yesterday. Do you remember, Jackson, who won? Because we didn't announce the winner.
3: Mark,
2: I thought we did.
3: It was Mark.
2: I thought we did, but coming right back to start the segment, but I could be wrong.
3: I think either way, he won.
1: We did it verbally amongst ourselves, but didn't announce it on the air.
3: Okay. Yeah. Well, Mark from Mark's Mulch and Bra won yesterday's Design Air Heating and Cooling email today.
2: I don't care what you guys talk about unless it's NBA or soccer. That's from the 618.
1: Oh, jeez.
0: Okay. Turkey A in the U.S. tonight at 9. And by all accounts, the most likely opponent on July 1st next week will be Bosnia.
2: How about that? When I was at that Cardinal game, I was talking about against the Reds. That's when Bosnia had their friendly. Doug, was that against Panama?
1: I don't know who it was against.
0: It was.
2: And downtown was hopping with both Cardinal fans and Bosnia supporters all over the place. Sharp uniforms, by the way. Speaking of uniforms.
0: That'll be a lot of fun in St. Louis with all the Bosnian folks here. July 1st, can you imagine?
2: And that's July 1st? That's official?
0: Yeah, well, that's the next game for the U.S. is July 1st.
2: Okay.
0: And I think
2: I thought it was going to be July 3rd.
0: It's the one, remember, it's at Levi Stadium, which you can't say anymore, San Francisco. But it's July 1st, the U.S. next match, and all of the metrics, whatever, the matchups, they said most likely to be against Bosnia. That's after the dead rubber game tonight.
3: Right, so a week from yesterday, they'll play.
2: Any idea on the time they're matting since it's on a 2:00?
0: I believe that's a 7:00.
2: Oh, nice. Perfect. God bless America.
3: Nice.
0: I believe.
2: Can't wait. I will be watching that game with such anxiety and intensity.
3: Yeah. When we go home.
0: It's 7:00 on Fox, Levi Stadium, Santa Clara, next Wednesday, U.S.'s knockout round game, most likely against Bosnia.
2: Okay. They beat Qatar yesterday, 3-1. But I don't know if that's where, like, just this listening audience, you know, I don't know, you know, I guess on a 1 to 10, your level of enthusiasm for that game. Tonight's game is an outlier. Doug keeps calling it this dead rubber.
1: I've never used that phrase in my life before this week.
2: So it's immaterial what happens tonight, as long as nobody gets injured. But next Wednesday, I'm telling you. I don't know. I'm trying to think what the last time I will have watched a game with that much intensity.
3: Missouri football?
2: I know, but I mean, Missouri football's ship had kind of sailed. I don't know if it was the Vanderbilt loss by that time.
3: Like Missouri-Alabama, would that be the game you watched last with most intensity?
2: I think they were undefeated when they played them, if I'm not mistaken, so you didn't necessarily feel like the season was on the line.
3: Certainly.
0: It's got to be like a playoff-type make-or-break.
2: I mean, I think I would take it back to the Blues in Winnipeg. I think that's my answer. That's how I'm going to feel watching it. But that's me, and I don't think that there... I'm sure there are some people texting in right now going, oh my God, yeah, this is a hell of an opportunity. And then others going, I don't care. It's soccer. I hate it. I wish you guys wouldn't talk about it. So I don't feel like
0: everybody... I can't believe if you're a sports fan in the U.S. and that game comes along that you would say, it's soccer, it's stupid, that you wouldn't have some passing interest.
2: That's kind of what I thought as well. Again, maybe it's because I was 17 years old, but in 1994, I felt like the country got swept up in it. And I don't know if it's there yet. Now, if you get to a spot where you do beat Bosnia, if that is the opponent, and you're one of 16 teams remaining, and then at that point, I don't know, do you know, Jackson, who the likely opponents would be?
3: I don't.
2: If you're playing one of the proverbial brand names, so to speak, on your home turf, I don't know if you know if that'd be at SoFi, MetLife, whatever.
0: I think SoFi would be the one after the knockout. Yeah. So the 16 would be SoFi on the 6.
2: Point being, it's like at that point, do people, the 6 is when it would be?
0: I believe,
2: Martin?
0: That one is the 6.
2: So that is the month, that's a Monday.
0: Cause after the holiday weekend.
2: On Saturday, okay. Like, do people then start rallying? Or is it just always going to be kind of a thing that some people just aren't going to get on board?
0: I think it's
2: with?
0: Different this year. I do think people are more into it. I think part of it is, I'm not saying it because of Fox 2, but the fact that the games are on all day, middle of the daytime, for free. You don't have to stream it. You don't have to download an app or anything. It's just on your local Fox, which you can find everywhere except in rural Pennsylvania with Doug.
1: Couldn't find it, no.
0: But those games are on all day. The U.S. games have been at good times. Tonight being 9, not the best. Game doesn't matter. I think there's a fair amount of buzz. And the people that are into soccer, Bill McDermott, Kevin Kalish, these guys I was with yesterday, this group of players, they've all been pointing to for a long time and saying this is the golden generation of talent that the U.S. has. Now, they've got to equal what the 0-2 team did before they can be put in that group. But everybody kind of had this expectation. And now they've come out, you know, hammering in the first two games. I think the buzz by the time you get to Wednesday will be tremendous for that match.
2: I think the answer would be the United States versus Canada for the gold medal. That would be it.
3: Yeah. Looks like if they are to beat Bosnia, it would either be Egypt or possibly Korea, South Korea, possibly Austria or Algeria.
2: Okay, so that means none of the real, you know.
3: Yes.
0: I didn't hear France. I didn't hear Spain.
2: Right.
1: Germany. I don't think South Korea's going to get in. They lost last night.
3: Yeah, but they're still, the third place team could still get in that group. They're still alive. Korea's still alive.
2: Lake St. Louis Island Boys says the United States would not face a powerhouse likely till the semifinals. Their path to the semis is very favorable. God, can you imagine a semifinal game against... You know, take your pick of one of those, France, Spain,
0: Argentina, one of the big boys.
2: Oh, yeah. United States against Messi in the semifinals. United States against Messi for the championship. Oh, I mean, that's got to, I would think, and I'm not trying to like groom people on soccer in the slightest. I feel like it's one of those things we used to joke in the sports department when Doug and I worked together at KMOV, like when there was a sports story that wasn't something for Doug, Savard, or myself. like suddenly a news reporter would cover it, you know, for whatever reason. We call it, it transcends sports. Like we wouldn't be capable of handling it. You know, you got to send in the news reporter, whatever. But this, I feel like, would transcend sports.
3: Yeah. Like I remember in 2022 when they played Netherlands in the round of 16, it was awesome. Like yeah, Netherlands 3-1 win, but like you know, you just locked in because every second could some could change. You know, I don't know. I find it very interesting personally. And the road to, like they were saying, the semis or the quarterfinals, favorable, obviously. You know, Helsley's on scholarship too, but could be a lot worse.
1: Attendance around the games around the countries have been pretty good.
2: Huge.
3: Looks pretty awesome, yeah. Looks like they've been filling up those stadiums.
2: Guys, the United States would play Germany in the semis. That's from Jared in St. Charles. How about this Jared in St. Charles? He's got the bracket. Okay. God bless.
3: I'm looking at the bracket. It's quite confusing.
2: Yeah.
3: Because it's like, you know, like the winner of Group G plays in the game below U.S. And then
0: match 89 will play right. Loser of game 52.
3: It's match 82. It's third in groups A, E, H, I, or J. So
2: all right, here we go. This is the official word here. For my money, this is the Sir Soccer of our generation. Producer Joe Doug, you know, he used to work on the program.
1: Sure.
2: Has a landing strip. He just texted me and said it would be likely Spain in the quarterfinals. The Athletic has a good tracker tool. So I guess that's where the Cardinal beat writer money went.
1: Okay. It's kind of odd that they would make it so confusing that you wouldn't know who you're going to be playing.
3: Well, because now it's 48
2: moving
3: teams.
2: Parts. Yeah, they expanded the field.
3: Yeah.
2: You know, it's like the tournament. Joe Lenardi had this bracket ready like months ago.
1: But he made it up.
2: They would play Spain, not Germany. Jared is drunk. That's from Tim's travel agent. Now, Jared, who was just trying to help us out, is now being accused of enjoying scotch in the morning.
1: Well, you wouldn't want to play Spain.
3: Yeah.
1: They're the number one overall
3: favorite. Meaning them all. The game below U.S., if they were to beat Bosnia, it would likely be Egypt versus South Korea, so you'd likely face the winner of that game.
2: Their road to the top eight is very, very, very easy, and anything less than that would be a huge, huge letdown. That's from Steven time.
1: I don't know how you can say very, very easy.
3: Helsley's on scholarship, too.
0: By the way, Producer Joe would like, I'm just going to say, don't forget to get the easy pass when you
2: I
0: go
2: I do
0: downtown.
2: Use the easy pass when I go to games. I got to tell
0: I
2: you.
0: Felt like Tim, I felt like he would need that mention, otherwise he doesn't come on this show.
1: He probably used it that night he went on Channel 4 to be our soccer analyst and hovered above the desk.
2: Yeah, I dream a genie.
1: Mm-hmm.
0: Was he really on the show? Would you Chiron him as a, underneath his name?
1: I forget. No doubt, soccer expert.
0: Little buddy knows soccer. Mm-hmm. Why don't you come in next Wednesday, which is the first? Come on by, pal.
2: Yes.
0: We'll
2: Matthew
0: send a car.
2: Kachuk, Jeff Supon, Producer Joe. It's all happening on this show, Doug.
0: We'll send a car.
2: Let's see. The SEMO Indian says 94 World Cup was way more hyped. AB had those 16-ounce Budweiser cans. Everyone was tuned into the games. That's from the SEMO Indians. See, that's what I feel like.
1: Yeah, I did feel like it was a bigger deal.
2: You did. You
1: reason.
2: Felt that way in '94. Yeah. Okay, So did I. But here, you could have a spot where the United States gets into the real mix. I mean, this is a weird spot. You got a World Cup game in the United States tonight, and I think plenty of people are going, okay, it doesn't really matter. I'm not going to get locked in.
3: It's late too for a heavy portion of the country, like East Coast, 10 p.m. start. It's not going to do well.
2: All the texters are soccer experts now, huh? That's from the chairman of the National Swingers Convention. Okay, that's enough soccer. Thanks. It's from Big Tuft. Speaking of Spain, wifey in the Barcelona. Meow. That's from Shrimply Pibbles. Doug just sent in a picture of his wife in Barcelona. And I believe that's with him.
1: Mm.
2: If not, you know, we don't kink shame.
3: Mm. It's interesting.
2: What do you mean by that?
1: Well, I kink shame.
3: Yeah.
1: I absolutely do.
3: I like to go to Barcelona.
2: Guys, can you have Producer Joe stay for ATMA? That's from Plowboy's Dwelling. We would have to work that out. Him and E. Martin, as you know, they're sideways. I think Producer Joe would decline that invite.
1: But there'd be some fireworks, and that's what we'd like.
2: There would be
0: some fireworks. And it's the holidays, Doug. It's coming up on the 4th. Don't we want some fireworks?
1: I think so.
0: We can promote that. Well, you want fireworks? It's the 4th of July. Tune to ATMA when Joe and Iggy are in the same room for the first time in years.
2: Yep. They could go. That could be Texas rules at that point. You're welcome to get involved on the program by texting in, by calling in, by emailing in, by opening up your YouTube app, watching it, and talking it over with other TMA listeners. 271 friends are in there. And Iggy just responded to that invite for producer Joe by saying he can park cars in the Hubbard parking lot.
1: Oh, gosh. He doesn't want them in the building. He wants them waving people into certain parking spots. Gosh.
2: I don't know if this is going to happen or not. No. Yeah, email in for the Design Air Heating and Cooling Email of the Day in the Mark Hanna Evergreen Wealth Strategies 9 o'clock hour. It comes up at 9:45. 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I did some work with them. And Joe, Doug, you said sometimes he brings Joey.
1: He will, yeah, occasionally. Yeah. You never really know for sure.
2: Did wonderful work on Tuesday afternoon. 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
15: You know what, Eddie boy, I've been pretty busy. Got to get out there and got to do the mowing.
14: Yep, I'll tell you what, when you get done mowing the grass...
15: Well, I do my best Forrest Gump impression with all that mowing I have to do around the property.
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15: Like Mama said, life is like a box of chocolates. 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What are we going to get at Fast Eddie's?
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15: What about that fancy surf and turf you came up with?
14: 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It's the king of all foods.
15: Like Mr. Shannon always said, if you're 21 in the mood, come on over to that Clark Bridge and come see Fast Eddie's Bonaire in beautiful Alton, Illinois.
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5: 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We are in the Marcana, Evergreen Wealth Strategies, 9 o'clock hour. Tim McKernan, Doug Bowen, Martin Kilcoin with you on the program. Jackson Bennett-Burkett is on the ones and the twos here on this presentation. Cardinals will try to split their series with the Diamondbacks tonight. Chaim Bloom talked it over with regard to the trade deadline, giving his thoughts. Here is what the Cardinals' president of baseball operations had to say.
21: Yeah, I think, you know, from my perspective, obviously, you know, I sat here in the fall, and I've said it a number of times since that, you know, we have, you know, pretty ambitious goals, and we want to make sure that we have a good plan to get there and that we don't get distracted from the things that need to happen in order for us to reach those goals. I still feel that way and still feel as I felt then, you know, shortcuts aren't going to get you where you want to go. But even though I did say that obviously when we were willing to make those hard decisions to focus us towards our long-term goals, nothing's changed with that. But at no point are we not going to walk in this building looking to win. I think the cool thing about what's happened to this point, in part because of what we did in the offseason, I think there might be a lesson in this. We did it with a focus on a certain ambition and a certain goal, and that the success that we've come by, I like to think we've come by it honestly. We've come by it, you know, not through taking those shortcuts, not through, you know, trying to find cheap thrills, but really to try to build something. And we've experienced a lot of success so far along the way. So I do think we have to keep that in mind. Obviously, you know, like Bill said, we've got a lot of time between now and when the deadline action really heats up. Anytime you have a deadline, most of the action is going to happen pretty darn close to that deadline. And, you know, so that may inform some of the opportunities that are available then, and where we stand might inform some of the specific decisions. But I think we want to keep in mind, you know, we want to have this success through building towards something. I think that really, more than characterizing us any one specific way, just keeping in mind what we're building and doing justice to that and trying to win through doing that is really needs to continue to be front and center for us.
5: Chaim Bloom yesterday.
1: Okay. So it sounds like he was saying probably not going to go for a short-term fix. Right.
0: Stay the course. And something you had said earlier, Tim, about Anouk comes from the outside, hired from Toronto. Chaim Bloom comes from the outside. I think that's something the DeWitts, if you look at it, two prominent positions now are people with a fresh look at how the Cardinals do things, both on the baseball side and on the business side. And even like the whole leaning in this year to the tarps off, kind of being maybe a little more fun than they used to be. I do think they're trying to evolve a little bit here, both on the baseball and on the business side. Now, as far as Heim Bloom, I think he's, yeah, telling you basically, let's not get too excited. I think he's not saying that, but I think also we're committed to the long-term process here.
1: Yeah. Well, I don't know what else he would possibly say. I think we all know that.
0: Well, I mean, they're
1: in a rebuilding.
0: You could say, "Hey, we're ahead of schedule, or we're better than we thought, and therefore we're readjusting some of our goals." You know, I think they were hoping they'd be competitive, and then they've been better than that.
1: Yeah,
0: but maybe things are starting to fall off a little bit here. What would you say right now, Papers? Careful. With this season right now, are we at the point where you assign careful?
3: We haven't reached that just yet, but rapidly approaching. Get a win tonight.
0: In other words, things could get away from you.
3: Well,
0: like to see McGravy go a little deep tonight. we could use a nice 6-7 inning start here.
3: Badly. Got to get that bullpen rested up.
1: Hell.
2: He is on a mission to throw 7. I can tell you that. See how it goes down. I mean, it was going just fine last night, but that's a Libertor start, and all of a sudden, boom, just like that. If you stepped away from the TV for 5 minutes and you came back and watched, you go, what in the hell happened? Balls were just flying out to that Diamondbacks bullpen left and right.
3: I was playing golf last night, and I was monitoring the game on my phone. It's like, all right.
2: You guys have men's league at Log Cabin on Wednesdays.
3: Yeah, it's Log Men's League. We don't really like to talk about it.
1: Why not?
3: Well, you know. It's
2: kind paparazzi.
1: Okay.
3: Paparazzi. You don't need, just keep it low key. But I was looking on my phone. I was like, oh, kind of cruising. Maybe things are going right. And then I literally played one hole, looked back at my phone, 6-2. I was like, oh, Jesus, what happened? What the hell happened?
1: Home runs happened.
3: Yeah. Ball was flying.
1: Mm-hmm.
2: How about this? Breaking news. Papers, I don't know what this means because I've never heard of this deal, but you will because you know ball.
3: Mm.
2: St. Louis's Robbie Avila has agreed to an Exhibit 10 contract with the L.A. Lakers. Sources tell Draft Express the A-10 Player of the Year is one of the nation's most skilled bigs, shot 40% from three and averaged 4+ assists per game as a front court playmaking hub. What is an Exhibit 10 contract?
3: 1 year non-guaranteed contract.
1: Minimum salary deal.
3: Right. So what that means, he'll play summer league with the Lakers, which is great out in Vegas. And then they'll either sign them to a two-way deal after that, which means you play a little G League, a little NBA, a straight G League contract, or they'll waive him, in which case he'll probably go over to Europe, make good money and play. And then if you develop there, you can also always get re-signed for a two-way deal or a G League
0: contract. And most likely, right, if you had to wager, probably the next 10 years, you'll play in Europe and make a bunch of money. Right.
3: Yeah, and that Exhibit 10 gives them G League rights. So if they like him, they can just throw him on the G League team. The South Bay Lakers, I'm pretty sure.
2: South Bay, Doug. Well, congratulations to him. Mm-hmm. Looking forward to seeing how that progresses. You're welcome to text in, call in, email in, open up your YouTube app, type in TMASTL, and talk it over in the Michelob Ultra YouTube chat. 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

0: so good, man.
1: Tim, you wanted producer Joe next Wednesday because that's the night the U.S. men's national team plays in the World Cup, 7 o'clock, we believe, against Bosnia. He texted back. I said, it sounds like next Wednesday is the perfect day, and he said, maybe.
2: No, you can't commit.
1: Doug, we got him.
2: When you're parking that many cars, you can't commit.
0: Oh, you're on Iggy's side now, man. It's going to go down. It's going to go down.
2: Okay.
0: Program's called The Morning After. Mark Hanna sponsors this 9 o'clock hour. Tim McCartney, Doug Vaughn, and Martin Kilcoyne with you on the presentation, while Jackson Burkett DJs with acoustic sessions and Chairman Kurt Field's phone calls from both Stan the Caddy and caller Ellen. And I guess she's considering the threesome invite from the Warson Woods Wacko, which was extended to both her and Sharon and Clayton. Sharon and Clayton has said she has not committed to it yet.
2: I don't know that any of them have.
0: Warson Woods Wacko has.
2: He has. The guy is in. Imagine that.
0: I got my bin nibbled on by an Enterprise intern and not a single mention. That's from the self-made stay-at-home Ladoom.
2: Now, what does that mean?
0: I don't know. I just read what's in the prompter. That's what they send it in here on the program.
3: And you were hot, weren't you?
4: Darn right I was.
0: Doug, last night, former Cardinal Sandy Alcantara set the Marlins franchise record for strikeouts by a Marlin, and it was not met with any acknowledgement at all in the ballpark or on the scoreboard. And the Marlins broadcast and the Marlins manager, who we will find out who that is, was not happy about it. Take a listen to what took place last night after Sandy Alcantara set the record for Marlins franchise leader for strikeouts.
5: Yeah, he did.
6: He struck him out. And there it is. Sandy Alcantara stands alone as Miami's all-time new strikeout leader.
7: They haven't really acknowledged that yet here in the ballpark. He knows. I think he was aware of that coming in, and he looks around to see if they put on the scoreboard. They did not.
8: They still have the count as 1-3.
9: Look at Clayton. He is not happy, and neither is that Marlins dugout. They're telling the fans to stand up and applaud Sandy.
5: Appreciate it. Appreciate it out there. Hey. See, the problem I have, most of the fans here tonight should know that without having to look at the scoreboard.
7: And now he's doffing his cap, so the fans in the know now. That's great.
5: Yeah, a lot of problems. It wasn't put up on the scoreboard right away, which it should have been. And a lot of fans who came here should have known it anyway. Little things like that irritate me, Kyle.
9: I know they do. I understand.
7: And they'll put it up on the scoreboard. There we go. That's pretty cool.
8: That's awesome.
7: Most strikeouts in Marlins history.
8: Scoreboard was working on a 30-second delay, but it finally got there.
1: Oh, wow, they're okay. Just not going to let it go.
0: Now, we got a texter who says it was actually the Rangers broadcast.
2: Oh, okay. And it was Tuesday night, not last night.
0: But otherwise, dialed in.
1: Last year, but otherwise, the point's made.
10: Clayton McCullough, manager of the Marlins.
9: Sounds like a lawyer.
10: Does. But yeah, he turned around.
1: So there, I was going to say, if you're the Marlins broadcaster, you're getting a little edgy there calling out the entire operation.
10: Mm-hmm. But Clayton McCullough turns around, looks at all the fans, and puts his hands up like, what's going on? It's crazy that Sandy Alcantara now holds a strikeout record in
1: Can
10: Miami.
1: You name the person he passed?
10: Josh Beckett.
0: That's a good guess, Papers.
1: That's a good guess. He's eighth on their
10: D-Train,
1: all-time.
10: D-Train, Dontrell Willis.
1: I wouldn't think so. He's fourth on their all-time.
0: Charlie Huff.
1: He is not in the top.
2: Jose Fernandez wasn't there long enough.
11: Levon Hernandez.
0: With Eric Gregg behind the plate in a playoff game, really taking liberties and grateful that the ABS was not around.
1: No.
10: My guess is then.
1: Ricky Nolasco.
10: Who?
0: We could have been here.
1: Yes. And then Josh Johnson, Dontrell Willis, A.J. Burnett, Anibal Sanchez, Ryan Dempster, Josh Beckett.
10: How long was A.J. Burnett playing for the Marlins?
1: I don't think they have a decorated history.
10: They got two World Series.
1: I know, but...
2: No, Gibson is obviously the Cardinal leader. Who would be second?
1: Probably Bob Forsh, if I had to guess. But then there might be a really old-time guy there.
11: Steven Matz.
2: No.
0: You morons didn't know about it either, apparently. That's from Ray King.
2: I didn't really care that much.
10: Wait, A.J. Burnett played a long time.
2: Didn't really care that much. Okay, let's see. Cardinal strike at Gibson first. Adam Wainwright second by a lot.
1: Never heard of him.
2: Gibson, 3,117 strikeouts. Wainwright, 2,202.
1: Where's Forshee? Is Forshee on that list?
2: He's fifth. Dizzy Dean, three. Chris Carpenter, four.
1: Never heard of Dizzy Dean, Chris Carpenter.
2: Forshee, Lance Lynn, Matt Morris, Jesse Haynes, Steve Carlton, Bill Stoke.
1: Lance Lynn a little higher than I would have thought.
2: Yeah. Miles Michaelis, 14. How do you like him now? Jack Flaherty, 24. Just fun with lists. That's all it is.
0: Cherry bombs, smoke bombs with the Maz. Think about that.
1: Does make more sense that it was the Rangers broadcast being a little upset about it.
0: Yeah.
1: As mad as those guys were getting, I'm like, I don't think you can do that for too long.
0: Doug, would you consider tonight's game a game of greater importance than normal here at this point in the season for a Thursday night against the Diamondbacks? I kind of feel that way.
2: Yeah, I do too.
0: Considering that they, you know, they did get Libertor through five and a third last night, but Graceffo had to throw an inning and two thirds. Justin Brule, two innings. Now, that way, you would think you would have the good bullpen guys, all due respect, available tonight. I know McGreevy is on a mission to get through seven. He will be dialed in part because that is the mission, but also keep in mind he's coming off of a rough start in Kansas City on Friday. The team needs him. The team needs to split this series and get ready for those Marlins starting tomorrow.
2: Yeah, you better stack up the wins because the schedule gets brutal in July.
0: Braves, Brewers, Cubs, Brewers,
2: Braves again.
0: Braves.
2: Yeah.
0: How do you do?
2: Yeah.
1: Not a hot take, but I think this Blaze Jordan can hit. I mean, I think we weren't talking about him at all during the offseason. In fact, he was at the winter warm-up, and he just looked like one of the reporters just hanging out. Like, wait, that's Blaze Jordan. He's younger than he looks. He puts the ball in play. He just tends to drive and runs. Doug, yeah. I'm going to say, I think this guy's a ball player.
2: I'm with you. And he looked good defensively, except for that error last night was kind of rough. But he's been very good as a first baseman and a third baseman both.
1: Yeah, probably not a lot of range over there, but if he's going to hit, you could live with it. Like the Gorman experiment, I don't know that it's over for sure. I know fans are over it, but I think organizationally, what do? You hope he hits a little bit at Memphis, and then maybe late summer you get him back to get a little more big league. Or
2: I don't know. What happens if he comes back and he strikes out seven times in his first 10 at-bats? It's here we go again. I think
1: they're close to done. Yeah, I agree.
2: I would close the door on that.
1: I know fans are done. I would say organizationally, probably getting close to done.
0: Doug, some might say we need to win some series. That's from Doug's fat friend.
2: No, you need to win just as many games as you can. Series don't matter that much, except in the postseason, of course.
0: You don't know ball.
2: Just stack the wins if you can. But I agree with Jordan. He's a good looking hitter. I like the fact that he doesn't strike out that much, or hasn't yet so far. He does put it in play. Three RBIs last night. I'd like to see him maybe move up a little in the lineup.
1: I would say if he's going to be in the lineup and Fermin's going to be in the lineup, who hits a decent amount, does a nice job, but doesn't need to be fifth. Like to manage against you.
2: Like to manage against you. That's a pretty fun thing to say to anyone who might disagree with your opinion.
0: Zach Gallen will be on the mound for the Diamondbacks against the Cardinals. There's a guy who was unhittable and oftentimes talked about. Man, there's a Cardinal they traded away and took off.
2: He and Alcantara both.
0: But Gallen has not been that guy. Nice. In 2026, 6.10 ERA. He will go up against McGreevy tonight.
1: So therefore, we won the Ozuna trade.
2: Yes. I don't know.
0: Just with that one play where he climbed the wall for the ball that landed 15 feet in front of him.
2: He was a good hitter.
0: But that neon sleeve, you would write letters into Sound Off about that neon yellow sleeve.
2: I'm furious about the sleeve. I'm very much against people wearing the clothing they want to wear.
0: Good for you. Good for you. Mm-hmm. Email in Design Air Heating and Cooling email today. Coming up the morning after at InsideSTL.com. That is how you can participate and compete. You're probably going to be going up against Mark from Mark's Mulch and Bra Emporium. And this guy is having a June for the ages. But, I mean, imagine if you could go home and tell your wife you beat Mark from Mark's Mulch and Bra Emporium and what that would lead to.
2: Nice little feather in your cap.
0: Yeah, light hand.
1: I want that conversation recorded. Hey, honey, guess what today? Did you get promoted? You get a raise? No. I want email today. What's that? Is that the thing you listen to in the car that the kids can't listen to? Yes. Well, why is it a big deal? Well, this guy, Mark, with his mulch and bra business, excuse me, what? I finally got him.
10: God forbid men have hobbies.
3: Your papers. That's why you're the people's champion. Mm-hmm.
10: That's right. Yeah.
1: You're pro hobby and pro protein bar mid-show.
10: Sure. Pro snacking in general.
0: If you are in need of a snack and you're feeling exhausted, maybe you could go to Mantality. 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A good

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1: 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Morning, BT.
2: Good morning, fellas. How are we doing today?
1: Good. What about yourself?
2: Man, I'm doing great. I mean, it's a lovely day. Going to be a warm one, I'm thinking. But no, life is good, man. Life is good.
1: The Cardinals, we were just talking about this in the previous segment. This one feels like, I mean, again, it's still mid-late June, and it is a Thursday night game against the Diamondbacks. But with that said, considering what took place in Kansas City and so far what has taken place in 2 of 3 against the Diamondbacks, this strikes me as a game that has a little more value to it than maybe what you would have thought if you were looking at the schedule a couple weeks ago. How do you view it?
2: I guess that's fair, due to the fact that the team has been playing the way that they have, and you want to be able to, you know, you're trying to rack series wins, or at this point you're trying to just even things up right now. But I think that when you look at this, like, bigger picture for a young ball club with basically, like, top to bottom, with a couple of exceptions of guys with something to prove at this level, and really it really is top to bottom with something to prove, because whether you're guys that have been established, I think Burley has established himself as kind of what he is, but he's also trying to establish himself as a player that is going to get a long-term contract. And, like, everybody is fighting for something. So, like, every series is a big series, and I know it's like cliche, but every game is a big game for a group of young guys, and that's kind of what makes it exciting to watch them, because you see them playing that way, right? So I don't think that they buy into any of the, like, this series is bigger than that series, or this game is bigger than that game, but it's fun for us to do that. But I think that the way that they've been playing is very consistent, and I feel like it's been working overall.
3: Libertor's had a couple of rough outings in a row here. Would you expect him to do anything different with him, or stay the course?
2: I would stay the course. I think that's the expectation. Now, who knows, like, how long that patience goes for him. But I was talking yesterday about this. Like, it's one where we still got to remember what this season was supposed to be, and still is it's a year where there is a transition, there is a developmental aspect to it. This is about building blocks towards the future. And they still look at Matthew Libertor as one of those blocks for the future, right? So, yes, he's had some scuffles. That was a rough inning. And obviously last time out before that against the Royals was a really, really bad game. But I feel like you're learning through your experiences along the way. And then you continue to build your depth organizationally to push guys like Libertor and to push others in the rotation, and ultimately at some point push other guys out of the rotation. That's what you try to do by building depth. But you look at what Andre Pallante was able to do last year, and he had a career high in innings and a career high in games. ERA was super inflated. Like, it wasn't the year on paper that Andre Pallante would want to have had. But those experiences and the opportunity to fight through those things and to take the ball every fifth or sixth day, I think really built him into the guy that we've seen so far this year, which has been a very consistent major league starter. So kind of feel like you give that same leeway to Matthew Libertor.
4: In Kansas City, the indication seemed to be he was tipping pitches, maybe again last night. How do you break that cycle? If that's something that, is he more inclined to do it than others? What have you seen in that regard?
2: We had a really interesting conversation with Ollie about this before the game yesterday, about just, like, tipping pitches in general and about how much kind of goes into it. Like, this is not the same as, like, back in the day, and some guys were phenomenal at it. Like, Jim Edmonds, incredible at just picking up tells on a pitcher. Albert Pujols was really good at it. And you'd see stuff from the dugout. But now, like, there is so much focus on this. Like, major league clubs have people, like, teams of people that are on tells on the opposition, that are on tells on your own guys, not just in the big leagues, but in AAA. And they can be so small, right? And if you're listening right now, you don't know what, like, a tip or a tell is. It can be as slight as, like, your glove turns a a fraction of an inch on a breaking ball. Your hand goes a little bit deeper into your glove on a changeup. And there are different places where you can read the tell. First and third base coaches on the other team, they are looking. They are trying to signal pitches, and they will signal it with either verbal action or verbal words or physical actions to their hitters. Runner at second obviously can see a different view. So give all this. Thinking about it from a pitcher standpoint, there's a whole lot to think about when you're trying to not tip your pitches. And then when you get into the heat of battle, like you're thinking about it early, everything's good, and then all of a sudden you walk a guy, that stinks, and then a double in the gap and you have first and third, and then all of a sudden stuff starts speeding up. That's when you fall back into some of those tendencies, and that's where the work in between starts is really important. Like whenever you're playing catch, you have to work whatever your tell is. You have to work on that when you're playing catch. Certainly, you're working on it in your bullpen. You're digging into video, and you're trying to create new muscle memory. So I do believe absolutely against the Royals, that was part of it for Matthew Liberatore. I mean, you just go back and look. Like, he hadn't had outings like that. He had some rough ones here and there, but nothing like that where they were on everything. But it still comes down to execution also. So even if you are giving something away, you go back and look at some of the damage there in that fourth inning for Matthew Liberatore. There weren't too many pitches that he threw where he wanted to that got hit. So sometimes you can give something away. If your stuff's good enough, if you execute it where you want to, when you want to, even if they kind of know it's coming, it doesn't mean they're going to crush it, right? So there's a little bit of both that goes into it. Yeah, you're going to focus on your tells and your tips that you have and the tendencies, because everybody tends to know theirs. But I know it sounds like an easy thing to fix. It's not. It's a process. But you also just have to compete and focus on commanding your pitches when you really need to. And unfortunately, in that fourth inning, some of that command fell away for him.
3: Are teams allowed to have guys in the press box watching on TV to see if a guy's tipping pitches, or does that all have to be done in the dugout?
2: So. Yeah, I wouldn't think so. I would think that would probably be illegal. Now, I think that they can go back after games and watch, you know, from side views, because, you know, these ballparks have all these different camera angles. But there shouldn't be anything from a level like that, I wouldn't think. That seems very, very shady at that point. You'd be watching on a monitor. That seems very old Astros-esque.
3: It does.
2: Something like that. Yeah, I don't know. If you take a bite of a hot dog, if it's a breaking ball, I don't know how any of that works from the press box. So, yeah, wouldn't think that is part of it. But it really is crazy, like, how much time is dedicated to this. And some organizations have, like, computer algorithms where they just run stuff through, like, fast speed, and then they are able to pick out small, tiny things that pitchers are doing. And you're seeing it not just knowing what pitch is coming, but when a guy is going to the plate as opposed to picking off. Like, when what is a small little tendency that they can pick up off of? We see the Cardinals do this a lot. Like, they spend a lot of time, their group, of trying to figure out a pitcher and his cadence to the plate so they can steal an extra base. Remember, this wasn't supposed to be a team that was going to hit a bunch of home runs, although they've shown more power than expected. Like, they're going to have to take these small advantages that are given. It's a really small, nuanced part of the game that ends up breeding big results.
4: Brad, very unscientific, but Blaze Jordan, I said, he just looks like a hitter. He looks like he could belong here in the big leagues.
2: It's my favorite kind of analytic right there. Eyeball test still works. Like, it does, man. It does. Like, there is a, when you watch a player and you just see how he reacts to situations, I don't need to see exit velocities. I don't need to see swing velocities or a spray chart necessarily when you're watching Blaze Jordan. You're seeing a guy that's a baseball player, and he's young, man. He's only 23 years old. I feel like he's handled all the situations really well. I think the Cardinals have also put him in a good position where there's not a ton of pressure on him, letting him play some third, letting him play some first, putting him lower in the order. And who knows? Like, maybe that ends up progressing more for him. But he's done everything that they could have asked him to do. Now, the question is going to be, will he continue to progress? You know that the league is going to start getting a little bit more of a book on him. But he hasn't shown any glaring weaknesses early, right? This is a guy that has covered a little bit of everything. I've appreciated, because you don't see this a lot with young players. Heck, you don't see it a lot with veteran players at times, of having a two-strike approach. He does. He shortens up. He uses the other field. Like, he does a lot of those things that winning players do. So I would say so far so good here for Blaze Jordan.
3: How do you suppose they'll handle Gorman now in the minors? You think we've seen the last of him, or will they try to get him right and bring him back up?
2: Well, they're definitely going to try to get him right, right? He's still one of your guys. But this isn't one of those situations, in my opinion. Again, this isn't with talking to Ollie about this or talking with Haim about it. But this isn't one, like, sometimes you'll see organizations like, hey, just send a guy out to get him right, but you're going to get him back right away. Like, that's the plan. I don't know that is the plan right now. The plan right now is absolutely send him out to get him right because he needs that. But at the big league level, you couldn't keep having that day in and day out over at third base, right? So he's still a relatively young player. He's got plenty of upside. But there, in my opinion, I don't think there's an urgency to get him back to the big league level right away. If he earns it, absolutely. You'd love to be able to have him back in the mix and have that skill set there. But I don't believe that there is like a, hey, this has to be part of the quote unquote plan. I don't think that it does. I hope for him that it is. And I hope for the team, actually, it is too, because that guy is the power that he brings is a game changer. But like this, you get a finite amount of opportunities, right? What do you do with them? And hopefully for him, he's looking at this not as a demotion, but an opportunity to get right and to get better and to kind of force their hand. But yeah, I don't see this as an urgency one. What do you guys see? Like when you're looking at the bulk of work that you've seen from Gorman over the years, you saw him this year, obviously. Like, how do you look at him going forward?
4: I think we kind of know what hitter he is, and maybe something will change. Maybe organizationally somewhere else, something will click. I mean, it's tricky because Jordan Walker, a lot of people might have said, oh, he's done, he'll never hit. And here he is at an all-star level. But I think around here, most people feel like it's just not going to happen here. Maybe change of scenery, maybe it'll be great somewhere else. But I think most people are in that camp.
2: I think that's fair, and that's the one that would take people off the most, right? Change of scenery, and it's all of a sudden it clicks. And by the way, there are not as many examples of that as people tend to think there are over the years. But if you look at him, he's 26 years old, but I mean, he's had over 1,800 plate appearances at the big league level. Strikeout rate is way higher than you wanted it to be. Showed off flashes, right? I mean, you know the power that he had. I think it led the club in 23, maybe, with 27 of them. But it's too few and far between. There's got to be more consistency in this game. So I'm with you. Look, you give guys some runway. If they take it, great. If they don't, then you have other guys. That's why you have organizational depth. And Blaze Jordan has turned into one of those guys for them. Came over in the Steven Matz deal and has put himself right in the thick of things.
3: Yeah, I think Jordan makes the decision maybe easier for the Cardinals with Gorman. Jordan looks like the real deal. And I would think they would try to get Gorman back on track and then maybe move him for the change of scenery. Probably do everybody good.
2: Well, you could, right? You still look at him, and I think, Doug, that's a really good point. He's still an asset for you. Like, I guarantee you this. Other teams are going to look at him, and whatever it is, like, they might be like, oh, maybe I could fix this. Maybe something that the Cardinals have been trying to fix for a long time. But either way, everybody thinks that they can make a project out of somebody else's player, right? That's what you want. Like, if you're an organization and you're looking for something, and trade deadline's coming up, and obviously we're just spitballing stuff here, but if you need a left-handed bat with some thumb that you think is projectable, I would think that he'd be very intriguing for you at 26 years old. So there is still a lot of value there in the player, in the organization. It just, you know, not quite clear on what it looks like at the big league level for the Cardinals going forward.
4: Do you think if Haim Ali on that lie detector back in February, we check it now, would say, listen, this is not a playoff type team, and they would tell you, hey, listen, we're a little over our skis. It's been fun. It's been great. We've overachieved record-wise based on what we have, especially some of the pitching shortcomings. So let's just kind of see how it plays out. Like they want to enjoy the ride, have fun, try and win every game, but realistically, they probably think this team's a little short.
2: It's hard to say, right? Because we all knew, like, they laid it out. Haim laid it out what this year was going to be. And when he laid it out, he didn't say this is October or bust, right? So that kind of laid the ground level of, hey, we're going to see what these young players have. Well, it's always the hope that they mature earlier than expected. And I feel like that has kind of been part of it. And one of the other things is the fact that, like, the details have mattered for this club. All the little things that might be boring to talk about or even boring to work on or study, like, they've done a really good job of doing all of those little things. Those have added to wins. We know how many tight margins this ball club plays on. So like, at the end of the day, yes, I bet if you sat them down, you say, hey, here's the record, you're second in the National League at this point, you're right at the halfway mark, is there any surprise there? I'm sure there's probably a little bit of it, just due to looking at, like, coming into the season, where what you had, what you traded away, you got rid of four All-Star players, and then give opportunities to young guys. I would say that there's a little bit of that, but I also do believe that they felt high about the group that they had coming in, but for everything to click at the same time, I would say yes, that would be a bit surprising.
3: I think a lot of Cardinal fans are anxious to see Joshua Baez get a shot at the major league level. You see that happening anytime soon?
2: Well, you just keep hitting homers. At some point, something good will happen. Like, again, with Baez, who is super young, what, he just turned 22 or 23, like, he's a pup, and he turned a big corner last year at Springfield, and obviously turned another corner so far this year, putting up monster numbers. I'm not sure that there is an urgency yet when it comes to Baez, right? You've got Walker doing his thing. Newt is back. You're piecing together some different things. You're giving guys opportunities at the big league level. Obviously, Church is going to play center for you on a normal day defensively, one of the best out there. Like, I don't think that there is a need to push the issue. You still want him to continue to learn through the good things and through the bad things at AAA. But, man, at some point, yes, like, you knock down the door, and that's what Baez is trying to do. It's so exciting to be talking about guys like him, to be talking about depth instead of talking about, well, I got nobody there, there's no answer, if you need some thump. Oh, no, there's an answer, like, and he's very close. So credit to him. And another one of those reminders that it takes a while. It takes a while for a player to grow into the player that he's supposed to be, especially a guy that gets drafted out of high school and ends up making it to the big leagues. I mean, you think about that same arc for Jordan Walker, some of the struggles that he had at the big league level, Baez was able to have at the minor league level, right? So it's just a little different. It takes a little bit longer, especially for those high school guys. But, man, he has been so fun to watch. The highlights are ridiculous. We all got an opportunity to see him live and in person in spring training. He's a monster, and I think he's going to be a really fun one to watch at some point.
1: Brad Thompson with us every Thursday here on TMA. He will be on the call tonight. Cardinals and Diamondbacks, Zach Gallen, Mike McGreevy, as the Cardinals wrap up the four-game series before welcoming the Marlins to town. And then a super difficult stretch of the schedule between then and the All-Star break. Cardinals and Diamondbacks tonight. BT, we always appreciate the time. Thanks so much, man.
2: All right, gentlemen, thanks for having me. Have a great weekend.
3: You too.
1: That's Brad Thompson with us here on the Callier and Thompson phone lines, talking it over regarding the Cardinals. Doug, could you tell us about Mark Milton? 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
3: 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Mark earned his accounting degree from the University of Illinois, number one accounting program in the country, his law degree from St. Louis U, and now he lives and works right here in the St. Louis area, helping individuals and small businesses solve their tax problems. How good is this guy? Well, he worked for the Department of Justice Tax Division in Washington, where he represented the IRS in tax cases around the country and received the DOJ's Outstanding Trial Attorney Award. 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If you have IRS problems, you contact Mark Milton at STLTaxLawyer.com today, and you'll be saying, I am not guilty, I am with Milty. Remember that choice of a lawyer is an important decision and should not be based solely on advertisements.
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4: TMA 101 ESPN, Tim McKernan, Doug Vaughn, Martin Kilcoyne, Jackson Bennett Burkett, and Chairman Kurt, who's done a wonderful job filtering the emails in what is becoming known as the Mark's Mulch and Bra Emporium email of the day. Doug, this guy has been on a heater where everybody else feels like they might be playing for second, but maybe not. Maybe it'll be different today. Let's see what we got. It's time for the Design Air Heating and Cooling email of the day. Hello, and welcome back to HGTV, DBA Hoosier, and Garden Television. Today we are setting up this washed-up stick puck player, Jordan Kyrou, with a new pad before he tosses up a 25-point season down in Chinatown. First up, Doug, is it Anacostia?
5: It sounds right.
4: Jordan. Anacostia is similar to the north side of St. Louis. A place where every politician has made promises to transform the neighborhood in the next 5 years, quote-unquote, for the last 30 years. And you can wake up to the sweet scent of burnt-out buildings. Next, we have Deanwood. Deanwood is similar to Jeff Vanderloo in that your Uber driver will look back, grab your thigh, and slowly say, good luck, my sweet boy, before pulling you in for a good lip-smacking. And finally, we have Congress Heights. Now, this one I think you will like in particular because the women here dance all hanky-panky-like.
5: Oh.
4: You like that term, hanky-panky-like?
5: I don't mind it. It's old school.
4: Similar to that greased-up cutie that is still on the Four Fox?
5: He's describing me as a greased-up cutie?
4: Clip that off.
6: I'm talking about Mo Drummond, is he?
5: Could be.
4: The cherry on top is they both wear the same amount of undies and enjoy tradesman hole play.
5: Mm.
4: Doug, how many times do we have to tell you? Sunset Hills does not allow for jockstrap night to go past 1 a.m. What do you think this is? Cottleville? Oh. Screw Chuck Todd, now in an alliance with the never-ending wipe. That's from Jugs in D.C. P.S. It has been an honor to do battle with the Mulch and Bra Emporium, making sense of investing.
6: So now he's stealing slogans.
5: Doggone it. I worry about copyright infringement.
4: Ann Young, hi. At Projo, it's me, your former intern, Brian Henshin. You know, the Korean one. Let me know if you want a Caitlin Clark signed basketball. I'll bring the ball, you provide the marker, and we'll get this knocked out, buddy. Hashtag for charity, hashtag for freedom. Thanks. That's from number one Asian intern Brian Henshin. We'll be tracking Ken's hats on my Whisper page, ASMR Chris Cheddar.
7: 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Everyone knows she's more popular than CeCe. That's from Brian Henschen.
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7: 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You're ball.
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5: How about
7: no
5: on social media?
8: No. Caitlin Clark? I mean, what are you talking about? Like Sophie's contributions to social media?
5: She just seems like she's more visible on there.
8: She's, but, I don't know. I'm getting frustrated.
5: Well, don't get mad.
8: I'm not mad, but like, I don't understand.
9: I think he's saying that's like maybe a social media influence. Like, does she have more Instagram followers, that kind of thing?
8: No, she does not.
10: Yeah, Caitlin Clark dominates her in followers.
8: Right. So, but like her, she does like videos and stuff and dances and stuff. So, yes, in that sense, yes. But Caitlin Clark is still more popular by a long shot. There's no women's basketball player even close.
5: Yeah, I would agree with that.
7: Everyone can agree we have to get better at teasing. And when it comes to email of the day, we can't just reveal the winner immediately following the vote. We have to increase time spent listening, like Jason Barrett taught us. So at 10:45 a.m., Tim teased that you're going to want to stick around to hear whether Mark from Mark's Mulch and Brawl Emporium had extended his winning streak, followed by a riveting Mount Rushmore of St. Louis sports owners discussion where you neglected to mention Sam Breeden, Cardinal owner from 1920 to 1947. Breeden negotiated the Cardinals' move to Sportsman's Park, put Branch Rickey in charge of the front office where he invented the modern farm system, leading to more World Series championships than Gussie and DeWitt combined. Nice show prep, asses! Then following a break and some live reads, the show ended abruptly as your ADD-afflicted boy producer neglected to reveal the winner as he couldn't wait to get down the hall and listen to everyone's favorite retired pervert flash back to when he decided to start shaving his pubes, reminiscing about snorting amyl nitrate at the gay bars, and ponder questions like what inspires you to be a baby boomer before predicting a dystopian future where the world comes to an end because everyone is as lazy as he is. Doug, that's from Buck Swope, DBA, the recess lady's breast.
5: Yeah. Buck Swope.
7: Chairman Kurt was right. We did not reveal. Because I'm not going to go against Buck Swope.
5: No, it's
7: no interest.
5: Competition.
7: Did anybody else notice Tim looks extra attractive in white?
9: Doug was saying it during the break.
7: Yeah, thank you. I just wish I was cross-eyed so I could see two of him.
5: Oh, gosh.
9: Has it ever been a person's desire to be cross-eyed?
7: But this email is about contortionist sex. Francis Park. As I admired the 7-foot bronze sculpture of David R. Francis, another tall drink of water approached me. If Jackie O had a male counterpart, he was it. His effeminate sunglasses completed the ensemble Martin in the 2014 TMA Wiffle Ball Tournament, where the winners of the tournament got to play Jason Isringhausen and Jim Edmonds. Doug wore Jackie O's sunglasses.
5: That's all I could find.
7: As he approached me, he said, "This is new for me. I have never been with a man before." We both broke out with laughter at the sheer absurdity of his statement.
5: This is Kevin Miller, isn't it?
7: No, it's something about a Chrysler LeBaron 6-cylinder, too.
5: Oh.
7: We both broke out with laughter at the sheer absurdity of his statement, and then he got serious. "I'm here for a wiffle ball tournament, but I have nothing to prove. I took Tom Seaver deep. Now I'm going to do the same to you." Next thing I know, he goes all palm horse on me.
5: Oh.
7: Throwing me up on my belly, folds my legs up to my head like I was Olga Corbett performing continuous circular movements and scissors elements. He'll be driving a 6-cylinder LeBaron when he comes. That's from... That's the name.
5: Kevin Miller. It's from Kevin
9: He'll be
5: Miller.
9: Driving.
5: Kevin Miller.
7: And finally, it does take a long time to develop players, so Baez, sorry for you. Regards, that's from Doc Gooden, Daryl Strawberry, Albert Pujols, Bryce Harper, and Nolan Ryan. And it comes from Dan Beal.
5: Dan Beal.
7: Doug, that's what we have.
5: Oh,
7: the Design Air Heating and Cooling. No Mark from Mark's Mulch and Brawl Emporium today. He's letting somebody else play. It's like Scotty Scheffler takes a week off.
9: Getaway, digging, getaway lineup. Oh. He just sits his one out.
10: And also, if I can get out in front of some complaining.
7: Oh, what do we got? We got a problem. What do we got, Chairman?
10: I'm not going to say any names, but we have someone that's usually a squeaky wheel when they don't get red. You cannot curse in any language
7: And, oh, there you right. You, yeah, we got an FCC
10: and get through
7: situation.
10: The filter file.
7: Yeah. There was profanity. The F word.
10: There was a Spanish curse word.
7: Oh, really? So they tried to sneak it by the filter.
8: A gentleman who speaks Spanish.
7: Taught Espanol.
8: Yeah, Kurt speaks Spanish.
10: So and I thought about letting it through and just telling you, hey, omit that last word. But no, keep it clean in all languages.
7: There you
10: well,
7: go, Doug.
10: Cleanish.
7: There you go.
11: Yeah, that's good advice.
7: Yeah, that's good counsel. Chairman Kurt doing the Lord's work in the filtered file. We'll have the winner of the Design Air Heating and Cooling email today coming up. Maybe, apparently, at around 10:55. Martin is headed to onboarding. Big show tomorrow, Martin. All booked by Martin.
11: Matthew Tkachuk at 7 o'clock. Lead off.
7: 7 o'clock, right at 7 o'clock. Wow.
11: Maybe he could just say, hey guys, it's 7 o'clock in St. Louis. This is
7: yes.
11: Matt, and just take it.
7: Yes.
11: Take the ball.
7: God, but and he's then, excited to be on the show.
11: Friend of the show, Chomps, with the St. Louis Cardinals, says, I will bring soup to you.
7: I am Jeff a Chomps lemon. I am a
11: Jeff
7: Chomps
11: Supon
7: lemon.
11: In studio, the unknown DJ.
7: And then what time is that going
11: to
7: be?
11: 9 to 10.
7: 9 to 10. How about that? And Jackson, all last happened. Friday, it was a fact-free Friday?
8: Yeah, we can run that back, too.
11: So, Cardinal postseason hero Jeff Supon here, Matthew Tkachuk, two-time Stanley Cup winner on the show. Producer Joe, maybe.
7: Yeah, can't get him.
11: Can't line him up.
7: No, sir. All right, now there it is. There is the Polos Plus dossier for Friday, June 26th. Looks like a big presentation. Of course, that'll also include the VIP auto accessories drops of the week. Martin, God bless. Thank you. Martin is headed to onboarding. We are headed into the 10 o'clock hour. It's TMA 101 ESPN.
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7: Chairman Kurt is sitting at the dais. Martin's dealing with that onboarding. And Chairman, there's now backlash to Navy caps on the road. Where is this coming from? Why is this happening?
10: I just think people like to be negative and contrarian. I don't know how you could, in good faith, look at that uniform and not like it.
7: With the Navy caps on the road.
10: Correct. Yeah.
7: And this beautiful song. Doug, do you describe it as a toe tapper?
5: I do, yeah.
7: Said it's Senator Larry Craig's favorite
5: easy
7: song.
5: Easy to dance to, yeah.
10: Kind of getting the itch to get back in the lab a little bit.
7: Oh, you've been inspired by something.
10: Yeah, I took some time off and...
7: Wow, you move quickly.
10: I'm recharged, yeah.
7: Doug, what was the space between Thriller and the Bad album? Was that 4 years?
5: I don't know. I don't have any idea.
7: And Off the Wall was 79, so that was about 4 years?
5: Wish I knew
7: that. And Chairman Kurt, you just go 2 months.
10: I thought about doing like a Drake thing and putting out three at once.
5: Yeah.
10: But I'll just... that's for him.
5: Well, what would be the theme of your next song?
10: I don't know that yet.
5: Oh.
7: Maybe Anthracite Pants on the Road?
8: Oh, yeah. You can wait until football season or August.
10: Or I might continue with the Navy Caps theme, but maybe like a little more aggressive. Like this one was kind of poppy, bubblegum, feel good. Like it might be time to turn the heat up a little bit.
7: Oh, wow. Yeah.
5: Heavy metal type demanding the metal.
10: Yeah.
5: The blue hats. Yeah, okay.
7: The red hat is too bright to go with the gray. It's got to be the Navy caps on the road, and we need them. Doug, that's from the never-ending wipe, and he is on board with the Navy caps.
5: Okay.
10: It just reminds me so much when they're wearing the red of spring training games. It just doesn't look legit to me.
7: Okay. It reminds me of the late 80s, early 90s, when they kind of fumbled around.
10: You bring up Greg Jeffries a lot, don't
7: Little
10: you?
7: Elvis. Yeah. Doug, he was the Cardinal All-Star. Was that 90? What do you think, 93?
5: He was a good hitter.
10: Gerald Perry was in that era.
7: Yeah.
5: Yeah.
7: And he got sideways as a coach with the Pirates with Dave Duncan pregame. They started to scrap one day, Doug, by the batting cage.
5: Mm-hmm. It's a bad look.
10: Did you see the video? There was a professional baseball game, I think it was last night in Venezuela, and like mid-pitch.
8: Earthquake.
10: Yeah, the stadium starts shaking and a big earthquake.
7: I knew there was a big earthquake in Venezuela. I haven't seen that video.
10: And all the players are like rushing off the field like in a big...
8: No, they're rushing onto the field. They're rushing into the middle of the field to get away from the bullpen and the... dugout, the structures.
10: Gotcha. I thought maybe they were heading towards like a gate out in the outfield. I saw them heading that way.
8: To me, it seemed like they were like, get to the middle of the field because that way nothing can fall on you.
10: Mm-hmm. Do you have clear memories of the World Series that was affected?
5: Sure.
10: I was too young, but I've heard tales.
7: 89 World Series. Yeah. I assume you weren't there since it was Oakland and San Francisco.
5: I was not there, no.
7: Yeah, that was a huge deal. When Al Michaels was on the call, right? Mm-hmm. While they were on the air. What was known as Candlestick started shaking. You went to that stadium a bunch, I would guess, right?
5: A few times.
7: Yeah, was it that thing? Never for a Giants game, but for some Rams 49ers games.
5: Yeah, that's where I was too. Yeah, that was old and rickety.
7: And windy as the day is long.
5: Yeah. But that was the earthquake where, you know, they got those highways where one is on top of the other and the top highway collapsed.
7: Bay Bridge, I assume, right?
5: Yeah, and killed people down there. Yeah.
10: How much did that throw the scheduling of the World Series off? Did it push it back significantly?
7: I don't know. I guess, Jackson, if you want to check Baseball Reference to see what the dates were. I know this, specific to it, in my lifetime, I feel like my baseball memory of operating on the premise that it starts in 1982, so those who are older might cite some teams from the 70s, maybe like the Big Red Machine. I don't know. I know the A's went, did the A's go to like back-to-back-to-back World Series, but they didn't win any of them? Something like that? I don't know.
5: I thought they won one of them, at least.
7: What was the delay in between games?
8: 10 days.
7: 10 days. Wow, is that
8: so? Game three is on October 17th. They did not play again until October 27th, and then the series finished on the 28th.
7: How about that? That I feel like, even with the Yankees teams, as crazy as it sounds, and I realize this sounds kind of ridiculous, maybe the closest thing to it would be the Dodgers. But it just felt like Tony La Russa's, Mark McGwire, those A's teams were invincible. And they were in the World Series 3 straight years, the Kirk Gibson home run in 88, a World Series that I feel like is perhaps just absolutely forgotten outside of Cincinnati, is the Reds sweeping that A's team in 1990. But the one World Series that La Russa got with the A's was 89, and because it was in the midst of that earthquake and it happened to be against another Bay Area team, that it was, you know, it just flew under the radar. And so when I look back on a team that had everything, specifically offensive domination, because when you think of the Braves of the 90s, you don't think of offensive domination. You think of the Maddox, Smoltz, Glavine trifecta.
5: Why do you hate Steve Avery?
7: You know what? And Kevin Millwood and Denny Nagel. Yeah. You're right. I do dislike them. And I think I'm being exposed here.
5: That's very obvious.
7: That team, with as much as it had going on, offensive domination, and didn't convert. And I think a lot would have said, up until the Dodgers run now, that the Dodgers had this thing going back to when they played the Cardinals in 2013, the Matt Carpenter at bat against Clayton Kershaw, that they were that team that had it going but didn't convert. The one World Series they got since 88 was the COVID World Series, and kind of like the Reds A's World Series, that probably flew under the radar. But now the Dodgers have certainly been able to establish dominance in the postseason as well. But yeah, those A's teams, 88, 89, 90, God, absolute machines. Plus, in addition to the McGwire-Canseco thing, you also had Dennis Eckersley winning awards, and Dave Stewart, Doug, remember him?
5: Yeah. Dealing. Carney Lansford, I believe, was a good player on that team.
7: He was a Cardinal third base coach.
5: Yeah.
10: Walt Weiss on that team?
7: Now Braves manager.
5: I think so, yeah. Yep. Shortstop.
7: Yep. Harry Steinbach, Dave Henderson, Ricky Henderson.
5: Yeah.
7: And probably Darnell Coles.
5: If you have a lineup, was Ricky Henderson on that team?
7: Yeah.
5: Yeah, he and McGwire and Canseco all together.
7: It looked like batting practice when teams would play against them. And I think, weirdly, I remember Isringhausen saying this one time, he goes, the ball didn't carry at Oakland at night, and it did during the day. So if those guys would have played in like a, you know, one of these band boxes, like that goofball thing down in Houston, oh my God.
5: Right.
7: McGwire hit a ball off of Randy Johnson in Seattle one time. Remember that home run? I think it might have been.
5: Yeah, Canseco did too.
7: So it might have been, that was in Toronto with Sky Dome at the time.
5: Yeah, it had to go 600 feet.
7: Oh my God.
5: It's the biggest guy in the game hit like 105 5-mile-an-hour fastball as hard as he could hit it.
7: I mean, when...
8: No, it's Mark McGwire.
7: It was McGwire against Johnson?
8: 538-foot home run against Randy Johnson.
5: Yeah.
7: That was at the King Dome.
5: Canseco hit one against somebody that was
7: I think that was in...
5: obscene.
7: It might have been in the playoffs against the Blue Jays.
5: Yeah.
7: But my overarching point is that the A's had this dominating team. and like intimidating, dominating team. The Yankees, when they did what they did for that Jeter, Posada, Bernie Williams, who am I leaving out from the big four? Posada, Jeter.
8: Riviera.
7: Yeah.
8: Oh, no, Riviera.
7: I suppose you can include Pettit in there. But point being, like they did it, but it was like this team kind of like smiling assassins, so to speak. The A's would just, the A's were kind of a greatest show on turf in baseball. Absolutely dominant. And, you know, they got one. And the one that they happened to get was in the midst of that earthquake.
8: Mariano Rivera, I'm sorry. I said Riviera. I had the Genesis.
7: You would like to apologize already.
1: Yeah, Paul O'Neill was on those teams. On my mind.
10: Did Dave Stewart have a little Chris Carpenter in him? Was he fiery?
1: Yeah. Sad for Oakland to have all that history and then to lose their team.
7: Mm-hmm. That's exactly right, Tim. It's right up there with St. Gabe's fourth grade basketball team. It's the team they wrote it inside.
1: No. Nobody talks about the St. Gabe's fourth grade basketball dynasty.
7: I guarantee you Cal Kennedy does, so you sound like an ass right now.
8: No. Banners talk, Doug.
7: Yeah, banners talk.
1: Well, you print them up yourself.
7: So what you're saying, Tim, is we should bring back steroids, and I agree. Thanks, that's from the never-ending life.
1: Made the game fun. Say that. We're not a lot of fans complaining that all these home runs were being hit.
7: Speaking of Tony La Russa, he's in the Disney hit classic Angels in the Outfield, along with a young Matthew McConaughey, Adrian Brody, a grizzled Danny Glover, Tony Danza, and a young Joseph Gordon-Levitt. What a cast, Doug. That's from Biscuits with McGravy.
1: I don't remember the skipper in that.
10: Good or bad?
8: Great cast.
7: Joe Torre was in it, I think.
8: Yeah. Great cast, bad movie.
7: And the premise was that Angels saved the Angels.
8: Uh-huh. Yeah, it's in a strange dad movie, and... of all of the children's baseball movies of the 90s, it's the least effective for me.
1: Outfielders were being picked up and carried by angels to make these diving catches.
8: In the world of unbelievability that those 90s kids' baseball movies, whether it's Rookie of the Year with the kid throwing the ball, Little Big League with them managing, that one seemed like I was like, all right, gone too far.
10: What about Matt LeBlanc with the chimpanzee pitcher?
8: Yeah, I think that was more in the... For whatever reason, the chimp movie craze of the 80s and 90s.
7: What a craze it was, Doug. We were fortunate to be alive during that time.
8: Dunstan checks in.
7: Any of you ever been in a 6.8 earthquake while in English class and your teacher runs out of the room and literally never comes back? I have. Sharon, not sure I can be at your place with Ellen at that time. Maybe you guys could get to know each other a little bit before I show up. That's from the Warson was Wacko. So they're kind of setting this thing up via the Air Comfort Service text inbox.
1: He's in it alone. Suggesting the other two have no interest.
8: Like a bullpen session kind of thing.
7: Doug, Christopher Lloyd is sneaky sexy. Thanks. That's from the mayor of Hogville, but it's also Shrimply Pibble's account because there's a picture of his wife in Barcelona.
1: And he was in Angels in the Outfield.
8: Yes. Still alive, Christopher Lloyd.
7: Does she have a nose ring, Doug?
1: I don't know.
7: Can't tell. Or is that just dust on my computer?
10: I don't see one.
7: No, sure. Okay, it's dust on my computer.
8: That you should blame things. Like, am I seeing this? Oh, no, it must be dust on my computer.
7: Text into the program as well. Your wife can be in Barcelona, or you could be setting up threesomes with listeners. 314-399-9646. 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The program is called The Morning After. It's presented by Brown and Crouppen. And it airs every day here on 101 ESPN from 7 a.m. to 11 a.m. BK and Ferrario from 11 to 12, 2, and The Fast Lane from 2 to 6 p.m. Lifetime Roofing is the sponsor of the lead on The Morning After. And Doug, what'd you go with as the Lifetime Roofing lead this morning?
1: Cardinals.
7: Cardinal baseball.
1: Mm-hmm. Cardinal
7: Matthew
1: defeat.
7: Matthew Libertor. Specifically,
1: yeah.
7: Brad Thompson says, "Kind of stick with him."
1: Kind of feels like things are trending in the wrong. What does kind of feel like? It is. You look at the runs that they've given up the last few games here. They've given had games where they gave up 6, 14, nice. 6, 10,
7: nice.
1: 9. That's just in the last 7 games.
7: Don't give up.
1: You can't ever give up. Can't ever give up.
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26: Izzy, what's going on, man?
27: You know what, Eddie boy, I've been pretty busy. Got to get out there and got to do the mowing.
26: Yep, I'll tell you what, when you get done mowing the grass...
27: Well, I do my best Forrest Gump impression with all that mowing I have to do around the property.
26: Do it for St. Louis, do it.
27: Like Mama said, life is like a box of chocolates. You never know what you're going to get, except that Fast Eddie's Bon Air. What are we going to get at Fast Eddie's?
26: Let me get it right. You can come on over to Fast Eddie's Bar Bon Air, you know, located on the other side of Clark Bridge in beautiful Alton, Illinois. When you're done mowing the grass, come over here and lounge around with me on the beautiful outdoor patio with all the big screens, the live music playing, the hot chick on a stick.
27: What about that fancy surf and turf you came up with?
26: Man, I'm telling you what, that is meat and seafood on one stick. And it's called the Eddie. It's the king of all foods.
27: Like Mr. Shannon always said, if you're 21 and in the mood, come on over to that Clark Bridge and come see Fast Eddie's Bon Air in beautiful Alton, Illinois.
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1: Doug, I just glanced up at the Michelob Ultra YouTube chat briefly when papers came back into the Stiefel Studios here. And Lisa Lips 2019 wants to know if the gently used bidet is still for sale.
2: What's going on in there? She's new.
1: Lisa Lips 2019?
2: I don't remember hearing that name
3: it's
2: before.
3: It's a guy. It's a fellow. Come on, a little overweight. Bit of a boiler.
1: But wants a gently used bidet.
3: who's selling it?
2: Have you used one before?
3: Yes.
2: I don't mind it.
3: Yeah. No, there's nothing to dislike. Cleans your underpinnings.
2: Would you get a used one or would you go
3: no.
2: new?
1: What if
3: no.
1: it's gently used like what Lisa Lips
3: No.
1: Asking?
2: Can you lease those or do you have to buy?
3: I think you buy. Although when you if you move into another house and you got showers, you don't say, oh my God, I got a shower up there. What am I doing? I mean, you keep the same faucets and everything, right?
2: You know how to put in a garbage disposal?
3: I've done that.
2: What are you doing today?
3: I didn't say I was good at that. But I've done it. It's basically screw it on and screw it off.
2: That's what my afternoon's looking like.
3: Okay, you'll get
4: Shut up, ravioli head.
3: Mm. Go to YouTube and ask how you do it.
2: YouTube University?
3: Yeah, they'll show you how to do it.
5: I like people to not count on me.
3: It's not an impossible thing to do for the beginner do-it-yourselfer.
6: Your gentleman enjoys a dry rub once in a while?
3: Well, I assume you have some tools for this.
2: I went to Seckman.
3: So
2: that doesn't work the same as Slough High.
3: Okay.
7: Tool belt for daddy.
3: Yep. You won't need a tool belt, just a couple of tools.
1: Doug, what percentage of TMA listeners have had a threesome? Thanks, that's from Packer Dave. Jackson has the numbers there. I guess we get those from Nielsen. Jackson, what percentage of TMA listeners have had a threesome?
8: Just refreshed on that data point that we've had for a while now, 3.8%.
3: Oh, baloney. That's way high.
8: It's, the data doesn't lie.
1: I actually think it's low.
8: Yeah, men lie, women lie, numbers don't.
2: Nobody said it was quality, but
3: people talk about it, but does it really happen?
8: Well, this was...
1: Hey, watch this. Don't talk about it. Be about it.
8: That report doesn't discriminate between the more popular MMF or the less popular MFF. So it's just total threesomes.
1: It's just three friends getting together and saying, how are you?
3: And how many listeners do you think we have on any given day?
1: According to my dad, we have 6 billion.
3: 6 billion listeners?
8: Yeah.
3: And you're telling me 3.8% of those?
8: Mm-hmm. It's pretty good.
3: So it's in the hundreds of millions?
1: That's right.
3: Of threesomes.
8: But that's the thing is, what it's like a domino effect. Like, if you have that many people who've had it, that means those partners then also have it. You know what I'm saying? So, like, it's not just one person.
1: I follow what you're saying. Whether or not it's being communicated effectively.
8: What I'm saying is
3: what you're saying is that listeners, how do you know that the other two are listening?
8: Right. That's what I'm saying is two of the three at least usually are also listeners. So it's like, oh, my God, we just tripled our numbers only on, like, three threesomes.
3: I guess if you say we have 6 billion listeners, that would be most of the planet.
8: Right.
2: What do you think the oldest cumulative age of a threesome would be?
3: Oh.
2: You think it's over 200?
1: And it took place at the Villages?
8: Yes,
3: over 200.
1: And at the Villages?
3: Less than 300, but over 200.
2: I would hope it was less than 300.
8: 300.
1: Kind of getting close to kink shaming there.
8: 250, I don't even think. But in between 200 and 225.
3: Yeah, you could be three people in their late 60s.
8: Right. A nice vintage.
1: Nice vintage.
2: I needed a title.
1: Nice vintage is the title of this hour.
8: Mm-hmm. They'll be so handsomely rewarded when they find out what the context of it was.
1: If we're counting MMMs, the total is 43%. That's from Mrs. Janie Shanahan.
8: Counts all 43%. All of these numbers are crunched. Yep. Yeah,
1: Jackson has the data.
8: We're working on skewing that to then the subcategories, the MFF, the MMM, FFF. So we're working on that. That data will come to you soon. Yep.
3: So if with that many people, surely some of them have had their MMM and then tried to get out of the house so quickly that something went wrong with the garage door. And then they would have to call Schaefer Door.
8: So they're calling Schaefer for an escape route?
3: Yes, that's exactly right. And you know who's there to help you? Jason Gosrow and his team.
1: I agree with that.
8: It's in the copy.
3: It comes up all the time with him. That's why they have the special Monday morning standby service.

0: 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And so, and so Shepard Orr will get out there to help you out of your MMM debacle. Yeah.
1: 60 minutes and some group sex.
2: Off.
0: And
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15: Hey, it's BK for my friends at Michelob Ultra and Cybergs off of Dorset. 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Those start at 7. The kickoff between the U.S. Men's Team and Turkey is at 9. And Michelob Ultra is the superior light beer. 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I'll be out there at Cybergs tonight. It's right off of Dorset. Super convenient for anybody in the St. Louis area. We're going to have a watch party out there. We're going to enjoy the heck out of this. The U.S. Men's National Team taking on Turkey tonight at 9. The party begins, though, at 7 with me, BK, and Michelob Ultra at Cybergs at 2430 Old Dorset Road, U.S. taking on Turkey at 9. I'll be out there starting at 7. Can't wait to see you there at Cybergs off of Dorset. 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
16: It's TMA 101 ESPN. We are broadcasting from the Stiefel Studios here on the program. Tim McCurdy and Doug Vaughn. Sherman Kurtz sliding into the dais when Martin goes to onboarding. And Jackson Burkett on the ones, and also he is on the twos here on the program. And we welcome you to participate in the program by texting, calling in, or by opening up your YouTube app and talking it over in the Michelob Ultra YouTube chat, where Lisa Lips 2019 is looking to see if somebody is selling a gently used bidet. And people are wondering where Pestis from Festus is.
0: Yeah, I wonder what happened to him. We miss his calls.
16: Chairman, when's the last time you heard from him?
17: Gosh, I can't even think of the last time.
0: It's been months.
16: 2026? Has he called in 2026?
0: I don't think so.
17: It's a good question.
16: APB on Pestis from Festus. APB on Pestis from Festus. If you know Pestis from Festus, let us know his whereabouts. Pestis. Festus.
0: Yeah, he had some great calls.
17: AI Overview says the Pestis persona quickly became a fixture in the show's universe, known for dropping sports takes and offering plumbing tips. Do you remember him offering plumbing tips?
0: All right. I don't know. I don't. Maybe AI heard you talking about your garbage disposal.
17: He called in on December 30th, 2025.
16: Did he? Holy crap. How about this knowledge, Doug? This is how Jackson has the number on the percentage of TMA listeners who've had threesomes. Yeah, everything is there. Data points.
0: 3.8%.
1: You have a crack R&D team here.
16: Yeah, we do.
0: Less than 1% had threesomes.
16: What do you think on that, Papers?
1: In the world population?
16: No. In our TMA listenership.
1: I think 3.8% is a good number.
16: You really think that's the number?
1: Yeah, if you were to take 100 listeners, I would say three or four.
16: But I'm a well-known pervert.
1: Yeah. But like, if you get married at 25, you probably haven't had a threesome in your life. You know what I'm saying?
0: Most people haven't. Most.
16: You just got dismissed. You see that?
1: I'm not, again, even though my data points are right here, I don't have a lot of information to counter your point on it. It's kind of a feel thing.
0: Yeah.
1: You know, kind of like hitting out of the sand.
16: Yeah.
1: And
16: can't dig in too deep, though, Doug. Keep it shallow. No, okay. You're not. You bring in the risk of thinning it and then blading OB.
0: Yeah.
16: But not too deep.
1: I had to play out some wet sand yesterday. I don't know how to handle that.
16: Open up that club face for me.
1: I did.
16: I need the weight on your front knee now.
1: It's always, that's where it's all, I take the same approach, and I just always catch it thin.
2: Hit 9 o'clock in the takeaway, hit 3 o'clock in the follow through. We'll be fine. Yeah, let's go. Pace of play. They're on us.
1: That certainly works great in soft sand, but that hard packed wet sand, it's hard to get anything out of it.
17: Forbes says that between 10 and 18% of adults in U.S. and Canada have participated.
1: Oh, look at that. Out. Look at that.
2: So that means our audience is actually 30% less?
1: Right.
17: But 18% of men, only 10% of women. So since we have a bunch of women, it's probably closer to 10.
2: That's correct. That's actually that certainly leads, Chairman Kurt's doing right math here.
1: Lends to Prod Joe's theory that the MMF is more popular.
2: That's correct. And he brought that up with Heath Shuler.
1: About Heath Shuler?
0: What did Heath Shuler have to do with it?
1: It was something about Heath Shore and T. Martin.
2: T. Martin, and of course, led Tennessee to the national championship, Doug. Many of you think it's probably Peyton Manning, but it wasn't. It was Tom Maurice.
0: Okay.
2: DBA T. Martin.
0: All right. Yeah, I'd forgotten.
2: Following year, 98 volunteers. Peyton Manning, 97 volunteers. And they only won the national championship because Clint Sterner fumbled. Is that right?
0: I don't remember that.
2: Got to do show prep, man. Guys, I'm 26, recently married, no threesome, nor have I coughed to try to get one going. Sorry to disappoint you, Tim. That's from Marsha's Burner. And is Marsha's Burner in Storrs, Connecticut, or is it Marsha's Collage Program? I can't keep them straight.
1: I can't remember.
0: And did he say he coughed to try to get one going? Is that what?
2: That was Jackson's move. Right there.
0: You clear your throat, and that signals that, you're ready for a threesome?
1: Too long a story for me to retell in its entirety. But yes, essentially, I was in bed with somebody, and there was someone else in the room, and I was like, the throat clearing will either signal them to leave or, maybe join. But either way, I was going to get home.
0: Oh. How
2: about this guy over here?
0: Did you hear that knock on the door? May I join you? Is that what you had?
1: That would be a much more direct.
0: Okay.
2: When the sand is wet, Jackson, you actually want to open the face less and try to hit the shot more like a regular chip. Thanks, Caddyshack Hack.
1: All right. I'll ask Stan the caddy on Monday.
0: Yeah.
1: See what he thinks.
2: He's Doug, you're going to shoot 105. He's already told you. This guy knows the golf course. He knows your game.
0: I would take it and then not play.
2: Papers, what number you want?
1: If I break 90, I'd be thrilled.
2: Okay. I don't know about this rough condition.
1: Sweet Sweet Kai says, penal as all get out.
2: Is that right?
1: It says, penal as all get out. But if there is one thing about my game that I like have somewhat confidence about, it's off the tee. So
2: you're a fairway finder.
1: Yeah, I know it doesn't go long, but I feel pretty confident with the driver in my hand. So, but the green's rolling really fast. Could be a real issue. Short game has been abysmal recently. Putting has improved, but we'll see. Break 90, I'm happy.
2: All right. Doug,
0: okay.
2: You got to break 105 from Stan.
0: I don't think I can do it.
2: Swing Thoughts by Bob Rotella. Yeah,
0: okay.
2: First chapter, I don't think I can do it.
0: Just trying to be honest.
2: Mr. Tim, what is the age that you'd be confident you could shoot the age as your golf score? That's from Steven time.
1: But then you'd be like in your 70s trying to shoot 72, Like right now.
2: Yeah, I know. It's a different ball game.
1: Right.
17: But is he moving up to the forward tees at that age?
1: No. Yeah. I wish more guys would be comfortable doing that. There's plenty of guys I see.
2: Great. 3 months. You comfortable going up against me from the white tees?
1: Hell nah.
2: That's where I'm going.
1: Yeah. But I wish guys, there's such a pride thing about it. And it's like, you're making the game so much harder and way less fun when you're teeing up, when you're hitting your drives like 200 yards and you're teeing up from, way far back. I just hate it for guys. Check your pride at the door, man.
2: Put that off.
0: Huh. Well, some of them, I feel like you're teeing off at the ladies' tees, and that's what guys say.
1: But they've changed the nomenclature on that. It's the forward tees and the back tees.
0: Still the ladies' tees.
1: Okay, but we're trying to speed the game up and make it more fun for everybody. Who cares if you're teeing? Yeah. You're teeing up where you're supposed to be teeing up from.
0: I didn't say I cared. Some guys care.
1: Whether it's the ladies' tee, you call it what you want. It's where you're supposed to be hitting from.
2: What about the Cardinals? That's from Gavin Gibbs. He's in the Michelob Ultra YouTube chat. Doug, they will take on the...
0: He just screamed that?
2: Yeah, it was in caps. Okay. I interpret caps as a scream.
0: I think
2: incorrect?
0: That's fair. Yeah.
2: Okay.
0: Yeah.
2: Is Gavin Gibbs active today?
17: I've seen him in there a little bit. He didn't strike me as a ne'er-do-well.
2: Doug, the Cardinals' take on the Diamondbacks. Yeah. Mike McGreevy needs a win. If he gets a win, he'll be on the program tomorrow.
0: I see this stat as we think about, can they catch the Brewers or not? Run differential, the Brewers are a plus 123. The Cardinals are a minus one. So yeah. Brewers have been 124 runs better than the Cardinals this year.
17: I asked Doug this during one of the breaks. What do you think the worst run differential is to ever make the MLB playoffs?
2: I have to tell you, it has to be recent. Now, that might be a flawed statement, but that's where I am just because they've watered it down so much.
17: Do you want me to answer that question?
2: Sure, yeah.
17: Yes, within the last 5 years.
0: Now, what's that noise?
2: That's a little gerbil trying to escape from its tube.
1: It's got to be like an AL Central team.
17: No.
0: Damn.
2: Hey, all right, now we're down to 25 teams to work with. Cardinals haven't really done a lot of playoffing.
1: Yeah.
2: Maybe it was the 21 team.
17: 2023 Marlins.
1: Okay.
2: Doug, we could have stayed here until 7 p.m.
17: I had to break into programming and give Doug the answer. He wasn't going to get home. Negative 57.
1: Jeez.
2: It's quite a system.
0: And since we're on the subject of run differential, I noticed the L.A. Dodgers have scored more runs than any team in baseball and given up the fewest number of runs of any team in baseball.
2: What's the Dodgers? Yeah,
1: so you say they're smoking.
0: Scored the most and allowed the fewest.
2: And have 75% of their roster healthy, if that.
0: Yeah. Yeah. And their run differential is plus 144.
2: They just have guys and go. They're still on the team and they're coming back. I mean, they're doing NBA load management there.
0: Yeah, and the Hall of Famer retires. They just go out and buy another one the next year.
2: They go out and get Tucker. He's been a bucket of crap. Yeah. Sans bucket.
0: $60 million a year.
1: What they lack is the best fans in baseball.
2: How about that? Maybe that changes your mind.
0: They've got the most fans in baseball.
2: Yeah, but they're not the best.
1: Not the best.
2: Yeah. We'll take a break. Come back with the winner of the Design Air Heating and Cooling email today. It's TMA101 ESPN.
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2: Well, here we go. 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
2: 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Jackson's got the winner of the Design Air Heating and Cooling. You mean that?
0: Who is it?
1: Kevin Miller.
2: Oh, wow. Really?
17: I didn't know he wrote in.
1: He'll be riding the LeBaron when he comes or whatever it was.
2: congratulations. Doug, that's a great win for him.
0: I forgot to vote. Maybe he wouldn't have won had I voted.
1: Sorry, I can only go off the votes.
0: I know. Yeah. Sorry.
2: VK and Ferrari are coming up next. Time for us to shut it down. For Jackson Bettis-Burkett, for Chairman Kurt, for Martin Kilcoin, for my brother Kevin, for Douglas Alvin Vaughn, I'm Tim McKernan. 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

0: hurt by how the first three innings looked, especially against this lineup. We talked about it prior to the series starting. This was going to be a really tough matchup for them. They're in the top of the league in just overall damage against left-handed starters, left-handed pitching in general. So this was going to be a real test for them. So the first three went well, and we just have to solve for the big innings against them. It happens more often than he would like, we would like, and it's something that we have to continue to figure out an answer for.
1: I'm out. Whatever the opposite is of the conductor hat, that's what I'm wearing today. Alongside Alex
2: crown?
1: And T-Bone, I'm BK. It's BK and Ferrario here on 101 ESPN. I'm done with the Matthew Liberatore experience. I don't know how the crown plays into this, but I'll take
3: hear
1: it.
3: Hear ye, hear ye.
2: You're king of the tones. Hear ye, hear ye.
1: I am not expecting that the Cardinals will make a move, but I would so vastly prefer that they would, man. And they've surprised me this year. They sent down, I can't wear this, they sent down...
4: Because your head's too big, I get it,
1: too
4: man.
1: Small. They sent down Victor Scott II. They sent down Nolan Gorman. They benched Pedro Páez. So they've surprised me with some of these moves. Hell, they DFA'd and then traded for a player to be named later, Chris Roycroft. I thought that experience would never come to an end. So maybe I'll be surprised and wrong here as well, Alex. But... Man, he's been one of the worst starting pitchers in Major League Baseball for a calendar year. This is no longer a small sample size. I did some research into this earlier today because I was curious. You look back since July 1st of last year.
2: Has anybody ever noticed, by the way, that BK's research is always about making a guy feel worse about himself? Be like, I did some research.
1: Not true.
2: I did some research, and Liberatore is the worst pitcher since 1895.
1: That's not true. I do a lot of research into J.J. Weatherholt as well, and T-Bone says that all of it doesn't matter. But
3: yeah,
1: I told
3: about
1: you
3: war.
1: About how he's one of the best.
2: Yeah, that's not research.
1: He's in the last 25
3: war.
1: Years.
3: What is he good for?
1: There have been 129 different pitchers in Major League Baseball that threw at least 100 innings since July 1st of last season. Among them, Matthew Liberatore, again, out of 129, Matthew Liberatore ranks 119th in ERA, 128th in expected ERA, 125th in fielding independent ERA, 127th in batting average allowed, tied for 127th in WHIP, and 123rd in home runs allowed per nine innings.
2: I don't hear what the problem is, man.
1: He's legitimately a bottom 10 pitcher in every meaningful metric. Opposing hitters are batting .295 against him since July 1st of last year. They have a slugging percentage of .512 against him. In other words...
2: Good God.
1: They are basically Wilson Contreras against Matthew Liberatore. In fact, better than Wilson Contreras against Matthew Liberatore.
2: Nothing good.
1: In terms of pitcher run value, which take it or leave it, whatever, he's the worst pitcher in Major League Baseball that have thrown at least 200 pitches or 2,000 pitches since July 1st of last year. Literally the worst. Alex, I don't know what more there is to learn here. This is a calendar year of runway for Matthew Liberatore, and he's been a bottom five-ish pitcher in Major League Baseball. In fact, here's another stat for you. You ready? Out of those 129 pitchers that have thrown at least 100 innings since July 1st of last year, there have been four, here we go, T-Bone, that have been worth negative wins above replacement.
3: Oh, war. Now that one matches the eye test with Libby.
1: Three of them have pitched for the Cardinals
3: that
1: over
3: also
1: this stretch.
3: Matches
1: Matthew
3: the eye test.
1: Matthew Liberatore, Eric Fetty, and Miles Michaelis. The one exception is Mitchell Parker, who his bum ass needs to be pitching for the Cardinals as well.
2: You want to trade for Mitchell Parker?
1: Yes.
2: Where's he pitching these days?
1: I think Pittsburgh, right?
2: All right, trade for him.
3: That's right.
2: There's your deadline acquisition.
1: Alex.
2: Brandon.
1: I don't know if Hunter Dobbins will be worse, but I'd like to find out. I don't know if Bryson Motz will be worse, but I'd like to find out. I don't know if Quinn Matthews will be worse, but again, I would like to find out. They keep saying, who's your alternative? The answer is anybody other than Eric Fetty or Miles Michaelis.
4: Good news. They're not on the team.
1: I don't want to continue to watch this guy get his teeth kicked in while there are seemingly viable alternatives at the minor league level. And this is not like Fetty last year, where you had to send him out of the system and DFA him in order to make a move. You have two options here. Option one, you can put him into the bullpen where we have seen he is a huge upgrade over some of the current options in your bullpen. And by the way, don't look now. They could use some length out of their bullpen right about now.
4: Yeah, T-Bone trying to tell me Crucefo's bad. Everybody's
1: you send
4: bad.
1: Him down to AAA because I believe he still has an option left.
4: Of
3: According to Fangraphs, he does.
1: And he can go down the way that Andre Pallante did to figure his stuff out. And guess what? It worked with Andre Pallante. He went down, worked on that sinker. It has fixed his issues against right-handed hitters. So, it's time, in my opinion, to make this move. Do I believe they're going to do it? No. But for all of those reasons that I just listed, and because I just don't want to watch it anymore, I'm ready to see something different. Alex, where are you at right now with Matthew Liberatore after another bad start?
2: Let me tell you why he should stay in the rotation and keep getting these reps. I can't tell you that, man. I mean, I'm with you. Like,
1: I would love to hear it, truly.
2: I don't think there's a way to sell that, to be honest. Because you just painted the picture. You did the research. You just showed it. It's Michaelis and Fetty. And see, the problem for the Cardinals is if they didn't make the Blaze Jordan move, the Velazquez move, the Jimmy Crooks move, you can at least point to it and say, well, the Cardinals don't do that. Old regimes, Cardinals don't do that. They're going to keep them out there. This regime has basically said to you all season, like, hey, if we've got a better option, we're going to put them in that position. The one area that they haven't done that, though, is Matthew Liberatore, or the pitching side of things, at least in the rotation. They've just stuck with it, and it's because mostly it's been fine, but now you're starting to see the seams break. And I'll tell you, just watching Matthew Liberatore last night, that first home run that he gave up, or that first RBI that he gave up, you saw the whole thing break for him. Like, you started to see him get frustrated, a little bit of stressed out. It's like the yips really set into play. When one thing goes wrong for Liberatore, the whole thing comes crashing down. And you just can't keep running that guy back out there. There's no confidence for Matthew Liberatore anymore because he knows that when something goes poorly, it's not going to end well for this team. And I don't think you want to keep this guy wearing it. And you also don't want to keep putting him out there and having to go to your bullpen in the fourth or fifth inning. So I think last night was a really good example of, for Matthew Liberatore, man, his best weapon might be a bullpen arm. Because the first three innings, it looked like Liberatore was going to be fine.
1: Absolutely.
2: He had the swing and miss stuff. He kept the damage to a minimum. That's a guy that I feel comfortable coming out of the bullpen for two innings. That's a guy that I don't feel comfortable when he's on the mound, and I haven't for the last month, to go beyond three innings. And that's not a starter for this team.
1: Absolutely. That's it. He's a really good bullpen arm.
2: Yeah.
1: You get him through an order one time?
2: We were comping him to Andrew Miller when we saw him out of the bullpen a couple of years ago, saying, like, could that be a ceiling for Matthew Liberatore?
1: And if it is, there's value in that, man. Both to the Cardinals and on the trade market if they decide to go that direction as well at the trade deadline this year. So I just don't view this as he has to be a starter. He doesn't. You're choosing to make him a starter, and it's not working. At a certain point in time, you have to give somebody else that chance, right? I don't know if it will work with somebody else. And I'm sure the Cardinals would say, well, what are you going to do when Hunter Dobbins gets his teeth kicked in the same way that you have seen with Matthew Liberatore? Are you going to be calling for the next guy? Maybe. But then you go to the next guy and you see if that works. And then you go to the next guy and you see if that works, just the way you did with Nathan Church in center field or Blaze Jordan at third base. If those did not work, well, guess what? You go to the next option at those two spots. And with Matthew Liberatore, he's no longer that young, guys. This is a player that is getting older and more expensive as the years go along. So you're going to need to get the best version of Matthew Liberatore sooner rather than later, both for the Cardinals' sake and for Major League Baseball's sake, if somebody else is going to view him as a positive asset to potentially trade for. And right now, there's nobody giving you any sort of valuable resources for this version of Matthew Liberatore. He has been worse for the Cardinals this year than Eric Fetty was for them last year. That is not a like made-up statistic. That is accurate based upon their two respective starts to the season. And now this is a full calendar year of him pitching this way, guys. It's not a small sample size. This is like 35 starts that we're talking about here where Matthew Liberatore has been a bottom five starter in the sport. When you get to that place, you move to the bullpen. That is the typical reaction to this kind of a start to your season.
3: I'm 100% with you. And the thing that's so weird about it is it's not like the guys that you mentioned as the alternatives. One of them isn't, but two of the three that you mentioned as alternatives are even on the 40-man roster, right? It's not the hard part of, well, what would we do on the 40-man, right? Like, oh my God, would we really want to lose Cesar Prieto or potentially one of our bullpen arms like, Justin Brule? You don't have to because you've got these guys on the 40-man. Now, Matthews, you'd have to make a move for, right? Quinn's not on the 40-man roster, so you'd have to make that move somehow. But at
1: guess
3: this
1: what?
3: Point,
1: you're taking Brewer out of the bullpen, most likely. You're replacing him with Matthew Liberatore, which means that there's a 40-man spot open for Quinn Matthews in the event that that's the move that you want to make.
3: Exactly. And if you want to go the route that is less, you know, manipulate the roster a little bit, all right, well, then I'll just call up a Mons or call up a Dobbins. I don't see what they're looking for. And the other thing I would ask is, do you really think, looking at this guy, the way he profiles, is a guy that the long-term picture for what they keep telling us is, hey, we're building for the future. Does he really fit as a guy that is anywhere 1 through 5 in your rotation in the long-term picture?
1: I was hopeful earlier this season because we had that like 3-week stretch where he had unlocked the swing and miss. And I was like, okay, well, if this is real, then he could be for you in a playoff setting what Brandon Pfaadt was for the Arizona Diamondbacks. Where he just has to get hot for a 3-week stretch. But I think we've now seen that wasn't real. It was a nice 3-week stretch. And we've seen that from a lot of guys. Hell, Eric Fetty last year had a couple weeks where he looked pretty good. We've seen in the past from Miles Michaelis where it looks pretty good. Andre Pallante's gone on really good runs for a couple of weeks at a time. And then it ends. And teams figure out what he's doing. He has fallen into, clearly, some sort of patterns. And it's not working any longer. And teams have adjusted, and now it's time for him to adjust back. And I don't know that there is an adjustment back.
3: And I want to add real quick, it's not a tipping issue because you don't tip this many pitches for this long of a period of time.
2: No.
3: Right? Like, that would be a 1 or 2 start issue. Yeah, but I know the narrative started to creep its way back up. And let's just be honest, it's nothing more than to try and sell an excuse. It's not a thing.
1: It's not a catcher issue either, because the Cardinals could have made a switch last night and gone with Jimmy Crooks as their starting catcher, and they chose not to.
3: Caught the last couple innings that he threw, right? And so, like, it's not, because they pinch hit for Páez. Didn't he catch an inning or two? I don't know. They pulled Páez rather quickly.
2: Páez only took one at bat.
3: Yeah, so like Crooks came in. I don't know what inning it was, but again, it's not a catcher thing.
1: When Crooks came in,
3: so it was after the blow up. But it's not a catcher problem, because BK's right. If they truly thought it was potentially a catcher problem, they would have said, screw it, we will try Crooks left on left to start a game. But they decided not to. They said, you know what? We believe in what Páez is doing. We think he's just as good a game caller as Herrera and Crooks. It's not on them. It's on you, Liberatore. And Liberatore looked like he figured it out until that one inning, everything blew up.
1: He's T-Bone. That's Alex. I'm BK. You guys can get involved in the show at 314-399-9646. You can also check us out on YouTube at youtube.com/101ESPNSTL. That is where the Cardinals' new CEO, Bill DeWitt III, will be joining us coming up at 12 o'clock. We will also have Tony Feltrin, the Blues Director of Amateur Scouting, as he joins us at 1 o'clock later on today. We'll hear from you throughout. Coming up in about 15 minutes, what's your level of interest in acquiring one of the top two wingers that are currently on the market? But next, it sure seems as though the Blues are in the market to move up in this year's NHL draft. But who would they move up to acquire? We'll talk about that next here on BK and Ferrario.
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0: the tweet that got a lot of attention among Blues fans this morning, Alex, came from Andy Strickland when he wrote, "Can expect St. Louis to be among the teams looking to slide up as high as number two overall. Willing to deal and have the assets to appease San Jose, looking to capitalize off their draft capital to make immediate upgrades to the roster." That all from Andy Strickland on Twitter. Alex, I think we all agree the Blues are probably going to try to move up in this draft. The question is to where and for whom. So when I ask you those questions, what is your response? What do you think they're trying to move up for? And where do you think it's realistic for them to get?
1: I mean, my gut tells me that if they're moving up, meaning putting all of these picks together, they're going for one spot, and it's the second overall pick. Unless they believe that San Jose is not taking Ivar Stenberg and that they're going to, you know, tell people one thing and then go a different direction, I think their desire is to go get Ivar Stenberg. Because if I'm looking at the Blues and the arsenal that they have, I don't think they're going to trade all of that, those draft picks, to get a guy that's not going to help them next year. I think if they're moving those, they want to get a guy that can help them next year. And in this draft, I think there's two guys that are playing next year at the NHL. It's Gavin McKenna and Ivar Stenberg. And I don't think they're moving up to get a Caleb Malholtra. I don't think they're moving up to get a defenseman. Because in their minds, and we can ask Tony Feltrin this, they probably look at those guys and say, yeah, we can get close value to those players later in the draft with our picks where they're at now. So I think the appetite for them is to find an upgrade for their roster now. And in my opinion, that's one player, and it's Ivar Stenberg. And now I think they have the pieces. Just like when Bill Zito acquired that pick from, I forget who they traded that Semeskevich to, but when they traded that pick, guy for a draft pick, and everyone was like, what's Bill Zito doing here? He was doing that so that he had all of the pieces to go get Brady Tkachuk. I think the same thing is at least conversing between Doug Armstrong and Mike Greer of like, hey, three picks aren't enough. All right, well, let me see if I can go get another pick. Is this enough? Well, now you got to sweeten the pot a little bit. And now the negotiation really sets into how much do we need to sweeten the pot?
0: So Puckpedia has the Perry pick value calculator.
1: That seems made up.
0: Which basically is Perry. What... This is what...
1: Corey Perry. He made that.
0: P-E-R-R-I.
1: Oh. Okay, well, I don't know who that is.
0: This is basically what Doug Armstrong was talking about, where they have a certain value that is placed on each pick, right? And it allows them to determine, all right, what is the value of the second overall pick when it comes to what we have to offer? The reason that I bring this up is because, Alex, I put in all of the Blues' first-round picks, 11, 15, 16, and 29. And then I put in on the other side the second overall pick from the San Jose Sharks. Which of those do you think is worth more? The Blues side, where they're giving up the four first-round picks, or the second overall pick?
1: I would have to say the four picks.
0: The four picks are indeed worth significantly more.
1: Is it significant?
0: How much more? Basically the equivalent of the 20th overall selection.
1: Wow.
0: Is what you're giving up in excess value, according to at least this formula, based upon the Blues sending all of their four first-round picks. Now, it's a lot closer if you do not include the 29th overall selection. So 11, 15, and 16 is worth more than the second overall pick, and that's without including anybody else, like, for example, Colton Parayko in this deal.
1: And I really wonder if the Blues are trying to figure out a way to negotiate of, you know, maybe we keep 16 and go 11, 15, 29 and add a player to this. And I think San Jose, again, when teams have that pick, they think irrationally. So they're probably looking at, yeah, cool, what the Perry model says, you're paying more.
0: And the reason that I bring this up, because that's based upon the typical number two overall selection, maybe they say, hey, we think that this specific pick, because Stenberg is there, a typical number one overall pick in most drafts, we think this is worth more than your typical draft. All right, fine, cool. Would you be willing to do like 11, 15, 16?
1: Yeah. For
0: number two overall?
1: 100% yes.
0: T-Bone?
2: I would be as well. Because I think if you think Stenberg's a star, which is what you would be thinking in that thought process, yeah, okay, I would make that move because I think a star is more game-changing than three guys that select in the middle round could be, what, like middle six impact forwards?
1: Stenberg comes in next year and is playing on your second line, and I think anybody you take at 11, 15, and 16, you're 2 years, maybe three away from seeing them.
0: I think that's my goal as well. I'm trying to get up to two. Now, I don't know if San Jose feels incentivized to move off of that pick. Maybe they say, hey, we've got a ton of young talent in our system. We want a blue chipper. Or, hey, we've got all this young talent. If you're going to get this pick, we need one of your defensemen. We need Colton Pareko. We need Adam Juracek. We need Philip Broberg, which obviously the Blues would not do. We need one of your defensemen in order to make this work for us. Would you, Alex, be willing to come off of the number 15 overall pick and instead include Adam Juracek?
1: Juracek is a no for me. Juracek I wouldn't do. If it was Pareko, I would do that. Juracek I wouldn't. And I know, you know, if you have the appetite to get that star player, then you have to give it up. I don't know if you're finding another defenseman. And maybe they believe that there is. And if you trade Juracek, then I'll believe the scouting staff that thinks, well, if we're not giving up 15 in your scenario.
0: Yep. So you're going 11, 16, and 20 in Juracek.
1: So I draft Stenberg at 2, and then I'll find a defenseman at 15. Yep. And in that world, then I'll trust the scouting department. But, man, Juracek would be tough because I do think that's a top pair potential defenseman in your roster. But sometimes you got to give to get. I wouldn't do that, though. I would try and sway them to a different direction.
2: I think I would, because if you're telling me, hey, we think Stenberg's a star, I think you need one of those now in the NHL. I know Carolina won the Cup without one, but as you had made reference to the other day when we talked about them, they kind of feel like more of a one-off than anything else. I think I'm willing to do that, right? I think I would view this as, you know what, sure, I just pulled a major piece out of my future plans to try and get a star. I will figure that out as we go through this build.
0: Cat Dad Gamer says there's zero chance the Blues give up Juracek. I wish BK would stop putting that out there. I'm not telling you they're going to. I'm saying if I'm another team, that would be my asking price. Is I'm looking at your roster. I don't feel as though, just speaking from Greer's standpoint as the GM of the San Jose Sharks, I think this is probably his perspective. Our team is not all in right now, which means I'm not trying to acquire somebody like Colton Pareko, who's over the age of 30. I would rather have a defenseman in their mid-20s. And then you look at the Blues roster, that player doesn't really exist outside of Philip Broberg. And the Blues, I think, on Philip Broberg would be an immediate no. I'm definitely not making that move because I've already seen him have the ability to be a legit number one defenseman on a winning team in the NHL.
1: Right.
0: So I'm not moving off from that. Okay, if you're not doing Colton Pareko from San Jose's side and you're not doing Philip Broberg from the Blues side, where could we find a match? And that's where you end up with either Mayhew or Juracek. And the value on those two players, I would imagine, is quite different. If the Blues are including Mayhew, maybe that replaces like the 29th overall selection.
1: Yeah, you're going 11, 15, 16 in Mayhew.
0: Yeah, if the Blues are adding in Juracek, well, that could change in a significant way the draft capital that you're having to give up here. And you still have other draft capital to use, which allows you to potentially replace Adam Juracek in your system with the exact same pick that you had for Juracek a couple of years ago. Right? Like, this is a very good defensive class, according to all reports. And you now have a mid-first round selection to get a new defenseman into the system. So it's not as though you're just sending all of this out for a forward. You then also have assets to draft a defenseman in the middle of the first round. So that's why I'm putting it out there, is because I think that might be the kind of thing that San Jose is asking for in order to move off of the number two overall pick. They don't have to move this pick. They can just said, no, screw you. We're taking Ivar Stenberg. We think he's going to be awesome with Macklin Celebrini for the next decade. And he's cheap, young, cost-controlled, and he's going to be on our top line starting on opening night. Okay, how do you make them move off of that statement? A guy like Adam Juracek is the kind of thing that might incentivize them to do so.
1: Yeah, but I also know that the Blues look at, you know, the depth and the positions of how these guys play. And, I mean, he's a right-handed defenseman, and there's not a lot of right-handed defensemen that will be available to you at that point. So I think they would try and steer it in other directions to say, like, we think Pareko would be more doable, or, you know, maybe we try and sway you on a Lindstein or a Mayhew and throw in multiple defensemen. Like, I think the picks get it done enough, because remember, San Jose still has 9. And if you are trading them 11, 15, and 16, man, that's 9, 11, 15, and 16 if you're the Sharks.
0: They also have 3 first-round picks already, though.
2: And I was
0: so
2: gonna
0: do
2: say,
0: they really need 7 first-round picks?
2: Greer said yesterday, or 2 days ago at his media availability, he was asked about Stenberg, and he said, hey, look, that's kind of you guys putting that name out there, but 6'3 defensemen that have offense don't grow on trees. That was him basically saying, hey, guess what? I still need a defenseman. And that comment to me was, this is cute if you're going to throw a bunch of picks at me, but you better put a defenseman in that offer.
1: It's why I
0: and
1: also
0: that's Juracek. That player that you just mentioned, that's Juracek.
2: Because that's not Pareko.
1: It's also why I wonder if they don't take Stenberg at 2. Like, I think this is trying to sweeten the pot, the best defenseman you're going to get is at two if you're them. And does that mean that they don't take Stenberg and Stenberg moves to three or four?
0: It could be.
1: Because,
2: but if that's the case, I would say it's likely you're probably, well, I don't know with Buffalo now. I was going to say, because Chicago was originally all in on Stenberg.
1: Buffalo apparently was in negotiations to move that around yesterday, and I know they were talking to Nyes about
0: Vancouver
1: that.
0: Is the one that I still find to be very interesting. If Stenberg were to fall to three, Vancouver's the kind of team where they're so early in their rebuild process right now, they might be more interested in the picks. Like, you might be able to get them to move off of their pick a little easier than you could with San Jose.
1: Yeah.
0: Because San Jose already has a ton of young talent in their system. They already have three first-round picks. Vancouver might be looking for something more in that
1: well,
0: regard.
1: Well, and especially because
0: so
1: their
0: that's probably the best-case scenario for the Blues.
1: Especially because their next pick is until, like, the 20s for Vancouver. So, like, if you can incentivize... Now, you're moving out of three, which is a lot, but you get a lot more picks in that scenario, and it doesn't sound like they have interest in Caleb Malhotra. I don't know. This is going to be a difficult trade to pull off because you just don't see this. And if I'm San Jose, I'm moving the pick. I don't want to move out of the top five. So, you know, Brian Burke's going into the Hall of Fame, former... executive in the hockey world, he was the one that pulled off the Sedin magic. Mm-hmm. And I watched a video on this the other day to where they were picking second and they needed to get to third, or it was third and then they needed to get to second. And this guy was wheeling and dealing to where he traded up to get to 12, and then 12 was to get to the top five, and then five was to get to two because he wanted to get the Sedin brothers. That could be the other factor into this. How much wheeling and dealing and creativity takes place to where the Blues move up higher in the draft to then incentivize San Jose to move back in the draft.
0: Well, and the other thing is, like, for San Jose, they have nine. So if they were to make this deal, let's go down this hypothetical scenario, right? They get Yiracek, 11, and 29. Maybe that's the move, right? They would now have 11 and 9 to move back up into the top five, potentially,
1: with
0: where
1: the Rangers,
0: maybe it's
1: the
0: Rangers, yeah, something like that, where those teams would be incentivized, because now I've got, all right, if I'm one of these teams, yep. Yes, I'm moving down, but I'm getting two top 11 selections, and this is a draft that it seems as though, after that top five-ish, there's another tier for about 10 more picks where you could get two bites of the apple in that... like third tier of this in a NHL draft.
1: Yeah.
0: So I don't know. There, it's a lot of moving parts, but as we heard yesterday from Doug Armstrong in his presser, this is the kind of stuff they're doing in the room right now, where they're trying to figure out what are all of the viable options for

0: quality of this, but Steen is familiar with the Stenbergs. He was around them. It's why they drafted Otto in the first round, because he knew them very strongly. The style that Ivar Stenberg plays is exactly what Doug Armstrong kind of alluded to yesterday when he was talking about what they want to do. And on top of it, I mean, this Stenberg kid has been putting up numbers in the Swedish Hockey League against grown men that hasn't been put up since Henrik Zetterberg, Marcus Naslund, or the Sedin brothers. All Hall of Fame players. It's a guy you go after in the position that you're in. If you're trying to upgrade, it's just at what cost. And that's going to be the fascinating part of what Mike Greer tries to hold hostage with Doug Armstrong and Steen.
1: Alex and Donnie will have it all broken down for you right here on 101 ESPN tomorrow night as the draft takes place. They've got a special edition of the Last Minute Blues podcast. It's an NHL draft show on 101 ESPN. Blues loaded with not one, not two, not three, but four first round selections. And this draft could shape the future of the St. Louis Blues. Alex and Donnie will have you covered with instant analysis, special guests, and reaction all night long. 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Coming up next, we just talked a lot about the draft side of things. 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
1: Shane Hendrickson here with the Sports Center update brought to you by Saliga Heating and Cooling. Cardinals fell to the Diamondbacks yesterday 9-4. Game 4 of the four-game set will be tonight. 6:45 first pitch. Zach Gallen on the mound for Arizona. Michael McGreevy will get the start for St. Louis. And coming up at 12 o'clock, the St. Louis Cardinals CEO, Bill DeWitt III, will join the show. 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
2: Alongside Alex and T-Bone, I'm BK. Alex, you said there's a tweet out there about the NHL draft?
3: Yeah, so take it for what it's worth because it's somebody tweeting, but typically when these happen, they're hearing it on some type of show. But it was tweeted, Chris Johnston said both the Blues and Maple Leafs have shown interest and had calls about the second overall pick.
4: Which makes sense, certainly on the Blues side of things, I mean, as Strickland we just reported heard from that. Strickland. I don't think Toronto has the assets to make that happen.
3: I think they do. It's just a matter of, do you want to give up Austin Matthews or not?
4: I think the answer is no, right?
3: Unless you're going into the full-blown rebuild if you're Toronto, and it's like, look, we know Matthews is going to walk in 2 years. There's no selling him on this. Let's go get Gavin McKenna. But in that world, I don't think they're taking Ivar Stenberg. They're probably taking a defenseman.
4: Sure.
3: So that would be great if you're the Blues because they move out of it, and then can you get Stenberg moving forward a little bit? But
4: would they have to trade like Matthews straight up for the number 2 overall
3: probably.
4: Pick?
3: Probably. Okay. Yeah, I mean, Byram for the number 4 overall pick, which was the dumbest trade probably I've seen in a while.
1: Set a new bar, though.
3: Yeah, I mean, it does set a new bar.
4: They couldn't get Nyes for the number 2, right?
3: I don't think so. You'd have to pay more than Nyes.
4: Okay, I thought so, too. Yeah. I was just making sure. Again, the Byram thing throws me off of
3: I don't get it. Now, Nyes is, I mean, you have to judge, do you think Stenberg's going to be better than what Nyes is, and you're trading
4: and the $7 million.
3: Yeah, but he's locked up, and he's 23 years old, and you're probably
4: Stenberg's
3: if he's better
4: also
3: than that.
4: Locked up.
3: Well, for 3 years, and then you get the RFA, and this guy's
4: so basically club control for the next 7.
3: Yeah, but for how this works in the NHL, if these guys are really good right away, he might make $9 million. Look, Benson just got 7.75,
4: which is what Matthew Nyes is making today.
3: Nyes has put up more points than Benson, though, in the NHL.
4: Understood. The reason that I'm saying this is because for Matthew Nyes, you're at 7.75 today. For Ivar Stenberg, he will make about $800,000 next year and for the next 3 years, which means that for the next 3 years, it is Stenberg plus $7 million in cap space versus Matthew Nyes. So it's not just a true one-for-one.
3: But he's a more advanced player that, if you deem that to be true, to where he comes in and he's playing with Macklin Celebrini right away, I wouldn't do it. If I'm holding the second overall pick, that's too pricey. It's the same. I wouldn't have paid the fourth overall pick for Bo Byram. That's too pricey for me where you're picking and where your organization is at. But if you're Toronto and they're interested in it, hell yeah, you do that. If I get the first and second overall pick, I get a generational winger and let's not go generational. I get a potential superstar winger and a potential superstar defenseman.
4: Yeah.
3: So I think you'd have to go Matthews if you wanted that second overall pick. And I don't know if Toronto would even be interested in that.
4: Yeah, I don't think they have the assets, realistically speaking, to be able
3: but
4: to make this happen.
3: It's the same Zach Werenski conversation we had yesterday. If you know he's going to walk in 2 years, do you just get what you can get for him right now?
4: And maybe, but that also requires Austin Matthews to sign off on it. And I wonder if he's willing to go to San Jose. I don't know. Yeah. Maybe. It's the West Coast. He's from Arizona, so it's possible,
3: I
4: suppose.
3: It's definitely a more desirable destination than what it was for the last 3 years. But yeah, I don't know. If you're Austin Matthews, you want to go there where there's no Team USA guys that you can play with compared
1: Celebrini's a stud, though.
3: That's true. And I mean, if I'm Austin Matthews, I don't have to be a center. I can go be a winger and just play with Celebrini. Talk about being an 80-goal scorer.
4: That's basically the setup that Edmonton
1: I'd become a Sharks fan with Stoltz.
3: It'd be hard not to.
4: Okay.
3: But I wouldn't.
4: Speaking of Matthew Nyes, this is also coming from Chris Johnston's latest trade board over on The Athletic. He says the more Matthew Nyes' name works itself through the rumor mill, the more likely it seems that the Leafs have committed to moving on. Nyes is a young power forward with an ideal blend of size and skill who is signed until his late 20s. He's a rare commodity on the trade market. Toronto seems to be focused on taking advantage of the scarcity. While the Leafs want to downplay the likelihood of a deal, rival executives now believe there is a move coming. We've talked a lot about Matthew Nyes, Alex. What do you think a realistic trade package would look like to acquire him if the Blues decided, you know what, this is the guy we're targeting?
3: 11, 15, 29, and probably one of your young wingers, Neighbors, Stenberg, Carbonell, one of those guys with 11, 15, and 29. I don't think it would cost you all four picks to get him. I wouldn't pay all four picks to get him, but I think you're talking two of your top three and then 29 and then some type of player.
4: How would you feel about making that kind of a deal?
3: I don't think I would do it. As much as I think Nyes is really good, man, 11, 15, 29, and let's say in this world they'd say we want Jake Neighbors because we want another power forward to place in his spot. You might just be trading for a slightly better version of Jake Neighbors. Like, I just don't know what Matthew Nyes is, and as much as I think he can be good and the chemistry of he and Snuggerud would be incredible, if we're just talking picks, I'd probably make the deal. But when you get to a player that you're putting in the package, that's where I'd say, I don't think so.
4: I wouldn't give up that much for him. If we're talking 11, 29, and like yeah, 11, 29, and Otto Stenberg, I would consider that.
3: Well, the Stenberg brother dreams would be dead in this scenario, so yeah, you kind of have to.
4: If you're making the move for Nyes, though, you don't have the assets to be able to move up to two.
3: Right.
4: So this would be your choice. You're moving up to, or you're choosing to trade for Matthew Nyes instead of going up to get Otto Stenberg, or right. Ivar Stenberg, rather. Man, it just would make me so nervous. This is a guy that has been able to play with some of the top talent in the world for the first 3 years of his NHL career, and he's been quite good with them. But let's be real on what that means. Sub 30 goals per year, about 60-ish points per year. And he's been a negative 30 last year while on the ice. There's just so much risk that comes along with this. It's not as simple as, well, this guy's awesome. He's a power forward. He's going to come in and put up 80 points his first year and score 30 goals for you. I don't know that to be true. Sometimes guys like this are coming from a worse situation than what they are here in St. Louis. And I would assume, playing alongside Robert Thomas, he's going to have a boost in production. Mm-hmm. I don't know that I can make that assumption with Matthew Nyes, given the team and the line mates that he's coming from.
3: Yep.
4: So would I be interested in making this deal for a 23-year-old player that has a history of playing with Jimmy Snuggerud and can produce like that? Absolutely. I'm interested. But I think it's on my terms as opposed to some of these other conversations that we've had where I'm willing to give up the world. With Nyes, given the cost, the money associated with him already, and the situation he was playing in, I would be super nervous, and this is a big-time risk.
3: For there's a lot of people that are saying you reunite him with Jimmy Snuggerud from the University of Minnesota days. Yeah, that's the dream, I guess. But let's also remember who their center was in Minnesota. It's Logan Cooley. Like, in this world, are you playing Nyes with Robert Thomas? What does that mean for the chemistry of what Dylan Holloway is? And then does Dylan Holloway's point production? But also, what if I were to tell you that you could get a Matthew Nyes with the 11th overall pick? I mean, Ethan Belchez is 6'5", 230 pounds. He's going to college this year at 19 years old. And when Matthew Nyes was 19 years old, he put up 15 goals and was a point-per-game player in college. What if Belchez does this? What if Belchez is what Matthew Nyes? Also, remember, Nyes was a second-round pick. This isn't a guy that was selected in the top 10. So I'm not overly excited about dropping all of those assets to go get one guy that, I mean, yeah, he scored 29 goals, but I just don't know what he's going to look like moving forward.
4: Mahomes Longbody said, so this will make you nervous, but bringing in Elias Pettersson doesn't? Bro, you're wild.
3: Elias Pettersson put up 100 points in the NHL.
4: He also makes me nervous.
3: Yes.
4: Very. But I think that the risk there is different because of the position.
3: And what you're giving up for him.
4: Exactly. I think you're giving up less. The cost in terms of the money is similar. And the position being a second line center for you, I do think has to weigh into the conversation here, where that is a bigger need for the Blues right now than a winger. I think you're in a more dire need for a second line center. I know that's different now with McMichael in the mix, but I'm not totally positive that he's going to be a center long term. That's where the Pettersson conversation to me gets really interesting. All right, coming up on the other side, want to get to questions and answers. We'll get to some of your questions. Also, I want to ask Alex what he's willing to give up for Jason Robertson, who's going to make all of the money. We'll get into that next here on 101 ESPN.
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0: picture, the real big St. Louis sports picture. It's BK and Ferrario on 101 ESPN. You've got questions, we may have the answers. Maybe. 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
1: CEO Bill DeWitt III joining us coming up in about 15 minutes on BK and Ferrario. But right now, 314-399-9646. That's the Air Comfort Service text line for questions and answers. Alex, we didn't get to the other player that I wanted to ask you about in the previous segment because of the tweet that we had got to. So Jason Robertson is the other player that's shooting up all the trade boards right now. This comes from Chris Johnston over on The Athletic. With the 11th hour approaching, it appears more likely than not that Robertson will be moved. The Stars had hoped to sign the restricted free agent to a long-term contract, but the team's concerns now shift to a potential offer sheet, which could begin on July 1st. It sure seems as though he's going to get dealt. This is the guy that I got a lot of trouble from the text line during the season saying, I don't know how they'd make this work. You look at their cap sheet, man, the numbers are the numbers, and they've got a huge problem on their hands here. He had an awesome season, scored 40-plus goals. They've got a huge problem on their hands here. Do you think he makes sense for the Blues?
2: No, I don't, man. I think a lot of people want this player. This guy makes me more nervous than any other option out there, which is a crazy thing. Yes, more than Pettersson.
3: What?
2: I'm not going to pay a goal scorer $14 million to not be a 40-goal scorer. You think people were pissed off at Jordan Kyrou for not scoring 30 goals at $8 million? What do you think happens when Jason Robertson's a 29-goal scorer for this team?
1: He has been a 35, 45, 30, 45, and 40-goal scorer over the past five seasons.
2: 100% so. All of those with the Dallas Stars, though. And it makes me very nervous when you take a guy from one system and move it to the other. Here's the other thing. Jason Robertson, if he's not staying with Dallas, obviously is valuing getting the most money possible, which I can't blame him for. Like, anybody would want to do that in that position. But you do have to just worry or wonder about the personality side of it, to where you're leaving Dallas, that you have chances to win Stanley Cup after Stanley Cup if you stay there and still make $12 million in a tax-free place versus going somewhere else to get $14 million. So I would stay away from this one. I just don't think it makes sense for the Blues.
3: I would add the caveat, I'm not sure that he would come here and sign long-term, but my question to you is Robert can... Or is Robert Thomas better than Roope Hintz or Wyatt Johnson, the two top centers on the Stars?
1: I think it's similar.
2: I think that he's a better playmaker than both of them.
3: Then I'm going after Robertson. I mean, you just answered my question right there for me. Because if I am going to pay Robertson to come in here, expectation he's a 40-goal scorer. And I think if you're going to say, we believe in Robert Thomas, that's who I'm putting him on a line with. And that I would say that will help him get to that 40-goal mark. So I would make the move. Again, I believe with the caveat, I don't think he would come here. But
2: oh, I think you'd come here if you're giving him the money.
3: I would make it happen because I think that's the superstar that you're lacking.
2: Let me ask you this then. If he's this good of a player, why wasn't he on Team USA's Olympic roster?
3: How can that guy not crack
2: a top nine roster?
3: I think that was they were kind of building, making sure they had the right line combinations. And when you look at that,
2: tells you he's not a hardworking guy?
3: No, it tells me he's a 40-goal scorer, but I just think that they looked at that and said, we want to play with a little bit more grit, and he didn't fit that. I mean,
2: how do people feel about a guy who was supposed to be a 40-goal scorer that doesn't play with grit?
3: 40-goal scorers don't just, like, grow on trees, right? I mean...
2: That's what we said about Kyrou.
3: Yeah,
2: and he doesn't play with grit.
3: Okay, but Kyrou clearly just flamed out here. Like, my bet would
2: be...
3: What
2: if he flames out at $14 million? Because he played with Robert Thomas.
3: Yeah, but I'm willing to bet on and put him on Robert Thomas's line and see if it happens.
2: For $14 million?
3: Yeah. I think he's a bet. I would rather go after him than Pettersson. Pettersson, to me, screams a guy that had too many issues inside that locker room.
2: If you're worried about a guy making $8 million who doesn't pan out and is a third-line center with really good defensive skills, you're telling me the team's not going to be screwed if they go sign a $14 million player who scores 30 goals?
3: You keep assuming he's going to score 25 to 30 goals. I'm saying he's scoring 40, and he's going to be here and doing that in a Blues uniform and on the cover of an NHL video game.
2: But we have to also recognize that that doesn't happen all the time. Goal scorers disappear. We've talked about this with Kyrou.
3: Not if they're
2: and
3: stars.
2: And if you leave a system that has worked for you for a long time, and when you play on a line with Mikko Rantanen, who also can find his ability to score goals and creates a lot of space, how's he going to do that here?
1: I'd do it. I know you
3: I saw a smile on BK's face, which made me know he knew he agreed with me.
1: If you're telling me I could add a 40-goal scorer to the mix, I'm doing it. Just flat out. That's the kind of guy that I would be willing to offer. It's absolutely a risk. All of these moves are risks, and it's ultimately a determination on which one do you think is worth that risk. I would do it on... I would be more willing to go with Robertson or Pettersson than I would be on Matthew Nyce.
2: Oh, I agree with that statement.
3: Yeah, I agree. Yeah,
2: I agree with that.
1: 314-399-9646 is the Air Comfort Service text line for questions and answers. From Doug's fat friend. Guys, what would you be willing to give up for Matty Beniers? Alex, I know that's a guy that you really like.
2: I think I'm only giving up two picks, probably like 11 and 16 in that spot. I do really like Matty Beniers. I think that guy is a permanent second-line center that can play top line for you. Great defensively, has never had offense on his wings, but I'm not going beyond two picks, and it's not going to be 11 and 15.
1: From the 573, did you guys forget to talk about Liberatore? 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
2: Schaefer Door Company.
1: I said he should be put into the bullpen or sent down.
3: And coming up, don't forget to hit that subscribe button, by the way. Get notified every time a new episode drops.
1: From... Starvin Marvin. Guys, Robertson has a consistent track record and has performed in the playoffs. That's why he's different.
2: Kyra had a consistent track record for 3 years and also performed in the playoffs. How'd that turn out last year?
1: You got a really good return for him.
3: BK told me he was hurt.
2: So you're going to sign him and then trade him?
3: Yeah.
1: He did talk about his injury, by the way. Said he's fine.
3: Who could have seen that
2: one? Who could have seen that one coming?
3: There's my shock face.
2: Yeah.
1: From the 314.
4: Well, we have a problem. He's probably not good.
1: From the 314, Alex Bedard didn't make Team Canada either. Does that make him a bad player?
3: Yeah, weird logic. A good point.
2: Yeah. Yeah.
3: Weird you know logic, who I agree.
2: You know who Bedard didn't make it over? Macklin Celebrini. You know who Jason Robertson didn't make it over? Brock Nelson.
3: See, that was just bad roster management by Bill Guerin.
1: I don't think that...
2: He won the gold.
1: Was Nelson on the wing?
2: He played some of it. He played center and wing because they were rotating guys.
1: Yeah, I think that's a little different. Okay.
2: Also, let's go through the USA Olympic roster if you want to look at it.
1: Go for it. Show me the winger.
2: All right, let's see. Wingers here. Vincent Trocheck.
1: He was a center.
2: He was a winger. They used him as a winger. JT Miller, used as a winger.
3: And he a center too, though?
2: He is a center, but they used him as a winger.
3: What I've already learned through two names was they just wanted multiple guys that could take faceoffs.
2: They took Jake
3: Robertson can, so that's why he didn't make the team.
2: What's the argument on him?
3: He's just a good player.
2: Better than Jason Robertson?
1: Potentially.
2: Jake Gensel scored. See. 38, 41, 40, and 36.
3: At least the guy that I make an argument to.
1: Yeah, Jake Gensel might be a better player than Jason Robertson. I think he's a better two-way player than Jason Robertson.
2: You want to go give this guy who's not a good two-way player $14 million on a team that values two-way players?
1: I mean, if you're going to get a player like this, that's the going cost. That's the rate.
2: Hey, man,
1: you gotta be willing to
2: more power to you. That's a risk that I don't think I'd want to do for 14 mil. I'd take the risk on the player if he was 8, 9, or 10 million, not one of the highest paid players in the National Hockey League.
1: It's going to be that until the next guy signs. Bedard's going to beat him, and then you're going to see Celebrini beat him, and then you're going to see Fantilli beat him, and you're going to see a bunch of other guys.
2: Those are centers, though.
1: Sure, but
2: centers get paid more than wingers.
3: 4 years into this deal, he would be a tradable asset.
1: This is the new going rate in the NHL. Just as $8 million was too much for Kyrou, and now it's seen as not only a good deal, it's seen as a deal that you were able to get a huge return coming off of a bad season for Jordan Kyrou. I think it'd be fine eventually. Coming up next, we're going to be joined by the Cardinals CEO, Bill DeWitt III, here on BK and Ferrario.
0: Friday night, the future of the St. Louis Blues is on the clock, and you'll want to hear every second of it. 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The Blues are loaded with multiple first-round picks, meaning this draft could shape the next era of hockey in St. Louis, and the boys will be breaking down all the picks, all the moves, and all the rumors as they happen. Who are the Blues taking? 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Alex and Donnie will have you covered with instant analysis, special guests, and reactions all night long. 101 ESPN's live NHL draft show this Friday starting at 6 p.m.
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8: 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We're right back to more of it. It's BK and Ferrario on 101 ESPN.

0: yesterday for the St. Louis Cardinals as they announced some new structure within their leadership, including Bill DeWitt III taking over as the Cardinals CEO. Bill DeWitt III joins us now via the Callier and Thompson hotline alongside Alex Ferrario and Tanner Hendrickson. I'm Brandon Kylie. Bill, appreciate the time, man. How are you doing today?
1: Hey, guys. Good. Thanks.
0: Let's start with the obvious, and this is for any of our listeners that maybe missed the update yesterday. What tangibly changed for you and for the Cardinals yesterday with the announcement of the new leadership structure?
1: Yeah, so a couple of title changes, and then I'll talk about the structure. For Anouk Karunaratne, who's been our senior VP of business development or business operations, his new title is president of business operations, so he'll have some more groups reporting to him and really kind of oversee that whole side of the operation. And then for me, I kind of go up one level and have both the business and the baseball sides report up through me. And of course, my dad still involved as chairman and, you know, will be kind of with me in all those big decision-making situations.
2: How did these conversations develop over time, Bill? And like, what were those conversations like? Because I imagine when you guys brought Anouk in, there was some type of path towards this final destination for him.
1: Yeah, I mean, Anouk had really good experience in Toronto, and he was certainly thinking at some point he'd like to, you know, run a team from a business standpoint, and you know, this was an opportunity to, you know, to be able to grow into that. So, you know, he's been here for a little over 2 years, and you know, this was a good time. You know, we talked about this a little bit yesterday, where the model of having Heim come in, you know, a couple of years before he ended up taking that lead baseball role, we found that was a pretty good way to do it. I mean, these are pretty complex organizations. Not huge, but, you know, a lot of people and a lot of moving parts. And for Heim to be able to spend 1 year of really just doing his homework and meeting people, and then the second year really helping us do a bunch of new hires on the player development and other areas of the baseball operation. And then this year, jump into that key decision-making seat. We found that to be a helpful process and a good process, a healthy one. And you could sort of say that maybe we like that and use that a little bit with Anouk too, because he's been here for a couple of years and knows everybody in all of our systems.
0: Bill, I remember talking with John Mozeliak. This is back when you guys made the title changes with he and Michael Gersh. And he said, hey, it's going to free me up to do some other things that I've wanted to do for a while. But based upon the day-to-day operations, I just didn't have the time to do it any longer. And then COVID hit and obviously a bunch of different things changed. But it was for like special projects kinds of things where he was going to look a little more big picture. I'm curious with these title changes that were put in place yesterday, what does it do for you? What changes in your day-to-day?
1: I would say for me, I was, you know, running the business side for 18 years, right? So I knew everybody in the business side and kind of what they did and what they were doing, and was able to obviously have my direct reports tell me about what needed to be decided on or this or that. I also, but I didn't do that as much on the baseball side. So I think I'll, you know, add those oversight duties there and dig a little deeper into what's going on in that organization or that side of our organization so that, you know, I know where people are coming from when the decisions come up through the president of baseball operations with Heim. There are some things that I've also done in the past that I'll just continue to do. For example, you know, I do a lot of strategic work for downtown and downtown St. Louis. I'll still be very active with Ballpark Village. We're trying to get a third phase done there. Downtown security matters and other things, some MLB issues that we're working through with them. There are always issues, but, you know, I'm sort of a liaison there. My dad also continues to do that with his relationship with the commissioner and on some committees. So there's some other things that I did do that I'll continue to do, but just it's adding that piece of the baseball side.
0: Can you walk us through what some of that looks like? Just for fans that are curious, like, okay, Bill DeWitt III is now going to be more involved in the baseball side of the operation with the St. Louis Cardinals. What does that mean? What kind of things does that include?
1: Well, I mean, I've been involved as it relates to when key decisions need to be made, you know, when you think about the points in the season, like the trade deadline or the draft or the off-season hot stove decisions. But I think it was more as an observer at the table, if that makes sense. Going forward, I think, you know, with a better understanding of everybody in that side of the organization, you know, I think I'll be a little bit more active in making sure everybody is prepared to make those decisions. Like I said yesterday, you know, these are always pretty much collaborative decisions, the big ones, and be unlikely to do a big decision if you didn't have consensus among the key decision makers, me and my father, Haim, and several of his direct reports. But, you know, sometimes when it's ultimately your call to make, you want to make sure you know everything there is to know about a decision. And so I might do a little bit more proactive research down through the organization to make sure I understand what all of those inputs are, if that makes sense.
2: Yeah, Bill, without question, this has been a really exciting season. I mean, with the Tarps Off crew, with the team performing the way they are. And I remember us talking on opening day just about, you know, the expectations for the upcoming season. Obviously, the team has exceeded that. Has that benefited the team's ticket sale revenue in terms of how much the team has performed and the excitement surrounding them?
1: Yeah, we're ahead of budget, which is nice. The one thing you realize when you're in this business a long time is that the off-season pre-sale is so critical to your final ticket revenue number. So, like, for example, last year we did like $2.2 million in attendance. And I think we'll do that or better this year as a result of the good performance. And maybe, you know, if we go on a really good run and sort of playoff level as we keep this going, you could see that doing better, but you're not going to jump to 3 million, if you know what I'm saying. That's kind of a number that requires a really good sort of competitive environment for the off season and high expectations for what the team's going to do. So, but yeah, we're definitely ahead of where we were budget wise and bodes well for, you know, us being able to just, you know, start coming out of where we are right now, hopefully quicker than planned.
0: Out of curiosity, has that changed at all the TV subscription numbers for you guys?
1: Well, TV, as you know, has been a challenging area for us with the regional cable model.
0: We've heard a thing or two about it, Bill.
2: So you don't say.
1: Yes, exactly. So, but this was kind of a reset in the sense that we moved over to MLB Media. I think actually their broadcasts are great. Quality's great. And really excited about the TV product right now. But from a revenue standpoint, you know, it's a little bit of a new model. So we are doing a little better than budget on that as well, which is nice. But it's, you know, down from its peak of a couple years ago, obviously. So it's kind of we think we've gotten to our, call it, bottom point, and we can hopefully grow from there. And a big piece of that is the direct-to-consumer subscriptions, which, as you know, we haven't had that. We didn't have that until last year, and we're trying to grow that number for people that, you know, have cut the cord and don't have the basic cable bundle anymore. They can just direct stream it. So that's a number that we do well relative to how other teams do, but still has some room to grow.
2: Bill, since we're talking about the excitement of the team, obviously, as you would imagine, Cardinals fans, the moment the season begins, starts talking trade deadline. And I know we're still a ways away from that happening, but I know you and your dad spoke about this yesterday. Where do you feel like the team is at in terms of approaching this deadline? And I know Bill Jr. Said yesterday that, you know, there's not going to be an appetite other than bringing in somebody that's a part of the team's long-term future. Is that the mindset amongst everybody moving towards this deadline?
1: Yeah, I mean, I don't think it's out of school to say that we're not going to do something that compromises our long-term goals. I mean, just you heard Heim say it. He's been saying it since, you know, he got this role. And that'll be true at the deadline. It doesn't mean you can't get better at the deadline. Look, there's all kinds of ways the trade deadline can play out. You know, you can do a straight baseball trade, you know, where you just, you know, trade a pitcher for a hitter or whatever, you know. There are money deals that happen at the deadline. There are teams that are going for it and putting all their chips on the table. There are teams that are selling. And to be honest, like, there's still a ways to go. I mean, we're a month plus. I think August 2nd is the deadline. So, you know, it's the kind of thing where, yeah, you might start having just conversations about if our role right now, or if our position right now was frozen, what would you do? But the reality is you're waiting until probably a week out or even closer to make those final decisions.
0: If you were in this spot, though, Bill, since you put that opening out there, what do you think your view would be if this is where the Cardinals were at the deadline? You guys are currently tied for that last wild card spot with the Cubs.
1: Well, I'm going to hedge on that because
0: I had to ask, Bill.
1: Well, if you're at this spot, I don't know what other teams are offering, right?
0: Sure.
1: We're not at that point. If you're at that point and you're at this spot, and if teams are offering X, Y, and Z, and, you know, it's a, like, basically you've got a half painted picture here. The picture doesn't fully come into focus for any team really until about a week out of it. So
0: let me ask it this way. Maybe this is a better way to present it, Bill. If the Cardinals are in a spot kind of similar to this at the trade deadline, we have a lot of people on the text line and YouTube chat viewers as well, and just listeners overall that have fallen for this team. And I know yesterday you had said this is as much fun as you've had watching Cardinals baseball in quite some time. Is there some calculus in that of, hey, you know, this team's fun, Cardinals fans are engaged in the product, and if you were to, you know, sell some of the better players on the roster, because there are, you know, maybe some decent offers for these players, is there calculus on what that does for the fan interest over the course of the last couple of months of the season?
1: For sure. I mean, I think you never want to give up on a season. I mean, they're precious, right? You know, you can... You never want to give up. And so I think, and also you want to consider fan sentiment. And, but you know, our fans are smart. They understand that, whatever we do needs to have a lens towards, getting better out into the future. But I mean, clearly fans are taking to this team. We're taking to this team. I mean, these guys are, I mean, even like yesterday's game, it was sort of a dud. It was like, you know, nothing's going. They scored those runs in the ninth. I mean, we put three up in the ninth trying to come back and almost did. I mean, you know, there's a real tenacity to this group and a feeling that, you know, they could pull off anything. So I'm excited about it. And I think, you know, regardless of what happens deadline-wise, I feel like these guys are going to compete to the end no matter what happens.
0: Last question that I've got for Bill DeWitt III, Cardinals CEO. Just a logistics question here for you, Bill. I know we've had the discussion in the past about the stadium and some of the upgrades that are eventually on the horizon. Is there any update on that, whether it's timelines for it, any conversations that are currently taking place on what all is going to be necessary? Any update on the stadium side of things?
1: We are continuing to sort of work on our internal plan for what we want to do with that. And, you know, that entails, you know, we've worked with some architects and other planning folks. Our internal group's great. You know, Matt Gifford runs our stadium ops group and has sized up kind of a long-term plan of what we're going to need to stay relevant and great for the next 20 years. But in terms of pulling it all together, we're probably a little ways out, meaning year or 2 years, something like that, before we really go into figuring it all out from a financing standpoint. The state did do that stadium deal a year and a half ago. Looks like the Royals are going to be using it. We want to watch how that works for them, for their new stadium project. Chiefs, we were hoping they'd stay in the state, but looks like they're going to move across state borders, but stay in KC, but move across state lines. So there might be some things that we look to do to try to figure out what maps up perfectly with our needs. But it's a good starting point. And so there's a lot of work to do on how we sort of, utilize that legislation. We got to finish our plan. So, it's sort of half baked at the moment, but it's definitely coming. And I would say within the next year or two, it feel like it's going to be starting to really be the big project we focus on.
0: Bill DeWitt III is the Cardinals CEO. That new title announced officially yesterday by the St. Louis Cardinals. Bill, we always appreciate you having the willingness to come on this show, answer some of our questions. I know the Cardinals fans appreciate that as well. We wish you and the team nothing but the best, and we'll talk with you again soon.
1: Okay, thanks, guys.
0: You got it. Thanks, Bill. Bill DeWitt III joining us here on 101 ESPN. Really appreciate him taking the time to do so. I thought the answer on the deadline... asked a few different ways, but we eventually got to one that I think was real.
2: He's been listening to Doug Armstrong, though. I like it.
0: Yeah, listen, I get it. Yeah, it's a tough spot.
2: Yeah,
0: because anything you say, it's one of the like the old thing. Anything you say can and will be used against you. It's the same thing in the court of public opinion. Like if Bill DeWitt III says today we're going to be buyers at the trade deadline, and the Cardinals lose their next 15 games. Well, they're not going to be buyers at the trade deadline. Mm-hmm. He's right. It depends on all of these different circumstances, and that is a fair viewpoint and a good viewpoint for the Cardinals to have.
2: Right.
0: I do appreciate, though, that he said, listen, you don't want to give up on a season. That is, of course, part of the calculus. And that's the thing that has grown frustrating for me, Alex, is so many seem just willing to give up on this season. Just willing to throw in the towel and saying, well, they're not winning the World Series anyway, so why even play the games? Well, if that's the view, you might as well simulate through the season and not play these games. Like, it's crazy to me. I just don't have that same viewpoint on it. But what was your biggest takeaway from our conversation with Bill DeWitt III?
2: It was the trade deadline. And I mean, I agree with everything that you're saying, because like you spend 162 games getting excited about the team. You spend all of spring training getting excited about the players, and then you just trade them all away. But I also can appreciate the sentiment of we're not going to just forfeit the big plan to just capitalize on one season. Like, I appreciate that as a fan, because for the last 5 years, all I've been complaining about is, yeah, but you've treated this as just get in and anything can happen. And it's frustrating because you just don't do much and you just let it all play out and you fall apart. So I do appreciate that there's a bigger plan in place. Now, that doesn't mean I think you should sell if you're a top wildcard team, but I also don't believe that if you're a top or a second wildcard team, I don't think you should just omit your top prospects to go out there and get one guy that you lose in the second round. So I do appreciate the long-term plan being the biggest focus of the organization, and it sounds like that's what Bill DeWitt was saying with Heim Bloom.
3: Yeah, the sense that I got is they will, if they're in it, they're willing to be maybe small buyers. And maybe I think what he was also kind of laying out as well is, hey, we could just do what Heim kind of did in Boston, right? Which was we could do a little bit of buying while also doing a little bit of selling. If someone's going to blow us away with an offer on somebody, yeah, we may still pull the trigger, but that doesn't mean we're going to give up on the season completely, too. We may also try and go out there and add something as well. And I found it interesting. He said, hey, look, we're kind of over budget right now, and that's something that will help them, whether it be for the deadline or potentially in the offseason.
0: And to be clear on that, like the over budget, that means they're getting more revenue than they expected. They're not spending more than they expected.
3: Yes,
0: just clarify that.
2: Yeah, you pulled a Heim Bloom's losing his job there.
3: Yeah, my bad. But yeah, I found him saying that and being honest about that. You know, I thought he may just blow past that question of, hey, look, yeah, tickets, we're trying to grow. But hey, him saying we are doing better than expected will help the team in the long term and what they're trying to do, whether it be at the deadline or potentially in the offseason.
0: And he specifically said, hey, it could allow us to, you know, push this thing forward a little quicker than expected. And that's he wasn't referencing this season necessarily, but big picture wise.
3: I felt like an offseason comment.
0: Yeah, maybe they're able to add to the core a little bit more, a little quicker than what they otherwise had anticipated, which is a good thing if you're a Cardinals fan. That's for darn sure. All right, coming up here in about 15 minutes or so, we'll get back in to the St. Louis Cardinals. But next, I want to get back to the Blues. Alex, some news from the Toronto Maple Leafs that I want to get to on the other side, and we'll talk a little bit more about what lies ahead for them in the next 24 hours and just how much this could shape the future of the organization. We'll talk about that next here on BK and Ferrario.

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12: With Alex and T-Bone, I'm BK. If you guys missed our conversation with Bill DeWitt III, you can check it out on the podcast page after the show today, 101ESPN.com and the free 101 ESPN app. We will talk to Tony Feltrin, who runs the draft for the St. Louis Blues, coming up at 1 o'clock. So be sure to stay tuned for that. 1 o'clock, Tony Feltrin joining us here on BK and Ferrario. All right, Alex, this news coming from the Toronto Maple Leafs general manager. He is speaking to the media today up in Toronto. He says they've made their decision on who they will be selecting with the number one overall pick. Added they have received some trade inquiries, but they are officially going to make the pick.
13: Man, I thought they were really going to move it. I wonder who they're going to select. Yeah, this was known when they went to Gavin McKenna's hometown to take him out to dinner to talk with him about the draft. So you just knew all along. And honestly, I don't blame him for it. Like, Gavin McKenna has always been viewed as the number one pick. If he would have stayed in juniors and not went to college last year, he probably would have put up closer to 150, 160 points, which there would be no conversation. Gavin McKenna would be viewed as the next Connor McDavid, and everybody would be excited about him. because he went to college is why there's been debate. But yeah, this all along makes sense for Toronto. You go with the guy that you think is the best option.
7: There is also a tweet out today. This comes from Elliot Friedman, based upon his 32 Thoughts comments. Jordan Bennington, if he's available, the Toronto Maple Leafs will check in on it.
13: Yeah.
7: So.
13: I think they're going to check in on him. I think they're calling about Connor Hellebuck. I think they're probably going to talk to Sergei Bobrovsky. The one area they need most is to fix their goaltending. I don't think they, unless they're willing to give up a ton for Bennington, I don't think that happens. Because I think the Blues put a higher price on Jordan Bennington than what any team in the NHL puts on goaltenders. And that, to me, signifies they're just not going to move him. Unless somebody is going to pay, somebody is going to have to outpay or overpay what Bennington is worth. And that's the only scenario I see him being moved.
7: I think he gets moved.
13: I think he's on the team at training camp. And I think he's on the team for the first night.
7: T-Bone, do you think Jordan Bennington is here on opening night?
14: I think he's here on opening night because I agree with what Alex said. I think the Blues will overvalue the goaltending position, and that will lead to them not making a move.
7: The other Blues conversation that I wanted to get into here, Alex. These next 24 hours feel really significant. I guess 36 hours feel really significant for shaping the next 5 years or so of what the St. Louis Blues are going to be. If you make one of these big moves, we've talked about it, and T-Bone is scared as hell about it. The risk associated with trading for Elias Pettersson,
13: yeah,
7: Jason Robertson, Matthew Nyes, any of these guys that are under team control but have big salaries associated with their names and big costs from a prospect slash pick perspective, it's a big risk for the Blues. It's also a potential huge reward. Or you could try to move up and get Ivar Stenberg or get one of these top defensemen in the draft. Another big risk, because if you're wrong on that, well, you just gave up all this draft capital to get one player and you were wrong and you screwed it up. Or you could just sit and pick. And you've got four new first-round selections that have been added to the mix. Think about what it did for the Blues that they had Otto Stenberg and Theo Lindstein and a guy like Dalibor Dvorsky coming through their system. Mm-hmm. Now throw in, just for the hell of it, Adam Jiříček, right? Because that's basically the equivalent of what they're going to have here. Those four first-round selections that are now playing into your future. Imagine you add in another wave of that coming 2 to 3 years down the road. That's another opportunity for them. So these are all on the table. How much is this going to shape their future, Alex?
13: I mean, to me, this feels like it's going to be the start of either heading towards contention or back towards a rebuild. Because, like, it's funny, you laid out all of those scenarios, and I think the bigger risk for the Blues right now is trading assets to go get a guy that's under contract, more so than trading up to get the drafted second overall pick or taking all of those players. Because if there's one area that I have the utmost trust in this organization, it's Tony Felchin and his team in terms of scouting these players. Going all the way back to Jimmy Snuggerud, going even beyond that when they looked at Zach Bolduc. Now you've got Dalibor Dvorsky and Justin Carboneau and Adam Jiříček. Like, they have found gems in the draft. And now you're talking about 11, 15, 16, and 29. I would trust the scouting department more than the pro scouting department right now, which is a good thing to do. And I think Doug said it perfectly yesterday. There's two scenarios. You either exit this draft, people talking about how your pipeline is probably top five in the National Hockey League because you're selecting six players in the top 76 of this draft, or you're coming away with this with people believing that you are a better team than when you started this offseason because you traded for something that makes you better now. I think there's more risk involved with trading for the guy that has got a contract that's trying to make you better than just selecting four pieces, because those four pieces can help you trade for something next year when something is a lot more obvious. But I do believe that Alexander Steen's looking at this, and as patient as he is, he's feeling like there's got to be some type of push in the direction of developing these guys. And that's why I always go back to the center position. I feel like it's the weakest spot of this organization. You've got to have somebody there that can help continue the development of these wingers. The problem with all of this is, who's the center that's out there that's worth trading the assets for?
7: Here are the Blues' top 35 selections. So players that they selected in the top 35 in the last decade. Jordan Kyrou. Tage Thompson. Klim Kostin. All right, miss.
13: Yeah. Also, they traded for that pick, and it was the back half of the draft, and they made that trade during the draft. So that was a...
7: They wanted him, yes.
13: Yeah, you've scouted him.
7: Sometimes it happens. Yeah. You missed.
13: Also, Russian prospects are tough.
7: Robert Thomas. Dominic Bach missed, but immediately recognized it and traded him.
13: Yeah. And also, if I remember that draft, I don't think there was a whole lot of good beyond Dominic Bach.
7: Jake Neighbors. Zach Bolduc. Jimmy Snuggerud. Dvorsky Stenberg-Lenstein. Yiracek. And Justin Carboneau. They have missed twice in the last decade, and again, on one of those, you immediately...

0: available, Utah's in on it because teams want them to be in on it, mm-hmm. given how much prospect capital they have. Because then the Blues will have Adam Juracek and Mayhew and all of the wingers that are already on the roster, plus Carboneau, plus these four first-round selections. That puts you into a really good spot where even if it's not Nyes or one of these other Robertson, one of these other players that are available right now, you can continue to be in the mix for the next star that becomes available. So, man, it's hard to overstate the value of what these next 36 hours represent for the St. Louis Blues. They could legitimately change the trajectory of the franchise because of it.
1: Yeah, absolutely. And real quick, just a note on Dominic Bach. That was the last draft that Bill Armstrong ran. Mm. After Dominic Bach was Tony Feltrin. So go 2019 and on, and that's basically all Tony Feltrin's team. And that's a lot of the guys you're talking about right now. It really does shape this. And it's why when you look around the landscape of what's available via trade, there's names. But when you sit down and really think about it, do those make sense for the long-term future of the Blues? It's why we talked about Matthew Nyes. It's debatable, and I'm happy to have that debate. The same with Jason Robertson and Mason McTavish that I didn't know a lot of people were talking about. That one scares me. Elias Pettersson, I get that people are scared of that, but it's something that I think you have to discuss. It's why, to me, the one that makes the most sense is the second overall pick. Because, yes, you're taking a risk, but you're taking a risk with your scouting department knowing what they're talking about. You're bringing in a guy that does have that superstar talent. He doesn't fix the hole that you have at the center position, but you can address that as you move forward. But if you can go out there and get the game-altering talent that Ivar Stenberg could become, you set yourself up for, okay, now we're ready to start looking at this, saying, where's our weakest spot? It's what they did when they did that offseason of going to get Shen and then O'Reilly and Pat Maroon and Perron. They had their team in place. They said, where's our weakest spot? They said the center position. They made trades to get Shen. They made trades to get O'Reilly, and they said, we're ready to make the run. That's where, I'm not saying the Blues are ready to make the run in 2 years if they get Ivar Stenberg, but you start to have the landscape of where you want to go with this. It's why, as much as I want to see them make a move, I am not going to be disappointed if they make all four picks in this year's draft.
0: Yeah.
1: Because I think you could come out of this draft, if it falls in your favor and you're creative enough, I think you could exit this draft with a potential second line center, a potential top six winger, and a potential top four defenseman.
0: It's pretty good, man.
1: To add to Carboneau on top of Juracek, on top of Dvorsky and Otto Stenberg, and a couple of Russian guys in Buchelnikov and Karatki. Like, their pipeline is set. And you feel good about it. And guess what? Next year, when you've got three guys that are performing at the NHL, AHL, and college level, and you need a center, and there's a guy that makes the utmost sense for your team, you're the team that they're calling for, just like you mentioned with Utah.
0: It is 12:35. 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Coming up at 1 o'clock, Tony Feltrin joins us to discuss how he views this year's NHL draft. He's in charge of the draft. He joins us on BK and Ferrario in about 30 minutes. But coming up next, is this year different for the Cardinals because they have the exact same record as they did at the same point a year ago? How do they avoid what came next? We'll talk about it next year on 101 ESPN.
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7: 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Cardinals fell to the Diamondbacks yesterday 9-4. They've dropped two of the first three games in this four-game set. They go for a split tonight. 6:45 first pitch. Zach Gallen on the mound for Arizona. Michael McGreevy will get the start for St. Louis. 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
8: Is this year going to be different? Because last year, at this same time, the Cardinals had the exact same record, 42-36. What came next was not fun. That was the get rid of Eric Fetty, get rid of Miles Michaelis, shoot this team into the sun period of the St. Louis Cardinals season. They, after this point, lost two in a row against Chicago, got shut out in both of those games. Then they went to Cleveland, and you may remember that Sonny Gray start, that Friday night. It was beautiful. He was thanking Pedro Pajes. They were having a great time. Had one of the best starts by a Cardinal in the last 5 to 10 years. They then swept the Cleveland Guardians in that series.
9: If I remember after that, BK was telling us that he's all in. I think the conductor hat went on about that time.
8: And then on Monday, they got shut out by the Pittsburgh Pirates. And then continued to get shut out the next two games in Pittsburgh. Had a terrible weekend, 4th of July weekend at Wrigley, and then it all fell apart. Like, from there, it was just an absolute disaster, and they get to the second half of the season, and it's very clear, all right, this is not a team that you can continue to build around. They ended up below 500 by August the 3rd, which is this year's trade deadline. Alex, do you have a fear of the same thing happening again? Because the schedule's about to get tough. Derek Gould mentioned this when he was on with us, 2 days ago? He's right. You're about to play Atlanta 6 times, Chicago 3 times, and Milwaukee 5 times prior to the end of the first half of the season. Is it happening again? Or are they going to be able to avoid what took place last year?
9: On a scale of 1 to 10, with 10 being like I'm ready to ish my pants for how scared I am, I'm at about like a 6. Yeah, I mean, look, this month alone, they've proven that when a series goes poorly for them, they could pull themselves back up, right? They lose the Rangers, they sweep the Reds, then they beat the Mets. They lose the Twins, they beat the Padres. But now, and barring what takes place with this Diamondbacks one later this evening, you lose to the Royals, which is an ugly loss. And then if you lose 3 or 4 to the Diamondbacks, I mean, we said it going into it. This is only a series I feel like you could learn bad things about, not good things about, because it's a team that's in the same race as you and their pitching has been awful. And your pitching hasn't been very good in this neither. And then you're going into the Marlins, which I hope that's one of those that you get right with. And then is where the schedule really makes you concerned, because if you lose to the Diamondbacks on top of losing to the Royals, and God forbid you lose to the Marlins as well, I just don't see where the light at the end of the rainbow is, because the Braves, even though the Braves are struggling right now,
8: light
9: they don't
8: at the
9: have
8: end of the rainbow.
9: Yeah. You don't see the light at the end of the rainbow.
8: No, the light at the end of the tunnel.
9: No, the light.
10: No. Yeah, no, I know.
8: The treasure at the end of the rainbow, the pot.
10: Master's degree from Linwood, working great right there.
9: I don't think you need a master's degree for that, man.
10: You might need more, apparently.
8: I think it's the light at the end of the tunnel. Yeah. No. If you're seeing a rainbow, there's
10: the
8: light.
10: Rainbow
8: is a reflection of light.
9: But when you're seeing the rainbow, there was a storm, and so there's going to be
8: light
9: at the end of it.
8: That comes through the sky. That's how a rainbow flows.
9: Look, you say tomato, I say tomato. Regardless, I'm right,
8: apparently,
9: so let's
8: I
9: move
8: say
9: forward
8: tomato,
9: with
8: you
9: this.
8: Say potato.
9: No, I say per tater. Anyway, the Braves one, even though they're struggling, is a little concerning. The Cubs, that is one I guess you can hope to get right back. But I think where it really falls off is the Brewers and Braves at home. Like, I think you lose 4 or 5 against the Brewers with how things are going for you. And if you go into the All-Star break by losing 4 series, I don't know how anybody could convince themselves that this team is going to keep their spot for the wild card.
8: I worry about the pitching. That's my concern. I think this offense is legit. I don't have a whole lot of concerns about it. I mean, even in these last 2 games where you just haven't played all that well, you scored 3 and 4 runs. It's not as though this is a team that's just completely giving up. The 2 games over the weekend against Kansas City, you scored 5 and 6 runs in those. Those are games you should be able to win. You know, if you score 6 runs, you should win consistently. And I think they're going to be able to continue to put up decent numbers on the scoreboard. It's about keeping them low on the other side. This was always our concern about the 2026 Cardinals, is do they have the pitching to be able to keep the numbers low enough to give this offense time? And the answer lately has been no. And with Liberatore in this rotation right now, that's a real concern. With Kyle Leahy in the rotation right now, I know he had a good game the other night. It's a concern that the next time out, he could go 3 innings. And the bullpen is showing some cracks right now. So that's my real concern. And man, the timing is not great. Because for all the issues with Chicago, and they've got a lot of them, it's an offense that's decent. They can hit the ball. You look at Atlanta, I've got my concerns about their pitching, especially when we get into October. I don't know that they're as good as their record indicates. The offense is, though. And Milwaukee, who I don't buy this at all. The offense has been good, man. Like, there's no ignoring it for at least the regular season. They've just been really good so far this season. So I've got some concerns that the pitching is not going to be able to hold up. And over the next couple of weeks, we're going to be looking at something pretty similar to what it was a year ago. And by the time you get to that trade deadline, you could be 3-4 games back. And that might be exactly what the doctor ordered for Chaim Bloom to look at it and say, that's why I'm selling.
9: Mm-hmm.
10: Yeah, I feel a little bit better about where they were at this point compared to last year. And I think it's because of what you said about the offense, right? They finally have something that they at least do at an elite level. Like, I just went back and looked on the exact same date what they were 1 through 4 in their batting order, because that's really what's carrying the offense is 1 through 4, though 5 through 9 has been better since they made those roster moves. Last year at this time, they were 17th in average, 1 through 4, 2nd this year in Major League Baseball. On-base percentage, 16th this year, 2nd. Slugging percentage, they were 26th. This year, they're 7th. OPS, they were 25th. This year, they're 3rd. That's the thing that will have to potentially carry them, because to your point, the offense is doing its job lately. Now, they're scoring a little bit later in these games, the last couple, but they've done their job for the most part. The question is, can the pitching just get back to average?
8: And I don't care when you score. I care that you score.
10: Exactly.
8: And they're scoring.
10: And it just comes down to, okay, can this pitching staff be average? You've seen a little bit of regression coming from McGreevy, but Pallante's been good, and the peek under the hood seems to say, hey, this is about what he should be, right? So I don't have much fear there. I think it comes down to, are they going to be willing to make the move on Libby if he keeps pitching this way? Because if they will, they try and make it, and they say, let's go to Dobbins, or let's try Quinn Matthews or Bryson Motz, there's a chance those guys can come in and help eliminate one of these new pieces of fat that has emerged on the roster that they've done a good job of cutting off. Now, the bullpen is a fair concern because that one, I don't know that they've got a bunch of internal options. Like, they could try Gastelum, but that's really the only one you've got to continue to try. But I feel a little bit better about where they're at because of the offense. That doesn't mean it's going to work out in the long run, but that's why I feel better.
8: And you mentioned 1-4. For the full season, that's been what's carrying you. Lately, though, it's everybody, man. Mm-hmm. Like, the entire lineup's been pretty damn good for the most part. One guy that's kind of been the exception to that is Jimmy Crooks. I don't know what's going on there. The batted ball data was really good early on, and now it's kind of starting to crater again.
9: Just eat it with that, because your other option is Pedro Pache. So.
8: Agreed. It is what it is.
9: You're going to get one bat that's not good.
8: It's been surprising to see just how much he's been struggling. By the way, just as an aside, this is the point of caution for Joshua Baez. Because Crooks was tearing the cover off the baseball down at AAA almost every bit as well as what we've seen from Joshua Baez. And now at the major league level in the month of June, Jimmy Crooks is batting 182 with a 575 OPS and has very clearly been the least productive member of your lineup.
9: But Blaze Jordan's been great, so there's positive. Awesome.
8: No doubt. And that's the opposite side of things, right? Where Blaze Jordan, there were questions about the defense. I would say the defense has been good.
10: Yeah, really. Yesterday was his only blunder that I can really think of.
9: He did exactly what I thought he was going to do. You make the plays with the balls that come to you, but don't expect him to be Scott Rolen over there or Nolan Arenado diving for balls.
8: Which you don't expect.
9: Yeah, that's why they have him hug the line. You got Mason Wynn next to you. He'll
8: take care
9: of it.
8: If he was hitting like Jimmy Crooks, that becomes a problem. Yeah. But when you're hitting the way that he has, where he's got a 800 OPS, all right, cool. Yeah, we can live with this. Anyways, back to my original point. The 1-4 was carrying you, but now you look at it in the month of June. Jordan Walker's having a quote-unquote down month. In his down month, he's at a 760 OPS. Pretty damn good. Burleson's been fantastic. Weatherholt's been great. Mason Wynn has actually upped his game in June. He's batting 275 this month. Lars Nootbaar has been fantastic since his return. Jose Fermin is giving you everything you could possibly ask for. Yeah. Blaze Jordan has been really good. Nobody's talking about Nathan Church right now, which is the guy you'd probably be taking out of the lineup in the event that you call up. Somebody like Joshua Baez.
10: I brought up his great war and how he's your future center
8: fielder.
10: Holy
8: crap, man. He's batting 340 with an 890 OPS this month. And even Nelson Velazquez, who's cooled down, OPS over 700 this month. So
9: just don't put him in left field.
8: Yeah, man. It's everybody. The entire lineup 1-9 is giving you a chance right now. Just a question of if this pitching can hold up. If they can, I think you're going to avoid what you did a year ago. But it's really about, like, what's your level of confidence in the pitching? That's going to determine your level of confidence and what the team can do to stay afloat. Because it's all they got to do. They need six more good weeks. If you can get that, I think you'll add. But can you get that? I don't know. That's the real question.
9: It's a brutal six more weeks, though.
10: This is the tough part because the pitching has gone cold. I mean, even bad bullpens go through hot streaks, right? And I think there's a fair argument that may have happened with the Cardinals bullpen in the month of May. The problem is there's no slump busters coming, right? Like, you don't have a series where it's like, okay, at least the Rockies are coming to town. No, it is what you referenced. It's the Braves, the Cubs, the teams that have really good offense. I mean, even Miami, they've got a good pitching staff, and their offense has been a little bit better than expected. They come to town this weekend.
8: And T-Bone, to that point, you just played your slump busters.
10: Yeah, and you struggled.
9: And you lost one of them and potentially lose the second one.
8: Well, Minnesota was supposed to be that. You lose KC two out of three. KC was definitely that, and you lose two out of three there as well. And when that happens, it sets you back. That's where you create that extra wiggle room. It's why we talked about that stretch of games being so important. We said, hey, if you win these series, you can go 500 or a little below against Atlanta, Chicago, Milwaukee, and you'll be fine. The problem is they didn't win those series. And so now it puts more pressure when they do go up against these either division leading or wild card contending teams from the National League. Alongside Alex and T-Bone, I'm BK. In 15 minutes, we'll be joined by Tony Feltrin, who runs the draft for the St. Louis Blues. He joins us here on BK and Ferrario in a little more than 10 minutes. But next, time for the Junk Drawer here on 101 ESPN. Hey, it's BK for my friends at Michelob Ultra and Cyborgs off of Dorset. I will be out there tonight for the U.S. men's national team. They're taking on Turkey. Me, the 101 ESPN crew, and Michelob Ultra will be on site with 101 ESPN and Ultra giveaways. Those start at 7. The kickoff between the U.S. men's team and Turkey is at 9. And Mich Ultra is the superior light beer. 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
11: 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It's right off of Dorset. Super convenient for anybody in the St. Louis area. 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The U.S. men's national team taking on Turkey tonight at 9. 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

0: last week of Cardinals baseball has not been particularly fun to watch. They've lost 5 of their 7 games, and mostly the pitching has been pretty atrocious.
1: Yeah, and you lost to the Royals, which the worst team you could lose to, am I right?
0: You're not wrong there. It could always be worse, though, Alex.
1: Oh, yeah? How?
0: You could be the Miami Marlins, where a guy breaks the record for most strikeouts in franchise history, and nobody at the stadium recognizes it. Take a listen.
2: He struck him out, and there it is. Sandy Alcantara stands alone as Miami's all-time new strikeout leader.
3: They haven't really acknowledged that yet here in the ballpark. He knows. I think he was aware of that coming in, and he looks around to see if they put on the scoreboard. They did not.
4: They still have the count as 1-3.
5: Look at Clayton. He is not happy, and neither is that Marlins dugout. They're telling the fans to stand up and applaud Sandy.
6: Appreciate it. Appreciate it out there. See, the problem I have, most of the fans here tonight should know that without having to look at the scoreboard.
3: And now he's doffing his cap, so the fans in the know now. That's great.
6: A lot of problems. It wasn't put up on the scoreboard right away, which it should have been. And a lot of fans who came here should have known it anyway. Little things like that irritate me, Kyle.
5: I know they do. I understand.
1: tell me you're not a baseball city without telling me you're a baseball city. Things like that irritate me, Kyle.
0: Can you imagine here in St. Louis, like,
1: oh, that would never
0: happen.
1: When
0: Adam Wainwright became the second leading strikeout artist in the history of the organization, it was a huge deal
1: because
0: here.
1: Everybody in the stadium came for that reason.
0: Yeah.
1: Like, people are going to Miami because I'm sick of going to the beach and the bars. Let's just go to a baseball game.
0: I don't think many people are saying that. So that was the Miami side of things. In their division, though, last night it was even worse for the New York Mets. Take a listen.
7: And he hits it sharply at Bantos, and he boots it for yet another error. Unbelievable. The 6th infield error for the Mets tonight.
8: I mean, what do you say at this point? This team is in the depths of despair. Can't get starting pitching to hold the other team at bay. Struggling with their offense, and now the defense falls apart. 6 infield errors. Unprecedented.
1: Good God.
0: Other than that, though.
9: You know, Simi made 2 of them and said, I got to go on the IL. My hip hurts. He got placed on the IL today.
0: They traded a pitcher last night, too. Said, screw this. It's not even worth it.
1: Their manager said
0: after the game, this was an embarrassing performance for us. All of us are pissed.
1: Wasn't Keith Hernandez, like, losing it for Pete Crow Armstrong for how good he was? And they were like, we traded this guy?
0: T-Bone, we've got that audio. If you pull it real quick.
1: They traded him for Javi Baez?
0: For 2 months of
1: Javi
0: Baez.
1: Why do I not remember that?
0: Yeah, well, because at the time, PCA wasn't what he is today. Let's go ahead and take a listen here. This is Keith Hernandez as he's watching a replay, Alex, of PCA running the bases.
10: Oh my goodness. Wow. Well, not only fast, but cuts the bases perfectly. I think one of the worst trades in a long while by the Mets.
7: Well, they got 6 good weeks out of Javi Baez.
10: And whoopee. Now they've got to watch this guy.
1: He said whoopee. I love it when a guy just ishes on the team like that.
0: Oh, boy.
1: Oh, poor Keith.
0: So, yeah, it's been a rough week for the St. Louis Cardinals. Mm. But at least you're not the Mets, and at least you're not the Marlins.
1: Whoopee.
0: Alongside Alex and T-Bone, I'm BK. Coming up next, Tony Felton runs the draft for the St. Louis Blues. He's going to join us here on BK and Ferrario.
10: Wow.
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2: 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It's BK and Ferrario on 101 ESPN.

0: It's Alex Ferrario. I'm Brandon Kiley. It's BK and Ferrario here on 101 ESPN. We're happy to go out to the Callier and Thompson hotline to be joined by the Blues Director of Amateur Scouting, Tony Feltrin, in what is a very important 36 hours for the organization. Tony, we appreciate you stepping away from what I would assume is a day filled with a lot of meetings. How you doing today?
1: Great. Thanks for having me, guys.
2: Tony, I would imagine like this time of the year, your phone's just never on silent mode, right? Like even when you sleep, you probably have to keep it on loud in case somebody calls you.
1: Yeah, we're always aware of a call from Steiner or Doug.
0: Tony, can you tell us a little, in all seriousness, what is today like? What are you guys doing as you prep for tomorrow night's draft?
1: Well, it's ongoing. We've had meetings here this morning once again, talking scenarios, finalizing the order of the list. That's ultimately on our side on the amateur department, having the list in order for whatever scenarios presented to us by Doug and Alex. So
2: Tony, Doug's talked a lot about how, you know, you guys go into these meetings and you know, you have your tiers list, you have your rankings of these individual players. With how many different scouts you have on your staff that are around doing this year round, how many of these conversations and meetings that you guys have turn into a little bit of debates in terms of, hey, no, this guy should be higher up, and how do you guys get to those final decisions on those rankings?
1: Well, for sure, scouts are passionate about the players that they know best and believe in. So we take into account the opinions. Scouts are all expected to voice their opinion. End of the day, the consensus of the group is what rules the roost, and in the creation of the list, it's we've got quality people that have had good success here formulating the list, and as a group, it's the final decision.
0: Tony, over the last 5 or 10 years, we've seen a lot of new tools that have been incorporated with scouting, whether that's AI, some of the analytics that have been incorporated. How much does that play into some of your conversations nowadays in those rooms as well?
1: On the synopsis on every player, it's certainly presented to us what the analytical the group views the players' strengths and weaknesses, creates great debate. So it's a great talking point for the how and why on all these players.
2: Tony, we had Doug with Curbs and I last year after the first round of the draft, and we were talking Justin Carboneau, and I remember asking him just about the traits that you as your front office staff and scouting department look for in players, and he mentioned, you know, hockey sense and hockey IQ and just work ethic on the ice. Are those the qualities that your staff puts at the highest regard, or are there other qualities that you're searching for when you're going through these rankings?
1: Yeah, there's certainly paramount, but it's a combination of what makes a player, and it's character along with hockey sense, competitiveness. It's a whole gamut of traits that allow players to maximize their ability. So,
0: Blues Director of Amateur Scouting, Tony Feltrin, joining us here on 101 ESPN. Tony, with this draft specifically, every draft's a little different. Can you give us a little bit of a rundown on how this one sets up towards the top? What can fans expect from some of the top picks this year? Is there a position that stands out as being super strong? How do you kind of view this from the 30,000-foot view?
1: Yeah, I think right from the beginning of the season, really, it was a strong grouping where we had a lot of players, a good, real good crop of solid defensemen, good upside potential. But there's good depth through the middle part of the first round, without a doubt. NHL players fully expected to have good, strong careers. Is it the Celebrini McDavid years? No, don't view that. But once again, good players.
2: I've heard just from multiple people, Tony, that this one feels like it's the deepest it's been in some time. Is there a comparable draft for you that you remember? Like the 2008 one is one that I've heard brought up because of how many great defensemen were taken that year. But is there another year in terms of the draft depth that you can recall?
1: Yeah, I mean, every year is its own. I wouldn't put a specific year in comparison to it. But once again, it's pretty solid for the depth of the prospects.
0: Tony, are you guys going through, I know when I've talked to people in the NFL, for example, some of the GMs will have like a mock draft that they do on their own, whether that's intel that they have or based upon needs and everything. And then that allows them to go through who the players are that they expect to drop to certain spots, whether that means trade ups or at their own selections. Is that the kind of thing that you guys run through around this time of the year as well?
1: Yeah, we're aware of what teams' tendencies are, what their likelihood, if they've drafted undersized forwards the past two drafts, that there's a pretty good likelihood they're going to stay away from that this coming draft. Those type of things are well known. Of course, the mock drafts are always out there by so-called experts throughout the year, and you're available to see that. That doesn't have a huge bearing on our final list, but it makes conversation point as to, well, was there a source that tipped them off that this team might in fact have interest in this player?
2: So. I'm always curious about that, Tony. Do you guys see the mock drafts and just kind of roll your eyes at it because it's completely different than what you and your staff have put together?
1: Yeah, there's usually some pretty good variants with a number of players.
0: Tony Feltrin joining us for just another couple of minutes here on 101 ESPN, joining us in what is a very busy week for the St. Louis Blues. Tony, you guys have four first-round picks. You certainly know that already. We've talked with Doug Armstrong over the past week or two about the possibility of moving up and all of the different ways that you could utilize those first-round picks. When you think about what could be there for you at 11, 15, 16, 29 versus what you could get if you package some of those things together to move up in the draft, how do you and the group go through the value of a player at 2, 3, 4, 5 versus what you could potentially get at 11, 15, 16, for example?
1: Well, again, it's through the conversation. Doug and Steiner are expected to key in and understand what the guys believe. The ultimate players that we're targeting at those mid-first round picks are going to be in their end of their career. So we've made the player description and the projections on those hot top end players. So in due course, those guys are aware of what we're anticipating they can become.
2: Tony, a final one that I wanted to ask you, because, of course, this is the last draft that Doug Armstrong is going to be in charge of with Steen taking over. Just some thoughts on Doug Armstrong's tenure with the Blues, and you've been associated with him, and also looking towards Alexander Steen taking over this role and how impressed you've been with him.
1: Yeah, obviously, Army arrived 1 year after myself with the organization here. It's been great working with them both in pro capacity and on the amateur side. And as I've said previously, he's allowed me the opportunity, the autonomy to run the amateur staff, but with great insight and always the willingness to poke and prod and ask the right questions to, well, how and why's as to where we've come on this decision. So it's been a pleasure working with Doug. He challenges yourself and the entire staff certainly expects results. Believe we've delivered those. So certainly thankful for the time with him. And as far as Steiner, it's thus far been great. Certainly great perspective on the game and some good discussions on hockey. And that relationship will only continue to expand and grow.
0: How much value does it place for you guys that Steen has so much insight into the Swedish players in particular?
1: He can text or pick up the phone on a source for sure. Obviously, we have a Swedish-based amateur scout and Steph Elvinus that's connected with lots of good sources also. But Steiner knows a lot of people in hockey, ex-players, managers, Swedish Federation people. So good source for sure.
0: Tony Feltrin is the Blues Director of Amateur Scouting. He certainly has a busy job this week as the Blues have four first-round picks tomorrow night. You'll be able to hear the 101 ESPN draft coverage tomorrow night starting at 6. Alex Ferrario will be a part of that for the St. Louis Blues. Tony, appreciate the time. Thank you so much for hopping on with us today. We wish you nothing but the best tomorrow night.
1: All right. Appreciate it, guys.
2: Thanks, Tony.
0: That's Tony Feltrin joining us here on 101 ESPN. Appreciate his time in what is going to be an incredibly busy week for the Blues.
2: Yeah, I'm looking forward to it. I completely like, obviously, he's the head of amateur scouting, but he's been with the organization since Doug Armstrong's been here. So you've had this individual working alongside these guys for a long period of time. So I'll be fascinated. Obviously, he's not a part of the trade conversations. All he can do is show them the list and the rankings and who they believe is there. He's a part of deciding, you know, is it worth giving up all of these picks to go get that guy? But for a guy like that, it seems like they know who they want. And if Tony Feltrin goes to Doug Armstrong and Alex Steen and says, look, this guy's a difference maker, you feel like Steen and Army are going to make every move possible to try and make it happen. So I'll be fascinated to see kind of what the inside is once they make those selections, if they make any selections tomorrow night.
0: As I mentioned, Alex will be on the coverage tomorrow night right here on 101 ESPN. It is the 101 ESPN Last Minute Blues Podcast Special Edition for the NHL Draft Show. It all begins tomorrow at 6. The Draft Show is supported by Jules on Hampton. David Panioto, the quick update on Connor Hellebuck, says Florida continues to push for him. They are potentially going to include Luostarinen in their attempts to acquire Connor Hellebuck. He also mentioned that Buffalo is a team to watch for Hellebuck as well.
2: If I'm Buffalo, I make that move right now. I don't think Florida's best chance to get Hellebuck, in my opinion, was that 9th overall pick. Now, obviously, they got a pretty damn good player in return when they got Brady Tkachuk, but I don't think Luostarinen is nothing more than a third line winger or a third line center. And I don't know how that makes the Winnipeg Jets better by getting a third line center for the guy that legitimately is the identity of your team. Buffalo makes a ton of sense. You've got the 4th overall pick. That's the best case scenario if you're the Winnipeg Jets to get something of quality back in return, because in this spot, they would have the 4th overall pick and the 6th overall pick, the 8th overall pick is what they have. So 2 picks in the top 10, 1 in the top 5 if I'm Winnipeg. That's a move that you make every day.
0: This one comes from Pierre LeBrun on Connor Hellebuck.
2: He's been traded to the Florida Panthers.
0: Are trying. They've had a number of conversations. Anton Lundell, though, Florida's not trading him. I have a hard time coming up with a package that Florida could entice Winnipeg with.
2: Again, this is not the NBA where you can put like 4 future first round picks and get the deal done. Like, this has to be something that makes Winnipeg, puts them in a position to play well, because if they make a move and trade Hellebuck and you get a first round pick in 2029 back, Kyle Connor and Gabe Vilardi and Mark Scheifele and Josh Morrissey are going to be like, what are we doing here? And then you're going to have another Edmonton Oilers 2.0 of do they want out? So I don't think Florida is an option. It brings back to the Binnington conversation. I don't know what they've got that the Blues would want, because as much as I think Luostarinen's good, and you got another center in McMichael now. So now you got to be talking about higher upside, and they don't have that anymore.
0: Alongside Alex and T-Bone, I'm BK. You've got BK and Ferrario here on 101 ESPN. Coming up next, it is that time of the week. It is time for Believe It or Not. 314-399-9646. That is the Air Comfort Service text line. Believe It or Not next here on BK and Ferrario.
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0: Anderson in there.
1: But maybe Stenberg. And possibly Robertson or Nimes.
2: That one was also for you, Army.
1: And maybe four picks.
0: Possibly Werenski.
1: No, that's not happening. They said they're not doing anything until
0: this
1: yesterday.
0: Year.
1: Maybe somebody else that we're not talking about.
3: 314-399-9646 is the Air Comfort Service text line for Believe It or Not. You guys give us a scenario. We will tell you if we are believing it or not here on 101 ESPN. All right, Alex, let's start out with this. Believe it or not, the Blues will pick in the top five tomorrow night.
1: Believe it. I'm saying if there's a move, they're moving up. And I think they're moving up to number two. I'm going to put my flagpole down on that one. It's happening.
2: I'll say flagpole, not pole.
1: Okay, calm down over there. Jeez,
2: I don't need to know about your pole. I'm gonna say believe it. I will say they will move up to number two. All the stuff coming out of San Jose, to me, it screams Greer's leveraging it, and I think the Blues might.
1: He did this last year too, where he was like, "I'm not gonna take this guy. I'm taking this guy," and then he took the complete other person.
3: I'm going to say not. I don't think they pick in the top five. I would love it. I think it would be super fun and exciting. But no, I do not think they end up giving up the assets that it's going to take.
1: All right, let's piggyback off of that one. Believe it or not, boys, there will be another new face on the Blues roster after this weekend.
3: That I believe.
1: Not a draft player.
3: I don't know who it's going to be.
1: Acquisition.
3: I think they're going to make a trade. Yeah. I just don't know who it is.
2: Yeah, I'll say believe it, because even if it's not the trade up to number two, I'm kind of with BK. I can see where they move, you know, one or two of those middling picks and 29 to go get somebody. So I would say believe it. I mean, the way Army's talking, they scream a team that is actively trying to get something done.
3: Even if it's not like a big deal, maybe they just say, hey, we want an extra third line winger. We want to add in some more insurance, and we're gonna gain an asset by trading away Suter, and we're going to bring in somebody that can take that spot in our lineup that has a little higher upside for us, that can be around longer. I think they're going to do something with 15, 16, or 29 at a minimum.
1: Yeah, I do too. I think Connor McMichael is the first of what I think is probably three new faces on this roster before the start of next season.
2: You can add McMichael into this that I'm going to ask you here. Believe it or not, the Blues will add somebody that scores 30 goals this season.
3: So, like, since the end of last year, somebody that is acquired will have 30-plus goals.
1: I'm going to say not believe it. Because I don't think McMichael gets there, because I think they're going to use him as a center, which I think is going to utilize other guys around him. If you would have said 20-goal score, I would have said believe it.
3: Yeah.
2: Oh, Tone.
1: Whoa, easy.
3: Sorry.
1: If any time I bring up a guy that's going to be a 20-goal scorer, you guys are like, oh, my God, Alex is getting it again.
2: I like how you didn't even recognize
3: that. Yes. I felt that in the moment where I was like, yo, chill.
1: He even furrowed his eyebrows on that one, too.
3: I said to myself, hey, real
1: did you see his eyes? He's like,
2: I know.
1: Well, yeah.
2: Like, I know. He turned
1: screw you,
2: aggressively.
1: Buddy. Jesus.
3: Wow. I'm really
1: to talk
3: sorry.
1: About how they need to move on from Liberatore.
2: I don't know if you've had that bad of a moment
1: Tim,
2: in a
1: that
2: while.
1: That was rough, dog.
3: Yeah, I apologize. I should up the dosage.
1: I almost spit coffee all over this computer. That's what my wife says every time I have attitude.
3: 30 plus is aggressive. 20 plus, though, you're like, yeah,
1: 20 is obvious. That's a stupid answer.
0: Move on.
3: I'll say not believe it for 30 plus.
2: I would say not believe it as well, because I think the guy that you'd be bringing in to do that would be like Robertson, and I don't know if they're swinging that big. I don't know that Pedersen does that if they acquire
1: him. Oh, he does. 30 and 70
2: McMichael,
1: is what he does.
2: I agree. I think you're hoping more for 20. I think it's more likely they add someone that's like 25 plus, not all the way up to 30.
1: Now, if McMichael's a winger and they acquire like Pedersen, I could see McMichael doing it using him as a winger. But
3: 30?
1: Yeah. I mean, he almost got 30 a couple of years ago when he was exclusively a winger. I just think if you're using him as the center, you're not worried about his goals as much.
3: Man, if they get him to a 30-goal score, team could be real interesting.
1: Kyrou couldn't do it. McMichael obviously could.
3: All right, from Dickie O from Cedar Hill.
1: Cedar Hill, my neck of the woods. Hey, Dickie O.
3: Believe it or not, the Cardinals will win the World Series before the Blues make it to the second round of the playoffs. I'll say not.
1: Not.
3: Second round's just not that high of a bar to clear.
1: Nearly made the second round 2 years ago.
2: Yeah, that's why I would say not. Getting to a World Series is hard, especially when the Dodgers window doesn't seem to be closing anytime soon.
3: From the 314, believe it or not, the Blues will make a big move at some point, but it's not something that you've discussed over the last 48 hours. Man, that'd be tough. Hard. We have brought up a lot of names.
1: The only thing we haven't brought up is defensemen. So if they acquire a defenseman that's not Zach Werenski, then I'd say believe
2: it. That's Carolina, the, what's his name?
1: Nikishin. No, but we brought him up.
2: Yeah, we did.
1: If it's Owen Power from Buffalo, or, you know, something like that, that's where I see the scenario, but I'd say not believe it.
3: I could see them doing something that we haven't discussed. I mean, they're
2: in on
3: everything.
2: It's not like Army to let something...
1: They always do.
2: Well, and it's not like Army to let something slip, so everything that's getting reported, it's coming from somewhere else, not out of St. Louis.
1: And you know everybody's tight-lipped right now after the Parayko incident last year.
3: Believe it or not, they trade Parayko to get assets to move to the number two spot. So they move Parayko and then move up.
1: I'd say not believe that. I think if they move Parayko, it is to move to the second spot.
2: Yeah, I would say not believe it as well. But man, that would be wild because that would be acquiring another first round pick, I would assume. And you're talking about five first round picks potentially in this
1: year's
2: draft.
1: Has it been done since 1976 when the Canadians had that many?
2: It would be wild. But yeah, I agree. I think he would be in the package.
1: And imagine if they would have pulled off that Parayko trade with Buffalo and he agreed to it. You'd have five first round picks and Radim Mertka with a year at Jack. Like, you'd have everything to go get number two, because five picks on top of, I wouldn't care as much about Juracek if you've got Mertka in your system.
3: From the 314, guys, believe it or not, Nolan Gorman has played his final game in a St. Louis Cardinals uniform.
1: I'll say not believe it, because I think after they do this whole retraining camp with him, that they'll feel like, hey, we found something and get him back before the deadline or before the offseason. So I'll say not. We see him at least one more time.
3: So far, he is, I think, like 1-for-10.
2: Yeah, he struck out.
3: With 6 strikeouts.
2: Yeah. I'll say believe it. I don't think Blaze, he may cool off, but he looks fine at third base. Like, he'd have to almost go through a Gorman-esque stretch. And I think he's ARB eligible, right? In the offseason, they'll just
1: not tender
2: him,
1: like,
2: or
1: the
2: they'll
1: DH.
2: Try to trade him.
1: I was thinking more like you bring him up back as the DH.
2: I don't even know if you need to do that, because Herrera's doing his thing there.
3: I think he gets the Dylan Carlson treatment from a few years ago, where you sell him off for
2: a bag of
3: pieces.
2: Balls.
3: Yeah. So I think he's done. I'll say believe it. I think he has played his final game with the Cardinals. There's no value there anymore.
2: Agreed.
3: It's just not working. It didn't work. You tried it. I give them credit for trying. They should have. It was the correct decision at the time. And now you move on. And other guys get the opportunity at third base. So, yeah, I agree with T-Bone. He's going to cost too much money. He's getting expensive. If he was still under club control where it was like $700,000 a year, whatever. No harm, no foul. You send him down to the minors. You keep him there for a little while. But he's clogging a spot on the 40-man roster now. He's going to cost you real money starting next year. Yeah, I think it's in.
2: If they don't trade him at the deadline to go get something, like you're saying, almost like a change of scenery. Because Carlson, they got like 3 weeks out of a reliever from Tampa and Sean Armstrong. If that doesn't happen, I don't even know if they would tender the contract, because they may not be able to move him in the offseason. It'd be almost too much of a risk. You just may non-tender him and lose him for nothing.
3: This comes from David Paniota. Teams are having draft meetings this morning and today, which makes it feel like it's quiet, but still plenty of chatter out there. Some quick hits. Sabres and Leafs have discussed a potential deal for Brandon Carlo.
1: Oh my God, if they trade the fourth overall pick for Brandon Carlo, fourth get moved for two terrible defensemen. Oh my God.
3: Montreal among the teams curious about Marchenko. Florida might not be a fit for Bennington. Ristolainen talks are still active.
1: No ish. What did Army say yesterday? That, you know, this is like still the fast pace or the fast walk or whatever he called it in terms of this race.
2: Speed
1: walk.
3: 2.5 mile walk yesterday, 4 mile walk today, or jog
2: speed
3: today,
2: is what it was,
3: and then 8 mile run on Friday.
1: Yeah. I think tonight and tomorrow is where things really pick up. You'll see some action. And if nothing happens between 7 o'clock tonight and 10 a.m. tomorrow, then I think the next phase is probably like at 6 o'clock. Watch something happen in like 30 minutes. Yeah.
2: I just felt my watch go off. Is this Freeman? Oh, no, the Rays have a no-no going. Never mind.
3: Ooh. Alongside Alex and T-Bone, I'm BK.
2: That's more important. Let's talk about that. Tampa's got a
1: no-no
2: going.
1: Let's go back to the Blues.
3: Coming up in 15 minutes, we'll hit the BK and Ferrario Rewind. But next, I want to get back into the Matthew Liberatore conversation.
2: Yeah. Woohoo!
3: Are we going to see this come to an end, or are they going to stick with him? We'll talk about it next year on 101 ESPN.
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10: What do you do with Matthew Liberatore?
11: Well, you would say shoot him to the sun.
10: I would just say put him in the bullpen.
9: That's like going
10: That's
9: to the
10: not
9: sun.
10: What the first segment sounded like today. Well, I just don't want him to be in the rotation any longer.
11: You don't want to see him any longer.
10: He's one of four pitchers since July 1st of last year that's been worth negative wins above replacement, despite throwing at least 100 innings. Now, this is not great for the Cardinals. Two of those other pitchers, two of the four, also pitched for the Cardinals. Eric Fetty, Miles Michaelis, Matthew Liberatore being the third, and then there's Mitchell Parker, who's also hanging out with the crew. It's not great, man. He was once again bad last night. He had three good innings, and then it just kind of imploded on him. That's been the theme of the season, whether it's the velocity, the breaking ball, he just doesn't have the sequencing down, whatever the case is. It's always something. And to me, Alex, you can bolster the bullpen a bit and improve his spot in the rotation, or at a minimum, keep it similar to where he's at by going with something different. Now, the Cardinals' pushback to this has been, yeah, but then what? So we bring up Hunter Dobbins, and what's our depth that remains down to the AAA level? We still have Bryson Motts, who they decided to bring up at one point.

0: Quinn Matthews has been figuring it out over the last month. He's been really good quietly down at AAA for about a month now. And you also could just stretch back out Matthew Liberatore in the event that you get into a really bad scenario where multiple of your starting pitchers go down for injury. And if this works, by the way, you could trade for somebody at the trade deadline, because now you've potentially fixed a hole in your bullpen, improved your rotation, and you've been able to stay the course prior to August the 3rd, or now you're in it, you're in a wild card spot, and you could then go make a move for a starting pitcher that can help you for at least the rest of this season and potentially beyond. So that would be my view on what they should do here. I don't think they share that view based upon what we have heard from the organization. They seem still to be committed to Matthew Liberatore and his 5.6 ERA. How do you view this, Alex?
1: I think there should be a change. Like, you know, you presented the Cardinals would say, then what? All of the then what questions you've had with prior moves, you've agreed to, yeah, but let's not worry about the then what. Let's make our team better now. Like, the then what with Jimmy Crooks is like, well, what if his offense doesn't play? Then what? Well, then you go right back to Pedro Pajes and you're in the same spot you were prior.
0: Or you stick with him.
2: That changed. They haven't really gotten much of an upgrade in that.
1: Blaze Jordan, they were trying to tell us he's not a third baseman and say, well, if he doesn't pan out and he can't play defense, then what? Well, then you go back to Nolan Gorman. Like, all of the then what's.
0: Then you try Brian Torres, or then you try Jose Fermin, or then you try literally anything.
1: All of the then what's have fallen.
2: I was curious how many more then what's you can come up with.
1: There's not a whole lot more then what's at that position. But all of the then what's have fallen flat when they said, yeah, but it upgrades our team now. And I think if you're the Cardinals and you just look at the landscape of what we discussed, is like, is this going to happen again? I don't know if the Cardinals are as worried about, is this going to happen again? Because it is a rebuild in their eyes. And they're like, look, the long-term plan is more important than the right now. But if you don't want this thing to fall flat, you're upgrading two areas. Like, your bullpen is starting to get taxed. Now, I don't know what it looks like if you pluck Liberatore from the rotation and move him to the bullpen. Is there a little bit of frustration from him and that he can't perform there, and then you got to send him to the minors? But let's go down the path of he is effective in the bullpen. One, you've upgraded your rotation, hopefully with Quinn Matthews or Hunter Dobbins or Bryson Motson. Two, now I've lengthened out my bullpen to where I have another guy I feel comfortable with in late inning situations that can go get me an effective couple of outs, and it's still a factor I can go to later on in the season. So I only see wins here.
0: He can also give you length. That's the other thing. Coming out of the bullpen, you can get two innings out of Matthew Liberatore, which is valuable. It's similar to what we saw last night out of Brule, but now you can do that in games that you're winning, right? Because you trust him in big moments to potentially go out there. T-Bone, you disagree with that?
2: I wouldn't put him out there in big moments right now. I mean, if he goes to the pen, in my opinion, he's in the Brule role. And I mean, truly the Brule role, which
0: for right
2: is...
0: now. Yeah, but if he goes out there and looks good...
2: Yeah, I mean, it's possible, but like right now he's been getting clobbered against lefties.
1: The last time in the bullpen he was there, though, that was a guy I felt very comfortable with coming in the 7th or 8th.
2: But I would add that maybe things have just changed with the way his pitches look now, right? I mean, we've seen this with pitchers. Snap of the finger, it's gone. And sometimes it's just hard to explain. Like, you guys remember Tristan McKenzie with the Cleveland Guardians? Mm-hmm. That guy was great. He's out of baseball. That's just how quickly it goes, and that was in a matter of 3 years. I hope that's not the case for Matthew Liberatore, but I agree with what you're saying. I think the question they have to be asking is, how can we maximize these spots and maximize Liberatore on the roster? And clearly he's not being maximized as a starter, because it's clearly not going well for him, and it hasn't gone well for a calendar year, and you don't tip pitches for a calendar year. So if we put him in the bullpen, okay, can he provide more for us in that role by replacing either Justin Brule, or if they said, you know what, we would be willing to carry another lefty, we can send down a righty, can he be better there? And then the question becomes, can one of these guys that are down in the minor leagues, can they come up here and be better than Matthew Liberatore? Doesn't have to be by a lot, but can they just be better? And then that gives us an answer for things as we go towards the trade deadline and can help us kind of reorganize our pitching board internally in our organization as we continue to go through the season.
0: And if we're being real, if the answer is no, they can't be better than what Matthew Liberatore is, then you've got a problem. Like, Matthew Liberatore has been one of the worst pitchers in Major League Baseball this year.
1: Mm-hmm.
0: Worst starters.
1: Yeah.
0: He's got a 5.6 ERA. All of the underlying numbers suggest, like, that's real. He's been every bit as bad as what the overall ERA would suggest so far this season. The strikeout numbers are slightly up. Walk numbers also slightly up. Home run rate is really up. And he just isn't finding ways to get deep into baseball games. So if that's what you're getting out of Liberatore, if I can't get a 5.5 ERA or better out of Hunter Dobbins or Bryson Motz or Quinn Matthews, then that does not speak highly of where those guys are at in their development right now, right? So to me, there's very little upside that exists right now with Liberatore. Yes, he's under club control, but he's also about to get a little more expensive, and you're going to want to get a payoff on that sooner rather than later. You could also, if you really, really wanted to, send Libby down to the minor leagues. If you're that terrified of what it means for your rotation depth, then keep Liberatore as rotation depth. If you're super committed to him as a starter, then to me, it would make more sense to give him these opportunities down at AAA and do what you did with Andre Pallante, where he figured it out and added the pitch that opened up his arsenal by going down to AAA and working on it. Because right now, what you're doing with Liberatore at the major league level is hurting your team. You are actively worse every time that he starts, and it's not just for that day. It's having a trickle-down effect into the next day. And when you've got Leahy and Libby going in back-to-back days as they do right now, it's a problem. Because if those guys go short the way that they did last turn, you can feel that for multiple days as you continue along. And they have to make big decisions because of those. Like, you had half of your bullpen that just flat-out wasn't available over the last couple of days.
2: In a critical series.
0: That's a problem. And it continues to be an issue for them. So I think it's time. I think it's time to make a move. I do not think that they will, but it's disappointing because we've seen them do this with Gorman. They did it with Victor Scott. They did it with the catching situation by benching Pedro Páez.
1: Brought up Velasquez.
0: I don't get why this is the one spot where it's quote-unquote different. Well, I don't understand.
2: And I would say that if their reports, as they would call them, are saying, hey, Dobbins, Matthews, Motz, those three, not better than what Matthew Liberatore is right now, I would ask some critical questions about your reports, because your reports also said Blaze Jordan couldn't play third base, and he's been fine.
0: That's fair.
2: If we were going off the reports, Blaze wouldn't be here. You know, we would still be talking about Gorman, or okay, maybe they tried Torres over there, but they said, you know what, let's just see what it looks like. We'll find out if the reports are accurate. And I would say, we talked about it earlier, outside the one error he had yesterday, he's been totally fine at third base. Can you get just totally fine? It's not like you're asking a Dobbins or a Motz or Matthews to come in here and be like, all right, we need you to be our number one. Now go out there and shove for us, kid.
0: No, go be a five that gives us five innings and 3 years.
1: That's what you did last year with Fetty.
2: Give us five innings and a chance.
1: You didn't make the move soon enough with Fetty to bring in the guy that could just come up and be effective. Like Michael McGreevy was that guy, to where you just put him in the spot and it's like, hey, man, you're just effective for us. And that's all we need compared to what Fetty is. And lo and behold, it ruined your chances of making July better than what it turned out to be.
0: Yeah, imagine if they had gone to McGreevy earlier in the season. Now, they would tell you, if we did, we would have no depth and we'd be screwed. Okay. You also might have been able to stay in the mix up until the trade deadline. Like that
1: and you really didn't have to worry about depth at that point last year because McGreevy stepped in. Now, I know an injury happened, but you're focused on making sure.
0: Is if you ended up with an injury after you bring up McGreevy.
1: Then you're bleeped at that point.
0: Understood.
1: You're just also, as bleeped there than you would be with Fetty starting.
2: Go make a move, right? Like, come on.
1: The Cubs just did it.
2: The Cubs did it yesterday. They traded for a guy that stinks in David Peterson. You know what they did that for? They didn't have anybody to pitch for him because six of their starters are on the
1: AL. They said our defense
2: is
1: better.
2: You know what the Brewers did? The Brewers went out and acquired Quinn Priester. They overpaid for him, but you know what? It was to salvage a season. So why just let the ship continue to sink when you can potentially make some moves? Whether last year it was externally if something went wrong, or in the case of this year, when you have potentially three options within the organization to potentially make a move.
0: Yeah. I'll be curious to see the way that they handle this. They've been aggressive. They deserve all the credit in the world for the way that they handled Blaze Jordan, for the way that they handled Nathan Church, giving him the opportunities. It hasn't worked as well in this one, but Jimmy Crooks got the call up. Like they've made the moves when necessary. Chris Roycroft, we said he's got to go. He went, right? They have made aggressive moves whenever they've been necessary. This is the one that I think it's time. And I'm very interested to see what the conversation is around the ballpark over the next 24, 48, 72 hours as it pertains to Matthew Liberatore. Alongside Alex and T-Bone, I'm BK. We'll hit the rewind next year on 101 ESPN.
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1: He's Alice, that's T-Bone, I'm BK. Hey, tonight I'm going to be at Cyborgs on Dorset for the U.S. men's national team versus Turkey, eh? It is on behalf of Michelob Ultra. Myself, the 101 ESPN crew, and Michelob Ultra will be on site over at Cyborgs on Dorset. It's tonight starting at 7 o'clock. The kickoff for that game is at 9, but we're going to have all the pregame festivities out there. So come on by, say hello, cheer on the U.S. men's national team with the official beer sponsor of the FIFA World Cup 26. Be sure to enjoy an Ultra as you cheer on the U.S. men's team.
0: Details at 101ESPN.com. Alex, another piece of reporting to pass along. This comes from Darren Drager. The Flames are trying to move Connor Zeri, 24-year-old forward. Another year left on his deal at $3.75 million. Calgary's asking price for him is a second-round pick. There was somebody out there, now take this for what it's worth, I don't know how real it is, but somebody from Calgary who says, keep an eye out for the Blues or the Ducks as potential landing spots for Zeri. Looks like this could be coming to a close.

0: be totally honest with you guys. I'm not super familiar with Connor Zeri.
1: I'm not either.
0: Former first round pick, plays for the Calgary Flames, has played a little wing, a little bit at center. Some good metrics when it comes to what he does defensively, offensively. It's been up and down. Is this the kind of, do you think this kind of a move would make sense for the Blues?
1: Yes, I do. I was just texting with somebody about Zeri to get a little more information, and he's like, think Sam Bennett 2.0.
0: Oh, wow.
1: Now, he doesn't play a whole lot of center for Calgary, so I don't know if that means just the style that they play. Net front presence type of person, not bad defensively, which is what Sam Bennett kind of was in Calgary. And, I mean, 34, 27, 25 points for Zeri when you look at the same age with Bennett, 36, 26, 26 with the Calgary Flames. So I guess I could see it there. He's a former first round pick. The question is the price, like you said. And if they're looking for a second round pick, you don't have a second round pick. Do you trade
0: 29
1: or do you trade 2/3?
0: My guess is they'd ask for 29.
1: Probably.
0: Because it's 5 picks away from being a second rounder.
1: And you're trading a 29th overall pick for a guy who was drafted 24th and is 4 years more advanced.
0: Yeah, he's basically, you're getting rid of all of the development path.
1: Yeah.
0: Saying this guy we think is what we would hope to get at 29, and he's $3 million more expensive, and he's ready to go right now.
1: Is it worth the price for him? Yeah, absolutely. I think because he's more advanced and he fits into your middle six, which just plays like the net front presence. Is it worth it if that means any other big deal is potentially dead because you lose a first round pick? That's the question I guess you got to ask. How much does 29 play into you trying to get a superstar player, Ivar Stenberg, at the second overall pick? That's the question you got to ask, because if it doesn't matter to the other team and they won 11, 15, and 16, then yeah, you do this in a heartbeat because he's 24 years old. I think I would much rather have that 29th pick available to me if I can go acquire a better talent at that spot.
0: Interesting times ahead for the St. Louis Blues. We will certainly keep you guys updated with anything as it happens tomorrow on BK and Ferrario. We'll be with you from 11 to 2 o'clock. Some news in Major League Baseball as well. T-Bone, you mentioned this during the break. Jesse Rogers reporting in the next CBA proposal, the league is proposing a max contract length of 5 years for free agent players if they were to switch teams. 6 years would be possible if you were to keep your own player. So similar to the NHL, yeah, where it's 8 years to stay on your team, 7 years if you go elsewhere.
1: Which is now shifting to 7 and 6. This
0: no deferred
1: year.
0: Contracts, no deferred money, which is something that I think all of us would be fine with. Yeah. Qualifying offer, gone. Also, it would take 5 years to free agency for players that are 30 years old or older. So guys like Riley O'Brien. Instead of it being the normal 6 or 7, it would only be 5 years to get to free agency, so you get there a little bit quicker. Jeff Passan also reporting here that free agents would be limited to 5-year, $200 million contracts. That would be the quote-unquote max that the teams would be able to offer.
2: Yeah, there's some intriguing parts in there that would play to the players, like the end of the qualifying offer, getting to free agency if you're over the age of 30 a little bit sooner. But once you start putting caps on those contracts, that's when this will fall apart. Yep. So the MLB had some of the right ideas, and those may stay in their next proposals because those may be something the players like, but they're going to have to get rid of the term on, okay, you can max out at only 200, and I doubt the 5-6 year limits will be in
0: there
2: place.
0: Are pieces of what the owners are putting out there that I think will play.
1: Yeah, they're getting there.
2: I will say this. I do think they are playing almost a little too unfavorably in their own game, though. Because the more these offers are coming out, the more cheaper they are looking. Because maxing out contracts like that is a cheap move by ownership, in my opinion.
0: What do you mean?
2: I mean, right now, I think the owners have had the favor of it. Yeah, but I think you can, like, for example, the NHL wouldn't put a limit on how much money would be in a deal.
0: The NBA
2: NFL doesn't have it. Yeah, the NBA does, but I think
1: there is a cap on how much
2: you
1: can spend in the NHL. Like, I think there's a certain amount you can go to.
0: To percentage, as a percentage.
1: Yeah, like $17 million, I think, was close to the top of what it was for Kaprizov. Like, you can't go out there and
0: I don't know if there is or not, but I just know, like, the NBA has that. That, to me, doesn't play into this at all. I think it'll affect, like, 5 players in Major League Baseball.
1: Because I remember they did this with
0: the cap itself is the problem.
1: Yeah.
0: That's what right. Players are going to be completely
1: out. NHL is 20% of the upper limit of the cap, so $19.1 million is what it is.
0: The only league that doesn't have that is the NFL.
1: Yeah,
0: everybody else that has a cap has this percentage of the cap that is a quote-unquote max contract. All right, we'll talk about that a little bit more tomorrow. I'm sure the Fastlane will have plenty on that as well. For Alex and T-Bone, I'm BK. We'll be back at 11 a.m. The Fastlane is next here on 101 ESPN.
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0: It's a Fast Lane on 101 ESPN with Andrew Marsh, Kerry Davis, and Jamie Rivers. I'm Anthony Stalter. It is 201. 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Another start last night for Matthew Liberatore that went very well.
1: Last night would have been a great start if they only let him pitch two innings.
0: Yeah. Or three.
1: Yeah.
0: Three. I think he made it three.
1: He did.
0: The blow-up inning, I believe, came in the fourth. And Jamie, as you pointed out, boy, when he has his blow-up inning, he makes it count.
1: An exclamation point.
0: Yeah.
2: Does it right or wrong?
1: Well, depends what team you are.
0: Yeah, that's true. If you're the Cardinals, he does it wrong. If you're any other team, he does it right. At this point, guys, you guys work out.
1: Thank you for noticing.
0: Yeah, no, you guys are looking good.
2: That's the mentality.
0: Kerry, I know you're on that mentality.
1: Mm-hmm. You work out, too.
0: Well, thanks.
1: Yeah. Yeah.
0: You guys get to a point where you plateau, right? What you're doing no longer works.
1: Correct.
0: Maybe you're pushing up the same weight for, I don't know, 3-4 weeks. You say, this isn't working anymore. I have got to do something differently. This is how I viewed Matthew Liberatore, or more specifically, the decision that the front office is faced with Liberatore. You have seen this now. It's the same issue. We start after start, or to use the gym analogy, week after week, this is the trend. It's the same issue. And if there's no improvement from what he's doing, then you've got to make the decision to pull him.
1: Yeah.
0: Maybe he's, I don't know what the long-term future is for Matthew Liberatore. I'd like to hope that at the very least, he's somebody that can give you quality innings out of the bullpen. Maybe he's that, you know, multi-inning guy that you need out of the pen. But guys, this is the same thing. You're no longer pushing up the weight. Well, you have plateaued.
1: And you're dropping in the wild card standings. Mm-hmm. You were top dog there, 2 or 2.5 games above the threshold. Now you're tied with the Cubs, and you're behind. You're down, looking up at other teams. I think the biggest question really for the Cardinals is, do they still believe he can be a starter? I know what we believe, but doesn't matter what we believe. And if they do believe that he can still be a starter, maybe what they do is they give him an IL stint.
0: Mm-hmm.
1: Quietly goes down to Jupiter, gets in the pitching lab, misses maybe 2 starts. Bring up Dobbins or whoever. They take his spot in the rotation, misses 2 starts, try to get some things back on track. All of a sudden, he's healthy.
0: Right.
1: He comes back, gets back in the rotation, and the Cardinals continue to try and work and develop with said player.
0: Mm-hmm.
1: Or do they say the same thing as us and go, it's time for him to go to the bullpen? Because you have guys in the bullpen, Brule, Swanson. You got guys you could move on from.
0: Absolutely.
1: And Liberatore can give you extended innings in that role. But is it really the starting role that's the problem, or is it Matthew Liberatore? Because he had a blow up in the first inning 2 games ago, or his last start.
0: Mm-hmm.
1: He had a blow up in the fourth inning here. So how do you know if he can give you innings from the bullpen? What if his blow-up inning is the first one he pitches out of the pen?
0: Yeah, it's a fair question. I don't know.
1: If we're assuming he can go 2 or 3 innings and help out the rotation.
0: Right.
1: What if he can't?
0: Either way. Yeah, no, that's a fair question. Either way, this dude is not a starter. He has allowed 22 runs. Only 18 have been earned. I don't know how you want to look at that. But 22 runs, 18 earned, over 15 2/3 innings in his 4 starts this month. 24 hits. He has raised CD his ERA from 4.35 to 5.56. He's not a starter. He can't pitch deep into games. He can't get close to pitching deep into games. Deep, I would consider 5 innings at this point.
2: He's given you a few games where he's gone 6, but over the last 4 starts, it's been 4 1/3, 4 1/3, 1 2/3.
0: What's the difference between being an amateur and a pro? The biggest difference.
1: The money.
2: I mean, that's definitely the money. consistency.
0: Doing
2: the same thing.
0: It's consistency,
2: it
0: right?
2: Over and over and over again.
0: That is the definition I've heard you guys give to being a pro. It's being able to do what you've been asked to do in your role for your team consistently, over and over and over and over again, until you can no longer do it, or TD, to use your exact words, the team figures out a way to replace you.
3: Well, he's been pretty consistent, just not in the way that you want him to.
0: Yeah, true. Very true. Good consistency.
2: Pretty inconsistent.
1: Yeah, that's a big part of it. We can't skip the good.
0: You're right. Mm-hmm. Yeah,
2: I think we have talked about this ad nauseum. We continue to mention it. I would say that the team that has a better view of him, a closer look of him, or look at him every single day, they have a different viewpoint on. Now, if something comes out here in the next few days and before the next start that he is not going to have that start, maybe he needs to go and reset some things. I know BT was talking about it on the broadcast last night, maybe tipping some of his pitches in his last outing, not so much last night. But, you know, you have to figure out a way to get guys out. That's your job. Like, we're not berating him. We're not beating him up. We're talking about his performance on the field. And right now, the performance is not good enough to win games. And it's not good enough to continue to be trotted out there. You're doing your team a disservice. You're doing yourself a disservice. And at some point, I think the Cardinals will make that decision. I don't know how close they are to it, though, because I think a lot of that goes along with where he is and where his replacement is. Where is the replacement coming from? Who is prepared to be that fifth starter if you don't have Matthew Liberatore every fifth day? So I don't know where they are in that whole process, if they are still believing in him. But, I mean, to you all's point, it seems like every game, at some point in said game, he's going to have a rough inning. It might be a 45-pitch inning. It might be a 6-run inning. It might be, man, I can't even get out of the second inning because they're getting to me. And that is the consistent part that we continue to see from Matthew Liberatore.
1: Do they maybe use the All-Star break as the benchmark here?
0: The cutoff point?
1: The cutoff point, rather. Sure. Where they go, okay, he's going to get one, maybe two starts between now and July 14th, and depending on, that's the actual game, so I don't know when the break starts, so it could be one more start before then.
0: He should get at least two.
1: So let's say it's two.
0: Yeah.
1: Now, if you're Matthew Liberatore or his representatives, you can't be pissed at the Cardinals if at the All-Star break they go, okay, you're going down, because I believe he still has an option. Based on FanGraphs, it said he had an option. You're going down to work on your game, or you're going to the bullpen, or we're doing something here to change it. We've given you ample innings and time to do this. It's not working. Hopefully, Cardinals are still in playoff contention come All-Star break, which they should be. You say, look it, we want to be a playoff team.
0: Yeah. You may get three starts, Jamie. He's scheduled to pitch at Atlanta, at Chicago Cubs, and then likely,
3: I mean, the Brewers, that's a five-game series.
0: And either Milwaukee or the Brewers at home.
2: That's not a tough three games to.
1: I mean, it's not Jamie like he's playing.
0: Jamie might be right. You get three starts against three quality opponents that can mash.
1: Yeah.
3: Okay, but with that being said, are you not setting this guy up for failure?
1: Well, his start is his start.
0: You're almost taking the decision though, and having a line of demarcation, right? Like, look, you're gonna get three starts. If this dude gets absolutely destroyed in these three starts, which he probably will, based on his last four starts, then we have a week ish. To send him down and make a decision with what our rotation's going to look like.
3: Yeah, I mean, I think at this point, he is worse than what Eric Fetty was for the Cardinals last season. BK had on X earlier today, 129 major league pitchers have thrown at least 100 innings since July 1st of last year. Only four of those pitchers have been worth negative war over that stretch. Mitchell Parker, Eric Fetty, Miles Michaelis, and Matthew Liberatore.
0: Wow.
1: Man, you had three of those guys. You wonder what
2: stay
1: went,
2: hot,
1: and you wonder what went wrong with the Cardinals the last couple of years.
0: Ollie, it's been Ollie.
1: It's all Ollie's fault.
0: Yeah, it's not good at all. And I know we're going to talk about this later, so I'll kind of food for thought for everybody. We won't dive into it, but what's the difference between Libertor and the hitters that the Cardinals have sent down? Specifically, Victor Scott III and Nolan Gorman.
1: I can tell you really quick.
0: Nope. Save it.
3: I do have a question for you, though.
1: You're right.
0: I set you up for a failure.
1: You did.
0: Let me pose this question. Shut your mouth.
3: I have a question for you guys. We have Heim Bloom, who everyone, I would assume a lot of people have enjoyed what he has done so far.
0: Yes.
3: If they keep trotting out Matthew Libertor, and this is a thing for a while, do you start to question him at all, or the staff?
0: I don't.
3: Or do you lean more into it because of what he's done so far, and you're like, this is the right decision. It's painful, but we just got to trust him.
0: I am somewhere in between what you just said and questioning the thought process and why it's different. So you just said at the end there, trusting him. He's had way more positive moves than he has had negative ones. In fact, I can't really recall since he's taken over one where I'm like, what is this guy doing? I have no idea what the thought process is. So I lean more toward trust this dude. He's given you no reason not to. But I would still question why the inconsistencies with the decision-making between the position players that were being sent down and Libertor.
2: I would say my question to you and to anyone is, how many times have you seen the opening day starter for an organization perform this poorly and get sent down? Like,
0: you don't see it with a true contender.
2: So I think that, and I don't know this to be true, but I would assume that they're going to give him as much leeway as possible.
1: But they have.
2: And who's to say that there's not more?
1: Well, there might be.
2: Because, again, Jamie knows this. I know this. You when you are a higher draft pick, when you are traded for, when people covet you, they don't want to be wrong. They will give you the most opportunities, more so than somebody that, you know, was just a throw-in in a trade, or somebody that was drafted later in the draft, or, you know, an undrafted free agent. Like, you get more opportunities. He was the opening day starter. They traded a really good player for him and brought him back in that trade. Like, there are so many reasons. There are probably more reasons to continue to give him an opportunity than to say, we're done with this experiment. Because I don't want to be wrong. And even though Heim Bloom wasn't a part of that trade that brought Matthew Libertor here, they understand what that trade meant. And again, they have high expectations for him. There's a lofty expectation for Matthew Libertor, and the player is not reaching those levels yet. This has nothing to do with management. It has nothing to do with pitching, coaches, or managers. The player has to perform better, and until he does, we're going to be asking this question.
0: CD, I don't think you're wrong, but I do think there's that sunken cost fallacy then, where you keep trying to get some value into it because you have spent the collateral, which is Randy Rosarena.
1: They don't believe they have his replacement right now. It's that easy. Yeah.
2: That's the other part.
1: It's that easy. And as far as like the Rosarena thing, oh, they're still trying to make they're not. That was John Mozeliak's trade. Heim Bloom couldn't care less about what happened with Randy Rosarena, the cell phone incident, the trade. Who cares? Heim Bloom doesn't care at all.
0: Yeah.
1: Let's not forget that Heim Bloom was also in the organization, I believe, that drafted Matthew Libertor.
0: Yes.
1: So there's that as well. He saw something way back when that they loved, that maybe they saw something they didn't, and that's why they made the trade. I don't know. But as far as why are they don't have anybody that they believe currently. Doesn't matter what we think. Throw anybody up there. They could be just as bad as him. But maybe that impedes their development. Maybe that screws things up, screws up a timeline that the Cardinals have set.
0: Right. Yeah, that's fair.
3: I just wonder if they're putting him in the right situation to succeed.
1: What, on the mound?
2: I mean, pitching every fifth day? What do you mean?
1: Playing baseball?
3: Like asking a certain...
2: Pitcher, he'd be a shortstop?
0: Boy, we got nasty.
2: First baseman?
1: Outfield, Rick Ankiel, 2.0.
2: Catcher.
3: Well, it's a simple question. Is he a better relief pitcher? Maybe that's where he thrives.
0: Yeah,
3: You know, it's like asking a defenseman to play forward, even though Jamie's done it before. Yeah. And he's played goalie at one point. But not everybody can do 53% that.
1: 53% in the faceoff circle, just saying. Not bad.
2: Good day.
1: Yeah.
0: Not everybody. Not every hockey player is throwing a no-no in a Little League qualifying World Series game, you know? But this guy has.
1: It's a hell of a game.
0: Yeah, damn right it is. That's Jamie Rivers. That's Kerry Davis. That's Andrew Marsh. I'm Anthony Stalter. It's a Fast Lane on 101 ESPN. Can the Blues acquire star power without dealing draft picks?
1: What?
0: I don't know about that. That's next on 101 ESPN.
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0: I think right from the beginning of the season, really, it was a strong grouping where we had a lot of players, a good, real good crop of solid defensemen, good upside potential. But there's good depth through the middle part of the first round, without a doubt. NHL players fully expected to have good, strong careers. Is it the Celebrini McDavid years? No, don't view that. But once again, good players.
1: That was Blues head of scouting Tony Feltrin, who was on BK and Ferrario earlier today, responding to a question on how deep this draft is. Now, before we dive deeper, no pun intended, into this discussion, Jamie, you have an update on something you said.
2: Yeah, so a lot of talk has been surrounding, you know, if the Blues want to get the number two pick from San Jose, maybe they need to trade Colton Parayko or... Yeah. Parayko's name has been out there. I don't know if the Blues have put it out there, but some of the insiders have had it out there. Ottawa's been linked to Colton Parayko. Mm-hmm. Well, Frank Cervelli says, for what it's worth, one player coming off the trade target board today is Colton Parayko. The Blues have told inquiring teams Parayko is unavailable. Same answer for Robert Thomas.
1: Nice. Okay. Well, good. That gives us a kind of a... two puzzle pieces, right, yeah, to complete the picture of this offseason.
2: Yeah.
1: Not to complete it completely, but you understand what I'm saying.
2: Well, you, at this point, you have not a better idea. Colton Parayko.
1: Right.
2: I mean, I'm sure anything is possible. Mm-hmm. Someone willing to lose the deal. But still, Colton Parayko has a full no-trade protection through June 30th, 2028.
1: Mm-hmm.
2: So, next offseason and the offseason following that, basically almost to the end of his contract.
1: Sure.
2: So...
1: top needs at the draft for every NHL team was compiled by The Athletic. The Athletic listed the star power for the Blues. They write, the Blues have four picks, and this is from our guy Jeremy Rutherford. The Blues have four picks in the first round, numbers 11, 15, 16, and 29. The organization's prospect pool was ranked 10th by Wheeler this season, but it lacks star power. GM Doug Armstrong expressed an eagerness to move into the top four if possible and isn't opposed to trading all four picks. If the Blues stay at number 11, they could add a center such as Vigo Borchik if he's still around, or Tyron Lawrence. So that's what JR wrote. Do you believe that JR is spot on when it comes to the Blues' top need? And it's a little convoluted because star power. Well, a lot of those times those guys are going to be selected very high. So it would require the Blues to get into that top four.
2: Yeah, and, you know, based off of people I've talked to, the asking price for the number two pick or the number three pick right now, which would be Vancouver Canucks, it's not the true asking price is not all four picks.
1: Mm-hmm.
2: Most people think that the Blues can get there with three picks, based upon the value of the draft and whatnot. And that would depend on which three picks. Probably 11, 15, 16 gets you number two if San Jose is willing to move off of that. Vancouver, to me, here's what I would be doing. Is if I was Doug Armstrong or Alex Steen, I'd be finding my way to Mike Greer and having a beer with him. Or an old-fashioned or a bourbon on the rocks. Whatever. And just saying, dude, what are you picking if you stay at number two? Because Mike Greer has gone on to say that a big defenseman with offensive upside is also pretty attractive,
1: mm-hmm,
2: as far as like players that are available. If I tell Greerzy, I go, hey Greerzy, if you just tell me it stays between us, I'll make a trade with you coming up here. I'll give you a pick. Some kind of pick just for your information. Give you a fourth round pick or fifth round pick just for you telling me what your plan is. Because then, once I know what they're planning to do, I can then either up my deal with San Jose wanting that pick, or I can move on to the Vancouver Canucks. The reason I say that, Vancouver is in a complete teardown / rebuild right now. What do teams like that need?
3: Draft picks.
2: Draft picks. Nope. Not one. Volume. If you're going to speed up your rebuild, you need two or three first round picks, two or three second round, like you've got to get from A to B fast. So that's why I'd have the discussion with Greerzy throw him a fourth round pick for his time, for whatever, a minor league player that, he got a B-level prospect, send him my way. He's never going to play in the NHL, but I'll send you a fourth round pick.
1: Yep.
2: That way it's a legit trade. But now I know what you're doing. So now I can attack the team that I think would really bite on the potential of getting draft picks. And then by targeting them, and let's not forget, the Sedin twins are running that ship now, along with Ryan Johnson, who's a former Blue. Alex Steen, very good friends with all three guys. Pick up the phone, call them. Hey, RJ, Henrik, Daniel, we'll give you three picks. We'll give you 11, 15, 16 for three.
1: Mm-hmm.
2: Now you're going to get three first-round picks.
1: That'd be sweet.
2: And then I think that's how you get
1: a dude.
2: Stenberg. That's how you get to that player.
1: So I like it.
2: That's the way I'd attack it.
1: I like it a lot. Anybody got any rebuttal to that?
2: Steiner, call me. I'll fill you in.
3: I don't have any issue with it. We can hope that Ivar Stenberg tells whatever team that he gets drafted by, hey, sorry, I'm not playing for you. Right. I want to go play with my brother.
1: Yeah.
3: And
1: yeah.
3: then you force a trade.
1: Organize a trade.
3: We've seen it happen in the NFL.
1: Let's go.
3: I think Jimmy Vesey did it not too long ago as well, where he didn't want to play for, I forgot what team it was. Was it Buffalo? And he went to New York instead?
2: Yeah, well, Buffalo owned his rights.
3: Right.
2: He was playing college hockey. And he just said, basically, I will never play for your team. So you need to trade me. And so they traded him because...
1: Eli Manning.
2: Yeah, kind of. I don't know if Stenberg's going to do that.
3: Probably not.
2: Based upon the fact that as a young winger, I'm looking at Macklin Celebrini, who can pass me the puck for many years, and we can both score 100-plus points and make a lot of real good money.
3: Or you can play with your brother, you know?
2: Yeah. Who knows? Maybe you don't even like his brother. You know,
1: he loves his brother.
2: I'm sure he does.
3: Let's say the Blues keep all four for whatever reason. I looked up some big names over the last, 15, 20 years. At 11, Kevin Fiala, Philip Forsberg, Anze Kopitar.
1: Mm-hmm.
3: Again, that's three names. Big names at 15 in the past, Cole Caulfield, Dylan Larkin, JT Miller, Erik Karlsson. So I just named seven players from two specific spots over the last 20 years. You almost have to fall into a great player in order to get a star at those positions.
1: Yeah, but this is what I'm hearing from you.
3: There is a chance.
1: This is what I'm hearing from you. Blues get an Anze Kopitar type at 11 and then come back with a Cole Caulfield at 15. That's what I'm hearing from you.
4: It has happened.
1: Mm-hmm.
4: This is
1: what it's saying. It says awesome. On our rundown.
4: It has happened.
1: And Marsh just read off the names.
3: Mm-hmm. Now, were those drafts maybe a little deeper than this one? Potentially.
1: That's not on the sheet.
3: No, what's it's on not the on the sheet. No, it's not.
1: An Anze Kopitar, Cole Caulfield combo. Or, a Kevin Fiala, Dylan Larkin combo.
3: Do you guys think the best way for them to acquire a star is to trade all four picks?
2: I don't know if
1: a star,
2: who's getting rid of a veteran? Star player right now?
3: I'm thinking of a current NHL player.
2: Yeah, no. Who are you thinking of?
3: I don't really have anybody in mind. Okay. I'm just,
2: Because it has to be a team that has a star player.
1: Mm-hmm. That's going nowhere.
2: That's going nowhere. Yeah. And said star player has expressed that they'd like to go maybe somewhere else. Yeah. We're not going to make it public. We're not going to have a big stink about this.
1: Right.
2: But if you can find me a home...
3: Dylan Larkin.
2: I don't want him. I don't want him. I've done some homework.
3: Yeah.
2: I don't want that guy. We're good. We're good here.
3: You said don't make a public stink.
2: Oh, him. Yeah, I thought you meant Dylan Larkin. Him the player.
3: No, we're good.
2: Yeah,
3: I don't think he fits the timeline for this team.
2: I don't think he fits much. but yeah, you'd have to do your homework and start kicking tires. If the Rangers had somebody, obviously the Devils have Hughes. They're not going to move him. Islanders, what does that look like? Who's their captain there again? I forget his damn name. Anders Lee? Looks like he's going to be a free agent this year, I believe. Maybe not. But he would be something worth looking at if I'm the Blues, just considering he's a good player, had good stint with the Islanders. But, it would have to be a player that's no longer happy in their spot with a team that's not going anywhere.
1: Mm-hmm. Yeah, I agree. And I think that's going to be very difficult. It's Fast Lane on 101 ESPN. What is Bill DeWitt III trying to tell the fan base? We'll let you hear some audio from him and dive into that next on 101 ESPN.
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1: I'm Andrew Marsh. 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A rough one last night for Matthew Liberatore. The Cardinals fall to the Diamondbacks, but they're back at it once again tonight. Michael McGreevy will take the mound for the Cardinals. He'll face off against Zach Gallen. First pitch is at 6:45. The lineup is out, so we will switch gears and play the lineup game next right here in the Fast Lane. I'm Andrew Marsh, and the Sports Center update is brought to you by Saliga
2: Heating and Cooling,
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0: Strap yourself in. 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

0: lineup is out for tonight's series finale between the Diamondbacks and the Cardinals. Cardinals looking to at least gain a series split with Arizona, who's won the first two games after dropping the opener. Tonight on the bump for the Cardinals. You ready, Kerry?
1: Yeah, I'm writing it down.
2: You got to say the first batter.
1: I'm going to write it down.
0: He's going to write this down.
2: Okay.
0: Michael McGreevy.
2: All right, we're good.
0: Zach Gallen, the right-hander, former Cardinal.
2: Okay. Yeah.
0: On the hill for Arizona.
2: All right.
0: Show us J.J. Weatherholt.
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6: What's your favorite position?
7: Designated hitter.
6: That's cool with me. It's not my favorite, but I'll do it for you.
0: I almost stopped you there.
1: He's tough. We saw him fall.
2: He's fine.
1: He missed the base.
0: He was embarrassed.
1: Reached too early.
2: He at
1: tripped
2: least
1: over
2: he
1: the
2: was
1: first
2: trying.
1: Base. Yeah, he's trying.
2: He was making an effort there.
1: Yeah, just a little banged up, man.
2: That other players in the past that didn't make those kinds.
1: Didn't
2: of
1: give great effort around third base. Mm. Those players are no longer here.
2: That's right.
0: Yeah, true.
1: I mean, they're still with us, just
2: it's
1: not with
2: it's
1: us.
2: Not on the Cardinals roster, yeah. Correct. Yeah. Can we go back to Burley here?
0: Yeah, Herrera's our catcher tonight, right?
1: Correct, all because McGreevy's pitch.
2: Atta boy,
1: see
2: Kerry.
1: Why it matters?
2: It does. It see? Does. I'm just glad you wrote it down.
1: I did.
2: All right, show us Alec Burleson.
8: He's not some magic star.
9: What? You're insane. He's a huge star at this specific sliver of time.
1: J-Dub?
0: Yes. Show us Jordan Walker.
10: That one touched the ground. That one touched the ground.
11: Yeah. What's going on there?
12: I'm just fixing something that's been bugging me.
13: Wait a minute. What have we here?
1: This Newt?
0: Yeah, it has been. Yeah.
1: Show us Lars Newt Bar.
14: Captain, you hear me? On your left.

0: Show us. Mason Wynn.
1: Shortstop. That's right. Now and forever. Forever.
2: My turn there?
3: Yeah. We aren't in the top 10.
4: Wait.
2: Bullshit.
5: Here's the question of the
6: best arm in baseball. Break.
0: What did I miss?
2: The battery went dead.
0: It looked like it just did right
2: the
0: now.
2: The battery went dead. I was telling the Gloria Lou number, by the way. 314-325-6888.
0: Did you forget it in the middle of it?
2: I blacked out.
7: The last four numbers.
2: Like 5 seconds.
7: Marsh and I are like...
2: Yeah. The controller died.
8: I thought my headphones went out. I thought that maybe things changed. I was about to hit, you know...
2: The worst part is I was waiting for one of you to help me.
0: Right.
2: Yep.
9: Oh, I just see it now. I thought my radio died there, Rivers.
2: No, just a hamster in the wheel.
7: I was writing something down, and all of a sudden my heart dropped because I thought Jamie, like, dropped dead.
8: Yeah. I'm looking at the computer.
7: Yeah.
8: Jamie's controller died. That's what happened.
9: I got to go back and listen to it. It was... It's happened to
2: YouTube's
9: me before.
2: Great,
7: oh, yeah. It's happened to me too.
2: There's a certain amount of panic that hits my face at one point, too.
9: I did one time.
2: Yep.
9: And Ryder came in after, like, are you okay? I'm like, I don't know.
7: It sucks, man. It happens. I forgot. I was saying this to you. I know Stewie's number.
2: Oh, yeah.
7: No issues. Sometimes I accidentally give it to

0: like, you know, if somebody's asking, hey, wait, what's your number for your, you know, if you're at a store or something like that, what's your number for your code? I'll give Stewie's number. I'm like, ah, it's not mine. And then one day.
1: Just
0: shut off, Brian. Shut off.
1: And I said, I looked at
0: Jamie, and Jamie opted in. Well, Anthony, I believe you meant to say. And I'm like,
1: I was looking for help, but you guys couldn't help me on
2: no,
1: that.
2: No, I wasn't in here. I didn't know.
1: Oh man! And then
3: yesterday, you were Jamie.
2: Yeah, he did call you Jamie. He Jamie called you Jamie.
0: You did?
2: Yes.
3: Yep.
2: You don't remember that?
1: I called him Jamie. I called him.
2: You called
1: Stewie.
3: This is concerning.
2: You called Anthony. You said Jamie. You know, and you were looking right at Anthony when you said Jamie.
1: Huh?
2: Yeah. We go back and check that one out as well. It was during
3: Yeah.
2: It was with Stewie.
0: You're fine, yeah, Jamie.
1: You were getting Jamie.
2: No.
3: Yeah, you called Anthony Jamie.
1: And said Jamie. Our guy Anthony.
2: No.
1: Instead of Stewie.
2: You said our guy Jamie.
0: In the read. Yeah, in the Stewie read.
1: Oh, all right.
2: Yeah.
0: Whew. Hey, everything's fine, okay?
2: Is it?
0: Everything's fine.
1: I don't know.
2: You might need to be suspended for the weekend.
0: You know what? I think we should. You're suspended.
2: Yeah.
1: After right today?
2: No. Hell no.
0: Tomorrow.
2: No. I tried that last week.
0: And you know
2: week.
0: What? Because you haven't done spit, Marsh, to help this guy out. You're done too tomorrow.
2: Love you guys.
0: Okay.
2: Sick of seeing you.
0: All right.
2: Take tomorrow off.
0: Mm-hmm.
1: Hopefully I remember.
2: Yeah.
0: I think
2: you'll remember that.
1: Who are we going with here? Is this Blaze Jordan?
0: Gotta be after that performance last night.
3: Who did you say last?
0: Win.
1: Blaze and Win.
3: Okay.
1: Blaze and
3: just Win. Making sure.
1: Yeah. I'll do this one, guys.
0: Okay.
1: Show us Blaze Jordan.
4: Sorry, guys.
1: Should've shut up. Why'd you let me go, guys?
2: All right,
0: I believed in you.
2: It's probably Crooks or Páez.
0: As a DH?
2: Oh, yeah. Yeah.
1: What?
2: Velasquez isn't going to bat this far down.
1: The Furminator had a pretty good night, too.
0: Yeah, I mean, unless the Furminator's playing.
2: Where's he playing?
0: Third.
2: Or maybe he's playing...
1: He's DH.
2: Maybe he's playing...
0: DH. Or Blaze Jordan's third, the DH.
2: And maybe Burley's the DH.
0: Maybe.
1: Yeah, they put Burley back in the game last night. Yeah. Trying to get that guy off his feet for 3 days.
0: Marsh was hoping for some magic there. All right, who are we going to go with?
2: Go with Fermin.
1: Yeah, go with the Furminator.
0: Show us the Furminator.
4: What a shame.
2: All right, can I go with Jimmy Crooks like I...
0: Yeah.
2: Like
1: why do you say it like that?
2: Because
1: that's how... That's how I know. I you know what? I
0: yeah,
1: know
0: that was passive aggressive.
1: That's it. When you're in a fight or an argument with your significant other, you make a decision and somehow it goes wrong, and then you go, "Well, can I do it now the way I was going to do it?"
0: Yeah. Now this is basically how that works. Now that you fast lane that decision up,
1: yeah.
0: Can I please do what I was going to do before and save us? Go ahead, Kerry.
1: Go ahead, Kerry.
2: Show us Jimmy Crooks.
4: Not good.
1: Oh, look at that. Now he won't speak to us for 2 hours.
0: Right.
1: That's how it works.
0: That's correct. Yeah.
1: Okay.
0: All right. Now all right, we're in
1: guys,
0: trouble.
1: It really
0: we're running downhill here.
2: Yeah, so, Páez, Torres.
1: Who was seven yesterday?
2: Velasquez.
1: Ooh.
0: No, I don't think Velasquez.
2: So, Páez or Torres?
0: Well, who would be... I don't know. I don't know. Torres?
1: So wait, but maybe Herrera's not catching because he has stumble at first base, kind of tweaks something.
0: So you think it's Páez then? Because he just went with Crooks.
1: But Páez could bat ninth like he has been too.
0: Okay.
2: Well, that ain't going to be Church. We already did Jordan.
0: Well, maybe it is Church.
1: Maybe it's Church here. Then Blaze Jordan.
0: Páez.
2: Ah, okay. Go ahead. Have at it.
1: Go for it.
0: Show us Nathan Church.
5: I believe in the Church of Baseball.
0: Good job, Jamie.
5: I've tried all the major religions and most of the minor ones.
0: Okay.
1: You go with Blaze here?
0: Yeah, we still need a third baseman.
1: Show us Blaze Jordan.
6: It was Johnny Hopkins and Sloan Kettering. And they were blazing that up every day.
1: Go ahead, your guy.
2: Pedro?
1: Yeah.
2: Show us Pedro Páez.
4: You are so wrong.
1: Is Jimmy Crooks here? Or is it... Fermin.
0: What do we need? We need a DH. Unless somebody is already a DH, so...
1: Fermin? Maybe Blaze Jordan's a DH?
0: That's what I thought originally when I went with Fermin at seven, so it could be Fermin.
1: Go with Freddie Fermin.
0: Show us! The Furminator.
7: Hello, local utility!
0: Alright, Marsh is going to be interesting. Run this.
3: All right, leading off, your second baseman, J.J. Weatherholt, batting second and catching Yvonne Herrera. 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
0: Okay.
3: Batting fifth in right field, Lars Nootbaar. Batting sixth, the shortstop, Mason Wynn. Batting seventh in center field is Nathan Church. Batting eighth and playing third base, Blaze Jordan. And batting ninth in left field, Jose Fermin.
7: Back.
8: They're
9: 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Go fair!
10: I don't believe what I just saw!
11: Home run!
0: All right, Marsh, same standings. You, me, Jamie, CD.
3: All righty, let's see here. You know, Mason Wynn has had success against teams in the Southwest this season.
0: Really?
3: In terms of hitting home runs. We only have one more game of this series against Arizona, so give me Mason Wynn tonight.
1: Oh, wow.
0: I'm going to take Lars Taylor Tatsui Nootbaar.
12: Proud of yourself?
0: Yes.
1: Give me Alec Burleson.
2: Give me Jordan Walker.
0: Okay. All right, there you have it. 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

0: It's Fast Lane on 101 ESPN. Bill DeWitt III. I believe he was on BK and Ferrario earlier today.
1: He was. Nice chat with the fellas.
0: Absolutely. So here is Bill DeWitt III, who, of course, now moves into a more prominent role within the Cardinals front office, on weighing fan sentiment to help make deadline decisions. Here's what he said.
2: You never want to give up on a season. I mean, they're precious, right? You know, you can, you never want to give up. And so I think, and also you want to consider fan sentiment. And, but you know, our fans are smart. They understand that, whatever we do needs to have a lens towards, getting better out into the future. But I mean, clearly fans are taking to this team. We're taken to this team. I mean, these guys are, I mean, even like yesterday's game, it was sort of a dud. It was like, you know, nothing's going. They scored those runs in the ninth. I mean, we put three up in the ninth trying to come back and almost did. I mean, you know, there's a real tenacity to this group and a feeling that, you know, they could pull off anything. So I'm excited about it. And I think, you know, regardless of what happens deadline-wise, I feel like these guys are going to compete to the end no matter what happens.
0: All right, so what did you guys take from that audio CD?
3: That they,
0: more specifically, the first part of it.
3: They're confident in what they have. Like he said, we talked about it the other day. Despite being down four runs in the giving up four runs in the top of the ninth inning and going into the bottom of the ninth, you still felt like they had a chance to win. Mm-hmm. Like this is a team that has a lot of grit. They are not going to quit. They're not going to give in. There is a real belief that this team is going to fight, and I think that alone keeps fans engaged. Like Jamie was talking about, you mentioned the first eight innings were boring as hell. But that's why you don't leave the game, because at some point you feel like this team is going to do something that's going to pique your interest. And I think that they've done that all season long. They have been a team that continues to fight, to battle and not give up. And that's a really good trait to have as a team. Like even if you don't have all of the talented pieces, just a team that is hard to play against, like when you play against certain teams and you know, man, these guys don't give in. They don't give up at any at-bats. They're always fighting, trying to, you know, take an extra base, do the minor detail things to win. Those teams are hard to continue to play against night in and night out, because you know they're going to be there, you know, for a full nine innings.
1: Yeah, the Cardinals have kind of discovered something, I won't say by accident, but they've discovered something that maybe they didn't know was there, was the character and the culture of this team. They disassembled the team. And when you're doing that, when you're removing parts, like Contreras seemed like a good guy, locker room guy. It seemed, I wasn't in there.
0: Mm-hmm.
1: You know, Sonny Gray, good guy. Like all these guys are good guys, good dudes. So when you remove that element, you don't know what the chemical makeup is going to be of your team or your clubhouse. And they've kind of stumbled into this younger generation of competitive players.
0: Mm-hmm.
1: Like I say, great players. Some, you know, some guys are better, but they're competitive. They don't give up. They're too young to give up. Meaning, like, yeah, all right, we're down by four in the ninth. Yeah. Oh well, let's go score five. You know, mm-hmm. Have fun doing this stuff. And
0: too young to know better.
1: Too young to know better. And that's kind of what they've become now. And when you talk, they talk to the players, or they ask them about certain comebacks or whatever, they always believe they're in the game. And they've proven throughout this season, at least to date, they are always, almost always in the games. So when I listen to Bill DeWitt III talk about this, he's kind of also somewhat surprised at what they were able to get out of this season so far, and also talking about never giving up.
0: Mm-hmm.
1: Like, they didn't want to come into the season and lose 100 games. That wasn't the plan. But I think they braced people for what could be a poor outcome, and now it's turned it, you know, on its head, and the Cardinals are playing competitive baseball.
4: What I gathered from that was, and you heard him say, our fans are smart.
0: Mm.
4: The question sort of centers around the deadline. To me, what he said gives me an indication that they will most likely be sellers at the deadline, because fans want this team. They've bought into this team, but the grand plan isn't surrounding this 2026 team. By saying fans are smart, they know that there's there's better days ahead mm-hmm. based on what we do in this offseason and at this trade deadline. And then he says, at the end, well, this team can come back. It doesn't matter what we do at the deadline. I still think they have a chance, essentially, to be a good ball club. That's kind of what I took from it, that they're leaning towards being sellers because they have faith in this team that no matter what they do, they can still win ball games.
0: I don't think the Cardinals know what they want to do yet.
1: I think they're still waiting.
0: And the reason why I don't think that, or the reason why I think that, is because you don't know what the market is going to demand. Mm-hmm. You have no idea. You have a little bit of an idea. But right now, as we sit here on June 25th, we are still several weeks away from the trade deadline. You don't know what Dustin May is going to command on the trade market. You don't know what Riley O'Brien is going to demand on the trade market. I don't think they're leaning one way or the other. I think the only guarantee, the only one for the Cardinals and this trade deadline is they will not pay anything. They will not acquire salary. That, I think, is the only guarantee. They're not going to add to this payroll at this trade deadline.
3: I agree with that. And we heard Bill DeWitt Jr. mention that as well. Like, yeah. They are not a team, in my opinion, they're and what I took away from what he said, they're not a team that's looking to sign someone for a 2-month deal mm-hmm. to try to win a championship. Like, if you're signing someone, you're going to bring in somebody that has, you know, time left on their contract and is going to be part of the future, because it's not just a 1 year we're trying to win this championship to solve something for 2 months. We're working towards the bigger picture rather than, you know, the potential of what could happen or what may not happen whether or not you sign that player. So I think the Cardinals have done a fantastic job with kind of reshaping and rebuilding and remolding the way that they've gone about their business. It's no longer, you know, signing the one or two older guys, veteran guys to come in and do some patchwork and help out in certain areas, having that veteran leadership. No, they went with a completely youth movement. And really, this has been the best version, which is why when we talk about the records being similar to what they were last year, it doesn't feel like it did last year. Mm-hmm. Like, it doesn't feel like it did the year before. It feels like, man, this is exciting because all of these players are under contract and you don't have anything to worry about for the next 3 to 5 years. You're excited about that.
0: Yeah. All right, that's Gary Davis, Jamie Rivers, Andrew Marsham, Anthony Stalter. It's Fastlane on 101 ESPN. So I posed this question at the start of the show when we talked about Matthew Liberatore and his performance last night. What's the difference between Liberatore and the hitters that were sent down? If the Cardinals are going to be patient when it comes to Matthew Liberatore, then what message is the front office sending when you've already sent guys like Victor Scott and Nolan Gorman down and showed a little urgency with them? That's next on 101 ESPN.
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0: 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So I posed this question to you guys in the opening segment today when we broke down yet another Matthew Liberatore start in which he got destroyed in the fourth inning. And I'd use the analogy to you guys, if you're working out and week after week, you eventually plateau. You're on the bench press and you're moving the same exact weight. Anytime you try to go up, doesn't go well. Time to make a decision, right? Like this one trend keeps showing up week after week. You have to change something. With Matthew Liberatore, the trend is he's going to have a bad inning. Now, Jamie, to your point, you don't know if it's the first inning, the fourth inning, the fifth inning, the third inning.
1: We call that Liberatore roulette.
0: Yes, but he's going to have a bad inning.
1: That's what the kids are calling it.
0: And it's going to submarine his start, potentially your series, if it comes in the first inning, you're going to get bullpen early. Or it's going to submarine that game. But it's going to come.
1: Yeah.
0: So, the Cardinals have insisted that Matthew Liberatore is going to continue to get plenty of opportunities. Why? My question to you guys is why? If Victor Scott, who is clearly struggling offensively and doesn't have the same arm that Nathan Church does, as soon as Church came off the IL, he had his little rehab start, came off the IL, Victor Scott was sent down.
1: Mm-hmm.
0: Nolan Gorman, we didn't think that was necessarily obvious, despite the fact that he was hitting below the Mendoza line. What wasn't obvious was the choice, because Blaze Jordan wasn't seeing the majority of the time in Memphis at third base. Realistically, just bringing him up and plug him in at third base, probably not going to happen, right? They did it anyways, and it has worked out. What's the difference between Scott and Gorman being sent down and the Cardinals having a little urgency there and not Matthew Liberatore? And I'm not saying he has to get sent down necessarily. You could just put him in the bullpen.
1: Yeah. So if we isolate each of those situations, Nathan Church had already been on your roster last year and earlier this year. You knew what he had and what he could do. At least defensively, you weren't going to have much of a drop-off, if any, at all. Church moves around that outfield pretty darn good, too.
0: And he's got a better arm.
1: Offensively, at the time, Church was not fantastic, but the number's still better than what Victor Scott was doing. And I do believe the Cardinals still think there's a future for Victor Scott somewhere here in St. Louis. Get him back down, get him working, confidence, offensive side of his game. Gorman, I don't know. I think they were just tired of seeing zero offense. And the reason they were okay with going to Blaze Jordan, in my opinion, is the defense wasn't spectacular from Nolan Gorman. So was it that much of a drop-off? We're willing to take a little bit of a drop-off if there is one. Blaze Jordan, in my opinion, has played very good at third base, and he's a nice option for you at first when Burley needs a day off.
0: Mm-hmm.
1: So there, the offense was possibly a uptick, which it has been. He's been really good in the batter's box. Defensively, he's been fine. So, and Jimmy Crooks, you know, you wanted to get him some at-bats. You wanted to get him some major league looks. They weren't thrilled with Páez and things like that. Herrera was knocking the cover off the ball, so they wanted to keep him in the lineup, whether it's DH or catching. For Matthew Liberatore, I just don't know if you've got that next up. And someone on the text line, Grant Francis fan club, said, well, then shame on Bloom for trading for all those pitchers and not getting a single good one in return. Well, he traded for projects, developing future pitchers. It's not easy to trade for, hey, by the way, you got that pitcher that's going to be in the majors next year?
0: Young, cost control guy?
1: I'd like that guy.
0: Right.
1: It's not easy to get those guys. So now you got Dobbins, and you've got a couple other guys that you might do that. Mm-hmm. I just think that the time is coming for that. I think the Cardinals want to be darn sure that when they do that, when they demote Matthew Liberatore to Memphis or send him to the bullpen, that one, they're sure he is not a lost cause, but his runway has come to an end as a starter. And two, those other guys are ready to jump in every fifth day.
0: And you know, I know, quick pivot here. The time is now. The same issue keeps popping up.
1: Mm-hmm.
0: The same issue. It is the blow up inning, and you can't tell me they haven't worked on it with him. This was a problem last year too, even when he was pitching well. The same issue continues to pop up.
2: It does. I would say the difference, in my opinion, would be, my question would be, is it easier for position players to make that transition, and does the development take longer for pitchers? Like, that's probably a key component into why Matthew Liberatore is still playing. Richard Fitz would probably have been the person to take the place of Matthew Liberatore now if he was available.
1: Mm-hmm. So but Heimblum dealt with
2: you had Richard Fitz available, but he got injured. So he's unavailable. Well, injuries happen, Anthony.
0: Well,
2: it's a hard game.
0: Gary, whose fault is it?
2: Okay.
1: It's his parents. It's genetics.
2: Sometimes. So maybe that was the plan. You know, you have this pitcher who has had some MLB experience. He's still younger. But if something goes wrong with one of your starters, I don't think Hunter Dobbins was going to be the first person that they brought up. It would probably been Richard Fitz. But he's injured. So you had a plan in place, and now you had to pivot because that person is injured. And the other pitchers that you did bring in, that you traded for, that you drafted, are not ready or not developed yet. And so what you don't want to do is compound a problem. Matthew Liberatore could be one problem that you have. But if you bring up one of these pitchers that are not ready or not developed enough, and then they struggle, now you've compounded the problem. Now you got two problems on your hand, as opposed to just handling one. So that's why I think that in this situation where they are, because there's no one ready or available to replace him on a consistent basis, there's no reason to go away from it. You're just going to have to keep going. And that's just, you know, that's the part of doing business. Mm-hmm. Like, it's not what we want. It's not ideal. But if somebody's got to wear it, Matthew, you've been here long enough. You're a veteran at this point. You are our opening day starter. You're going to have to wear it. I'm not going to bring up one of these younger players that are not ready and force them into a situation where now their confidence is killed. If your confidence is killed, I'm sorry. Play better.
0: Right.
2: We're giving you all of the tools to do so, but I won't compound our issue by bringing up someone else that is not ready because you're not performing at the level we need it to be.
0: Yeah.
3: Well, this is why I brought up the Kyle Leahy thing yesterday in comparison with Matthew Liberatore. You threw up in your mouth a little bit, Anthony, when I said it.
0: A little bit.
3: A little bit of a baby barf there. Yeah, but I wonder if the Cardinals look at his progression. Now, it was only one game, but you look at Kyle Leahy and you're like, all right, like, we got him where we wanted to get him, essentially. Let's keep progressing. Like, I wonder if they have that mindset for Matthew Liberatore, thinking that he will eventually get out of this funk.
1: I don't know if they think like that. I think they probably look at it more from a standpoint of, let's make sure that there's absolutely no juice left here before we pivot. He's a young player that we traded a good asset for. We've poured a lot of time and effort into building him up, and let's make sure before we just say we're done with this, let's make sure. And I think that's where the Cardinals are at. I think that's what this season was supposed to be, not just for Matthew Liberatore, for Nolan Gorman, for Jordan Walker, possibly for other players on the roster. I think this was the evaluation year for Heimblum, being that they're all regular players now.
3: Do you guys think he needs to get better, like, mentally before the physical can start to
1: I don't know enough about pitching to say that it's physical. I based on what I'm seeing, when he has his stuff, it's pretty good.
3: Mm-hmm.
1: His velocity hit 95 yesterday in the game, so that's fine. Most people say it's between the ears.
3: Right. I mean, I'm watching the game last night, and every time a guy gets a hit or the snowball keeps going in that fourth inning, I looked at Matthew Liberatore, and I'm just like, man, he just looks defeated right now. Mm-hmm. I felt bad for him.
0: They're almost out of answers.
1: When they're out of answers, I think is when they'll make their ultimate decision.
0: I agree. All right, it's the Fast Lane on 101 ESPN. We're going to chat with Chris Kerber next. And it's tomorrow night's first round of the NHL draft. We'll get his thoughts on the Jordan Kyrou trade, the Blues acquisition of a couple of players, including the young man we talked to yesterday, McMichael. And we'll get his thoughts on what the Blues could do with those four picks next on 101 ESPN.
4: Hey, it's BK for my friends at Michelob Ultra and Cybergs off of Dorset. I will be out there tonight for the U.S. Men's National Team. 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The kickoff between the U.S. Men's Team and Turkey is at 9. And Mich Ultra is the superior light beer. 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I'll be out there at Cybergs tonight. It's right off of Dorset. Super convenient for anybody in the St. Louis area. We're going to have a watch party out there. We're going to enjoy the heck out of this. The U.S. Men's National Team taking on Turkey tonight at 9. The party begins, though, at 7 with me, BK, and Michelob Ultra at Cybergs at 2430 Old Dorset Road, U.S. taking on Turkey at 9. I'll be out there starting at 7. Can't wait to see you there at Cybergs off of Dorset. 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
2: It's Fastlane on 101 ESPN with Kerry Davis and Jamie Rivers and me, Anthony Stalter. Let's head to the Callier and Thompson phone line. We're joined by the voice of your St. Louis Blues right here on the Blues Radio Network, 101 ESPN. It's Chris Kerber. What's up, Kerbs?
0: Fellas, how are you? I'm down at Enterprise Center. Things are looking good for the draft party for tomorrow night.
2: Beautiful.
0: Team store, some new merchandise is in there too, so just checking things out today.
2: So, Kerbs, give us your honest reaction to the moment you heard Jordan Kyrou's deal to Washington. Like, what was the first reaction you had?
0: About time. And I don't mean that in a snippy, you know, kind of way. I just felt that the way this past season went for him, the direction the team was going, the change at the trade deadline by trading Shen and Falk and those guys, I felt that there was really one more veteran player to be moved. And to me, he was the obvious one. He's the one that, to me, I think probably had the most value of any of them. And he's one that needed a change of scenery. If you're really just straight up and honest with you, I think both teams did a great job for the first 8 years of his career, both sides, that should be. And, you know, now there's an opportunity for him to get a fresh start without all the weight, and, you know, that comes with what you hear in St. Louis. And, you know, honestly, if Jimmy Snuggerud outplayed him to the top spot in that lineup on the right side with Robert Thomas, and you're dealing from a position of strength. So I thought the return that once again the Blues got on that deal was fantastic, and it was a needed and a good trade for both sides.
3: Kerbs, what do you make of some of Army's comments regarding, you know, the possibilities of moving one, two, or even all four first-round picks in order to accomplish what they're trying to accomplish? He kind of left a hanging curveball out there for us to take a swing at, and now everybody's obviously speculating as to what the Blues might do.
0: Well, listen, you guys know Jamie how smart Doug is. He's not going to say anything publicly that's going to back him into a corner. But if you look at the scenario here, you know, it's pretty obvious. The scenarios are draft all four, some hybrid of a trade and acquisition, and drafting some or moving all of them. And the fact that they have all of those options, I thought it was telling when he said that his pro scouting staff is excited because of the possibility. Because normally those pro guys, they'll go through what they need, but names don't come up. Man, what we've seen in these last couple of days, I don't know that I've ever seen this kind of movement of these kind of players prior to a draft, and at the same level that we're seeing. And I just look at it, Jamie, and this one really feels to me like you have an opportunity to advance a process where instead of picking, you know, several players, like, say, the 23 draft, where you're really only starting to see them start to get into the NHL 3 years later, you have an opportunity to advance this whole process because of the amount of assets that you have. So it feels to me like there's no doubt in my mind they are kicking tires and trying to figure out how to either move up or acquire a specific player that somebody may not have been thinking about. in the end, you still have to have a trade partner. And if you don't, they're going to have four really good assets coming out of the first round to continue to look at ways to improve.
4: Curbs, if you could choose which one it would be, would you prefer them to potentially get up to a number two spot with trading away those picks and getting a Stenberg, or maybe trading some of those guys and getting a player that is already in the league that is one of those superstar caliber players?
0: You know what? If I'm looking where this team is, I really like the idea of trading up and grabbing a guy that you've got control of, you know, for quite a while. I just, as much as I'd love to see it, you know, I don't know if one of those superstar players that you're like, here's the one thing I know, Kerry. I really do believe that this team and this franchise has been really hankering for that stud player, you know. Now, so whether that is via trade, but I like the idea of bringing someone in fresh from the draft if that's the option. The cool thing about having, at least in my opinion, the four picks, fellas, is that, like, when you package two first-rounders, you can get a heck of a package, right? Like, you may not have to package all four for certain scenarios, whether it be jumping into the top six or whatever. And I don't know this. I'm just saying this. That, like, I still see an opportunity where the Blues, because they're so good at how they've drafted, how they've scouted. I mean, since Doug Armstrong has been a part of the Blues, since he took over in 2010, the Blues have had 16 first-round draft picks. Of those 16 first-round draft picks, the only three that have not played in the league are the last two, Carboneau and Juracek, and we see that they're coming, right? And Dominic Bach. But Dominic Bach was moved in the Justin Falk trade. You know, but everybody else played at least a game. I would say Schmaltz didn't work out at all. He's probably the least of them. But every other one of those first-round draft picks became an impactful player, an impactful piece. And so you got to have a lot of faith in the fact that, man, if they could move a couple to advance a process, get a key piece, and then still keep one pick somewhere in there, man, that'd be a home run.
2: We're talking to Chris Kerber here in the Fastlane on 101 ESPN. Kerbs, going back to the Jordan Kyrou trade for a second here, what ultimately... Why do you think that Jordan Kyrou was dealt? And do you think it was fit more than anything, or lack thereof?
0: Look, I think that in the end, you looked at when they made the decisions in 2023, the extension went to Thomas and then to Kyrou. They placed Kyrou over O'Reilly, Barbashev, and all those guys, said, we're going to build around him. I really do believe, and look, guys, 30 goal scorers are not easy to come by in the National Hockey League, and this guy did it three times, and frankly, you know, I don't even know how to put last year into perspective, because everybody on the team was down and not very good for the majority of the year, right? So, and he still found a way to get 18. Then the guy can play. The challenge is that, you know, he's now 28, and you're still asking and looking for consistency in his game. And I think that lack of consistency, lack of predictability, that when you saw it, you saw how good he can be and impact the game, and that's why you want to hold on to that asset. But it just, to me, it was too inconsistent. Some games non-existent, some games really existent. I mean, and look, and this isn't beating somebody up. There were four games this past year where he was put on the bench because of that, and one of those four was an entire game in Buffalo. And you saw how good he could be the game coming after when he was charged up again. I just think that in the end, whether it was fit, whether it was the fact that Jimmy Snuggerud eventually kind of seized that spot with his style of game, all those things, Jordan had every opportunity, and I really just think that inconsistency became too unpredictable, and there's not a coach that's ever coached at any pro level that likes unpredictability. And to me, in the end, fellas, like, you just looked at your what you have, the direction you're going, and it opens a spot, opens some rooms, and if you bring more predictability in there, I think you end up being a better team, even if you are giving up a really good player.
3: Curbs, my buddy Colton Parayko, I'm a big fan of his. I know you are too. When I look at his contract and I see four more years at $6.5 million in a market that is exploding, where Bowen Byram is asking for north of $12 to $13 million per season, isn't it a relief that today Frank Ciravelli reporting that the Blues are telling teams that Colton Parayko are no longer available? I just didn't see it making sense at this point of his contract for the Blues to be even shopping him.
0: Jamie, I'm with you. I'm 100% with you. And I'll be honest with you, I don't think that they were shopping him per se at the trade deadline. I think a deal was Buffalo was talking, and then a deal came up, and they said, well, what if this happens? And that led to that, because otherwise I really think they would have given Colton some kind of a heads up. That's just a respect thing to do. So, man, I'm with you. 6'6", $6.5 million. Yes, 4 years left on the deal. He'll be in his upper 30s by the time that's done. But when here's the one thing I know. I mean, and I'm not telling you anything. I mean, you lived it. You ran the gamut here. You want a team that's not going to win? Put a young defensive core out there, or don't have a goalie, right? And then you want to watch how the entire psyche of an organization stays fragile for an entire year. I mean, look at what happened last year when our defense was so bad, and it impacted just how everybody thought around here, right? So you've got to have some veteran guys. And if you think about it, now with some young guys coming up and some middle guys, like maybe the Broberg kind of stepping into the Petrangelo-type role, Parayko steps into that Bouwmeester role. I think that contract is still on hell of a deal. I think that's why he's sought after, because he is that good. And I think it's an easy contract for the Blues to have, and I'm thrilled to hear if that reporting is accurate that – you know, that's the case, because I think it's that important. And I'm going to be really excited to watch him, you know, become the all-time games played leader for a Blues defenseman. And potentially, if he's here over a two-year span, potentially the all-time games leader for the franchise.
3: Yeah, I agree. It's going to be great. He's a great guy, too. Obviously, everybody loves Colton Parayko and whatnot. But, Curbs, another position you just mentioned was goaltending. And although I thought this may have been put to bed a while ago, with the Florida Panthers seeming to do whatever the hell they want in the NHL and continue to put together all-time hockey teams, the one spot that they are lacking, they don't have an NHL goalie currently under contract. Both guys they had last year are pending unrestricted free agents. So naturally, when you look at a team that's that good, that all they need is a big-game goalie, our guy Jordan Binnington, his name pops up a lot all over the place. You know, what are your thoughts on that? Do you think things change? Do you think the Panthers maybe overpay with some draft capital to get a Jordan Binnington? Or do you think the Blues still going to try and get into the season with the 1A, 1B concept?
0: Okay, first off, I do believe that anything could happen here, and I believe how the start of free agency goes could reopen some windows that may have seemed closed, right? I look at the Florida Panthers, and I look at what the Blues have done with the Falk, Shen, and now Kyrou trade. And then when you put, like, say, Binnington and Parayko in the same mix, number one, you got to have some guys that know how to win. You got to have some culture guys. If not, you're going out and getting them. And Doug Armstrong did that when he brought in Langenbrunner and Jason Arnott and other guys like that, right? Mike Sillinger. Think over the years you've brought in guys. I know Sillinger was Larry Flo, but like you bring in guys, you know, to help the young guys along. Well, you have them, and that's where these guys are, and that includes Binnington. And the thing of it is I don't know if some of those teams have the capital or the pieces that make more of a difference to the Blues than keeping Jordan Binnington. You know, and the reality of it is you're a strained groin. You're one injury away from not having very good goaltending depth, because, you know, I don't think the guys in the minor leagues are ready to step into that role. We've looked at the progression of Joel Hofer, and especially Jamie, and you know this, because I got to think you're going to be working with some of these guys here at some point in time. Like, 2 weeks of camp, teams are not allowed to do fitness testing, and then you're playing games. I mean, we could see the most injury-plagued beginning to an NHL season that we may have ever seen in a full non-lockout, you know, COVID-shortened season. So I just don't know. Like, I don't know how many more quote-unquote future assets the Blues need versus guys to help them bridge the gap till some of these other guys go. And I see Binnington and Parayko both in that. Unless you're really blown away mode, I think you value the player more than another team has the assets to pry him from you.
2: Curbs, should be an interesting night tomorrow, and interesting week ahead as the Blues have their draft and the offseason continues. It's going to be a lot of fun, and we'll have a lot of coverage right here on 101 ESPN.
0: Yeah, and you know, as soon as we say that, everything may be completely opposite.
2: Right, yeah, you never know. Sure. Expect the unexpected, for sure.
0: There's a reason we're broadcasters and not in the war room.
3: This is true.
2: Boy, you're right about that. Curbs, thank you. Have fun this week, and we'll talk to you again next week.
0: Okay, fellas. Have an awesome week.
2: You too. See ya. That's Chris Kerber here in the Fast Line on 101 ESPN. 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
2: Our guy Stewie Jamie is always taking calls and texts on his personal number to try to help people out when it comes to their dreams. 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Stewie's there to help. Too many people will think to themselves, nobody can help me out of this situation. I got to do it alone. Don't. 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He's got different programs to help you, help save you money over time. And if you don't use him as a resource, trust me, he's seen it all, then you're making a grave mistake because he can help.
3: Yeah, and he loves helping our listeners. 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
3: Call him, text him. 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Doesn't matter. Our guy Stewie's always got the phone on. If he doesn't answer you right away, or your call, he'll call you back. 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If you can't remember that number, Anthony?
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8: Welcome back to the Fast Lane here on 101 ESPN with Anthony Stalter, Jamie Rivers, and Kerry Davis. I'm Andrew Marsh, and it's time for What's Trending. Gentlemen, before our show started, there have been people talking, of course, in Major League Baseball and reporting about Major League Baseball's CBA and what Major League Baseball has proposed. Jesse Rogers has an article on ESPN.com. I recommend everybody head there and read it, but I'm going to just highlight some of the things that was in this article. He actually posted on X about 30 minutes before our show started. In its next CBA, the league is proposing a max contract length of 5 years for free agent players switching teams, 6 years to retain their own players. No deferred contracts. Qualifying offer is gone too. Also, 5 years to free agency for players 30 or older.
10: So, what? Say that again.
11: I'm trying to follow that.
10: Yeah, say that again, Marshall.
8: Okay, so free agent players moving to a different team, the max contract that they can sign is 5 years, which would be at $202 million. A team retaining its own free agent could sign him for 6 years at $265 million, and this would be called the cornerstone player provision.
10: Who is proposing this?
8: Major League Baseball
10: owners?
11: Yeah, of course they are. Players are going to say, that's a terrible look.
8: Yeah, a max contract length of 5 years for free agents who are switching teams.
10: They're not going to do that. So like Bryce Harper couldn't sign
11: the 10-year deal
10: or whatever he signed. Machado, same deal.
11: I like the concept in theory. The problem is that they put a dollar amount on it.
12: Yeah, because they're trying to have
11: a salary cap for free agents now.
10: Right. Which doesn't make sense. It doesn't make any sense to agree to if you're the players.
8: In the new system, free agents who are switching teams can only sign for up to 5 years and a maximum of 15% of the team's payroll, with 5% increases every year of the contract. Using the cornerstone player provision, a team can sign its own players for up to 6 years. Additionally, players who receive the 5 years of service time by age 30 would become eligible for free agency. Also, this proposal includes raising the minimum salary from $780,000 to $1 million in 2027 for players with at least 2 years of service time. Any player with 0 or 1+ years of service time will receive $1 million if they receive a full year of service, which includes $900,000 minimum salary plus an automatic $100,000 bonus from pre-arbitration bonus pool.
11: So if I'm the players, I see through this right now. I'm not a player. But the owners are looking to basically put a salary cap on free agents.

0: for term and dollar amount.
1: Mm-hmm.
0: And then, so the money that those free agents would give up to sign a deal that capped them at a certain number, well, we'll throw you an extra $250,000 on the minimum. Yeah. So what? If I'm losing $5, $6, $10 million a year on a deal, what is the extra $250,000 to the guys who are at the entry level?
1: Right.
0: I'm not denying them their money, yeah. But don't try to play the pawn game with me here and like, oh, look at you, get all this money. Oh, we're even going to give these guys a raise.
1: Yeah.
0: You're not talking about the money those guys themselves are giving up by signing a salary cap contract. That's what that is.
2: They just tried to reword it.
0: They
2: repurposed the crap sandwich.
0: They are
2: sandwich.
0: Trojan horsing this thing.
2: We'll put a cap. It's a cap.
1: Mm-hmm.
2: We ain't going to call it a salary cap.
1: Though. Right.
3: Sounds pretty straightforward.
0: Yeah. It's pretty much a salary cap.
1: It sounds like it's going to get rejected.
2: For sure.
1: That's what it sounds like.
2: Yeah. No deferred salaries. Yeah. They're trying to remove those as well. Mm-hmm. Okay, come on. I don't think the players are going to budge. It's going to be fascinating to watch how this whole thing plays out.
0: Yeah. Well,
2: because I think the owners are, it sounds like they're hell-bent on having some form of a salary cap. And I'm sure that the players are hell-bent on not having it. Like, if I can make as much money as I'd like, why would I put a cap on that?
3: I wouldn't. Carrie, you threw this in our group chat last night. Not great for Jamie's Detroit Lions, as Terrion Arnold has been arrested and faces kidnapping and robbery charges.
2: Man, yeah. That is... I was...
0: Fill me in a little bit. I kind of read the headlines on this, but
2: so
0: it's weird.
2: It sounded like it was something that took place at an Airbnb. He thought some things of his were stolen. And from what I gathered, it seems like they set up the people that, you know, to come to a undisclosed, come to a location to try to get their property back, or maybe just to scare them. And that's kidnapping, mm-hmm. and that's, you know, robbery charges. And then I was listening to the charges as he was in court today. It sounded like the charges were robbery of less than $750. What? So that, to me...
0: So was he stealing things, or he was mad at someone stealing his things?
2: He was mad that they stole his things, and I assume trying to get it back.
0: I call that fair play.
2: They call it kidnapping and robbery.
0: Why is it you have to take somebody? But if they're... Wait, hear me out.
2: If you hold someone against their will...
0: While they're on my property?
2: You lured them there. Under a false premise.
0: I didn't lure them anywhere. I can't help that they like my things.
2: They were... No. So the things were taken from a different... If I'm understanding it correctly, it was taken from a different property.
0: Uh-huh.
2: The situation happened, let's say, a few months ago. Then you bring these people, you lure them to another place in an attempt to get the things back that you felt were taken from you months ago.
0: So if they're interested in my things again in another location, and they enter said location, at that point, I'm fearing for my life. Jamie, so if I hold them against their will, I'm just defending myself. I'm allowed to protect my home.
2: When you go and read what happened, you're going to be like, oh, man, that was dumb.
0: I haven't seen all the details.
3: Yeah, three men were pistol-whipped, held at gunpoint, and robbed, according to police.
0: I'm sorry. You come in my house, that's the least of what I'm going to do to you.
2: They were invited in.
0: Prove it.
2: They were on video.
0: I should have shut the camera off.
2: They got... text messages and all types of stuff.
1: Yeah, so Arnold's name appeared in text exchange between the co-defendants plotting robbery and kidnapping.
0: I got a call for a mistrial here. I didn't get any of this information.
1: Court records reviewed by the Athletic in March showed, but his phone did not send or receive any of the text messages discovered by investigators. Arnold called a police station at 10 p.m. Eastern on February 3rd to report the theft of $100,000 in cash, an $80,000 necklace, and other possessions. The Largo Police Department previously told The Athletic. A few hours later, the alleged robbery and kidnapping of three men in their late teens occurred in Tampa.
0: Apparently, he lured them there with some things.
2: There you go. Yeah.
0: Yeah. Your Honor, we're ready to make a deal.
2: Okay. And then I was watching I think two of his co-defendants have already taken lesser pleas.
0: Mm. Oh, yeah.
2: That ain't great.
1: No.
0: And you know what that means?
1: You know what this...
0: They roll him under the bus.
1: You know what this loosely sounds like?
0: I know exactly what it sounds like.
2: The juice?
0: Yep.
1: Yep.
2: Yeah.
1: The second time.
2: And he went to jail.
1: He went to jail.
0: The second time.
2: No, prison.
1: He went to prison.
2: Yeah.
1: Now, there may have been... The judge in that case may have, makeup call.
2: Maybe, unfortunately.
1: Makeup call.
2: Maybe.
0: A redo? A mulligan?
1: Yeah, a little bit.
0: Yeah.
1: She said, you know what? I'm not Judge Ito.
2: Yeah.
1: No cameras here. A little makeup call there on the juice.
0: Oh, man. You just wonder what goes through some guys' minds, though, right? Like, this guy signs a massive contract. He should be living a good life. He's training. He's doing all these things.
1: It's ego.
0: Yeah, but
1: it's pride, like, and ego. That's it.
0: If someone was breaking into my home, yeah, they like if I didn't invite them, if I didn't lure them, all that.
2: Right.
0: Trust me, you're entering at your own risk at that point. But for him to think he figured out who it is, like, just he's in the NFL. Call the cops and have them come over and say, hey, listen, this is what's going on. How do you guys want to handle it? Like, mm-hmm. We think we know who it is.
1: Yeah.
0: We can work with you and try to lure them to another spot with police help. It's not that difficult. This now, like, who knows what's going to happen?
2: Oh, yeah. We sound like we know what's going to happen.
1: It's bad.
2: This is really bad. It's
0: not very smart.
1: It's Fast Lane on 101 ESPN. 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

0: 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And
1: chance and time.
0: You have an opportunity to play this time. All right, guys. NFL news, or at least a ranking from ESPN.com. Bill Barnwell put together his annual ranking of the 32 of the NFL, every team ranked in terms of their core for wide receiver, tight end, and running back.
1: I have not looked at this.
0: You have not?
1: I have not.
0: Oh, this is going to be great.
1: Yeah,
0: then.
1: I haven't looked.
0: Okay.
1: Intentionally. Stayed away.
0: Here's your rules, right, Kerry. Couple of things here to note so that you have an opportunity to guess.
1: All right.
0: This is only about 2026 on-field performance.
1: Mm, okay.
0: Injuries do count, though. Okay. Wide receivers are weighted more heavily than running backs or tight ends, and the focus is on elite players and a team's top five contributors.
1: Okay.
0: Okay?
1: All right. We doing the top 10?
0: Yeah. Can you guess?
1: Do you want them in order or
0: nope,
1: just any?
0: Nope. I won't do
1: give
0: that
1: give me the
0: too.
1: Bengals.
0: All right, I'm going to see how many you get here. All right, so hold on. Top 10. All right, the Bengals come
1: best
0: in
1: one?
0: At number 3.
1: Okay.
0: Cincinnati Bengals at number 3. Jamar Chase, T. Higgins, Chase Brown.
2: So what are we going? What's
1: top
2: the category?
1: Receivers, running backs, tight ends, quarterbacks.
0: Yeah,
2: the best in the AFC or the NFL?
1: In the NFL.
0: Oh, so wow. You're 1-for-1 so far.
2: Okay.
1: Jamie, you going? Because I got another one in mind.
0: Kerry, go ahead.
1: Give me the Atlanta Falcons.
0: The Atlanta Falcons are number 4 on this list. Bijan Robinson, Drake London, Kyle Pitts.
2: What about the Detroit Lions?
0: The Detroit Lions, number 1.
1: There you go.
0: Jahmyr Gibbs.
2: Good job.
0: Nick Chubb now. Amon-Ra St. Brown. Jameson Williams, local product.
1: So we got the Lions, Falcons. Receivers, running back, tight end combination.
0: Nice job, guys. I'm already impressed.
1: I want to say, I really would like to say the Chicago Bears.
0: Well, are you saying it?
1: I think I should say the Chicago Bears.
0: Your Chicago Bears, 15th.
2: What about the Commanders?
0: Are you saying it?
2: Yeah.
0: Would you like to jump on? Yeah.
1: You think Commanders?
0: Why don't you guys work as a team? Because now you're 3. Now you're 3-for-4.
2: I mean,
1: Eagles or Commanders?
2: Well, the Eagles just lost.
1: Let's
2: AJ
1: go.
2: Brown,
1: but they drafted Mekhi Lemon, and they got Devontae Smith, and they got.
2: Well, they got the better running back.
1: Let's go Eagles.
2: Okay.
1: Eagles.
0: Number 9.
1: All right.
0: Philadelphia Eagles.
2: What are we missing?
1: We need six
0: you're
1: more teams.
0: 4-for-5.
1: Bengals, Browns, Steelers, Ravens. Ravens? Texans.
2: What about the Vikings?
1: Vikings?
2: Yeah. Didn't they just get
1: running
2: his
1: back?
2: Name? The running back from Seattle? No, he went to Kansas City.
3: Oh, my
2: City.
3: Gosh. I wish.
1: Kansas City might be on that
2: I'm
1: list.
2: I'm just thinking of...
0: They did get former 49ers wide receiver Juwan Jennings. Yes.
3: You could say they're the best trio of wide receivers in the league.
1: Oh, crap. The Rams.
0: The Rams are number 2.
1: Yeah. I don't know how I look past them.
0: Devontae Adams.
2: I couldn't think
0: Puka
2: of the
0: Nakua,
2: running back.
0: Kyren Williams.
3: You have to take in consideration.
0: Local product Kyren Williams.
3: They are weighing wide receivers more than the other positions, so keep that in mind.
0: You guys are 5-for-6 now. You're missing 5.
2: Dallas Cowboys.
1: I like the Cowboys. I do like that answer.
0: Let's see.
2: Cowboys.
0: Number 7.
1: There you go. Okay.
0: Dallas Cowboys. CeeDee Lamb, George Pickens, Javonte Williams, Jake Ferguson, the tight end.
2: Who are we missing?
0: You are now.
2: What number are we missing?
0: 6-for-7.
2: And what numbers are we missing?
0: Oh, you are missing. Let's see. You guys already got the first 4 teams, Lions, Rams, Bengals, and Falcons. You are missing the number 5 team. You are missing the number 6 team, which I will admit. I was very surprised to see them.
3: Is that the team that you were surprised by?
0: Yes. You're missing 5, 6, 8, and 10. five, six, eight.
1: This is hard. It's harder now. Okay. I think the 49ers might still.
2: Are we
1: with Mike Evans?
2: Are we completely off of the Vikings?
1: I don't like the running back.
2: Okay,
1: but I don't think the running
2: receivers are weighted heavier.
1: Okay, let's go Vikings.
2: Can do that. Show us the Vikings.
0: Nice job, Jamie. Vikings are number 8.
1: There you go. Good job, Jamie.
0: Justin Jefferson, Juwan Jennings, Jordan Addison. Still got T.J. Hockenson. When he's not in trouble, you still have. Well, I've mentioned Jordan Addison.
1: Okay. All right. Since we're looking at receivers. Eight. Waiting, having more weight with them. You said Cowboys.
0: I'll give you some hints here.
2: To the Niners?
0: Yes.
2: Okay.
1: You want to go 49ers?
2: I mean, I don't hate. You got George Kittle. You got.
1: What about Seattle? They got Jackson Smith and Jigba, but they drafted Price.
2: Yeah.
1: And they get Charbonnet back.
2: They're not taking. Somewhere.
1: I think the Seahawks before.
2: Okay.
1: Seattle Seahawks.
0: Number 11.
2: Ah! San Francisco 49ers.
0: Number 5.
1: Good job.
0: San Francisco's number 5 on this list. As you guys mentioned, they signed Mike Evans. Still have Christian McCaffrey, of course. They also have Christian Kirk now.
1: So we're missing two teams?
0: Ricky Pearsall. Yes.
2: Oh, are they obvious or are they the head scratchers?
0: The one is, to me, number 6 is a huge head scratcher.
2: Oh, man.
0: I did not have these guys in the top 10.
1: Were they a good team
0: but
1: last
0: I understand,
1: year?
0: I actually understand it. Like, thinking back to how they played. Got? Again, you're talking about wide receivers, tight ends, and running backs. So now that I'm thinking of it, like, when I saw it initially, I'm like, holy, there's no way. But when you think about...
3: Is it a team, Anthony, that maybe their tight end is one of their players?
1: Probably the Cardinals. I would think the Cardinals with drafting... Jeremiah Love, McBride is the, that guy gets it done. You want to go Cardinals?
3: I think you're overthinking it.
1: Am I?
2: Coming from you, huh?
1: Did I overthink it?
3: What the heck is that supposed to be?
1: The Cardinals.
2: I don't know.
0: Cardinals are number 6.
1: Arizona Cardinals.
0: When I was scrolling through it, I'm like, what? But, I mean, think about it. They got Trey McBride. They have Michael Wilson, who had an unbelievable season last year. Marvin Harrison Jr. has been a disappointment to date, but he can still be somebody that, has a nice career. And like you said, they also drafted local product.
1: Jeremiah Love.
2: We got one more.
0: You guys are 9 for 10 right now.
1: We missed two. I missed one. I missed both of them.
3: I think they have two more, Anthony.
1: We got
3: 7
1: 9.
3: And 10?
0: They got 7. They got Dallas.
3: That's right. That's right.
2: What about Jacksonville?
0: So number 10.
1: I'm thinking either Jacksonville or your Commanders, like you said.
2: Yeah.
3: I think number 10's a little surprising as well.
1: Can we get a conference?
3: For the position
0: AFC.
3: Groups.
2: Patriots? With A.J. Brown now?
1: Ooh. With the addition of A.J.?
2: Yeah. I don't.
1: I don't think it's the Bills. I don't think it's the Dolphins. I don't think it's the Jets. I don't think it's the Ravens. Bengals are already on there. I don't think it's the Broncos.
3: What about the Steelers?
2: What do they got?
1: They got DK Metcalf. They got Michael Pittman Jr.
2: Yeah.
1: Can we go? Wait. He said AFC.
2: Go ahead.
1: Steelers or Jags?
2: I know what you want to say.
1: Let's go Steelers.
0: 21.
1: Ah!
2: Let's go Jacksonville.
0: 18.
2: Patriots?
1: Patriots.
0: 10.
1: Ah!
0: Don't forget they added not only A.J. Brown, but they also added Romeo Doubs.
1: Oh, yeah.
0: Solid possession receiver.
3: My question is, you have a few of these teams on here with great position players, but not so much success. Like, think about Cincinnati. Not a playoff team. Atlanta, not a playoff team. Detroit,
0: what does it
3: not
0: tell
3: a
0: you?
3: Playoff team. Arizona, not a playoff
1: offense
3: team. Dallas, Minnesota.
1: Offense is a team game.
0: What does it tell you?
3: Offensive line is that much important. And QB, you need a quarterback.
0: QB, defense,
1: offensive
0: line. That's it. I mean, Marsh, absolutely. You bring up a great point. Most of these teams did not make the playoffs last year.
3: Like half of them didn't.
0: It's probably over, right? The Lions didn't make
3: Let's
0: it.
3: See. 1, 2, 3, 4, 5, 6. 6
0: The Bengals
3: teams.
0: Didn't. Yeah,
3: six
0: Falcons didn't. There you go. 6 out of 10. Over half the teams in that top 10 list, running backs, wide receivers, and tight ends, who we all focus on. Mm-hmm. NFL draft comes around. Everybody's like, hey, they just added the most dynamic wide receiver. Their offensive line sucks. Doesn't matter. They got a dynamic wide receiver. And then you're like, why didn't my team make the playoffs? I don't get it. We've got all these great wide receivers. Your O-line sucks. Your defense sucks. And you don't have a quarterback. I don't know what to tell you.
3: Look at the Raiders. They drafted Ashton Jeanty.
0: There you go.
3: How did he do last year?
0: Not great.
3: I wonder if the same thing will happen this year with Jeremiah Love. I hope not. I drafted him number one overall in my fantasy football league.
0: Oh, yeah, you did. By the way,
3: rookie draft.
0: Jamie, Commanders 27th.
2: Okay.
0: Oh. I know you floated that out there at one point. All right. We're late for the Gauntlet. Gauntlet next on 101 ESPN.
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0: 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It's Fast Lane. Marsh, who do we have today?
3: Today, joining us for the gauntlet is Kenny.
0: What's up, Kenny?
12: Hey, how we doing, guys?
0: We're doing great, man. Appreciate you joining us today. Thank you for listening. Would you like, in the first round, to take on Andrew Marsh, Kerry Davis, Jamie Rivers, or me? Kenny, you there?
12: You got me?
0: Yeah, now we do, I think. Who did you say?
12: I said Marshy.
0: Marshy.
2: Okay.
0: Yes.
2: Marshy may have turned his AC off. He's mad at Marshy.
3: Stop it.
0: I like this. All right. Kenny, go ahead and tell Marsh to spin that wheel, and then we'll kick him out of here.
12: All right, man. Spin that wheel.
0: All right. The wheel has been spun. Andrew Marsh is going to get out of here right now. Kenny, what category are we hoping for?
12: It really doesn't matter. I'm not scared.
0: Okay, good. What do we got, CD?
13: For the third day in a row.
0: Football. Oh. Mm-hmm. Wow. Okay, you got football, Kenny.
12: Football. Oh, great. My favorite.
0: You know, out of all the categories, I think Marsh, would you say Marsh is probably weakest in football? Not that he's weak, but he's
2: random
0: just...
2: Random is always a wild card, so...
0: True.
2: Random
13: is probably random. The worst for all of us. All
0: right.
13: Unless it just lands in your wheelhouse.
0: Very true. All right.
2: It falls on your lap.
0: Kenny, you're going to get...
12: Yes, sir.
0: You're going to get four football-related questions. Each one is worth 2 points, unless you ask for the options. If you ask for the options, those questions are worth 1 point. Kenny, are you ready? All right. Question number one. The St. Louis Rams selected Todd Gurley with the 10th overall pick in 2015. But can you tell us the second running back off the board that year?
12: Yeah, go ahead and give me the options.
0: All right. Melvin Gordon III, Ron Dayne, or Devin Singletary?
12: Oh, man. Let's go Devin Singletary.
0: Final answer?
12: Final answer.
2: All right, Kenny, question two. Willie Rofe was an 11-time Pro Bowler in 13 seasons. For how many different NFL teams did this dominant left tackle suit up for?
12: I'm going to take a shot in the dark and say four.
2: Final?
12: Final answer.
13: Question number three. This Hall of Fame offensive lineman played for the Cowboys from 94 to 2005. He spent his final two campaigns, though, with the 49ers.
12: Yeah, the options, please.
13: Is it Larry Allen, Nate Newton, or Larry Brown?
12: Well, I'll say Larry Brown.
13: Final answer?
12: Final answer.
0: All right, Kenny, final question. Who is the youngest player to start a Pro Bowl at 22 years, 2 months, and 5 days old?
12: That would be a quarterback, right? Let's get the options.
0: Jameis Winston, Justin Jefferson, or Juju Smith-Schuster?
12: Let's go with Justin Jefferson.
0: Final answer?
12: Final answer.
0: All right. Let's bring back Marsh from that cone of silence. Kenny, how you feeling?
12: You know, we'll see.
0: Okay.
2: All right.
0: All right. Keeping a cool head about him. All right, Marsh is walking back in from the cone of silence right now. Marsh, how was it?
3: It was good. Good time. Good time with Tanner and Jordan and Mike Ryder.
0: All right. Good times, great oldies. Here we go. Football is your category today. Football.
3: Alrighty.
0: Pack a lunch, Marsh.
3: Okay.
0: Question one. The St. Louis Rams selected Todd Gurley with the 10th overall pick in 2015. But can you tell us the second running back off the board that year?
3: For the Rams or just overall?
0: Just overall.
3: Second running back. You said 2013?
0: 2015.
3: 2015. Second running back. Wow. Who would have that been? I don't have any names coming to mind right now. Why don't we take the options?
0: Melvin Gordon III, Ron Dayne, or Devin Singletary?
3: Melvin Gordon had a pretty good career in college. I'm going to go with Melvin Gordon, final answer.
2: Question two, Marshy. Willie Rofe was an 11-time Pro Bowler in 13 seasons. For how many different NFL teams did this dominant left tackle suit up for?
3: Options.
2: All right. Was it one, two, or four?
3: Four is a little bit of an outlier there. Can you reread the question? How many times?
2: Yeah, Willie Rofe was an 11-time Pro Bowler in 13 seasons. How many teams did he play for?
3: All right. If he was that good, I would assume that the team that had him wanted to keep him, being that is a premier position, important position. And then probably at the tail end of his career, he went somewhere else. So I'm going to go with two. Final answer.
13: Question number three. This Hall of Fame offensive lineman played for the Cowboys from 1994 to 2005. He spent his final two campaigns with the 49ers.
3: Oh, offensive line options.
13: Larry Allen, Nate Newton, or Larry Brown?
3: The first guy. Final answer.
0: Final question, Marsh. Who is the youngest player to start a Pro Bowl at 22 years, 2 months, and 5 days?
3: Start a Pro Bowl or be a Pro Bowler?
0: Who is the youngest player to start a Pro Bowl at 22 years, 2 months, and 5 days old?
3: No options.
0: Jameis Winston, Justin Jefferson, Juju Smith-Schuster.
3: I'll go Justin Jefferson. Final answer.
0: Marsh, you seem disgusted.
3: I mean, yeah. I rarely get to play the gauntlet, and I get questions like this.
2: Well, you don't like the offensive lineman questions?
3: Like, what?
2: Those are easy, right? Everybody knows all linemen.
3: Sure.
2: Everybody
3: knows that. You gotta know that.
2: He's really mad, Anthony.
0: He is. He's very.
3: I'm not mad. I'm just disappointed. I like fun questions. These aren't fun.
0: Didn't have your expectations met.
2: Take a
3: my
2: shot
3: expectations
2: at somebody,
3: were not met today.
2: A shot.
13: That's a shot at somebody.
2: It is. I think I know.
3: My apologies. Yeah. My apologies.
13: That person works their tail off.
3: They do. They do.
0: All right, let's see.
3: I'm sorry that I said that.
0: Let's see how a disgusted Andrew Marsh did against Kenny today. Who is the youngest player to start a Pro Bowl at 22 years, 2 months, and 5 days old? You both took the options. You both said Justin Jefferson. Correct answer is...
2: Juju Smith-Schuster.
0: This is the outlier. 0-0 is our score. This Hall of Fame offensive lineman played for the Cowboys from 1994 to 2005. He spent his final two campaigns, though, with the 49ers. Kenny took the options, went with Larry Brown. Marsh took the options, and he went with the first guy. First name you listed. Correct answer is
13: Larry Allen.
0: That was the first guy.
3: Oh wow! Yeah,
0: Marsh up 1-0.
13: People used to get sick when Larry Allen had to come play them that weekend.
0: I believe that.
13: Catch a cold.
0: Yeah,
13: I'm not feeling well, Coach.
0: Larry Allen was a stud.
13: He's a mean dude.
0: The St. Louis Rams selected Todd Gurley with the 10th overall pick in 2015. But can you tell us the second running back off the board that year? Kenny, with the options, went with Devin Singletary. Marsh, with the options, went with Melvin Gordon III. Correct answer is...
2: Melvin Gordon III.
0: That's right. So Marsh is up 2-0 now. Comes down to this. Potentially. Willie Rofe was an 11-time Pro Bowler in 13 seasons. For how many different NFL teams did this dominant left tackle suit up? Marsh... After taking the options and going through the process as two, Long time with one team. Maybe at the tail end of his career, he signed with another team. So he went with two. But he took the options. Kenny, without the options, said four. And once Marsh listened to the options, we know the options were one, two, and four.
2: Ooh. And Marsh said the outlier here is four.
0: Is four. If Kenny is correct and it's four, we've got a walk-off. But if Willie Rolfe only played for one or two teams, Marsh is going to win today. So, Kerry, how many teams did Willie Rolfe play for?
1: The Saints. The Chiefs. And that's it. Just two.
0: Kenny.
14: You right have on. Chosen poorly.
15: You lose.
14: Not today.
0: Well, Kenny, Marsh may have been disgusted with those questions. Absolutely revolted by them. Yeah. He got three out of the four correct. He wins today 3-0. Sorry, man.
12: Hey, at least I'm...
3: He said, at least he's a good guy, right?
0: Yeah, you are. Absolutely. Yeah, you found that out. Absolutely. So, Kenny, job, Kenny, thanks, man. We appreciate you playing.
12: All right, man, guys. Have a good one.
0: All right, you too. Thank you.
3: Thank you.
0: Yeah.
12: See ya.
0: Nice job, Marsh.
3: Thanks, guys. Nice
1: job. I hated the question.
0: Hated it. Yeah, pissed off.
3: I hated him. Something about football lately. Every time I get football, I get these questions that I don't love, you know? And I think it's because I don't know them. I like questions that I know, obviously.
1: That's the point.
0: So Willie,
3: that
0: so,
3: is the point. And I'm mad about it.
0: So Willie Rolfe was ahead of your time, huh? He was unbelievable.
3: I'm sure he was.
0: He was unbelievable.
3: An 11-time Pro Bowler.
0: Yeah, he was.
3: And that's back when the Pro Bowl actually meant something.
1: That's a good point.
0: Very true. Absolutely. All right. That'll do it for the Gauntlet. Sports Six Pack Part 1 is coming up. 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
16: Question number one.
3: All right, from Scott in NoCo. If you guys were the Sharks, what would you guys want from the Blues with a number to pick realistically that the Blues would be willing to give up?
2: What would we want from the Blues in a trade package to give up the second pick?
3: Yes.
2: Well, if I'm the Sharks, I want Robert Thomas and Philip Robert.
3: Realistically.
1: That is realistic.
0: Realistically, of course.
2: I mean, that's what I'm asking for. I mean,
1: would you take Dalibor Dvorsky?
2: Nah, maybe. But not just him. He's going to take you...
1: Two players and three picks?
2: No, I think if you give up 11, 15... and gave them Dalibor Dvorsky, it might. But again, they're going to want more. So take all logic out of it, and that's where you're at with this. Because Mike Greer, I just watched an interview with him on social media, and he just like an hour and a half, 2 hours ago, said that being able to pick number two, we're not picking for what we need. It's not when you're that high in the draft, it's not what you need. You're picking the best player, the highest level of talent available.
0: Mm-hmm.
2: Bottom line, because you don't get that option very often to pick in the top five. So him talking about needing a defenseman, he doesn't care. The Sharks want, he's right. You pick the best player available because you can always work on getting that defenseman and whatnot. If that best player available in your eyes is a defenseman and you need that, great. Then you're picking for what you need,
0: right,
2: and you're checking both boxes. So I think his ask for that number two overall pick from the Blues, I think it starts, his ask, I'm not saying reality, I think his ask starts with all four picks.
3: Mm-hmm.
2: And dot, dot, dot.
16: Question number two.
3: From the 314, what food that you love to eat, or what is food that you love to eat, but your significant other cannot stand? So something that you love, but
0: ooh, I don't know if
3: your lady's one. Like, nah, I'm not into it.
2: Yeah, Ashley hates green beans.
0: Oh, really?
2: I'm like, what? She's a total, like, health, not freak, but healthy person.
0: Yeah, yeah.
2: And she don't like green beans. Huh. And I like to take the green beans.
1: Cover yourself in them?
2: Sometimes. Well, no, she doesn't like to eat them. I wouldn't do that. But I would like to take green beans, put them in a bowl, put a little olive oil on them, mix mm-hmm. it all up, take mm-hmm. the big rock salt, mm-hmm. put it on there, and then saute them in the pan.
0: Yeah, oh yeah.
2: Just a little bit of crunch to them.
0: Yeah. Solid, man.
1: Sounds delicious.
3: You should dress up as the green giant, the green bean guy, for Halloween.
2: You seen these green beans?
1: Oh.
2: What? It's tagline.
3: You guys like the thick cut green bean or the French style green bean?
0: The French styles. The French styles. Solid. Pretty good.
26: Yeah.
0: Jamie, that with like ones. Some... red wine, like red wine vinegar.
1: Mm. You pair it
0: with the
2: green
0: beans.
1: He's something wrong. No. I just said red wine. I didn't hear you say
0: red wine vinegar.
1: Oh, okay. Yeah.
0: Anyway, no, there. I don't think there is a food that Kristen doesn't like.
2: I'm trying to think of what else.
1: She likes pizza Emos, and you don't.
0: Yeah, it's more on this side.
1: Yeah,
0: but that's like, not she loves Emos. Like, I do not.
2: Yeah, I guess that's a food. Like, it is. Not like a fast food.
0: Well, grapes.
2: Food.
0: I refuse to eat grapes.
7: Yeah. Here we go with this again. Yeah, we're doing it again. This guy, man.
0: I got strawberries. I got blueberries. I got grapes. No thanks, Marsh. Mm-hmm.
2: She doesn't like mushrooms either.
3: I'm not a big mushroom.
7: I like mushrooms.
0: I don't like mushrooms either.
7: Yeah. I like mushrooms.
2: I do.
3: I found out in school that they're decomposers.
2: Put them on top of the steak.
7: I put them. Yeah, I put them in my breakfast too. Yeah.
2: Mushrooms?
0: Really?
3: Breakfast?
0: Yeah. Oh, yeah. So what?
2: Well, he's not eggs.
3: Cereal.
2: Cereal. No
3: eggs. Oh.
7: What the hell? Who
3: eggs and
7: come
3: mushrooms.
7: On, man. Yeah. Who in the world?
3: I know you like it in your coffee, but
7: yeah, the mushroom coffee. Who's eating cereal with mushrooms, fellas?
0: You were about 7 seconds there until we realized what you were talking about.
7: You thought I was. That's
2: what he said and what you heard. Mm.
7: Two totally different things, man.
2: Wake up,
7: Two
2: Jamie.
7: Totally different things, man. We went and listened to it. Were you in here?
2: No, he was there.
7: No. Were you in here when we played it back?
2: Yeah.
7: Oh, you.
0: I
7: you
0: wasn't.
7: Weren't.
0: No.
7: He definitely said Jamie.
2: I definitely said
7: talking
2: it.
7: To you.
2: Yeah. And I
0: so you looked at me and said Jamie.
2: Not only did I say it, I doubled down. I went, Jamie, our guy Anthony, I mean Stewie. I mean, not only, I really screwed it up.
7: It was hilarious, man.
2: Yeah.
3: Rachel doesn't like Sloppy Joes.
0: Sloppy Joes.
3: You guys like Sloppy Joes?
0: I do. Yeah.
2: I don't mind them.
7: I had a Sloppy Joe.
0: I can't tell you the last time I had a Sloppy Joe, but yeah. Yeah, absolutely.
3: So, one of my buddies makes a great Sloppy Joe. Obviously, you use the meat, but then you add ketchup and brown sugar and stir it in. It's very sweet. It's so good.
2: I like the ketchup. I've never tried the brown sugar, though.
3: Give it a try.
0: Yeah.
3: It's pretty good.
2: Okay.
0: Yeah, I won't turn away
3: from
0: that.
3: Throw some mac on that, too. Some mac and cheese.
0: Yeah. Okay. Yeah.
3: It's good.
2: Yeah, chili mac almost there.
0: Almost.
3: Well,
0: almost.
3: Sweeter, though.
0: Guys like a chili mac?
2: I do.
0: Me too. Mm-hmm.
2: I do very much. A lot of those types of foods growing up, something that doesn't cost a lot of money that you make a massive amount of.
0: Yeah.
2: Yeah.
0: Mm-hmm. I'm a big good fan times. Of the chili mac. Yeah. Got to be the elbow. Got to be the elbow mac.
2: Yeah, I would agree with that.
0: Yep. Don't be doing the
2: in my house. It was like whatever pasta was available.
0: Sure,
2: that we had
0: You
2: can throw that in there.
0: Yeah.
3: Chili like 5-way or 3-way.
0: Sure, yeah,
3: that's pretty good.
0: Yes, absolutely. Darn right, Marsh. I know exactly what you're talking
2: Sometimes
0: about.
2: Times are the best.
0: Onion, a little chopped up onion, a little cheese in there.
3: It'll make you cry sometimes.
0: Solid. you guys got it.
3: You guys are hilarious.
0: Unbelievable.
2: It's Jamie, man.
0: Waterboy with a fantastic comment. Fantastic comment by the Waterboy in our snake pit. He goes, I like the Mac, but only on Tuesdays and Wednesdays.
3: Yeah. Hey, you're allowed to like the Mac on all days.
0: The Mac will play any day. And so they're not afraid. They're not like these bigger conferences, like the Big Ten. They're like, we can't play on Tuesdays.
7: We'll play on any dang day that they allow us to play.
0: When was the last time you played on a Tuesday?
2: Why would they?
0: Well, I'll wait.
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3: Come on, man.
0: Real men play on Tuesdays.
7: Do they?
0: Mm-hmm.
7: Huh. Learn something new every day, man.
2: Yeah.
0: Yeah.
7: Wow.
0: All right, let's roll it over since you guys can't act right. Can't be appropriate.
2: I don't know what you're talking about. I didn't do anything. Okay. I didn't say anything.
0: Sports Six Pack Part 2 next. 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
3: I'm Andrew Marsh. It's time for a Sports Center update brought to you by Saliga Heating and Cooling. The Cardinals are back in action tonight with Michael McGreevy on the mound. First pitch from Busch Stadium is at 6:45. We will talk with Jeremy Rutherford, Blues Insider with The Athletic, right after part two of our Sports Six Pack. So if you have not sent in a question, do so using the Air Comfort Service text line 314-399-9000.

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1: Time for part two of the Sports Six Pack here in the Fast Lane on 101 ESPN with Kerry Davis and Jamie Rivers. I'm Anthony Stalter, Andrew Marsh with question three.
0: Question number three.
2: This one comes from Tomahawk Tim. Who is your best all-time trio of starting pitchers slash rotation on the same team?
3: Oh, wow.
1: All-time? I mean,
3: okay, so
1: you're talking to three guys who grew up in the who watched a lot of baseball in the 90s, so that would have to be the Braves.
4: Oh, no question. Yeah.
1: Tom Glavine, Greg Maddux, John Smoltz, Steve Avery.
4: Yep. You can stop there.
3: Yeah.
1: Without a doubt. I was trying to think
3: of that Arizona team that had Schilling and Randy Johnson.
1: That was good.
3: But that's only
4: the third one, though.
3: I don't know. That's what I was going to Google.
4: I'm surprised you didn't go the Giants.
1: The Giants of Lincecum, Kane,
4: yes.
1: Baumgartner, who was 19.
4: I'm surprised. I thought that would be the first.
1: And Jonathan Sanchez.
4: Team you went with. Because they were really good.
3: Mm-hmm. They got the championship. They had Clemens, Pettit.
1: Clemens, Pettit, Cone. Was Mussina in there?
4: Do you count Mariano Rivera as part of the...
1: We're talking rotation.
4: I thought he said relievers as well, or did I miss that?
1: Did he say relievers? Well?
5: Just starter slash rotation.
4: Oh, rotation. Yeah. I missed relief. I thought I misinterpreted that for reliever.
2: Hmm. And the Diamondbacks in the early 2000s, who was their third big guy? Because they had Randy Johnson, Curt Schilling. Did they have another...
1: 2001?
2: The year they won the World Series.
1: I think it was a one.
3: David Cone, Roger Clemens, Andy Pettit, Mike Mussina, CC Sabathia.
1: Let's see here. The Diamondbacks rotation was Curt Schilling, Randy Johnson, Brian Anderson. Nah. Somebody in the snake pit brought up, I think it was the water boy, brought up the A's.
3: Oh, yeah.
1: Which is great. Mulder, Hudson, Zito.
3: Yeah.
1: Mm-hmm. That was an excellent one.
2: You know, the Astros in the mid-2000s had a pretty good rotation, too.
1: Clemens.
2: And Pettit.
1: Yeah, that's right.
2: Mm-hmm.
1: Yeah, that was
2: I remember looking at Andy Pettit's face when Albert hit a bomb over the left field little train that they had in Houston.
1: Yeah, and he said, wow. Was he the one that said, that's the farthest ball I've ever seen hit?
2: I think so.
1: Somebody mouthed that after he said it, or after he hit it.
2: I do remember, I think BK and Ferrario had Brad Ausmus on the show a few years ago, and they were talking about that home run.
1: Sure.
2: And I don't know if it was him who said it, but somebody on the plane on their way back to St. Louis after game five was like, and if you look out the window, you can see Albert Pujols' balls.
1: You're right.
2: It might have been the captain, to be honest, of the plane.
1: And it might have been, because you know what? I think we had Lidge on. I think that's who it was. I think it was Brad Lidge who echoed that story. That's funny. But yeah, I think the Braves in the 90s.
4: Braves in the 90s.
3: Friend of the show, Ben Hockman. This text in 1968, Bob Gibson and any two other humans who played.
1: Yeah, true. He's right about that.
3: That's well played. Well played.
2: Mm-hmm. Oh, the 618 brings up Roy Oswalt, Roy Halladay, Cole Hamels, Cliff Lee.
1: Oh, the Phillies.
2: Yeah, and the Cardinals beat him.
1: Yes. Yeah, that you're right. He's right. That rotation was sick.
2: Mm-hmm. We also have honorable mention, Eric Fetty, Miles Michaelis, Andre Pallante. That's from MD-2020.
1: You know, I think they might be joking.
2: Maybe.
3: I don't know, man.
2: Probably.
3: They had a good week one time.
2: It's hard to tell when you text it in versus saying it.
1: Mm-hmm.
2: It's hard to tell sometimes.
1: Sure.
2: Mm-hmm.
1: Okay.
0: Question number four.
2: All right, Tim's offshore bookie wants to know, is it just me or would it be mildly disappointing if the Blues made all four picks tomorrow and made no other moves?
1: No, it's not. I don't think it's you. I'm with you.
4: I don't think that's disappointing.
1: I think it'd be disappointing.
3: Because who the hell wants some picks right now? You've already got enough young guys.
4: What you say? F them picks?
1: Pretty F much. Them picks, man.
3: Yep.
4: You got to have a dance partner.
3: Panthers don't have picks for the next 10 years. They don't care.
4: You got to have a dance partner. You just be trading just to be trading?
3: No.
4: So if nobody wants to do business with you, then you got to make the picks. The heck are we talking about?
3: No.
4: Ain't disappointing.
3: Not hungry enough if you just go out and make four picks.
4: No, okay, just trade somebody just because.

0: Just trade him.
1: Don't you know that's the thing? Just do something. Like that meme, the guy with the stick.
0: Do something. I don't think that makes a lot of sense.
1: I don't know. I don't think it'd be disappointing. That's a lie. Do I think it's a bad thing? No. Would I be disappointed? Yes. That means that they tried a whole bunch of things that didn't work out, and what may have been really exciting for Blues fans, now you'll have to just wait and see how exciting it could be a couple of years down the road.
2: Keep in mind, though, a phone works both ways. Just because the Blues may not end up doing that doesn't mean that is on them. There's other teams involved, too. If they're not willing to be a dance partner, you can't blame that on the Blues.
3: Mm-hmm.
2: So,
3: yeah, agreed.
4: Question number 5.
3: Speaking of the Blues, we do have Jeremy Rutherford coming up in about 5 minutes.
2: Guys, LaMelo Ball traded from the Hornets to the Minnesota Timberwolves. Boston George wants to know, why is it so hard for y'all to talk basketball? Man, not it's crazy how y'all make it seem like it's a little league sport.
5: Not hard for me. NBA, man. A lot of good things going on. AJ DeBonta going to the Wizards. I think that's going to be outstanding. They re-signed Ice Cold Trey. Like, it's going to be good for the Washington Wizards, I think. Maybe for the first time in a long time. Naz Reid leaving in that LaMelo Ball trade. Sure. I'm interested to see how that works out with him and Anthony Edwards. You know?
3: Mm-hmm.
5: Should be fun.
3: Yeah, in our defense, for the last part, we tried to talk a lot of NBA, and a lot of you people whined about it. So
5: you people.
3: Mm-hmm. Well, not you people, but you people whined about it.
5: That's why we don't listen to the naysayers, Ant.
3: Yep.
5: That's Amen. Why we do what we do.
3: Darn right.
5: Tomorrow is, if I'm not mistaken, it's Freedom Friday.
3: Damn right it is.
5: So if you want to talk basketball.
1: Wait, you guys suspended me for a Freedom Friday?
3: Yeah, yes, we did. Here, you're done.
5: That's one of the.
3: Same with you, Marsh, again.
5: Beat it.
3: Zero help. Zero help for this guy.
5: Sick of you complaining. You know what I mean?
2: Hmm. Mm-hmm. Yeah, apparently I'm repeating everything that everybody else is saying over the last five minutes. Yeah, sorry, I'm looking at questions and trying to go through it, so apologies for that. I'm going to go ahead and remove myself tomorrow.
3: Okay.
2: So that doesn't happen. I'll reassess myself over the weekend and then come back on Monday with my own thoughts and opinions.
5: There you go.
3: Perfect.
2: Yeah.
3: Yeah, good. All right. Is that good, Marsh?
2: I mean, we can do one more question if you want to, but I know we got JR coming up here soon.
3: I think he wouldn't mind.
1: JR wants to hear this question for sure. Does you know he? He's listening.
2: Okay.
1: In fact, this question will be the first one we ask JR to see if he was listening.
2: Mm. Okay.
4: Question number 6.
2: All right, from the 314, thoughts on Bryson Mott not pitching. Jeff Jones reported that earlier. We talked about that, actually.
3: Yeah, Cardinals probably sick of Matthew Liberatore's crap, and this kid's going to come up at some point. That'd be my best guess. Marsh, what are your thoughts?
2: I think that the Cardinals are sick of Matthew Liberatore, and this kid is going to get called up. That would be my best guess.
1: Okay. I disagree a little bit. I do. I disagree. I think.
2: Oh, do you?
1: I think they're going to call this kid up. Mainly because they're just tired of watching Matthew Liberatore pitch the way he is.
2: Well, Anthony, what do you think about that?
3: Well, like I said before,
1: Let's ask JR.
2: Let's ask JR.
3: Next in the Fast Lane on 101 ESPN.
4: It's an MLB weekend on ESPN. Red Sox and Yankees, Saturday. 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
3: It's a Fast Lane on 101 ESPN with Kerry Davis and Jamie Rivers. I'm Anthony Stalzer. Let's head to the Callier and Thompson phone line. We're talking to our guy, our Blues insider with The Athletic. He's Jeremy Rutherford, and he's going to tell us exactly what the Blues are going to do with their four picks tomorrow night. So, JR, without further ado, we've been waiting all day for...
4: I bet.
3: You to come on this show.
5: We want the precise names, too,
3: please. Precise names, country, and preferably when their ETA is to the NHL. Go ahead.
4: You know what a sinking feeling is when you listen to a show for, 3 hours, and you hear every single word, and the only word that you don't hear is, we're going to ask him this question when we come back.
3: This That's exact the one part question. I didn't
5: hear. Yeah, well, JR, just out of curiosity, what do you think about the fact that Bryson Motts has been held out of the game down in Memphis?
4: Yeah, that sounds like he's coming up for your guy, huh?
5: My guy. It's Anthony's guy. Anthony loves Matthew Liberatore.
3: Nobody's guy right now. No, JR, in all seriousness, what have you discovered? Let's go back, forget the draft for a second. What have you kind of unearthed about the Jordan Kyrou trade situation that maybe we haven't discussed yet?
4: Yeah, I think that it's just a situation where both sides decided that it was time, and I think we all saw this coming, and I think you guys could probably have seen a lot of feedback too from the fans, but the feedback, you know, that I've seen is, hey, this is understandable, and if Jordan Kyrou goes and scores 35 in Washington, 40 goals, then we get it, but it's probably a move that the Blues had to make. And I think a lot of people for the past couple months, you know, some were saying, get whatever you can get for Jordan Kyrou, and look at Doug Armstrong and Alex Steen go out and find a great package, you know, and a player who can come in and help them right now, a prospect and a draft pick that gives them yet another first rounder for this draft tomorrow, which we'll talk about here, I'm sure.
5: JR, we talked to Curbs earlier, and, you know, this is not about the draft. It's more just a trade situation. And Jordan Binnington's name keeps coming up, linked predominantly to the Florida Panthers. And when you think about it just in passing, it makes total sense. The Panthers need a goalie that can win a Stanley Cup. He can do that. They've got a hell of a team. They're not going to be completely reliant upon their goalie. But I don't know, you know, if there's a deal out there that satisfies the Blues end as far as trading Jordan Binnington to a team even like the Florida Panthers.
4: Yeah, first of all, give me your secret to getting off the phone with Curbs, because I try, and it's hard. What do you guys do? You say the segment's over, or what do you do?
5: We just start playing the music. It's like the Grammys.
4: No, yeah. You know, I've made some calls on Binnington, and the kind of the feeling that I get is that he's going to be here to start the season. That's the feeling that I get. I think it makes sense. The Blues like their tandem. And when have we seen Jordan Binnington play his best hockey? It's when he's been challenged. And he's being challenged right now with Joel Hofer taking over the number one and people counting out Jordan Binnington. Let's not forget, 1 year left on the contract. He wants to continue playing past next year. So he wants a contract. You know, are the Blues going to give him a 3-4-5 year deal for $6 million per? No, they're not going to do that. So he's got to prove himself. So if he wants that type of deal, he's got to go somewhere. He's got to play well here so they can earn it somewhere else. So, you know, busy schedule, two extra games, the familiarity with Binnington, the chemistry between Hofer and Binnington, they really like each other. That's important with a goalie tandem. I think it makes all the sense in the world to start the year with Jordan Binnington, see where it goes. And then potentially, you know, middle of the year or some way, if there's an interest in him, try to move him at that point. So I don't think you're going to get much for him now anyway. So I think it makes more sense to keep him.
6: JR, we got this question in our six-pack, and it was, would you be disappointed if the Blues use all of their draft picks, all of those first-round draft picks in this weekend's draft. What are your thoughts on that? I don't think it's a disappointment, but these two guys believe that, you know, there needs to be a trade for a player for some of those draft picks.
3: Tell.
4: Yeah. Go ahead.
3: No, tell him. Tell
5: making
3: him.
5: The picks is boring.
3: Yeah, tell him, tell him how Jamie and I were right.
5: We want action.
4: Well, as you're asking the question, CD, I'm thinking, how far have we come where Blues fans would say, man, that sucks to have four first-round picks. Four first-round picks. Man, that is awful. That is brutal. But I think that's the hype that's been built up, especially after getting this fourth one a couple days ago. And especially, and I know you guys saw the quote, I had it in my story, where Doug Armstrong says, hey, the other 31 teams know what we got. Call me. 1, 2, 3, 4. Pick 1, 2, 3, 4. Call me. I'm ready. And it sounds like me used to sit on the phone waiting for a girl to call out and ask for a date.
5: But, you had four picks, didn't you, JR? You had a boy.
4: It's exciting, and I think even if it doesn't happen tomorrow, even the thought about being able to take 2, 3 of those picks or two of them in a player and trade up to number 2 or number 9 or whatever, it's just exciting to go into that draft. I don't think people should be disappointed if they come away with four players with those picks, but I think that, I guess there would be a little bit of a downer thinking what could be.
3: JR, we read off the paragraph that you wrote for what's every NHL team's biggest need entering the 2026 draft. And, of course, you had wrote that the biggest need is star power. The only way to get star power, JR, would be to trade multiple picks in order to do so, correct? Or is there another way that the Blues can add star power to this current team without making, you know, a significant trade that involves most of their picks?
4: Yeah, so, yeah, it's kind of multi-layered here. I mean, if we're talking about, like, an established star, like Larkin, you're giving up a ransom to get him. If you're talking about a prospect, like the first or second pick in the draft, you know, that's going to be a high price, too. You know, how do you do that? Like Jamie said a minute ago, does Mike Greer take all four first-round picks to move up to number two? You know, of course they'd want Robert Thomas and those guys, but those guys aren't available. You know, hearing today, and I think Frank Cervelli reported it as well, that the Blues aren't interested in moving Colton Parayko. San Jose needs a D-man. You know, could you move 2 or 3 of the picks in Parayko? So whether it's an established star, you know, like a Larkin, like a Robertson, I don't know that the Blues are going big game hunting on those guys, even though they did have interest in Brady Tkachuk. I think that was a unique circumstance. You know, I don't know that they're going big game hunting right now. So to me, if I'm thinking star power, like I wrote in the piece, I was more gearing that response to the possibility of moving up and trying to get one of those top guys in the draft, like a Stenberg, who I know the Blues covet.
3: Sure.
5: Yeah, JR, obviously there's a need for the Blues at center ice. They picked up a couple of guys in that trade for Kyrou, but time will tell. I don't know if McMichael satisfies that second-line center role enough. But, you know, when you look at what could be available out there, is there anybody that you see around the league on a team that's not really going anywhere, that they have a player that... What if Army offered that team, you know, the four first-round picks to get said center iceman?
4: Yeah, not anybody that you know that's available. I mean, we can look at the Athletics trade board and see some names, but, you know, are they really available? And you know, are you trading four first-round picks, or are you trading a roster player? Who are you trading? You know, I as much as I think the Blues want to compete next year, and I believe, yes, every year you want to go into it thinking that way, I think they still have to be in patient mode in terms of, you know, use these assets to find out what's out there. And if there's nothing out there right now, don't overpay or don't move out these first round picks or a Justin Carboneau just to get somebody in here next year. That's the way I would approach it. That's the way I think they're approaching it. You know, if you can, they found a move that they like, you know, mutually with Jordan Kyrou, and they brought in a player who, yeah, McMichael's probably not going to have Kyrou's potential, but he's going to come in and fill a top six role and also be able to help on PK and do some other things. And now you get that first round pick to see what you can do tomorrow. So, you know, I don't know a specific player who can come in and help. I just think that the Blues have to still be patient and really maximize this plethora of assets that they've loaded up with. This is a very, very good commodity that they have right now. And in 6 months, 8 months, 1 year, they need to be able to look back and say, look, this is what we did with all those picks and prospects.
3: JR, we appreciate the time. We know you're going to be a busy man tomorrow, but you know, if anything breaking news happens, we will blow up your phone.
4: All right, sounds good. Yeah, call me again tomorrow. I got nothing tomorrow.
3: Good, yeah. You'll just be hanging out, right?
4: All right, see you guys.
3: All right, see you, JR. That's Jeremy Rutherford, our Blues insider with The Athletic, at JP Rutherford on X. If you're not following him already, he's going to be a busy man, certainly over the next couple of days. Don't forget, we got our 101 ESPN Draft Night Show. Alex Ferrario, Donnie Fandango, Last Minute Blues podcast host, will host a special 101 ESPN NHL Draft Show this Friday. So tomorrow, starting at 6 o'clock, supported by Jules on Hampton. 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
4: Do Crohn's disease or ulcerative colitis symptoms keep coming back? 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
8: All right, gentlemen, through 78 games, the Cardinals have the same exact record as they did last season. We've had this conversation before a few weeks ago when comparing their record. Kerry, you even mentioned earlier in the show, hey, this year seems a lot better than last year. More fun. Jamie, you also noted earlier in the show that the Cardinals are starting to slip in the wild card standings. We know how this past week has gone. But if we compared the teams this year and last year, if they do slip, would you consider this season to still be a success? We wanted questions to be answered in 2026. Do you believe those questions have been answered so far in the season? And would you consider this season a success so far?
9: Automatically.
8: Yes.
9: You didn't know what you had in J.J. Weatherholt. Now you've got a potential all-star second baseman.
8: Yep.
9: You were wondering if Jordan Walker was ever going to figure it out. You have a potential all-star right fielder who's going to get some MVP votes as well.
10: Yep.
9: Whatever other questions you had, if you had questions about Nolan Gorman, you got the answers there. Not all the answers you've gotten have been positive, but you've gotten some answers. So I think this season has been a big success for the Cardinals from a roster management standpoint.
8: Yeah. So last year in July, they went 8-16, sort of fell out of contention. Mm-hmm. So if something similar happens, despite that happening, you would still consider everything to be a success. I'm assuming fans would be a little disappointed.
10: Yeah, I don't think there's anything wrong. Let's not confuse disappointment with failure. Right? Or let's not confuse failure with disappointment, because I don't think it'd be a failure at all. I don't think most Cardinals fans, Marsh, I don't think you would view it as an ultimate failure. Would you be disappointed? Absolutely, because this season has been entertaining and fun, but it's certainly not a failure. And Marsh, you know, you posed a question about, well, if they, you know, they did the same thing a year ago. They did. Without Jordan Walker doing what he's doing, without J.J. Weatherholt doing what he's doing, without Alec Burleson continuing to be a core piece for you, without Ivan Herrera yet emerging as somebody that gets on base, and I think at 99.9% clip, mostly because it gets hit in the head, or shoulder, or back, or foot.
9: Pretty much anywhere.
10: Yeah, anywhere. So it's much different than the collapse a year ago. I'll take it a step further, because Jamie highlighted some of the positive things, although you mentioned Gorman. How about this? Your pitching staff, we figured it's definitely not a contending pitching staff. You're really finding out that most of the guys in this rotation, the guys you expect are going to be here for a little while, so not Dustin May, for example, you got no more than a number three. Everything else is number 3 to 4 or 5. You got back end starters in this rotation, save for McGreevy, who I think would be and will be a number 3. You have zero top end pitching. All of it's back end. And I don't think that's going to change.
11: I think it's not a failure, because you're in the same place in terms of like your record. But you're doing it with younger players. Like, you got J.J. Weatherholt replacing Brendan Donovan. J.J.'s 23, Donovan is 29. Yeah. You got Blaze Jordan replacing Nolan Arenado. Blaze is 23, Arenado is 34, 35.
10: Mm-hmm.
11: Same thing for Burley, who replaced Contreras. Burley is 27, Contreras is 33, 34. Like, you got much younger at the positions with the same record, which would imply to me that you're actually better now than you were last year. Because those players, generally speaking, we've talked about it, Jamie, the older you get, you don't generally get healthier. you tend to get more injured, more banged up. It doesn't get better as you get older. So the team got younger. There is more upside. There is more to be excited about. Maybe I'm weird, man, because I just, for the life of me, I can't. And well, Jamie, well, of course. Okay, I'll take that.
12: You said I didn't.
11: Maybe the way that I think is odd. You agree with that as well? Okay, that didn't make it better. No. But I don't see a problem with this team. Granted, we all want them to have the success and win a championship, make a playoff push, do all of the great things. But if they don't, that doesn't mean that they failed. They actually have taken massive steps in the right direction. The entire team, the front office, the coaching staff. Mm-hmm. Like, there is nothing, in my opinion, that's why I don't believe that numbers always tell you the story. It's not always as simple as, well, this is the same as this, so these two things are equal. They are not. These are two vastly different teams from the last few years to where they are now. And if you are looking at these two teams and say, well, their record's the same, they're the same.
10: Why did you go white guy voice there?
11: Well, their records are the same, they're the same. That to me means just, I don't know what you're looking
10: did
11: at,
10: you hear
11: brother.
10: That?
11: That's what the text line sounds like. Well, the record's all the same, they're the same team. Why is this? The hell? Are you watching the games, man?
10: What the hell, man?
8: About the 2025 Cardinals and the 2026 Cardinals have the same record.
11: That's how it sounds.
10: You even went like this with your shoulders and a... By golly.
11: Golly gee.
8: We did get a text.
10: I know, Jake.
8: We got a text from the 314. This season is worse because they are paying less for the same thing. I want to pay more for the same record.
11: Oh, yeah.
9: Thanks, Vic. Thanks for listening. Here's what I'll say about a team that is rebuilding, whatever. Anytime you can get answers to questions, it's not a failure. So whether it's a positive answer to your player or it's a negative answer to your player, you're getting answers, which means your team is progressing at that point. Where we get frustrated in the last two or three years, the team did nothing different. It was all just a mishmash, like no real sense of direction, throwing this on the pile. We got no answers over the last two or three years. If nothing else, at least you have a nice handful of answers regarding your roster moving forward.
10: Interesting comment by Aces fan in the Snake Pit. No disrespect to the Fastlane host, but they talking about success and failure of the St. Louis Cardinals, and nobody mentions that management and coaching could be the problem.
11: Maybe that was before I made my statement.
10: It just popped in there about a minute ago.
11: It's
10: a problem now? What are they suggesting? A problem now or last year?
11: I don't know. But same manager. If it was bad last year, then you would say it's better this year?
10: I guess I'm confused by the comment.
11: It's not a failure.
9: Are they saying that we're not evaluating the front office and the coach, that that's the failure?
11: I actually mentioned that.
10: And Ace is, feel free to leave another comment. I'm not sure what you mean. Yeah.
11: Yeah, man. I just think that this season is much better all the way around. You look at the front office, you're excited about what Chaim Bloom is doing. You look at the position players, you're excited about what they're doing. You're looking at the manager. The manager is going to the All-Star game and assisting Dave Roberts, the National League manager. Like, if you're looking at this team and saying, well, yeah, this is terrible. I don't think much in life is going to make you happy, ma'am, sir.
10: Could be a you problem is what you're saying?
11: It could be, man. It could be. Ain't a me problem.
10: All right, Walrus King brings up Aces is on the Yachty Albert push for a few days. Don't mind him. Jason says Ollie has, for the most part, pulled all the right levers.
11: Don't worry about Aces, fellas.
10: Okay.
11: All right. Glad you all know.
8: Yeah. The Snake Pit patrols itself.
10: Hey, I'll tell you what. Unlike the Cardinals, who don't take care of business when it comes to their guys getting hit.
9: Yeah.
10: The chat will... The Snake Pit absolutely polices itself.
9: Yeah.
11: You don't go in there talking crap, man.
9: And we weren't. No.
10: And maybe he wasn't.
9: And we weren't talking crap to him. I just didn't understand completely what he was alluding to.
10: Yeah, Helmet Nacho Heaven also says, did they talk about Mouths getting pulled? Mouths getting pulled. Yes, we did. We said Mouths got pulled.
8: Anthony, stop repeating what I said earlier.
10: He's probably going to come in for that... struggling Matthew Liberatore.
8: The 386.
10: As nice as I can be.
8: Texting in, players are better. Manager's still doing his thing. So I'm assuming that some people still think that Ollie Marmol is sort of hindering the ceiling of what these players could potentially get to.
10: So then I would go to this. And I know you're just throwing it out there, Marsh. I would say this.
8: Feel free to take it or you can throw it right back at me.
10: This is why I say that you guys, Jamie, CD, Marsh, you don't understand that it's always Ollie's fault.
9: Yeah, that's just weird.
10: And he doesn't get any of the credit. Go ahead.
9: Ollie's going to be in the running for Manager of the Year, and that still won't be good enough.
10: Well, he'll win because of Jordan Walker if he does win, and J.J. Weatherholt. Go ahead, try another. Go ahead, make a statement.
8: Yeah. You know what, though? Here's a positive one. Colonel Sanders says, I think everyone is doing a great job. This is a huge success.
11: There you go.
10: Well, good. All right. It's Fastlane on 101 ESPN. Waterboy says it's Jeff Albert's fault. And who hired him, you know?
9: Yep, yep.
11: Mo?
10: No, it was Ollie. Went in Mo's office, demanded it.
8: I would like people to send us a mic drop. Let us know how they really feel.
10: And we'll play it next in the Daily Drop here on 101 ESPN.
13: 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I'll be out there at Cybergs tonight. It's right off of Dorset. 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We're going to enjoy the heck out of this. The U.S. men's national team taking on Turkey tonight at 9. 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
1: How could you talk best pitching rotations without mentioning the 2014 Detroit Tigers? Scherzer, Verlander, Price, Porcello. That's four Cy Young winners. Gee, someone should have texted that in.
0: Something tells me that he did. Something tells me that Grant Francis Fan Club texted in that exact comment. And the snark on this guy. That's actually a really good point. I completely forgot about that group. Now, in fairness to us, we were trying to go off the top of our domiciles. And we're not the smartest guys, which is why you guys listen.
2: Huh?
0: Yeah, exactly. Jamie stopped talking for literally three seconds in a commercial read today.
3: That's a long time in the radio business.
0: Forgot the phone number to Gloria Lou. Hamster fell right off the wheel. This is why you listen to this show. So, of course, we're going to forget the 2014 Detroit Tigers rotation that had 900 Cy Young Award winners. Sorry, Grant Francis Fan Club.
3: That was a good rotation.
0: It certainly was.
3: Man, how do the Cardinals get something like that?
2: Wasn't better than the Braves.
0: Yeah.
2: And I'll stand on that. I'll die on that hill.
0: That Braves rotation was disgusting.
3: I was just thinking about this. How disappointing is it for Detroit fans? Chance in 2006, loss to the Cardinals.
0: Yes.
3: They were supposed to win in three games, as you've stated before.
0: USA Today predicted three in three games. Can't do it that way.
3: They lose in 2012. They get swept. And then they had a chance against Boston in the ALCS, I believe in 2013. That's when Torrey Hunter went over the wall.
0: Mm-hmm.
3: And that the security guy had his hands up.
0: Yes.
3: Hunter, I think it was Torrey Hunter. His legs were up.
0: Yep.
3: Could have been somebody else, but
0: I think it was Hunter. I think you're right.
3: But they've had really good teams, and now they have Tarek Skubal, and that guy won't be on the team for much longer, I would have to assume.
0: No, he's going to be traded.
3: Like, that was a team that never really capitalized on the success that they had. Are there any other teams that come to mind? Just in sports?
0: In terms of, like, capitalizing on their starting rotation?
3: No, just, like, their team, how good they are. Like, right now, you could say the Detroit Lions haven't capitalized on how good they have been over the last stretch of years.
0: Yeah, the Edmonton Oilers.
3: Another great one.
0: Buffalo Bills, the Baltimore Ravens. Let's see, what other teams have been really good up until a couple of weeks ago, the Carolina Hurricanes. Who else?
2: Nobody. The 49ers.
0: Yeah, they've
2: been to the Super Bowl multiple times.
0: Absolutely, good call. And how many NFC and how many NFC Championship games too? Yeah. Jerk whiskey tart, catch the damn ball.
2: You said the Bills. You said 49ers.
0: Waterboy said Oakland A's. Maybe in the
2: early
0: 2000s
2: when they had the Moneyball.
0: Yeah.
3: They lost to the Tigers in 2006.
0: What is that?
2: I don't care about Moneyball.
0: Okay. Yeah, but you care about that starting rotation.
2: That's it. That's kind of like the Cardinals in reverse.
0: Mm-hmm.
2: You going to win the championship, man?
0: No.
2: Okay.
0: Yeah. What about in college football?
3: Ooh.
0: Like, who's been real good but has
2: come up short often? Oregon.
0: Oregon's the poster child.
3: That's why I hate them.
2: Oregon.
0: Hey, you. Nice.
2: All the time. Yeah.
0: I mean, Oregon, like, that just shut down the whole conversation.
2: Yeah.
3: That's why I couldn't believe in them this year. You guys kept saying, oh, Marsh hates Oregon.
0: Yeah.
3: He doesn't believe in them.
2: Well,
3: how did that go against Indiana?
2: Good reason.
0: Well, it went well for you. Yeah. First play of the game, pick six.
2: Yeah, Oregon is...
0: Thank you, Dante Moore.
2: Definitely on that list.
0: Mm-hmm. Anybody else? I mean, you win.
2: Penn State was kind of when they had James Franklin. Now they're kind of in a reset. Texas A&M is another one in football. Every year we hear about, this is a Texas A&M year.
0: Do we?
2: Yeah, we do.
0: Like, they've had good teams, but I don't think we've heard this is their year.
2: I think we often hear
4: their year. year.
2: Texas A&M.
4: Maybe they define like it's their year. I don't think anybody thinks it's like their true year.
2: I think we do.
4: I think they mean like just it's like going to be a better year.
2: Let's wait till this year and see if we hear that conversation again.
0: I've heard like, hey, this seems pretty good, like a sleeper team. I haven't heard this. This is their year.
2: I've heard it.
0: You know, are you thinking of Texas?
2: A&M.
3: Texas is Tech? Another good team.
2: A&M.
0: Nah, not A&M.
3: Think about Texas, though, with Quinn Ewers. They went to the college football playoff a few times.
0: Yeah.
3: Didn't get it done. Yeah. You have to go back to Colt McCoy taking that team to the national championship. He gets injured. So if you go even further back, you have to go back to Vince Young winning the national championship. Through that entire stretch, they haven't done anything.
0: No,
3: and that's a premier college football team. And now they have Arch Manning, who was supposed to be great, and he struggled.
2: He's a first-round pick, the year. Fellas.
0: First overall. What about Notre Dame?
2: Notre Dame is another good one. Mm-hmm. Yeah. Notre Dame, Oregon.
0: Manti Te'o. Man. Got crushed in that one.
2: I feel bad about him. Did you ever watch that?
0: I did. I felt bad for him, too.
2: It was so sad, man.
0: It was real sad.
2: It was...
0: That's one of the most embarrassing things, and that dude, I mean, what are you going to do about it?
3: Yeah.
2: And wasn't, like, literally... I mean, you could say, yeah, it was sad, man. It was hard. It was hard to watch. It was a hard watch.
0: I'm with you.
2: It was a really hard watch.
4: Knowing that he was a Division I star player.
2: But no. He was in love, man. It was a setup, man.
0: He was in love with a picture and a voice.
4: That's my point.
0: Happened to be a dude, but nonetheless.
4: That's my point. Every time that guy walks out of his dorm room, there's people who he can physically talk to.
0: He was shy.
4: It can be as shy as you want. Sometimes those people just talk to you.
0: Never been to...
2: That's actually the best ones.
0: Never been to South Bend, Indiana in his life.
2: Those are the best ones.
4: Yes.
2: The ones that talk to you.
4: You don't have to do a thing.
2: You don't have to do too much work. They just come talk to you. Hey, Jamie, how you doing? Yeah. I'm great.
4: Yeah, great.
2: Better now than I was 5 minutes ago.
4: No cuddle?
2: Hey, Carrie. Nice to meet you. Nice to meet you as well.
4: Watch Netflix?
2: Yeah.
0: Here's Alex.
5: What's your guys' favorite flavor of Pop-Tarts? And what's your favorite way to eat them?
0: Yeah.
5: Microwave? No, great question. Toaster? Freezer? Or do you just like them raw?
0: That's a great question, Alex. I would go with like the s'mores. And
4: there's only one right answer, and that's not it.
0: Well, brown sugar.
2: There you go.
0: That's like the OG. The brown sugar pops are.
2: What do you mean?
0: Wait, what's yours?
2: What's the problem?
0: No, no. It's either s'mores or brown sugar.
2: There's nothing else. Yeah.
4: There's a pattern with him today.
2: Why? Because I'm black?
4: No, I didn't say that.
0: In fairness to CD, the s'more says both brown and white.
2: But I like
4: the white guy voice earlier.
0: That was tough to listen to. Yeah, but I got CD's back on this one. Brown sugar.
4: Terrible.
2: For me, you don't want to put it in the toaster too long.
0: Yeah.
2: Like just hit that button where it's just warm on the inside.
0: Yes.
2: Just a little warm on the inside.
4: It's way better that way.
2: Yeah.
3: And you put butter
2: on
3: it.
2: Never put butter on a
4: blueberry.
3: You haven't tried
4: blueberry's the right answer.
0: Nah,
2: you're wrong. Strawberry is way better than blueberry.
0: I don't even know.
4: I want to
2: bathe. He doesn't like fruit. You don't like fruit.
0: I like fruit.
2: You don't like fruit.
0: I like strawberries, blueberries, blackberries, bananas.
2: You don't like fruit.
0: Kiwi.
3: Man, I had some kiwi the other night. That is an underrated fruit. Yeah.
0: Peaches, apples,
2: I'm
0: oranges.
2: To peaches.
4: No, you're not.
2: I think I am. Every time I eat a peach, like my throat gets to itching. Like, it's really bad. My face.
0: Really?
2: Yeah, man.
4: Huh. You ever get the pink eye?
2: Nah. No problem there.
3: Food?
0: Jamie,
3: you guys are some sick individuals.
0: Hey,
2: he's talking about fruit.
4: What's your problem?
2: The hell is your mind going?
4: Jesus, Marshy.
2: What are you talking about, man?
3: Well, Carrie said that his throat starts to hurt.
4: And asked me if he maybe got pink eye, too. Yeah.
3: Which would mean he's probably sick. Ask off work.
4: Yeah, I don't know.
3: That's what I was saying.
4: Some other stuff, too. Yeah.
3: No, that's what I was implying.
4: Defensive.
3: I don't know what you're talking about. By the way, the 314 wants to know why we haven't talked about Team USA tonight.
0: Team USA is playing Turkey. They don't need to win the game because they've already advanced to the next round.
2: These are dumb rules.
0: So, we don't know if they're going to play their dudes. They're probably not. Their dudes are probably not going to put on the boots and go out there on the pitch.
2: Does it change their seeding for the next round if they win or lose?
0: I don't believe so, Kerry. Oh. I don't believe so at all.
4: You're not going to get the A team.
0: There is a point differential, but I still think
2: that nothing is impacted, win, lose, or draw.
0: Chances are, Kerry, they're going to play...
2: me and you?
0: No, not
4: you. Soccer.
0: Yes. But the country. Who are they going to play next?
4: We don't know.
0: Yes, we do. There's a...
4: Egypt.
0: No.
3: Oh, who they're likely to play in the knockout round?
0: Yes.
3: France. I believe it's Bosnia.
0: Thank you. I think it's Bosnia.
4: No, I think it's Bosnia.
2: Yeah, I heard it was Bosnia.
4: I think you're right, CD.
0: Yeah. I love watching this team play. Love the physicality. I do. They're physical. For years, we should have a physical team.
3: Okay, Kevin Stefanski.
4: Okay, Mark Schlereth.
2: See, it says...
0: I'm not talking about football.
2: The round of 32
4: not talking about football?
0: No, I'm talking about football. I'm not talking about football.
4: Yeah.
0: I'm talking about football. Yeah. Don't look at me like that. Don't throw my words back in my face, Marsh. You're Kevin Stefanski crap. We almost went the whole show today without you mentioning Kevin Stefanski.
2: I mentioned the Falcons in a good light earlier. Hey, top four offensive guys, right? They got some guys. They got some dudes.
4: They'll win for sure.
2: Skill guys, man. They can get busy. They can get to it.
0: Anyways, I love watching this American football club. Throw the weight around a little bit. That's what we should do. Got all these other teams training all the time, 24/7. We're over here playing real sports.
2: You want to try it again?
0: Yeah, let me try it again.
3: Oh, boy. Oh, boy.
0: Hold on. Let me just try it again.
2: Try it again.
0: We should be more physical than these other clubs. They're out there training all the time, playing that football because they don't know how to play real sport. No.
3: Well, I mean...
0: Love watching this team play. Can't wait to watch them just embarrass Turkey tonight. Or not, honestly. It could be they're not gonna play their guys, so Turkey A.
4: You still shouldn't lose this game.
0: But if you do, you're right.
2: I actually like the mindset, you know, you either have speed or power, right?
0: Yeah.
2: You can be physical. If guys are faster than you, you just rough them up.
0: You got to pound them.
2: You can't run
0: hard.
2: Yeah.
0: Jamie, you get it.
2: You can't run fast if you're getting banged up and banged on the entire game.
0: Mm-hmm.
2: Yeah. It takes a lot out of you.
4: It better be the bangy.
2: Better be the banger.
4: Banger, that's right.
2: Than the bangy.
4: Well,
2: yeah.
4: It depends. Mm-hmm.
3: That's Curb Stomp's favorite word.
2: Banger?
3: Mm-hmm. Banger.
0: Oh, banger, yeah.
3: Banger of the show.
0: Yeah, you're right.
2: Yeah.
0: Waterboy says Anthony's just trying to get suspended, but failing.
3: He was suspended last week.
0: I was suspended last week.
2: Yeah. The entire week.
0: Yep.
2: We had enough of his crap.
0: Yeah, boy, that was tough to hear you guys talk to me like that.
2: You were all over the country, man.
0: Mm-hmm.
2: You went to Seattle to watch the men's national team because you love that football.
0: Saw
2: the parade for the Knicks in your hometown.
0: Yep.
2: From your penthouse. Man.
0: Very true, guys.
2: You didn't invite us, though.
0: Well, you had to work.
2: Oh.
0: You know, you guys had to work. So there you go. There's your soccer coverage for tonight here in the Fastlane on 101 ESPN. Hope you enjoyed that. Probably not the way you thought it was going to go. But now, honestly, we delivered for you.
4: Sure did.
2: You're welcome. Cheers.
0: Beat the streak. Beth DePore next on 101 ESPN.
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0: Kerry, I know that you've been on Mentality now, on their program for, 3 months or so. I'll let you tell the people how you're feeling. For me, I've been on their program now for a couple of years, and let me tell you, it's not something that wears out.
3: Mm-hmm.
0: When you're talking about being, you know, frustrated, your mood, energy lacking, you're not feeling like you're at your best. As we get older, testosterone levels dip, And a lot of those symptoms start to come about. If you don't do anything about it, then you're going to continue to feel that way. But for me, I'm always adjusting my program with Mentality. They're always asking me how I'm feeling. I love the fact that I can go up and down when it comes to their program. They take my blood every 5 to 10 weeks, depending on when I want it drawn. They're always checking in on me. They check different health stuff going on, make sure nothing else is going on under the hood. I love what Mentality's done. Energy levels high, feeling great.
2: Yeah, that's what I love about it, too. I told you, I started training my son in the morning. Sometimes I can get my workout in before, but most times I have to get it in after work, and I still have the energy to do so. It's not like I'm fatigued throughout the day from waking up early, training him, and then going to work, and then I'm like, oh, I guess I won't get my workout in. I still have the energy to do that, and Mentality has helped me with that, with the testosterone replacement therapy, all of the things that, you know, were low on my blood work that came back, and they said, here, this is what we can do to get you to feeling like you were 25 again, and I've been feeling great.
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0: It's Fast Lane on 101 ESPN. Kerry Davis, Jamie Rivers, Andrew Marsh. I'm Anthony Stalter. Time for Beat the Streak. Marsh, what do we got for latest streaks?
1: No, we're doing Bet the Board, Anthony.
0: Oh, we're not doing Beat the Streak?
2: Did you say that?
1: Yeah.
2: Are they not playing tonight?
1: No, we're just doing Bet the Board.
3: We're doing Bet the Board right now.
2: Beat the Streak.
1: Are we not doing Beat the Streak?
4: The guy.
0: Well, that's why I said Fast Lane him.
1: Well, no, I texted him. I said, trying to call. He just said, try now.
0: Okay. So
1: we're going to make our picks.
4: Can't make it this hard to call you.
0: That's what I was saying. Like, just tell him to go fast on himself.
4: Just do it.
0: You know?
2: Great slogan.
0: All right, fine. Bet the board.
4: That's good. We should go with it.
2: I think so.
0: What's the latest standings?
1: All right, gentlemen. We all did pretty well last night. All of us hit, which is great. If you followed all of us and you put it in a parlay. Anthony, you have 11 points. I have 10 points. Kerry has 9. And Jamie, you have 8.
4: Oof.
0: Okay. I will take the New York Yankees minus 148 on the money line. Thanks, guys.
4: You real scumbag.
0: How bad you want to bet the board now?
4: Oh. Not filling it out, eh?
1: All right, give me Cam Schlittler, 7-plus strikeouts at minus 118.
4: Give me Vlad Guerrero, 1.5 hits, runs, RBI.
0: Okay.
4: Minus 120.
5: Give me Mama's Blue Jays on the money line, minus 144. There you have it.
0: Okay. So we'll try to get this human being on the line here. Marsh, here's the thing about Marsh. He's dedicated to Beat the Streak. He's dedicated to it. And he's going to get this flea bag on the line.
4: No, he's not.
5: He's going straight to voicemail?
1: No listener today.
0: There you go. Thank you.
4: Beat the Streak.
0: Thank you. Latest streaks, Marsh.
1: All right. Well, it is what it is.
0: Play the open.
1: I am, Anthony G.
4: Push the button.

0: to
1: push the button.
0: That button, not that one.
1: Marsha's got 3,000 buttons in front of him. Dave goes, hey, push the button.
0: Push that button. Number one.
1: That was hilarious. All right. All right. Carrie has a streak of 6. Anthony has a streak of 4. Jamie and I have a streak of 1. Okay. Oh,
2: all right. Yeah. Are they going to play tonight?
0: No.
1: No.
2: Probably not. Yep. Give me your.
1: What was that?
2: The words didn't come out, so I assume that's not who I was supposed to go with. Give me Lars Nootbaar.
1: Okay. I will take Blaze Jordan.
2: Blaze it up.
1: That guy's awesome.
0: Tonight, I am going to go with Yvonne Herrera.
1: Okay.
2: All right. Give me... Weather Boy.
1: Okay. There you have it. Just beat the streak. I know somebody right now is just cursing out their phone.
2: Didn't
1: Andrew
2: work.
1: Andrew Marsh tries to call him. Getting nothing.
2: He actually said, I'll go fast lane myself.
1: Multiple times Marsh tried to get this person on the phone.
0: So, little peek behind the curtain. Sometimes I will call people and they have like do not disturb on.
2: Yeah.
0: So you have to call them like 3 times to actually get through.
1: Sure. Yeah.
0: But it's just tough sometimes, you know.
1: Yeah. Stop being a producer trying to get somebody on the phone for Beat the Streak.
3: What was the retort, Marsh? I see you typed a few more things there.
0: Oh, he just said my phone is not allowing me to answer the call. I apologize, guys. I apologize.
1: No, it's okay. It's all right.
0: I'll go fast lane.
1: No. I want you to know this. I wasn't frustrated.
0: No, he seems like a great guy. Yeah. I've been in contact with him for a while because he wanted to play Beat the Streak.
1: Absolutely.
0: And today was the day, and today wasn't the day.
3: Pen pals. Mm.
2: They're not. They're text pals. That's the difference. Pen pals is when you write it. Text pals is when you type it.
1: Mm.
2: Two totally different things, James.
1: Two different things.
2: Okay. Yep.
1: Yeah. Just want to let everybody know. This listener know. We're not frustrated with you. Not one bit.
2: We're not.
1: No.
2: Not us. No, not us. Mm-hmm. Some of us are. Well, one of us was. But not all of us now.
0: I don't know why you're looking at me.
2: I'm only looking at you.
0: I've been in contact with him for a few days. It just stinks that the phone's not working.
1: Mm-hmm. No, it's fine.
3: You know what, though, Marsha? I have a feeling that it's not going to matter tonight.
2: There you go.
1: Yeah, I don't think he's missing out. He'll join us tomorrow.
3: I think Mother Nature said, we don't get this guy on the phone, you don't get a baseball.
1: You ain't playing. Yep. Mm. I think Jamie's right.
2: That's crazy how that works.
1: Mm. Yeah. All right. Well, guys, we have come to the end of the show. So why don't we do some criticisms and or compliments, as well as 3 stars of the day. That's next on 101 ESPN.
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3: Quite a few games tonight. Major League Baseball. 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
2: All right, let's go to Curb Stomp. Today's show as a whole, Libertor Roulette, was a Thursday banger. What I learned today is that Marshy likes his chili three-way. Jamie and Marshy, hope you learned from your suspension this time. LOL.
0: Nice job.
3: Yeah.
0: Nice job.
3: Be better, fellas.
0: Be better. Freedom Friday, by the way, tomorrow. Freedom Friday.
2: Speaking of which, the 314, great show today. Can't wait for Freedom Friday tomorrow.
0: I don't think anybody's missed more Freedom Fridays than Jamie.
3: Probably not.
0: That's a shame, too, because he loves Freedom Friday.
4: I do love Freedom Friday. I also love Lake of the Ozarks.
0: He loves Freedom Friday. He just doesn't act like it.
2: I've missed a few Freedom Fridays as well.
0: Yes, you have.
4: Mm-hmm. I'm thinking about you guys.
0: I don't think you will.
3: What's the temperature going? What's the weather going to be there?
0: Raining all weekend.
4: No, it's not raining all weekend. Why are you going to be like
3: that? I was genuinely asking because I was wondering.
0: It's going to be raining all weekend.
3: I think he was trying to
4: set
3: it up.
4: He is a total asshat.
0: Nah, Jerry Wiggin.
3: I was wondering. I'm looking outside like, I wonder what the weather is there.
4: It's supposed to rain tomorrow, but then Saturday is supposed to clear up by noon, and then Sunday is supposed to be beautiful.
0: Yeah, there you go. Good.
4: You'll enjoy yourself. You know what?
3: If it's raining,
4: the whole weekend,
3: you'll be so
4: I'm
3: pissed off.
4: I'm going to slash his tires on Monday.
2: Or replace them. You've done it before.
4: And I mean it. Yeah. I'll have to put on blocks back there again. Yeah.
0: Call my friends at AutoService Nissan.
4: I'm Herculean. I'm with that.
2: All right, we get a text from the water boy. What a show! Some banger peach talk. Mars pressing all the buttons. Jamie forgetting he is live. Getting to hear CD's white voice. And Anthony handing out red cards or suspensions. Have a fast lane night, boys.
0: Thank you, too.
4: I didn't forget I was live. My brain forgot I was alive.
3: I went back and watched it. You did, shut down for a few seconds.
0: Oh, man.
4: Oh, quick, plug it back in.
0: We went offline. Somebody quick.
4: Damn solar power.
0: Where's IT?
2: Broken. Where's IT? Get him in here. Jeffrey from Morgan says, good show. Not great today.
0: Okay. Fair.
4: Dang it over, Jeffrey.
3: I don't know how to take that.
0: It honestly hurts. That honestly hurts more than the people who are mean.
4: Yeah.
0: Yeah.
4: That was like a genuine.
0: He was genuinely grading us.
4: Yeah.
0: And good, not great.
4: It's like when you draw something, you think it's really awesome, you take it over, and your sibling, your mom, your dad, you're like, oh, that's really great. Here, let me show you how to do a tree that's differently. What's wrong?
0: What's wrong with my tree?
4: It's great. Job. Let me show you how to draw a bit better.
0: Yeah.
4: I thought I did really good.
0: Yeah.
3: No, you did.
0: Killian did that to me the other day when we were driving out. I was taking him to camp, and I'm like, hey, mowed the lawn yesterday, boys. I'm like, let's see how it looks. He goes, it's okay. He goes... I don't think it's going to win any awards.
2: Oh my god!
0: This is the sweet one too. Killian's a sweet kid.
3: Lincoln told him to say that.
0: It probably did.
4: Lincoln's getting to him.
0: Yeah, he probably did.
4: Getting to him.
0: Yeah, it's not going to win any awards. Thanks, Killian.
3: I appreciate it, kid.
0: Worked hard out there.
2: All right, 314 says I want Jamie's instant reaction to the draft from the lake in his Speedo after we trade up for Stenberg.
0: We had Jamie on at the lake one time.
4: Was it the lake?
0: Yeah.
4: Or was it Mexico?
0: Or maybe it was Mexico. It was Mexico. Mm-hmm. And he was playing in the gauntlet, and it was rough. He was hammered.
4: Yes. I remember thinking I remember too, I'm pulling this off.
3: Look at me.
4: Hey, man, this is great. I'm Josh. Hey, boys, how you doing? Yeah, I'm fine. Yeah. Acting like feel like I was talking just like this.
0: Yeah.
4: Yeah. It's not the case.
0: That's all right.
4: That's okay. Authenticity.
0: Have anything to drink yet, Jamie?
3: It's
0: We're gonna start later.
4: In fairness, it was 4 o'clock.
0: I had told you, like, hey man, why don't we just skip this?
4: I don't care.
0: Yeah,
4: let's go. It'd make for good radio.
0: Yeah, that's it.
4: Kind of.
0: Anyways,
4: all right,
0: Marshy,
2: 3 stars.
0: Sure.
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2: All right, our 3rd star of the day goes out to Pop-Tarts.
3: Oh,
0: which
3: yeah.
0: kind?
2: Blueberry. A brown sugar cinnamon.
0: Thank you, Marshall.
4: And blueberry.
0: Nah, man.
2: Second star of the day goes out to forgetting phone numbers.
4: Yeah.
5: Happens.
0: Yeah.
4: It's a rough one.
2: Mm-hmm. And our 1st star of the day goes out to CD's text line voice.
4: Yeah, man.
0: Also known as CD's white guy voice.
3: Ah, just talking, man. That's how it sounds to me.
0: Jedi asked, do we ever find out if it's Bradford tomorrow? Bradford Bruns will be in for Andrew Marsh. So it'll be Bradford, CD, and me. And you. For a Freedom Friday.
4: So
0: yes.
4: You. Let's go.
0: So get those topics ready to roll. Got the 2 hockey guys tomorrow.
3: Yeah, man.
0: Talking a little NHL. We're talking NHL.
4: Hopefully there's something to talk about. It'd be fun to talk about a big blockbuster deal the Blues pull off.
2: Well, maybe. Anthony and I were talking about it the other day, how yeah. it would be appropriate then. Mm-hmm. The Blues pull off a huge blockbuster.
0: Yeah.
2: Tomorrow.
0: 100%. We'll break it all down.
4: Yes, we'll call me.
0: Yeah, we'll get Jamie on the line.
4: You call me.
0: We'll get Jamie on the line.
5: You'll be inside, right, Anthony?
0: Yeah.
4: Yeah, because it'll be raining.
0: It'll be raining.
4: Thanks to Weatherman over there. Weather boy.
0: Yeah. Doesn't look great, Jamie. Yeah. These storms don't just roll in and roll out.
4: I swear.
0: He's been looking forward to this.
4: Yes.
0: For months. All right. That'll do it for us again. Freedom Friday tomorrow. Marsh, Jamie, suspension starts now.
4: Thank you.
0: For Kerry Davis, Jamie, Marshy, I'm Anthony Stalter. See you.
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10: Izzy, what's going on, man?
11: And you know what, Eddie boy, I've been pretty busy. Got to get out there and got to do the mowing.
10: Yep, I'll tell you what, when you get done mowing the grass...
11: Well, I do my best Forrest Gump impression with all that mowing I have to do around the property.
10: It. Do it for St. Louis, do it.
11: Like Mama said, life is like a box of chocolates. You never know what you're going to get, except that Fast Eddie's Bon Air. What are we going to get at Fast Eddie's?
10: Let me get it right. You can come on over to Fast Eddie's Bar Bon Air, located on the other side of Clark Bridge in beautiful Alton, Illinois. When you're done mowing the grass, Come over here and lounge around with me on the beautiful outdoor patio with all the big screens, the live music playing, the hot chick on a stick.
11: What about that fancy surf and turf you came up with?
10: Man, I'm telling you what. That is meat and seafood on one stick. And it's called the Eddie. It's the king of all foods.
11: Like Mr. Shannon always said, if you're 21 in the mood, come on over to that Clark Bridge and come see Fast Eddie's Bonaire in beautiful Alton, Illinois.
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12: 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I'm your host, Jordan Deacon. Let's go ahead and kick things off tonight with hearing from our midday show, BK and Ferrario, who had on Bill DeWitt III earlier today. He joined the guys to discuss his newly announced role as CEO of your St. Louis Cardinals.
13: Bill, I remember talking with John Mozeliak. This is back when you guys made the title changes with he and Michael Gersh. And he said, hey, it's going to free me up to do some other things that I've wanted to do for a while. But based upon the day-to-day operations, I just didn't have the time to do it any longer. And then COVID hit and obviously a bunch of different things changed. But it was for like special projects kinds of things where he was going to look a little more big picture. I'm curious with these title changes that were put in place yesterday, what does it do for you? What changes in your day-to-day?
14: I would say for me, I was, running the business side for 18 years, right? So I knew everybody in the business side and kind of what they did and what they were doing, and was able to obviously have my direct reports tell me about what needed to be decided on or this or that. But I didn't do that as much on the baseball side. So I think I'll, add those oversight duties there and dig a little deeper into what's going on in that organization or that side of our organization so that, I know where people are coming from when the decisions come up through the president of baseball operations with Heim. There are some things that I've also done in the past that I'll just continue to do. For example, I do a lot of strategic work for downtown and downtown St. Louis. I'll still be very active with Ballpark Village. We're trying to get a third phase done there. Downtown security matters and other things. Some MLB issues that we're working through with them. There are always issues, but, I'm sort of a liaison there. My dad also continues to do that with his relationship with the commissioner and on some committees. So there's some other things that I did do that I'll continue to do, but just it's adding that piece of the baseball side.
13: Can you walk us through what some of that looks like? Just for fans that are curious, like, okay, Bill DeWitt III is now going to be more involved in the baseball side of the operation with the St. Louis Cardinals. What does that mean? What kind of things does that include?
14: Well, I mean, I've been involved as it relates to when key decisions need to be made. When you think about the points in the season, like the trade deadline or the draft or the off-season hot stove decisions. But I think it was more as an observer at the table, if that makes sense. Going forward, I think, with a better understanding of everybody in that side of the organization, I think I'll be a little bit more active in making sure everybody is prepared to make those decisions. Like I said yesterday, you know, these are always pretty much collaborative decisions, the big ones, and be unlikely to do a big decision if you didn't have consensus among the key decision makers, meaning my father, Haim, and several of his direct reports. But, you know, sometimes when it's ultimately your call to make, you want to make sure you know everything there is to know about a decision. And so I might do a little bit more proactive research down through the organization to make sure I understand what all of those inputs are, if that makes sense.
15: Yeah. Bill, without question, this has been a really exciting season. I mean, with the Tarps Off crew, with the team performing the way they are. And I remember us talking on opening day just about, you know, the expectations for the upcoming season. Obviously, the team has exceeded that. Has that benefited the team's ticket sale revenue in terms of how much the team has performed and the excitement surrounding them?
14: Yeah, we're ahead of budget, which is nice. The one thing you realize when you're in this business a long time is that the off-season pre-sale is so critical to your final ticket revenue number. So, like, for example, last year we did like 2.2 million in attendance. And I think we'll do that or better this year as a result of the good performance. And maybe, you know, if we go on a really good run and sort of playoff level as we keep this going, you could see that doing better, but you're not going to jump to 3 million, if you know what I'm saying. That's kind of a number that requires a really good sort of competitive environment for the off season and high expectations for what the team's going to do. So, but yeah, we're definitely ahead of where we were budget wise and bodes well for, you know, us being able to just, you know, start coming out of where we are right now, hopefully quicker than planned.
13: Out of curiosity, has that changed at all the TV subscription numbers for you guys?
14: Well, TV, as you know, has been a challenging area for us with the regional cable model.
13: We've heard a thing or two about it, Bill.
15: So you don't say.
14: Yes, exactly. So, but this was kind of a reset in the sense that we moved over to MLB Media. I think actually their broadcasts are great, quality's great, and I'm really excited about the TV product right now. But from a revenue standpoint, you know, it's a little bit of a new model, so we are doing a little better than budget on that as well, which is nice. But it's, you know, down from its peak of a couple years ago, obviously. So it's kind of we think we've gotten to our, call it, bottom point, and we can hopefully grow from there. And a big piece of that is the direct-to-consumer subscriptions, which, as you know, we haven't had that. We didn't have that until last year, and we're trying to grow that number for people that, you know, have cut the cord and don't have the basic cable bundle anymore. They can just direct stream it. So that's a number that we do well relative to how other teams do, but still has some room to grow.
15: Bill, since we're talking about the excitement of the team, obviously, as you would imagine, Cardinals fans, the moment the season begins, starts talking trade deadline. And I know we're still a ways away from that happening, but I know you and your dad spoke about this yesterday. Where do you feel like the team is at in terms of approaching this deadline? And I know Bill Jr. said yesterday that, you know, there's not going to be an appetite other than bringing in somebody that's a part of the team's long-term future. Is that the mindset amongst everybody moving towards this deadline?
14: Yeah, I mean, I don't think it's out of school to say that we're not going to do something that compromises our long-term goals. I mean, just you heard Haim say it. He's been saying it since, you know, he got this role. And that'll be true at the deadline. It doesn't mean you can't get better at the deadline. Look, there's all kinds of ways the trade deadline can play out. You know, you can do a straight baseball trade, you know, where you just, you know, trade a pitcher for a hitter or whatever, you know. There are money deals that happen at the deadline. There are teams that are going for it and putting all their chips on the table. There are teams that are selling. And to be honest, like, there's still a ways to go. I mean, we're a month plus. I think August 2nd is the deadline. So you know, it's the kind of thing where, yeah, you might start having just conversations about if our role right now or if our position right now was frozen, what would you do? But the reality is you're waiting until probably a week out or even closer to make those final decisions.
13: If you were in this spot, though, Bill, since you put that opening out there, what do you think your view would be if this is where the Cardinals were at the deadline? You guys are currently tied for that last wild card spot with the Cubs.
14: Well, I'm going to hedge on that because
13: I had to ask, Bill.
14: Well, if you're at this spot, I don't know what other teams are offering, right?
13: Sure.
14: We're not at that point. If you're at that point and you're at this spot, and if teams are offering X, Y, and Z, and, you know, it's a, like, basically you've got a half painted picture here. The picture doesn't fully come into focus for any team really until about a week out of it. So
13: let me ask it this way. Maybe this is a better way to present it, Bill. If the Cardinals are in a spot kind of similar to this at the trade deadline, we have a lot of people on the text line and YouTube chat viewers as well, and just listeners overall that have fallen for this team. And I know yesterday you had said this is as much fun as you've had watching Cardinals baseball in quite some time. Is there some calculus in that of, hey, you know, this team's fun. Cardinals fans are engaged in the product. And if you were to, you know, sell some of the better players on the roster, because there are, you know, maybe some decent offers for these players, is there calculus on what that does for the fan interest over the course of the last couple of months of the season?
14: For sure. I mean, I think you never want to give up on a season. I mean, they're precious, right? You know, you can... You never want to give up. And so I think, and also you want to consider fan sentiment. And, but you know, our fans are smart. They understand that, whatever we do needs to have a lens towards, getting better out into the future. But I mean, clearly fans are taking to this team. We're taking to this team. I mean, these guys are, I mean, even like yesterday's game, it was sort of a dud. It was like, you know, nothing's going. They scored those runs in the ninth. I mean, we put three up in the ninth trying to come back and almost did. I mean, you know, there's a real tenacity to this group and a feeling that, you know, they could pull off anything. So I'm excited about it. And I think, you know, regardless of what happens deadline-wise, I feel like these guys are going to compete to the end no matter what happens.
12: That was St. Louis Cardinals CEO Bill DeWitt III on BK and Ferrario earlier today. When we come back, we'll continue the baseball talk and switch to our morning show, TMA, as they had on Cardinals analyst Brad Thompson. BT is up next right here on 101 ESPN.
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13: Hey, it's BK. Coming up at 7 o'clock, I'm going to be out at Cyberg's off of Dorset in Maryland Heights. Going to be out there for tonight's U.S. men's national team game as they take on Turkey. Starting at 9 o'clock, I'm going to be there from 7 to 9, though, for the pregame festivities. Come on out, say hello. Grab yourself a Mick Ultra. It's 7 to 9 o'clock at Cyberg's on Dorset for the U.S. men's national team as they take on Turkey. We'll be out there giving away some stuff for you guys. Michelob Ultra is a superior light beer, the official beer sponsor of FIFA World Cup 26. So be sure to enjoy an Ultra as you enjoy and cheer on your favorite team tonight. That's tonight starting at 7, BK with Michelob Ultra at Cyberg's on Dorset. It's all leading up to the U.S. men's national team as they have their final tune-up game prior to the knockout stage. Come on by, say hello, grab yourself a Mick Ultra. It's all at Cyberg's off of Dorset.
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5: Welcome back to the Instant Replay Show on 101 ESPN. Jordan Deacon here with you. Let's keep the baseball conversation going and jump to our morning show, TMA, that had on St. Louis Cardinals analyst Brad Thompson. BT joined the show earlier today to recap the Cards' loss from last night.
6: Libertor's had a couple of rough outings in a row here. Would you expect him to do anything different with him or stay the course?
7: I would stay the course. I think that's the expectation. Now, who knows, like, how long that patience goes for him. But I was talking yesterday about this. Like, it's one where we still got to remember what this season was supposed to be and still is it's a year where there is a transition. There is a developmental aspect to it. This is about building blocks towards the future. And they still look at Matthew Liberatore as one of those blocks for the future, right? So, yes, he's had some scuffles. That was a rough inning. And obviously last time out before that against the Royals was a really, really bad game. But I feel like you're learning through your experiences along the way. And then you continue to build your depth organizationally to push guys like Liberatore and to push others in the rotation, and ultimately at some point push other guys out of the rotation. That's what you try to do by building depth. But you look at what Andre Pallante was able to do last year, and he had a career high in innings and a career high in games. ERA was super inflated. Like, it wasn't the year on paper that Andre Pallante would want to have had. But those experiences and the opportunity to fight through those things and to take the ball every fifth or sixth day, I think really built him into the guy that we've seen so far this year, which has been a very consistent major league starter. So kind of feel like you give that same leeway to Matthew Liberatore.
8: In Kansas City, the indication seemed to be he was tipping pitches, maybe again last night. How do you break that cycle? If that's something that, is he more inclined to do it than others? What have you seen in that regard?
7: Yeah, we had a really interesting conversation with Ollie about this before the game yesterday, about just like tipping pitches in general and about how much kind of goes into it. Like, this is not the same as like back in the day, and some guys were phenomenal at it. Like Jim Edmonds, incredible at just picking up tells on a pitcher. Albert Pujols was really good at it, and you'd see stuff from the dugout. But now, like, there is so much focus on this. Like, major league clubs have people, like teams of people that are on tells on the opposition, that are on tells on your own guys, not just in the big leagues, but in AAA. And they can be so small, right? And if you're listening right now, you don't know what like a tip or a tell is. It can be as slight as like your glove turns a fraction of an inch on a breaking ball. Your hand goes a little bit deeper into your glove on a changeup. And there are different places where you can read the tell. First and third base coaches on the other team, they are looking. They are trying to signal pitches, and they will signal it with either verbal action or verbal words or physical actions to their hitters. Runner at second obviously can see a different view. So give all this thinking about it from a pitcher standpoint, there's a whole lot to think about when you're trying to not tip your pitches. And then when you get into the heat of battle, like you're thinking about it early, everything's good. And then all of a sudden you walk a guy, that stinks. And then a double in the gap and you have first and third. And then all of a sudden stuff starts speeding up. That's when you fall back into some of those tendencies. And that's where the work in between starts is really important. Like whenever you're playing catch, you have to work whatever your tell is. You have to work on that when you're playing catch. Certainly you're working on it in your bullpen. You're digging into video and you're trying to create new muscle memory. So I do believe absolutely against the Royals, that was part of it for Matthew Liberatore. I mean, you just go back and look, like he hadn't had outings like that. He had had some rough ones here and there, but nothing like that where they were on everything. But it still comes down to execution also. So even if you are giving something away, you go back and look at some of the damage there in that fourth inning for Matthew Liberatore. There weren't too many pitches that he threw where he wanted to that got hit. So sometimes you can give something away. If your stuff's good enough, if you execute it where you want to, when you want to, even if they kind of know it's coming, it doesn't mean they're going to crush it, right? So there's a little bit of both that goes into it. Yeah, you're going to focus on your tells and your tips that you have and the tendencies because everybody tends to know theirs. But it, I know it sounds like an easy thing to fix. It's not. It's a process. But you also just have to compete and focus on commanding your pitches when you really need to. And unfortunately, in that fourth inning, some of that command fell away for him.
6: Are teams allowed to have guys in the press box watching on TV to see if a guy's tipping pitches, or does that all have to be done in the dugout?
7: I wouldn't think so. I would think that would probably be illegal. Now, I think that they can go back after games and watch, you know, from side views because, you know, these ballparks have all these different camera angles. But there shouldn't be anything from a level like that, I wouldn't think. That seems very, very shady at that point. You'd be watching on a monitor. That seems very old Astros-esque.
6: It does.
7: Something like that. Yeah, I don't know. If you take a bite of a hot dog, if it's a breaking ball, I don't know how any of that works from the press box. Wouldn't think that is part of it. But it really is crazy, like how much time is dedicated to this. And some organizations have like computer algorithms where they just run stuff through like fast speed and then they are able to pick out small tiny things that pitchers are doing. And you're seeing it not just knowing what pitch is coming, but when a guy is going to the plate as opposed to picking off. Like when, what is a small little tendency that they can pick up off of? We see the Cardinals do this a lot. Like they spend a lot of time, their group, of trying to figure out a pitcher and his cadence to the plate so they can steal an extra base. Remember, this wasn't supposed to be a team that was going to hit a bunch of home runs, although they've shown more power than expected. Like they're going to have to take these small advantages that are given. It's a really small, nuanced part of the game that ends up breeding big results.
8: Brad, very unscientific, but Blaze Jordan, I said, he just looks like a hitter. He looks like he could belong here in the big leagues.
7: It's my favorite kind of analytics right there. Eyeball test still works. It does, man. It does. Like there is a, when you watch a player and you just see how he reacts to situations, I don't need to see exit velocities. I don't need to see swing velocities or a spray chart necessarily when you're watching Blaze Jordan. You're seeing a guy that's a baseball player and he's young, man. He's only 23 years old. I feel like he's handled all the situations really well. I think the Cardinals have also put him in a good position where there's not a ton of pressure on him, letting him play some third, letting him play some first, putting him lower in the order. And who knows, like maybe that ends up progressing more for him. But he's done everything that they could have asked him to do. Now, the question is going to be, will he continue to progress? You know that the league is going to start getting a little bit more of a book on him. But he hasn't shown any glaring weaknesses early, right? This is a guy that has covered a little bit of everything. I've appreciated, because you don't see this a lot with young players. Heck, you don't see it a lot with veteran players at times, of having a two-strike approach. He does. He shortens up. He uses the other field. Like, he does a lot of those things that winning players do. So I would say so far so good here for Blaze Jordan.
6: How do you suppose they'll handle Gorman now in the minors? You think we've seen the last of him, or will they try to get him right and bring him back up?
7: Well, they're definitely going to try to get him right, right? He's still one of your guys, but this isn't one of those situations, in my opinion. Again, this isn't with talking to Ollie about this or talking with Haim about it, but this isn't one, like, sometimes you'll see organizations like, hey, just send a guy out to get him right, but you're going to get him back right away. Like, that's the plan. I don't know that is the plan right now. The plan right now is absolutely send him out to get him right because he needs that, but at the big league level, you couldn't keep having that day in and day out over at third base, right? So he's still a relatively young player. He's got plenty of upside, but there, in my opinion, I don't think there's an urgency to get him back to the big league level right away. If he earns it, absolutely. You'd love to be able to have him back in the mix and have that skill set there. But I don't believe that there is like a, hey, this has to be part of the quote unquote plan. I don't think that it does. I hope for him that it is, and I hope for the team actually it is too, because that guy is the power that he brings is a game changer. But like this, you get a finite amount of opportunities, right? What do you do with them? And hopefully for him, he's looking at this not as a demotion, but an opportunity to get right and to get better and to kind of force their hand. But yeah, I don't see this as an urgency one. What do you guys see? Like when you're looking at the bulk of work that you've seen from Gorman over the years, you saw him this year, obviously, like how do you look at him going forward?
8: I think we kind of know what hitter he is, and maybe something will change, maybe organizationally somewhere else, something will click. I mean, it's tricky because Jordan Walker, a lot of people might have said, oh, he's done, he'll never hit. And here he is at an all-star level. But I think around here, most people feel like it's just not going to happen here. Maybe change the scenery. Maybe it'll be great somewhere else. But I think most people are in that camp.
7: I think that's fair. And that's the one that would take people off the most, right? Change of scenery. It's all of a sudden it clicks. And by the way, there are not as many examples of that as people tend to think there are over the years. But if you look at him, he's 26 years old, but I mean, he's had over 1,800 plate appearances at the big league level. Strikeout rate is way higher than you wanted it to be. Showed off flashes, right? I mean, you know the power that he had. I think he led the club in 23, maybe with 27 of them. But it's just, it's too few and far between. There's got to be more consistency in this game. So I'm with you. Look, you give guys some runway. If they take it, great. If they don't, then you have other guys. That's why you have organizational depth. And Blaze Jordan has turned into one of those guys for them. Came over in the Steven Matz deal and has put himself right in the thick of things.
5: Once again, that was Cardinals analyst Brad Thompson on TMA earlier today. 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Who had on new Hockey Hall of Fame inductee? Keith Tkachuk. Big Waltz coming up next. I'm Jordan Deacon, and you're listening to 101 ESPN.
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5: 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Jordan Deacon here with you for just a bit longer tonight. We're going to shift to some hockey talk and next hear from former St. Louis Blue Keith Tkachuk, who was on TMA. Big Walt joined the guys to discuss his big news of finally being inducted into the Hockey Hall of Fame.
18: Tell me how it all played out when you found out. I want to know the setting, the background, the whole thing. How many Bud Selects? That's what I need to know, all this stuff.
19: Well, you know what? It was quite the busy weekend. So we, Father's Day, we were just hanging around the next day. Obviously, we're just had a bunch of the grandkids over, Brady and his family, my parents, everybody. Well, my parents just left. So we just hang around and then I actually missed two calls from a Toronto number, and finally, so I should probably pay attention to that. And they got it, went outside. Nobody knew what was going on. Came back in, didn't tell anybody for 45 minutes. And I told my brother and my cousin's fiance and Brady, I go, hey, grab a beer. Congratulations, guys. I just want to let you know that I'm going to the Hall of Fame.
18: How about that?
19: And my brother and then Chantel overheard it. I was going to make them wait until the announcement happened, but I think that would have been too cruel.
8: How had you handled it? I know we talked about it, but was there disappointment in recent years when you knew that day was coming?
19: No, I don't get disappointed. You know, whether you get in the first time or whatever time I finally got in, it doesn't matter. I'm just honored. I'm grateful. It was a great day. It was a great weekend, and you know, we celebrated a lot of things as a family, and I have to top it off with this. I just only wish my parents stayed in town. They had to leave Monday, but my mom was so excited she couldn't get a word in. She was crying so much. It meant a lot. It means a lot to me, obviously, but it's the people around you who have sacrificed their whole lives for you to play the game and play sports in general, and to have this, you know, it just tipped it off with my mom's reaction.
6: Would you say the best years of your career were in St. Louis? And please say yes.
19: Well, I am a St. Louis Blue. I mean, I love this place. I love the team. I love the organization. And, you know, I'm grateful for all the organizations that I played in, for the start in Winnipeg, obviously in Arizona, and a small bit in Atlanta. But, you know, this is where your kids grew up. This is where, you know, this is where our life is. So this is my favorite spot. No, not even close.
8: And then November 9th will be induction. I can only hope the Florida Panthers are off that evening, but a family affair, mom, the whole gang. This is going to be, the Tkachuks have had a lot of parties lately. I imagine this one's going to be right up there.
19: Yeah, Chantal's excited to plan this one. So, I'm praying that the boys are playing that November 7th game against the Maple Leafs, but very, very doubtful. But we'll see what happens, but it's going to be a great weekend, and I cannot wait.
6: The Tkachuks are on an incredible roll here between the Hall of Fame and Olympic gold medals and two sons, all-star players. You got to pinch yourself at some point and wonder how this all could be going so well.
19: Well, I don't know. It's been a lot of fun. You know, we're just enjoying the ride. You know, I love watching my kids play hockey. I love, you know, seeing them have success. And that Olympic gold was really special. For them to be representing their country and to do it together on the same team. And not only that, you have two sets of brothers on the team. So it's just a lot of these, it's been fun. And obviously Matthew won the Stanley Cup two times. You know, I needed a rest this summer for sure.
8: Well, and from a logistics standpoint, now to have both sons on the same team, but just in terms of the excitement, seeing those two together, it's one thing to have your boys in the league, but to be teammates, how, and I'm sure there's been a lot that played out before this all came together, but how exciting is that for the family?
19: It is. It's, I mean, obviously, I'm excited to see, you know, Matthew's daughter and Brady's daughter, who are born probably 10 days apart, be able to grow up together and, you know, be around each other. And I think it was the Olympics for both the boys, too, being roommates and being together on the same team for that long.

0: important for the family?
1: Well, selfishly, that would have been nice, you know, because I wanted to be able to see my grandkids. And, you know, I love the Blues, but as usual, when something like this happens, dad is out of the loop, and they do that on purpose with their agent. And if they ever ask me for advice, I give it to them. But they're big boys. Matthew's 28 and Brady's 26. They're big boys. They've been in the league forever. They can handle this stuff on their own. And, you know, that's the choice Brady made, and well, we got to live with it.
2: And with all this going on with your family, that you're also juggling an important time with the Blues, with the draft coming up. How have you managed to get ready for that with everything else that's going on?
1: This is the most fun time of the year for me, working for the team, and this is our Stanley Cup as scouts, and we look forward to this. And obviously, there was some big news yesterday with a trade being made and added another first-round pick. You know, it's fun working with Doug and Steiner and the guys. You know, anything can happen, but when you have four first-round picks, this is our Stanley Cup as scouts.
0: And I feel like you were in Sarnia watching Kyrou. How would you kind of look back on his career?
1: In Sarnia. You got a great memory there.
3: Nice job, man.
0: Thanks. When you're sitting on the bench, you get to observe a lot of things. No, but I remember you talking about him from the early days. He scored a lot of goals. He became the focus of fan frustration in the end. How would you kind of categorize his time here?
1: Well, he's a great player. I mean, the combination of the way the game's going with speed and talent, he's right up there. You know, you got to wish him the best. He was a good Blue for us. But, you know, I've been traded. You know, everybody's been traded. This happens. It's a business. And, you know, decisions are made. And, you know, you got to live with them and move on. And that's the way it goes in sports. That's the unfortunate part where players are traded. I mean, that's just part of the nature of it.
4: Walter, what do you think about, if you know, what you can say about the players the Blues have received in return, in addition to the 16th overall pick from the Capitol?
1: Well, I don't know much about him. I did scout the Gastrin. He's a pretty good player. He's a Swedish kid. He was a centerman. And obviously, you got a first-round pick for him, and you got a player that's played in London who was actually traded for Robbie Thomas at one point in junior, which is hilarious. But, you know, I'm looking forward to seeing this kid play. Obviously, he plays out in the East where, you know, that's not my area. But I'm looking forward to it and, you know, can't wait to keep building this team.
0: I think we've had people say, why does Walt do this? And he's, you know, had a great career. He's got money. He can travel. And I said, I think at heart, you just love being around the game.
1: Yeah, I love being around the guys. I love being in these meetings. I love, you know, I need something to do. And I love the St. Louis Blues. I don't know what else to say. I need to stay busy and I love doing this. This is what I love to do, and I love working with Doug and Steiner and the guys and trying to build a championship team.
4: When you've said it now a couple of times that you're a St. Louis and St. Louis Blues, love the Blues, it's one of the reasons why you do it. When you were traded here in 2001, I'm sure you, of course, had played here with other teams, but what did you know about St. Louis? And now with 25 years removed from that, does it surprise you that, you know, a quarter century later, you identify not only as a St. Louis Blue, but as a St. Louisan who loves the area?
1: Well, it is, you know, you don't know much about it when you're playing on a visiting team because you're downtown a lot, and you hear all the stories about some of the guys staying here, and they were right. I love living here. The people are great. Our fan base is great. It's a great place to raise a family, and this is where our kids grew up, and this is where all our friends are. We spent some time in Florida, but it was so nice coming back here and being back with family and friends and just enjoying ourselves and seeing our kids interact with their friends. And, you know, I wouldn't want to change that for the world. It's the best thing that's ever happened to me getting traded to St. Louis.
0: Any chance it'll open an O.B. Clark's in South Beach?
4: Oh, good question.
1: No. There's only one O.B. Clark's, baby. And we celebrated there on Monday.
5: That was former St. Louis Blue and Hockey Hall of Famer Keith Tkachuk on our morning show, TMA. We'll take our final break, and when we come back, we'll jump back to our midday show and hear from Tony Feltrin, who is the Director of Amateur Scouting for your St. Louis Blues. I'm Jordan Deacon, and this is 101 ESPN.
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0: ESPN.
1: Hey, it's BK. Coming up here in just a little bit, I'm going to be over at Cyberg's off of Dorset and Maryland Heights as the U.S. men's national team gears up for a 9 o'clock kickoff against Turkey. I'm going to be at Cyberg's on behalf of the fine folks over at Michelob Ultra, a superior light beer and an official sponsor of FIFA World Cup 26. The U.S. men's national team kicks off tonight at 9 o'clock. It's the final game for them in this group stage prior to the knockout round, so they've got one more tune-up before the real festivities begin in this World Cup. So come on out, say hello, grab yourself a cold Michelob Ultra, get yourself something with that delicious Cyberg sauce. I'm here starting at 7 o'clock. We'll be up until 9 o'clock. That's when kickoff begins between the U.S. and Turkey. It's all on behalf of Michelob Ultra, superior light beer, the official beer sponsor of the FIFA World Cup 26. Come on out 7 to 9 at Cyberg's off of Dorset as the U.S. men's national team is back in action.
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14: 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Jordan Deacon here with you for the final time tonight. Let's wrap up this Instant Replay by hearing more from our midday show, BK and Ferrario, and from St. Louis Blues Director of Amateur Scouting, Tony Feltrin. Tony joined the show earlier today to give an inside look into this busy, busy time.
15: Tony, I would imagine like this time of the year, your phone's just never never on silent mode, right? Like, even when you sleep, you probably have to keep it on loud in case somebody calls you.
16: Yeah, we're always aware of a call from Stina or Doug. But,
1: Tony, can you tell us a little, in all seriousness, what is today like? What are you guys doing as you prep for tomorrow night's draft?
16: Well, it's ongoing. We've had meetings here this morning once again, talking scenarios, finalizing the order of the list. That's ultimately on our side on the amateur department, having the list in order for whatever scenarios presented to us by Doug and Alex. So
15: Tony, Doug's talked a lot about how, you know, you guys go into these meetings and you know, you have your tiers list, you have your rankings of these individual players. With how many different scouts you have on your staff that are around doing this year round, how many of these conversations and meetings that you guys have turn into a little bit of debates in terms of, hey, no, this guy should be higher up, and how do you guys get to those final decisions on those rankings?
16: Well, for sure, scouts are passionate about the players that they know best and believe in, so we take in account the opinions. Scouts are all expected to voice their opinion. End of the day, the consensus of the group is what rules the roost, and in the creation of the list, it's we've got quality people that have had good success here formulating the list, and as a group, it's the final decision.
1: Tony, over the last 5 or 10 years, we've seen a lot of new tools that have been incorporated with scouting, whether that's AI, some of the analytics that have been incorporated. How much does that play into some of your conversations nowadays in those rooms as well?
16: On the synopsis on every player, it's certainly presented to us what the analytical the group views the player's strengths and weaknesses. Creates great debate. So it's a great talking point for the how and why on all these players.
15: Tony, we had Doug with Curbs and I last year after the first round of the draft, and we were talking Justin Carboneau, and I remember asking him just about the traits that you as your front office staff and scouting department look for in players, and he mentioned, you know, hockey sense and hockey IQ and just work ethic on the ice. Are those the qualities that your staff puts at the highest regard, or are there other qualities that you're searching for when you're going through these rankings?
16: Yeah, there's certainly paramount, but it's a combination of what makes a player, and it's character along with hockey sense, competitiveness. It's a whole gamut of traits that allow players to maximize their ability. So,
1: Blues Director of Amateur Scouting, Tony Feltrin, joining us here on 101 ESPN. Tony, with this draft specifically, every draft's a little different. Can you give us a little bit of a rundown on how this one sets up towards the top? What can fans expect from some of the top picks this year? Is there a position that stands out as being super strong? How do you kind of view this from the 30,000-foot view?
16: Yeah, I think from the beginning of the season, really, it was a strong grouping where we had a lot of players, a good, real good crop of solid defensemen, good upside potential. But there's good depth through the middle part of the first round, without a doubt. NHL players fully expected to have good, strong careers. Is it the Celebrini McDavid years? No, don't view that. But once again, good players.
15: I've heard just from multiple people, Tony, that this one feels like it's the deepest it's been in some time. Is there a comparable draft for you that you remember? Like the 2008 one is one that I've heard brought up because of how many great defensemen were taken that year. But is there another year in terms of the draft depth that you can recall?
16: Yeah, I mean, every year is its own. I wouldn't put a specific year in comparison to it. But once again, it's pretty solid for the depth of the prospects.
1: Tony, are you guys going through, I know when I've talked to people in the NFL, for example, some of the GMs will have like a mock draft that they do on their own, whether that's intel that they have or based upon needs and everything. And then that allows them to go through who the players are that they expect to drop to certain spots, whether that means trade ups or at their own selections. Is that the kind of thing that you guys run through around this time of the year as well?
16: Yeah, we're aware of what teams' tendencies are, what their likelihood, if they've drafted undersized forwards the past two drafts, that there's a pretty good likelihood they're going to stay away from that this coming draft. Those type of things are well known. Of course, the mock drafts are always out there by so-called experts throughout the year, and you're available to see that. That doesn't have a huge bearing on our final list, but it makes conversation point as to, well, was there a source that tipped them off that this team might in fact have interest in this player?
15: So. I'm always curious about that, Tony. Do you guys see the mock drafts and just kind of roll your eyes at it because it's completely different than what you and your staff have put together?
16: Yeah, there's usually a couple of some pretty good variants with a number of players.
17: Tony Felchin joining us for just another couple of minutes here on 101 ESPN, joining us in what is a very busy week for the St. Louis Blues. Tony, you guys have four first-round picks. You certainly know that already. We've talked with Doug Armstrong over the past week or two about the possibility of moving up and all of the different ways that you could utilize those first-round picks. When you think about what could be there for you at 11, 15, 16, 29 versus what you could get if you package some of those things together to move up in the draft, how do you and the group go through the value of a player at 2, 3, 4, 5 versus what you could potentially get at 11, 15, 16, for example?
16: Well, again, it's through the conversation. Doug and Steen are expected to key in and understand what the guys believe. The ultimate players that we're targeting at those mid-first round picks are going to be in their end of their career. So we've made the player description and the projections on those hot top end players. So in due course, those guys are aware of what we're anticipating they can become.
15: Tony, a final one that I wanted to ask you, because, of course, this is the last draft that Doug Armstrong is going to be in charge of with Steen taking over. Just some thoughts on Doug Armstrong's tenure with the Blues, and you've been associated with him, and also looking towards Alexander Steen taking over this role and how impressed you've been with him.
16: Yeah, obviously, Army arrived 1 year after myself with the organization here. It's been great working with them both in pro capacity and on the amateur side. And as I've said previously, he's allowed me the opportunity, the autonomy to run the amateur staff, but with great insight and always the willingness to poke and prod and ask the right questions to, well, how and why as to where we've come on this decision. So it's been a pleasure working with Doug. He challenges yourself and the entire staff certainly expects results. Believe we've delivered those. So certainly thankful for the time with him. And as far as Steiner, it's thus far been great. Certainly great perspective on the game. Some good discussions on hockey. And that relationship will only continue to expand and grow.
17: How much value does it place for you guys that Steen has so much insight into the Swedish players in particular?
16: He can text or pick up the phone on a source for sure. Obviously, we have a Swedish-based amateur scout and Steph Elvinus that's connected with lots of good sources also. But yeah, Steiner knows a lot of people in hockey, ex-players, managers, Swedish Federation people. So good source for sure.
14: 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That will close it down for us here tonight on the 101 ESPN Instant Replay Show. 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We've got more sports talk coming your way right here tomorrow morning at 7 a.m. beginning with TMA, BK and Ferrario from 11 to 2, and the Fast Lane's got you covered from 2 to 6. I'm Jordan Deacon. Thanks for hanging out with me tonight, and have a great night, St. Louis.
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31: I'm Christine Lisi, AL Cy Young frontrunner. Yankees right-hander Cam Schlittler looking to continue his dominance against his hometown team, the Red Sox, tonight. New York leading Boston 1-0 top of the third. Schlittler, one hit, one strikeout, one walk so far. The Nationals have gotten to Philadelphia's Christopher Sanchez. 6 runs, 5 hits, 1 walk. He's struck out 4 thus far tonight. Nationals leading the Phillies 5-0, bottom 4. Astros, Tigers, no score, bottom 5. Detroit's Troy Melton and Houston's Katsuma Imai have given up a combined 1 hit. Jock Peterson, Wyatt Langford, and Jake Berger have all gone deep. Rangers up 6-0 on the Blue Jays, bottom of the 3rd inning. The Rays combined no-hitter, broken up with 1 out in the 9th when Carter Jensen hit a 2-run shot off Craig Kimbrell. Tampa Bay routed Kansas City 13-2. As part of the next collective bargaining agreement with players, Major League Baseball wants a max contract length of 6 years, $202 million for free agent switching teams, while organizations will have the ability to keep their own players up to 6 years, $265 million, calling it cornerstone player provision. The Timberwolves looking for years for a co-star started team up with guard Anthony Edwards, got one courtesy of an NBA blockbuster trade. ESPN's Sham Sharania reports Minnesota's acquiring LaMelo Ball, Josh Green from the Hornets for Naz Reid and a series of draft picks. Lions cornerback, former first-round pick Terrion Arnold, facing felony charges of armed robbery and kidnapping in a case. Three people were reportedly pistol-whipped and held at gunpoint in February. He appeared in court for the first time today.